0: rate for the first time in 3 years.
1: The board is very hostile. They're very political. They're doing the wrong thing. They're a bunch of politicians or people put on by politicians.
0: But the president says he still has confidence in Fed Chair Kevin Warsh. The president made those comments before heading to North Carolina for a rally in support of Senate candidate Michael Whatley.
1: With your vote in this election, we're going to defeat the murderer and criminal protector. He's a murderer protector. The man who made North Carolina the talk of our country, the whole country was talking about it, for its violent crime, the radical left Democrat Roy Cooper on November 3rd. He's terrible.
0: Roy Cooper is the former governor of North Carolina. Fox News power rankings indicate that Senate seat leans Democratic. The president said last week he'll be holding campaign rallies across the country in support of Republican congressional candidates. 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
3: A state court of appeals judge granting former Kentucky Governor Matt Bevin's request to be released from jail early. Bevin had been given a 60-day sentence after he was arrested for contempt in an ongoing child support case involving his estranged adopted son, with a warrant issued after he failed to show up to court in person. He would be arrested outside of Lexington and Bourbon County on that warrant while acting as an extra on the set of a Christmas movie. Louisville Metro Police implementing new guardrails when it comes to the use of flock camera technology after cases locally and nationwide of law enforcement misusing the automated license plate readers. Updated policy includes limiting flock access to investigators and analysts, while external law enforcement agencies must submit formal requests to access the system. LMPD does credit flock cameras with solving many crimes, including the murder of a 16-year-old student at her bus stop. I'm Sean Gallagher.
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10: Hi, folks. It's WLKY meteorologist Eric Cernick. Look at your updated forecast. And it was another scorcher out there with temperatures in the mid-90s. We're only going to slowly fall back through the 80s into the 70s with clearing skies tonight. And then on our Thursday, we could actually have record high heat across the area with a temperature of 97 with mostly sunny skies. If we do get 97, that would break the old record of 96 set back in 1955. And that summer heat continues all the way through the weekend with mid-90s. In the WLKY Weather Center, I'm meteorologist Eric Cernick.
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15: Fox News, I'm Tom Graham. The House passing a bill that targets both Russia and Iran with sanctions.
16: On this vote, the yeas are 262, the nays are 159. The motion is adopted.
15: The measure is named for the late Senator Lindsey Graham, who spent more than a year working on it. It represents the most ambitious effort to support Ukraine since President Trump returned to the White House. A new Fox News poll found a majority of registered voters are negative about the U.S. economy.
17: 77% of the poll's respondents say the economy ranks from fair to poor. And while 44% say their finances are holding steady, 43% say they are falling behind. Voters are blaming the Trump administration, with 63% saying it has made the economy worse.
15: That's Fox's Cornell Scott. 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
18: Hi, folks. It's WLKY meteorologist Eric Cernick. Look at your updated forecast. And it was another scorcher out there with temperatures in the mid-90s. We're only going to slowly fall back through the 80s into the 70s with clearing skies tonight. And then on our Thursday, we could actually have record high heat across the area with a temperature of 97 with mostly sunny skies. If we do get 97, that would break the old record of 96 set back in 1955. And that summer heat continues all the way through the weekend with mid-90s. In the WLKY Weather Center, I'm meteorologist Eric Cernick.
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0: It is the Jesse Kelly Show on a wonderful Wednesday, a hump day, and that, as you can imagine, we were talking about that question I just posed during the break. And in case you're just now joining us, I guess, to recap it, the question was this. It's impossible not to notice that the people who want America to militarily intervene all over the world, and maybe that's you, that's fine, they're oftentimes, I mean, almost always, the same people soft on immigration into the United States of America. Jewish producer Chris gave an unbelievably cynical answer to that question during the break. And I am not saying he's wrong, but I hope this isn't true. And Chris said, so do I. So here's what Jewish producer Chris thinks. He thinks these people only care about money and they don't care about America at all. That's the angle. Wars are profitable. Extremely profitable. Not for the people who are dying, but wars are moneymakers. They are now, and they always have been. Vast quantities of money change hands when there is a war. This was true in the era of swords and shields, and it's true today in the era of ships and planes and missiles. War results in the huge exchange of money. Also, remember that slaves are profitable. Why do you think slavery has always existed? Just because human beings are prone to treat each other terribly? Slavery is profitable. For armies all throughout the history of the world, you know the booty they looked forward to the most when they were sacking a city? You might think it was gold lamps and gold bars and things like that. And don't get me wrong, they would take all the gold they could get their hands on. You know what the most lucrative thing was? Slaves. The Roman commanders, Julius Caesar did this kind of stuff, would give his soldiers a bonus. What was it? Little extra cheddar cheese? Nope. Here's a slave. Worth insane amounts of money. Slave labor is profitable. That's why America's corporations, so many of them, love bringing in foreigners. They can pay them less and own them. It's slave labor. Maybe Jewish producer Chris is right, and I hope that's not the case. Now, the reason I don't know that I necessarily buy into that is this. As I said, I'm friends with people all across the political spectrum. All across the political spectrum. I don't get in public fights with people. I don't trash my friends. So I'm friends with people all across the political spectrum. Many of the friends I have who are big time foreign interventionists, I would consider them to be America loving patriots. I just would. We have huge disagreements on foreign policy and all that stuff, but I have disagreements with my friends on everything. I would consider them to be patriots. So I hope Jewish producer Chris isn't right. But I don't know what, Chris. Chris said it's not all of them, it's just the majority of them. I guess maybe. Look, how can I tell you you're crazy when I just put the question out there? Hey, Jesse, I remember several months ago you saying you'd never go to another convention, a Republican convention, and you had to figure out a way to get out of going to the midterm convention. It can't be a coincidence that your vacation just happened to coincide. That means happens at the same time. I know what coincide means, with the midterm convention. Okay, little background on this. I am old, crotchety, and boring. How old and what kind of an old curmudgeon am I? Here's what it is. You know my buddy Luis. We hang out all the time. He's my best friend. Our wives get along. We hang out all the time. Mexican. No, I'm sorry. Mexican heritage. He's as American as it comes. But he's Mexican, and they like to party. And they like music. And they're Mexicans, right? Every Mexican I ever knew is the exact same way. There's this new restaurant that opened in our area. He gets this reservation with his wife last week. We were supposed to go with him, but remember, I got sick on Friday, so we couldn't go. I had to bow out. They went without us. I, because I'm me, of course, asked him for a sit rep the next day. Hey, new restaurant. You know how much I like to eat. What are we dealing with here? And the first words out of his mouth were, you'd hate it. He said, I loved it. My wife loved it. Your wife would love it, and I would love it. You ate it. And I said, why? Is the food bad? He said, no, food was absolutely dynamite. Delicious food. Great service. Clean place. It's really, really loud. The music is loud. The people are loud. It's a loud place. And I'll tell you what, if you could have seen me when he told me that,

0: staying in a hotel and being surrounded by politicians and political pundits and speeches at these conventions. And I'm not telling, by the way, I would encourage you to go to a convention. Normal people who aren't like me love this kind of crap. They love the speeches and the parties and the everything else. I have no interest in any of that at all. I want to do my show, and then I want to go home. Maybe I'll stop at Red Lobster on the way, and then I want to go home to my bed and my comfy clothes and my house and my dog and my everything else. Conventions are the worst friggin' thing in the world. And we had to go to the last one, the one that was in Milwaukee. And I actually enjoy Milwaukee. Milwaukee gets a bad reputation, but I love Wisconsin in general, and the food's good. So I actually enjoy Milwaukee. So this is not me bagging on Milwaukee at all. Oh, it sucked. There were people everywhere, absolutely everywhere. It just absolutely sucked. And I got made fun of by all my friends who went, because as soon as the show was over, I beelined it back to my room. And, hey, Jesse, you want to come out? We're having a party over here. Jesse, do you want to come speak on this panel? Jesse, nope, not interested. I'm in my room. I've got a good book. Not interested at all. And so, yes, I saw there was a midterm convention, and it was like 3 hours from my house. It was up in Dallas. I live in the Houston area. I'm not saying the vacation coincided with that on purpose, but I'm also not saying that. But that brings me to this gigantic problem, and it's one I've discussed with you before. In 2028, there'll be a big convention. That's where we'll choose our nominee and all that stuff. It's in Houston. Now, the suits are going to call me, and they're going to say, hey, we're doing a big setup. This is a big setup. You can broadcast from the convention. What possible excuse am I going to come up with to not go when it's in my area? I'm trying to think where it would be. I bet you it'll be 30 minutes from my house. 30 minutes from my house. And I desperately don't want to go. I'm going to have to lie. I'll have to come up with something. Chris, what about an injury? What? It's not all get like a neck brace or something, or a foot brace. I sprained an ankle. Whatever it is, I have to come up with something. What, Chris? Chris said, sore throat, can't talk. No, I still want to do the show. I just don't want to go and do it from there. Anyway, let's talk about the Democrat world.
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10: It is the Jesse Kelly Show on a wonderful, wonderful Wednesday. 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And remember this. If you are a communist, the truth is not something you're interested in at all. In fact, you will get in trouble with the revolution if you tell the truth about things. Communists are not okay with lying. They are trying to lie. How many times have we talked about this? Trying to lie. They will take any issue. It doesn't matter what it is. And they will figure out a way they can lie about it so people do not discover how evil and destructive their ways are. They lie about everything all the time. As I told you a million times, all the time. They are lying at all times. That's how abortion became women's reproductive rights. They're always massaging the message to lie. That's the intention, is to lie. So we have to get that out of the way first. It's not that they're okay with it. They want to do it. Combine that with this. All those lies, the result of all those lies that come from Democrat politicians, Democrats in the media, which is virtually the entire media, the net result of all that is there are legions of Americans who live work and worship in a world that is not real. We've said it before. I've said it before. If you have a Democrat in your life, I guarantee you they have said things to you that blow your mind how anybody could still believe that. You probably have even told them, what? That's been debunked. We even have the documentation. What? Guarantee you the Democrat in your life thinks Donald Trump called Nazis very fine people. The world of make-believe is not only constructed to keep your liberal Aunt Peggy trapped inside of it, it is constantly maintained and reinforced by new lies. Every new lie that comes out from the communists, think of it like a fresh coat of paint on that world of make-believe your liberal Aunt Peggy lives, works, and worships in. And that is exactly why they will come up with the most obvious hoaxes in the world, obvious to anybody with two brain cells to put together, and they'll put them out there anyway, and they know that everyone with brain cells will call them a liar. They'll say it's not real, but it doesn't matter because you are not the intended audience. The intended audience is your liberal Aunt Peggy on Xanax, bitter, miserable, and she will believe it. You want an example? This is actually from last week. I didn't even get to it, but Mark Kelly is this dirtball senator, Democrat from Arizona. He puts this out on social media, I kid you not. Quote, on a flight from Boston to Phoenix, and this note was in my seat when I returned from the restroom. I think this shows how much an entire generation is struggling. Whether it's my own kids or a random person on a random flight, young people are frustrated. There is massive anxiety about the uncertainty of the future. This government is, okay, so you got it. He takes a little shot at Trump's golden age at the end, but he also posts the note. Senator Mark Kelly wants you to believe that he got up to go pee-pee and someone penned this note and left it on his seat. And the note says, Senator Kelly, I'm 25 years old with a college degree, 4 years into my career, and I'm just barely scraping by. I cannot see myself ever being able to afford kids or a home. Every day, a financially secure future feels further and further out of reach. Please fight for affordable housing and health care. I'm quite literally begging you. Signed, an everyday American. There is not a single person with any intelligence who believes that this is authentic. Obviously, Mark Kelly wrote this himself, posted it on social media. Everybody knows that. I know that. You know that. Your liberal Aunt Peggy will believe it. The world of make-believe is created and constantly maintained with new and improved lies about everything. They just lie all the freaking time. They can't help it. I know you're already onto this because I know you're taking your chalk, right? You are already a subscriber to the greatest natural herbal supplements on the planet. I was not, before I discovered chalk, a natural herbal supplement guy. Just didn't. I'd heard all their work, they work, but I always kind of blew it off. I'm sure that stuff isn't even real. It's probably all fake. All right, I'll start taking this male vitality stack from chalk. 5 years I've been taking it now, every single day. They have female vitality stacks if you're a lady, male vitality stacks if you're a man. They have a chalk lit powder, this pack full of vitamins and minerals. You take it in the morning. 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It's all natural called Chad Mode. 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You want one? 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If you don't like it, give it 2 or 3 months. If you don't like it, just cancel it. 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Here was Dome.
11: So today is National Voter Registration Day, and I have 2 requests of you. Number 1, please check your voter registration status. I know you're pretty sure that you are registered, but you know they've been cheating out there. They've been purging voter rolls. So please check your voter registration status. And then number two, text everyone on your group chat and let them know.
10: They've been cheating out there. Remember that world of make-believe we just talked about? I know you probably stood up and said, what? Republicans don't cheat in elections? I wish they would. Everyone knows Democrats cheat in elections. Not your liberal Aunt Peggy. Your liberal Aunt Peggy genuinely believes Trump is going to send the military to the polls. She believes that the Republicans are removing American Democrats from the voter rolls. That's, of course, not happening. Dead people are being removed. Illegals are being removed. There's no American citizen who's being removed or living American citizen who's being removed from the voter rolls. But they have to always lie about everything at all times. They're just thieves and liars.
12: The biggest problem with finding fraud is actually that the states where it's worst are also the states that have the least willingness to cooperate with what we're doing. So when you look at some of the bigger ticket items for fraud, you know, you're looking at Medicare fraud in California. People who are illegal, people who aren't even like human beings. They're just like a completely made up, you know, shell of a person. But unfortunately, the state of California is not actually helping us fight back against that particular fraud. Or we know that there are hundreds of thousands, maybe more, illegal aliens in Illinois, New York, and California who are on Medicaid. That obviously is billions and billions of dollars to provide health care to those people. So the basic fraud that exists is the big programs in states that have allowed themselves to be overrun by illegal immigration.
10: They're all thieves and liars. We still have an hour left. Not only am I going to get to emails, Scott Bessent tore somebody apart. That's always a good thing. The media continues to run puff pieces about foreigners, all that and more. Hang on.
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23: The party. I'm Lee Silicera, Fox News. With just 8 weeks until the midterms, President Trump in North Carolina in support of Senate candidate Michael Whatley.
24: He's strong on crime, strong on your economic world. He's fighting all the time. Everything he wants is really common sense and good for you and borders.
23: Whatley is locked in what's expected to be a tight race against former North Carolina Governor Roy Cooper. After the Federal Reserve raised a key rate for the first time in 3 years, the president said,
24: interest rates are artificially high. Interest rates in the United States should be 1% or less because we are the best credit in the world by far with all that money pouring in.
23: The central bank also signaled another rate hike could happen later this year. This coming after the president's choice to lead the Fed, Kevin Warsh, took over. Though the president said earlier today he still had confidence in Warsh. The FBI says it's foiled a Russian intelligence plan to kill a Russian dissident living in the U.S.
25: Court documents say Russia's Federal Security Service, the successor agency to the KGB, has been trying to pay people in the U.S. and some European nations to kill Russian dissidents. The FBI says one of the targets was a Russian living in Washington, D.C. Three Russian intel members are accused of recruiting a man from Brooklyn to spy on and kill the dissident.
23: Fox's Jill Nadeau. The man was promised between $1,000 and $1,500 to spy and another $40,000 to kill the target, but he refused to commit murder. The three intel members are still at large, along with two more who are believed to have tried to carry out similar plots in Europe. Texas has put to death James Norman, convicted in the 2005 fatal shooting of three people during an attempted robbery at his neighbor's home. 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
1: Two Louisville Metro police officers will not face charges in the deadly officer-involved shooting of a woman who was experiencing a mental health crisis. As the Jefferson County Commonwealth's Attorney's Office will not present the case to a grand jury. LMPD officers Robert Gabbard and Robert Baker in March responded to an East End apartment after reports of a mental health crisis, with 28-year-old Caitlin Hall fatally shot when she charged at them with a sharp piece of porcelain. An internal investigation of the incident is still being conducted by LMPD. A state court appeals judge has granted former Kentucky Governor Matt Bevin's request to be released from jail early. This after being given a 60-day sentence after he was arrested for contempt in an ongoing child support case involving his estranged adopted son. And Kentucky Congressman Thomas Massie accusing House Speaker Mike Johnson of sending lawmakers home early so that fellow Republicans can avoid a vote on his resolution to impeach Defense Secretary Pete Hegseth. I'm Sean Gallagher.
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27: Hi, folks. It's WLKY meteorologist Eric Cernick. Look at your updated forecast. And it was another scorcher out there with temperatures in the mid-90s. We're only going to slowly fall back through the 80s into the 70s with clearing skies tonight. And then on our Thursday, we could actually have record high heat across the area with a temperature of 97 with mostly sunny skies. If we do get 97, that would break the old record of 96 set back in 1955. And that summer heat continues all the way through the weekend with mid-90s. And the WLKY Weather Center. I'm meteorologist Eric Cernick.
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28: Some folks are born made to wave the flag. Ooh, they're ready.
2: Jesse Kelly Show. Final hour of the Jesse Kelly Show on a wonderful, wonderful Wednesday. We'll talk about how dumb so many of these people are, and I have a solution that you're going to hate. I'm, of course, speaking about Congress. The media is still running a protection racket as hard as it possibly can for foreigners. We'll talk about that and the why. We get to some emails, get to other things. Also, I'm looking for a hobby. I might need your help with that. All that and so much more to come in the final hour of the world famous Jesse Kelly Show. So I have all kinds of things, positions on issues, things I say that are unpopular. Some things, because I have my own opinion about things. Some things don't land that well with a lot of people, and I get it. Probably my least popular take is this. The House of Representatives and the United States Senate, the members in those groups are severely underpaid. Severely underpaid. Let me explain. Before you start throwing things at the radio, let me explain. Here's how the private sector works. You get what you pay for. You just do. If you have a job that pays $20,000 a year, you're not going to get the cream of the crop showing up to try to get that job. Because if you have the ability, the skills, whatever it is, to make more money, you're not going to settle for $20,000 a year. If you have a job that pays $1 million a year, you will have the cream of the crop showing up competing for that job. In life, as much as I hate this, and we all know Jewish producer Chris hates it, you get what you pay for almost all the time. You get what you pay for, and that includes employees, by the way. That includes employees. Now, let's talk about Congress, the House of Representatives, the Senate. I'm going to play you an exchange. This is Scott Bessent, you know, Scott Bessent's Treasury Secretary, billionaire, super sharp guy, super sharp guy. He's always verbally just destroying people. He's being interviewed, I guess, in this hearing by Sean Casten. Listen to how this goes.
3: No, I'm asking whether the agreement that you have promised to provide between Treasury and the government of Venezuela has been modified since the flows moved from the Qatari account into the Treasury.
5: If there's an auditor, it's obviously been substantial.
3: This is not an audit question. This is a...
5: If they are taking direction, they...
3: I'm asking about the agreement.
5: I'm not sure you know what you're asking.
3: Please don't judge me, and I'll try not to judge you. You are asserting that you have control over assets that were not coercive in their standing in front of creditors. That's predicated on the existence of an agreement between the U.S. government and the Venezuelan government that you promised to provide with us. Do you understand what I'm asking you?
5: I'm not sure you understand what you're asking.
2: And, of course, the guy had no idea what he was asking. This is not to call out Sean Casten. You know how many people in the House and the Senate are just morons? Have you ever heard, Chris, do we have some, I'm sure we have one somewhere, an audio cut of Mazie Hirono? Mazie Hirono is a United States senator. She represents Hawaii, senator from Hawaii. Mazie Hirono is not dumb for a senator. If you met this person out in public, you would say, this lady is a moron. It's a complete and utter moron. She's an idiot in every way, and yet she sits in the United States. This is a United States senator.
6: I think that we very much need to acknowledge that climate change is upon us. There are whole states, by the way, Jake, where you can't even use the words climate change because they still have a hidden the sand attitude. But for example,
2: you can hear it in her voice. She's just a moron. Now, how do we change that? I don't want morons there. I want smart, capable people there. Well, Congress makes, I'm not, certainly not thumbing my nose at this because it's a lot of money, roughly 170 grand a year. I know they always update it, so I haven't looked, but around 170 grand a year. Okay, that's really good money. Is that giving us the cream of the crop? If If we start shopping for a new producer here on the Jesse Kelly Show, and we offer $20,000 a year for a new producer, do you think some hotshot producer is going to start walking through the door? Do you think we're going to get the cream of the crop? The cream of the crop is not, it's not what you're going to get for $170,000 a year. You're going to get legions and legions of morons who are only there because they can't do anything else. That they're not qualified to do anything else. They're soulless and useless enough that they'll go be in the House of Representatives or the United States Senate, but they can't, they're not capable of making it in any other walk of life. None. What if we paid them $1 million a year? I'll tell you what. Look, you'd still have corrupt people. There's no question about it. And you'd still have communists in there. No question about it. You would get some level of intelligence, though. You would get an increased level of ability and intelligence. And I know this because that's how the business world works. You get what you pay for. Jesse, don't ever let kids choose the pizza if you're paying for it. Oh, this is about that Pizza Hut decision the boys made the other night. If you're right, or you're right about their underdeveloped palates. Anyway, maybe I missed it, but who did Luke choose as your proxy partner for the pickleball match? And how did they do? Well, they sucked. And let me just warn you right now, if you're a parent of boys, I don't know that this is the same case with girls. And the friends I have who have girls, they mostly say this is not the case. But I will tell you something about boys. Boys are naturally going to be more independent and adventurous. And boys, they are going to want to leave you when they get old enough. They just are. I was the same way. This is not an insult to boys. I love that Lewis and Clark adventurous spirit. Boys are going to walk out on you. Doesn't mean they're never going to talk to you again. But Ab was talking to one of her girlfriends yesterday. Her daughter's off at college. The daughter FaceTimes with mom 2 or 3 times a day. She'll FaceTime with mom and have dinner with them. Lady was talking about how wonderful it is. Yeah, Luke turned 16, got his license. We haven't seen him since. He's just out. He's working out with buddies. He's doing this. He's doing that. He's got practice. He's gone. So I was supposed to play with Luke in that pickleball tournament on Saturday. Told you I got sick. Couldn't do it. I had to break the news, air fingers quote, to Luke, that I could not go to the pickleball tournament. He'd have to find somebody else. He was thrilled. He was thrilled because he immediately called up one of his meathead friends, and the kid, of course, agreed to it. And those two meatheads went and got slaughtered in the first round of the pickleball tournament, of course. But he was happy that his father, who loves him, was not going to be his pickleball partner. Happy about it. I'm warning you now, fathers, and more importantly, ladies, it hits you like a ton of bricks. It's like they operate as if they've been chained inside the house their entire lives. And when they get a license, or maybe when they graduate at some point in time, it's like the chains break and they just explode and they're gone. You don't have them anymore. It's something. Ob says, and I don't know where she heard this, Ob says having a son, it's like an 18-year-long slow goodbye. That's what it is. And I'll tell you what, I'm sure she heard that on some weird woman's movie or something like that, or read it in some weird book, but it's friggin' true. I'll tell you that much. They just leave you, and they go, and I'm proud of them. I don't want kids stuck at home in the basement, right? I want them to be independent, go have an adventure, go live your life. But I'm glad they got crushed in pickleball. What, Chris? I wouldn't have gotten crushed. I'm a pickleball master. It's a lot of this is due to my incredible height. If you lob one of those, I have a huge wingspan. I have incredible height. And really, my instincts on the pickleball court are what set me aside. really a professional pickleball player's instincts. That's what I bring there. I may not have all the physical get. What, Chris? How are my knees holding up? You don't have to bring up old stuff. For your information, I wear a knee brace. That way there'll be no swelling or anything like that. I want you to switch your cell phone service. I want you to switch your wireless plan to Pure Talk. I want you to do this for a couple different reasons. First, money. Let's just be honest about it. Money. These phone plans, they're unbelievably expensive. You know, if you switch to Pure Talk right now, you get your first 3 months of talk, text, and data for $15 a month. What are you paying? A fraction of the cost of the big guys, and they're on the exact same towers, the same cell phone towers. So you're not going to be dropping calls. Okay, so that's just the money side of it. Let's do probably the most important thing. Pure Talk hires Americans. No other corporation seems to do that anymore. They're all bringing in foreign slave labor. But when you pick up your phone and dial #250, you will speak to an American who speaks English, and they're nice to you, helpful, not trying to run you off the phone. Dial #250 and say Jesse Kelly. #250, say Jesse Kelly. We'll be back.
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4: It is the Jesse Kelly Show on a wonderful, wonderful Wednesday. Remember, you can email the show, Jesse at jessekellyshow.com. Your love, your hate, your death threats. Hey, Bronco, the whole Lindsey Clancy saga seems to be just the inevitable mission creep of a militant feminist abortion culture. He goes on and says a bunch of other things. Well, of course, we have, and I already discussed why earlier, but we have created legions of American women who are just dyed-in-the-wool communists. And they're doing what communists do. Remember all those quotes? I'm not going to go play a bunch of them for you now, but all those quotes from those jurors, they were clearly, clearly thinking well beyond the trial. They were thinking well beyond a guilty, not guilty, the facts of the case. The one lady flat out came out and said, well, it'll help other women. For her, she was serving a higher cause. And this is not only hurting the dating pool out there, the fact that we have so many women like this, it's making a fair trial impossible in certain areas. Impossible. We are going to face in the coming years, look, I'm not trying to be a Debbie Downer about it, but it's true. In the coming years, we are going to face some shocking trial verdicts. There are going to be verdicts, many of them that come down, they're going to blow us away. Remember, in a blue area, if you're a Republican, you have no chance. And if you're a Democrat in a blue area, it's basically a get-out-of-jail-free card. Remember, we've talked about this story before, but it still just blows me away. There's a video, and you can go watch it. I've seen it with my own eyes. There's a video out, Washington, D.C., some fruity Democrat, I think it was a Subway sandwich he had in his hands, walks up to federal agents in uniform walking through Washington, D.C. This is on video. I can't stress that enough. At some point, after he has his little fruity hissy fit, he takes his foot long and he spikes it off the guy's chest. That's assaulting an officer on camera. That's assaulting a federal officer on camera. Yeah, got off scot-free. And it doesn't take many. It doesn't take many to poison the well. It's remember, the idea behind having jury trials is that it's going to make the system, you know, more fair, and it's going to give the people a say. But what if a high enough percentage of the people are so completely broken, soulless, and just have lost it that jury trials aren't fair anymore? I'm telling you right now, there are going to be, and there have always been shocking verdicts, don't get me wrong. There are going to be many, many more verdicts in the future that blow us away. Look, we know now because of what they said. Remember the OJ trial? And OJ got off, and really everybody knew OJ did it. It was very obvious to anyone, OJ did it. But then it came out afterwards that there were black jurors, one of the old ladies, an old black lady, she flat out admitted, they said not guilty out of retribution for what happened to Rodney King.
2: Rodney King had nothing to do with that trial at all. Just people get on these things, and when they're broken and bitter and miserable enough, they believe they're doing some sort of a higher calling while they're there. It's bonkers, but it's true. Jesse, please tell me you watch Alone on the History Channel. The dude that won it is from Slovenia. I do not watch Alone. I don't really watch very much TV, but Slovenia has, remember, I just went on vacation there, has all kinds of world champion rock climbers and things like that. And there's a reason. I've said this many times before. I've lived everywhere, and I don't currently live in the mountains. Mountain people are almost always the toughest people. Mountainous environments are just, they create tougher people. Mountainous and cold, I should say. Mountainous and cold. And I say this as a soft guy living in South Texas right now, where it's hot all year long, and we don't have so much as a hill in the Houston area. So I'm not, believe me, I'm not saying that I'm one of those guys. But mountain people, always tough as nails. Oh, they're in better shape. The environment itself is so harsh. I mean, in Bozeman, in Montana, where I grew up, you can get killed real easy up in the mountains. The mountains themselves can kill you real, real easy in a million different ways. Mountainous countries just create hardier people. Jesse, I've seen a bunch of videos and articles recently about the coming debt crisis. You touched on this before, but can you explain what it looks like for normal Americans? His name is Reed. Well, I figured in the wake of today's news about interest rate hikes going up, gas prices going up, it's probably a good time to have this talk. So let's break this down. First of all, what does a debt crisis truly look like? Well, I just mentioned Europe. Let's talk about this. In Europe, we were in Croatia for a little bit. We're walking through this town, and everywhere you looked, there were clothes hanging out the clothesline to dry. Now, maybe you do this at your house. We did this when I was a child, but it was like it was every single house. The clothes were hanging out above the street to dry. They don't have dryers in their homes. They don't ever. There was no air conditioning in this little town in Croatia. We were no air conditioning, none, zero. Scorching hot, by the way. No air conditioning. Gone. We'll talk about the debt crisis next.
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23: Fox News, I'm Carmen Roberts. The Federal Reserve raised its key interest rate today for the first time in 3 years, going against President Trump's demands to cut rates.
24: Inflation has remained above the Fed's 2% target for more than 5 years. The Fed predicts PCE inflation to be 3.7% this year.
23: Fox Business's Connor Hansen. The House gives final approval to a strong Russian sanctions bill designed by then-Senator Lindsey Graham to punish top importers of Russian oil and gas.
0: This strengthens economic sanctions against Russia to put maximum pressure on Vladimir Putin's war machine.
23: Speaker Mike Johnson, President Trump's expected to sign the bill. And Texas carries out its fifth execution, putting to death LaJames Norman tonight for the murder of three people in 2005. 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
3: Hi, folks. It's WLKY meteorologist Eric Cernick. Look at your updated forecast. And it was another scorcher out there with temperatures in the mid-90s. We're only going to slowly fall back through the 80s into the 70s with clearing skies tonight. And then on our Thursday, we could actually have record high heat across the area with a temperature of 97 with mostly sunny skies. If we do get 97, that would break the old record of 96 set back in 1955. And that summer heat continues all the way through the weekend with mid-90s. In the WLKY Weather Center, I'm meteorologist Eric Cernick.
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26: It is the Jesse Kelly Show on a wonderful, fantastic Wednesday. Remember, if you miss any part of the show, you can download it. iHeart, Spotify, iTunes. Okay, so the debt crisis. Let's talk about it in a frank way. What does it mean for you? The national debt, $37 trillion, all these things, they're numbers that are way too big. We can't comprehend them. They're beyond our mind. Well, at least Chris's mind. It's not beyond my mind, but they're beyond human comprehension. The numbers are so big, and it doesn't necessarily feel real. Well, let me give it to you. I mentioned Europe. You know, they don't have dryers in their homes. Thousands of Germans have died this year from the heat because there's no air conditioning around. You think to yourself, Europe is, they're just like us. You know, they talk a little weirder and they smoke more cigarettes than we do. And of course, they don't work the same hours we do. But for the most part, Europe's just like us. I'm here to tell you this. They have a much, much lower standard of living than you do. Much lower. Significantly lower. The reason is they do not have the money to purchase all the creature comforts that you and I purchase and probably take for granted. I bet you have air conditioning in your home. I bet you even scoffed at the idea that you wouldn't have air conditioning in your home. I bet you have air conditioning in your home. Europeans don't. I realize there are exceptions to that, but Europeans don't. What does a debt crisis look like? A debt crisis looks like this for you and me. Europe. You just can't afford anything. Value of the dollar goes down enough. Interest rates go high enough, because that would also come with the debt crisis. Interest rates high, value of the dollar down. It looks like your last 5 years, to be honest with you, and even worse than that. You know how you've lost 50% of your purchasing power, roughly, in the last 5 years? Terrible. That's a debt crisis. You can't afford to do this now. You can't afford to eat out. You can't afford fuel. You can't afford to fly. You get what I mean? That's what the debt crisis looks like for the entire country. Obviously, there will be people who are wealthy enough, they can get out of that and they can live past it. But for the vast majority of people, that's what a debt crisis looks like. You can't afford the power bill anymore. Honey, shut the AC off. Open the windows. We'll do the best we can to get by. You can't afford to drive across town to see your mother because gas has gotten so expensive. On top of that, if the debt crisis, if it happens to align with this, with the coming problems for Social Security and Medicare, at the same time, the value of the dollar seems to be going down. We might have seniors in the country who rely on these programs getting a cut to these programs. Remember that interview I did with Tiana a while ago? She's one of these, you know, legal detail nerd people. And she dropped it on us that in 2032 or 33, the exact date is not fixed. If Congress doesn't do something, the way the law reads, Social Security is going to get a 24% cut across the board. That's not the distant future. That's real soon. You know how many people, maybe it's you, rely on those Social Security checks? Maybe it's their only source of retirement income. That's not usually the case, but it happens. But oftentimes it is a critical supplement for their retirement income. That Social Security check pays for this insurance or that thing, or that check comes. 24% reduction like that? What's that mean? Think about how many people, think about this. For older people, when you combine that with the reduction in the value of a dollar, how many are going to have to move out of their homes and back in with their children? Look, not that it's the end of the world to have mom or dad under your roof. I'm not saying that, but what if you don't want to? How many are going to have to throw up a for sale sign and say, honey, you got an extra bed? Mom has to come home. We're going to see a reduction in our standard of living that takes us down to where so many other parts of the world live. That's going to be the result of a debt crisis. That's what it looks like. You can't afford the clothes. You can't afford the food. You can't afford the gas. You can't afford it. You can't afford the things you've been able to afford. And maybe right now you think, I'm already broke. And maybe you are. I'm certainly not dismissing your financial situation. There are levels to broke. There are levels to broke. Look, when I was a kid, certainly when we moved to Montana, we didn't have a lot of money. I've told you this story before. I got a frozen pizza for Christmas one year. That was my gift. That was all we could afford. I got a frozen pizza. I wasn't homeless. I had clothes on my back. I had shoes to wear. We had a car. We had a car. It worked. It wasn't some brand new fancy thing. But there are people who grow up who don't have all that. There are degrees to broke. And wherever you are in life, you get broker with the debt crisis. And the frustrating part about the debt crisis thing is it's inevitable. Because there's no appetite in Washington, D.C. on either side to cut spending. They all want to spend more, and they want to spend more. And to be

0: side. We don't have the money. Look at the debt. Okay. Then Republicans get elected. They have their own $1 trillion bills that go to different things. And you know what? Yeah, the Democrats will complain. But if you're a Republican politician or a Democrat politician, you're not worried about losing your job when you spend money. When you drive up the debt and when you drive up the deficit, you are not going to get some huge pushback where you get primaried or lose on election day. You know what will guarantee an election loss? Cut spending. We're going to cut this. I used to talk about it all the time when I was running for Congress. I'd talk about cutting spending, cutting this, cutting that. And you would inevitably get people and they would say, well, what do you want to cut? Well, of course, because I was stupid and still remain stupid, I would just flat out tell them, well, that's got to get cut and that's got to get cut and that's got to get cut and that's got to get cut. And my campaign guys try to pull me aside and tell me, can we kind of leave that more vague? People don't want spending cuts. They think they want spending cuts, kind of, but they don't vote that way. They'll vote on all kinds of other things. They'll even vote, like right now, people are going to vote on affordability. We might be in a bit of trouble when it comes to that with the interest rates and gas prices, but people are going to vote on affordability. I wonder how many people voting on affordability this November understand how much government debt is driving the unaffordability in this country. Printing of money, endless printing of money, endless deficit spending has put us in a place where we're going to see our standard of living tick down and tick down and tick down and tick down. And I don't think there's anything that can stop it. So we just got to live our lives and we'll try to support each other as best we can and get through it as we try to weather this storm. And we'll get through it at some point in time, but it's coming. All right. Hang on.
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7: It is the Jesse Kelly Show, final segment of the Jesse Kelly Show on an amazing, wonderful Wednesday. 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I love this stuff. I love this fraud task force stuff.
8: The biggest problem with finding fraud is actually that the states where it's worst are also the states that have the least willingness to cooperate with what we're doing. So when you look at some of the bigger ticket items for fraud, you know, you're looking at Medicare fraud in California. People who are illegal, people who aren't even like human beings. They're just like a completely made up, you know, shell of a person. But unfortunately, the state of California is not actually helping us fight back against that particular fraud. Or we know that there are hundreds of thousands, maybe more, illegal aliens in Illinois, New York, and California who are on Medicaid. That obviously is billions and billions of dollars to provide health care to those people. So the basic fraud that exists is the big programs in states that have allowed themselves to be overrun by illegal immigration.
7: Now listen to Todd Blanche.
9: That there were 12 daycare fraudsters who were arrested this morning for funneling more than $10 million intended to help low-income families pay for childcare to what were really just completely bogus daycare facilities. Now, all 12 of these individuals were naturalized citizens from Syria, Afghanistan, Sudan, Iraq, and Somalia.
7: This is a very good thing. J.D. Vance is out there, obviously, pitching as hard as he possibly can to try to preserve some GOP seats in the midterms. He said this.
8: There's a lot of good that's been done, but there's a lot of work left to do. Don't give power to the people who cause the problems that we're fixing. Give us another chance, or give us another couple of years to continue to work on the amazing things that we've been doing for the past.
7: All right, I'm going to stop because I'm going to replay it again and let him speak. He goes on another 30 seconds. J.D. Vance is an excellent messenger. And look, hey, we're trying to fix the problems Democrats created. Democrats are insane. That's good messaging. I'm not complaining about the messaging at all. But Man, when you're saying give us another chance a month and a half before the midterms, whew, that's not good.
8: There's a lot of good that's been done, but there's a lot of work left to do. Don't give power to the people who cause the problems that we're fixing. Give us another chance, or give us another couple of years to continue to work on the amazing things that we've been doing for the past 2 years. And the second argument I'd make is, even if you don't agree with us on every issue, the other party is consumed by craziness. They're consumed by people who want to steal everything, who want to give the country over to illegal aliens and criminals. They actively brag about it. I mean, I've heard a lot of crazy stuff, guys, over the past, you know, few years in politics. But when I heard somebody running for Congress in New York say that July 4th was about the liberation of Puerto Rico and Palestine, I thought to myself, this person needs to be checked into a mental hospital, not given a seat in Congress.
7: That's our ace in the hole. And I don't know if it'll be enough when it comes to November, but Democrats are insane and demonic. If we were facing a Bill Clinton Democrat party, the massacre at the midterms would be the worst thing in the world. Democrats, the fact that they're insane in every way, sick, evil, and wrong in every way, freaks people out. And so what you have now, and you can see it in every poll, is people hate everyone. They hate the GOP. They hate Democrats. They hate everyone. So it probably comes down to turnout, right? Every other election comes out. Who's more motivated? We'll see. I'm motivated to keep doing this stuff.
10: These fraudsters received over $130 million. More than $75 million of those were funneled through the Los Angeles Homeless Services Authority, also known as LASA. That is nearly the same amount LASA received from HUD every year until the Trump administration put an end to the California corruption. LASA has continually funded a homeless industrial complex on the backs of American taxpayers while fraud has continually run rampant.
7: I want this stuff to continue. That's a big, big reason why I'm voting GOP this November. You vote for who you want, but that's why I'm voting GOP this November. This stuff.
11: We are announcing charges and two arrests so far this morning against three separate individuals allegedly involved in fraud schemes that stole millions of dollars from programs meant to house and support the homeless in California. This morning, federal agents arrested Michael Young, the owner of Home at Last, a nonprofit organization that was supposed to
7: nonprofit. That should always set off red flags.
11: To house the homeless. The complaint alleges that Young used a web of shell corporations and fraudulent billing practices to misappropriate millions of dollars in taxpayer funds earmarked for homeless housing. Among other gross misuses of taxpayer money, Young allegedly spent more than $1 million to open and operate a high-end restaurant and nightclub in Inglewood called 675 Lounge.
7: Gosh. The levels of fraud, staggering. Pain is staggering, too. It is. 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
7: Most Americans do not trust the election certification process. Well, of course, that's going to be the result when it takes weeks to count all the votes and miraculously all the votes seem to go for one party that come in late. That's gonna kind of foster a little bit of distrust. Mike Johnson cancels another House session day. Mike Johnson said, yeah, we're not even going to meet Thursday. In fact, we're going home till November. Everyone's mad about this because they want Congress to do things. I think I'm the only one who's thrilled. I love it when Congress isn't meeting because I always get poorer when they do. Fentanyl, firearms, and alligator seized from a luxury downtown LA apartment. That guy sounds like he knows how to party. Critical oil pipeline will be offline for weeks after attack by Iran-backed Houthi rebels. This is what I was talking about earlier. It's a Saudi pipeline, and it's resulting in Europe getting cut off from oil. They're not, for a couple months at least. Europe's not going to be getting the Saudi oil they rely on. It might be some pretty bumpy economic times coming soon. I mean, I don't have any good news for you. All this stuff is downstream of the decision to go drop bombs on the Ayatollah. Sorry, that's what happened to us. Whatever, we'll get through it. I'll be back tomorrow. We'll do it again. That's all.
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18: Blasting the decision. I'm Lisa Lacera, Fox News. President Trump not happy with the move by the Federal Reserve to raise interest rates for the first time in 3 years.
19: If we stop trading with every country that we have a deficit with, which is most of them, and which would be very easy to do, would make at least $1.5 trillion a year.
18: The president said rates should be 1% or less. And the president with those comments during a rally tonight for North Carolina Senate candidate Michael Whatley.
19: I wanted to be here for Michael. I felt it. And I'll be back. I'm going to come back. We got to make sure he wins.
18: Whatley is the former Republican National Committee chairman. He faces former Governor Roy Cooper in November in what is expected to be a close race. The House has approved a sweeping package of sanctions targeting Russian officials as lawmakers look to ramp up pressure on Vladimir Putin over the Ukraine war. The package is named after late Senator Lindsey Graham, who worked on it for over a year. The State Department has sanctioned members of the Palestinian Liberation Organization and the Palestinian Authority, again, saying they failed to live up to their commitments and is denying them visas to travel to the U.S. There's a report that includes Palestinian Authority President Mahmoud Abbas. A health update from President Trump's chief of staff.
20: White House Chief of Staff Susie Wiles says pathology results came back clear this week after an appointment at the Mayo Clinic. In a social media post, Wiles says she is now cancer-free and thanked President Trump for his unwavering support. Wiles was diagnosed with breast cancer in March. She has stayed on as chief of staff and accompanied the president on recent trips, including to last week's Republican midterm convention in Dallas.
18: Fox's Jared Halpern at the White House. When Wiles announced her cancer diagnosis, President Trump said she had a fantastic medical team and an excellent prognosis. On Wall Street, The stock slid after the Fed decision to hike its key interest rate. The Dow lost 631. 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
0: A state court of appeals judge granting former Kentucky Governor Matt Bevin's request to be released from jail early. Bevin had been given a 60-day sentence after he was arrested for contempt in an ongoing child support case involving his estranged adopted son, with a warrant issued after he failed to show up to court in person. He would be arrested outside of Lexington and Bourbon County on that warrant while acting as an extra on the set of a Christmas movie. Louisville Metro Police implementing new guardrails when it comes to the use of flock camera technology after cases locally and nationwide of law enforcement misusing the automated license plate readers. Updated policy includes limiting flock access to investigators and analysts, while external law enforcement agencies must submit formal requests to access the system. LMPD does credit flock cameras with solving many crimes, including the murder of a 16-year-old student at her bus stop. I'm Sean Gallagher.
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27: Hi, folks. It's WLKY meteorologist Eric Cernick. Look at your updated forecast. And it was another scorcher out there with temperatures in the mid-90s. We're only going to slowly fall back through the 80s into the 70s with clearing skies tonight. And then on our Thursday, we could actually have record high heat across the area with a temperature of 97 with mostly sunny skies. If we do get 97, that would break the old record of 96 set back in 1955. And that summer heat continues all the way through the weekend with mid-90s. And the WLKY weather center. I'm meteorologist Eric Cernick.
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1: There's still a place. 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This message made possible by the KHSAA and the high schools in this community.
2: Fox News, I'm Ted Lindner. The Federal Reserve voting unanimously to raise interest rates by a quarter point today. Federal Reserve Chair Kevin Warsh.
3: Job gains have kept pace with the workforce, and the unemployment rate has changed little. But inflation remains elevated.
2: Most of the Federal Reserve members say they expect to see at least one more rate hike before the end of the year. The Kennedy Center Board of Trustees voting this week to close for 2 years after a judge blocked it from naming it after the president. Speaking to reporters outside Air Force One, he claims it was losing money for years.
4: I'm the one capable of fixing it and then have to subsidize it for years to come because you will lose with the Kennedy Center. They were losing hundreds of millions of dollars and sometimes hundreds of millions. This is before I got involved.
2: The president previously claimed the center fell into disrepair. The board approved a $285 million renovation plan. 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
5: Hi, folks. It's WLKY meteorologist Eric Cernick. Look at your updated forecast. And it was another scorcher out there with temperatures in the mid-90s. We're only going to slowly fall back through the 80s into the 70s with clearing skies tonight. And then on our Thursday, we could actually have record high heat across the area with a temperature of 97 with mostly sunny skies. If we do get 97, that would break the old record of 96 set back in 1955. And that summer heat continues all the way through the weekend with mid-90s. In the WLKY Weather Center, I'm meteorologist Eric Cernick.
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0: serve that whole ecosystem for millions of young men and women for whom college sports is their ticket to go into school and getting the skills they need to have a successful life.
1: But everybody knows who this guy is. Come on, man.
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4: Senator Ted Cruz is our guest. You and I have traded book ideas over the years. There's a book by Chuck Klosterman out called Football. And surprisingly, the NFL is a bigger a television draw through the course of a season. But I'm going to ask you to guess something, put you on the spot. So out of the 2 years ago, the 100 biggest TV audiences, broadcast television audiences, what percentage of those for a calendar year would you guess were NFL games?
5: A massive percentage.
4: 93 out of the top 100 were NFL games. Another four were college football. That left three events. One of them was like the Grammys, the inauguration, and some other major award. I mean, my point is, football is so much a part of our culture that we've got to get this right. It's just that the devil's in the details. Hey, I admire you for taking it on.
5: And by the way, Michael, that does not surprise me, because I will say, look, obviously on the political side, I'm also a purchaser of political advertising, and that's part of any campaign. You know, it's interesting, 2024, my last reelect, was the very first time where on our ad expenditure, we spent less than 50% of the ad budget on broadcast TV. That had never been the case. Every prior campaign, we spent a lot more than 50%. So many more of the eyeballs are on streaming, on digital, that you have to be on multiple platforms. And virtually 100% of the broadcast TV that I buy in campaigns is on live sports, because live sports is where the eyeballs are. And so you pay to get people to see your ads, and that's live sports.
4: Klosterman has a chapter on how NIL, in his opinion, would destroy college football, which I did not necessarily subscribe to, but you would enjoy this.
5: I'll take a look at the book. I haven't read it.
4: And he's a fantastic writer. Before we turn to Clarence Thomas, speaking of advertising and politics and campaigns, where do you see the Ken Paxton campaign today?
5: Look, I think Ken is going to win. I want Ken to win. I'm very worried about the race. It is a very serious race. Tallarico is an exceptionally dangerous candidate. The reason I think Ken's going to win is because Tallarico's record, it is hard left, and it is very far out of step with where Texans are. That being said, he is a charming candidate. He seems affable. And I worry about the voter who may not be paying much attention to the race, who just turns on the TV and says, oh, he looks like a nice young man. And I would prefer that my wolves come in wolves' clothing. And I think Tallarico is a wolf in sheep's clothing. The reason I think Ken's going to win is we're now less than 2 months away from Election Day, and we're finally seeing the resources being spent. I think when Texas voters learn Tallarico's record and learn Paxton's record, I think Ken has been a very good and strong conservative state attorney general. I think when they compare the records, Texans will agree with Ken's record and not agree with Tallarico's record. But I think we got a lot of work to do communicating those records to the voters, and that has not been done yet.
4: You just wrote a book about my favorite living Supreme Court justice, my second favorite and the second greatest of my lifetime, Clarence Thomas. First of all, why that project? Why was that important to you?
5: Well, because Justice Thomas is an extraordinary human being. He's someone I've been blessed to know and be friends with for more than 30 years. And by any measure, he's one of the greatest Supreme Court justices to have ever lived. He also has a phenomenal personal story. And I wanted to tell that story because it's inspirational. And it's, you know, we're living in a time where we're so divided. People are so angry. And there's a shortage of heroes in the world. There's a shortage of role models. And I think all of us need a role model. No matter your age, we all need role models. And I think it would be very hard to do better than having Clarence Thomas as a role model. So I wanted to tell his story. And what the book does is really three things. Number one, it tells his life story. He was born in abject poverty in rural Georgia, in Pinpoint, Georgia, raised with nothing. He endured withering racism, and he rose from such improbable circumstances to the very pinnacle of American law. And I tell that entire journey and lay it out. Secondly, when he was a young man, when he was in college, when he was in law school, Clarence Thomas was an angry left-wing radical. He dressed in camouflage pants and combat boots, and he had Malcolm X on his dorm room wall, and he was going to Black Panther rallies, and he participated in a riot at Harvard Square. And the book chronicles his intellectual journey from an angry left-wing radical to becoming one of the most important conservative thinkers to have ever lived. And then number three, Clarence Thomas is today the second longest serving Supreme Court justice in history. Within less than 2 years, he will become the longest serving Supreme Court justice in the history of America. And so in the book, I try to take 35 years of jurisprudence and explain it and make it real and understandable. You don't have to be a lawyer. You don't have to be a constitutional law expert to understand it, but make it real. And Justice Thomas very kindly agreed to sit for one-on-one interviews. And so I spent 9.5 hours in exclusive one-on-one interviews with Justice Thomas, where he shared his philosophy, his life story. He chronicled that journey, that intellectual journey. The book, I'll tell you, has become the number one New York Times bestseller in the country. And I would encourage folks, you can get the book at goingfurther.com, goingfurther.com. You can also get it on Amazon or Barnes & Noble or wherever you get your books. But it's a fun, readable, interesting story that I guarantee you, you'll be inspired by diving into Clarence Thomas's story.
4: I admire Clarence Thomas for who he is. I would do so if he was a liberal, given his story. But I also love his originalist jurisprudence, and as I said, it's him and Scalia. How did he react to you writing this? I mean, this is not just a professor somewhere in writing. This is a sitting U.S. senator showing him the respect of telling his story. Did he ever make a comment about that?
5: Well, he did, and so it was about 2 years ago that I decided to write the book, and so I came to see him, and I sat down in his chambers, and he didn't know what it was about. I just asked, hey, can I come by and see you? He said, sure. And I sat down, and I told him, I said, Justice, I'd really like to write a biography of you and tell your story. And I asked him then, would you agree to sit for interviews? And, you know, he kind of leaned back in his chair, and he thought about it for a minute. And he said, you know, Ted, if you were anybody else, if you were a law professor, he said, I'd say no, I'm not interested. But he said, because it's you, I'll do it. And I will say, I think he thought that I had an unusual, if not a unique background to be able to tell the story and do an effective job. As you know, I started my career as a law clerk at the Supreme Court and was a law clerk to Chief Justice William Rehnquist. And that's when I first got to know Clarence Thomas, when I was a law clerk, and I admired him then and have admired him since. I spent more than a decade as a Supreme Court litigator, arguing and winning major cases before the Supreme Court, so I got to know Justice Thomas much better over the years as a Supreme Court litigator. And then for the last 14 years, I have been in the Senate and am now a senior senator on the Senate Judiciary Committee. And so I've been intimately involved in every judicial confirmation for the last 14 years. And I think Justice Thomas believed, and I hope he was right in this, that with that background, that I'd be able to understand and explain his story in a way that made sense and that was fair and accurate and that people could understand.
4: Ted Cruz, thanks for being our guest.
5: Thank you, my friend. God bless.
4: Football is here. I'm fired up. You're fired up. And DraftKings is fired up. 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
8: Not happy with the rate hike. I'm Lisa Lucera, Fox News. President Trump reacting after the Federal Reserve announced it's raising its key interest rate for the first time since 2023 to combat high inflation. The rate now at about 3.9%.
9: Lower the interest rates for the United States of America and fast, because we can grow at a level that nobody's ever grown before.
8: And the Fed's Board of Governors hinted at a possible further hike before the end of the year. Earlier, the president wrote on Truth Social that he has confidence in Fed Chair Kevin Warsh, but that he has a hostile board. The rate hike was unanimously approved by the board. The president with those comments during a rally for North Carolina Senate candidate Michael Whatley.
10: President Trump says North Carolina GOP Senate nominee Michael Whatley will support the death penalty for human traffickers, large-scale drug dealers, and anyone who murders a police officer.
9: And Michael Whatley is going to ban sanctuary cities. You're not going to have a sanctuary city in this state.
10: Adding Whatley, the former chair of the Republican National Committee will support legislation to end no cash bail nationwide.
8: Fox's Christian Goodwin. Whatley is facing former North Carolina Governor Roy Cooper in November. Cooper had no public events today, but the state Democratic Party held a news conference this morning noting Whatley's oil and gas investments as the Iran conflict drives up fuel costs, asking why he would back a war that's driving up prices for North Carolina families. The House passed a measure sanctioning Russian officials in an effort to ramp up the pressure on Vladimir Putin over the war in Ukraine.
11: This strengthens economic sanctions against Russia to put maximum pressure on Vladimir Putin's war machine.
8: House Speaker Mike Johnson. The House passed the bill by a vote of 262 to 159. It was named after late South Carolina Senator Lindsey Graham. It passed the Senate earlier this year. It next heads to President Trump's desk, where he is expected to sign it. 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
12: Two Louisville Metro police officers will not face charges in the deadly officer-involved shooting of a woman who was experiencing a mental health crisis. As the Jefferson County Commonwealth's Attorney's Office will not present the case to a grand jury. LMPD officers Robert Gabbard and Robert Baker in March responded to an East End apartment after reports of a mental health crisis, with 28-year-old Caitlin Hall fatally shot when she charged at them with a sharp piece of porcelain. An internal investigation of the incident is still being conducted by LMPD. A state court appeals judge has granted former Kentucky Governor Matt Bevin's request to be released from jail early. This after being given a 60-day sentence after he was arrested for contempt in an ongoing child support case involving his estranged adopted son. And Kentucky Congressman Thomas Massie accusing House Speaker Mike Johnson of sending lawmakers home early so that fellow Republicans can avoid a vote on his resolution to impeach Defense Secretary Pete Hegseth. I'm Sean Gallagher.
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14: When it comes to the country of Iran, we'll see what happens. When it comes to the midterms, we'll see what happens. 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
20: Hi, folks. It's WLKY meteorologist Eric Cernick. Look at your updated forecast. And it was another scorcher out there with temperatures in the mid-90s. We're only going to slowly fall back through the 80s into the 70s with clear.

0: skies. If we do get 97, that would break the old record of 96 set back in 1955, and that summer heat continues all the way through the weekend with mid-90s. In the WLKY Weather Center, I'm meteorologist Eric Cernick.
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6: Raising the interest rates. I'm Ted Lindner, Fox News. The Federal Reserve hiking interest rates for the first time in 3 years on Wednesday. Fox's Hillary Barsky with more.
7: The central bank raising its benchmark interest rate for the first time since July of 2023 to combat stubbornly high inflation. The quarter point increase lifts the Fed's benchmark rate to a range of 3.75% to 4%. Fed Chair Kevin Warsh.
8: Job gains have kept pace with the workforce, and the unemployment rate has changed little. But inflation remains elevated.
7: The rate increase could result in higher borrowing costs for mortgages, auto loans, and credit cards. The Fed also signaled that it expects to hike rates a second time later this year. Hillary Barsky, Fox News.
6: President Trump had some choice words for the Federal Reserve Board. President Trump staging a campaign rally in Gastonia, North Carolina on Wednesday night, supporting Republican gubernatorial candidate Michael Whatley against incumbent Democrat Roy Cooper. He had some advice for voters in November in the midterms, less than 2 months away now.
9: When I'm on the ticket, I'm not bragging, but when I'm on the ticket, Republicans have always done really well. They go out, they vote, everybody gets elected. Everybody gets elected.
6: The president says Cooper is soft on crime, citing the fatal stabbing of a Ukrainian woman on a Charlotte train by a repeat offender. The House has passed a Russia sanctions bill. The vote 262 to 159 that now goes to President Trump's desk. The measure introduced over a year ago by the late Senator Lindsey Graham. Senators voting overwhelmingly in favor of the bill last month. And White House Chief of Staff Susie Wiles says she's now cancer-free. Her latest pathology results coming back clear after a checkup at the Mayo Clinic this week. 6 months ago, she revealed she had been diagnosed with early-stage breast cancer. President Trump said she'll be in great shape. 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
22: Two of your snot-nosed jockeys at a 5-mile line power and over 400 knots. I want somebody's butt. I want it now.
23: It's over out there. Well, same game.
24: You've been trained for. You are America's best. Make us proud.
4: And that we will, Skipper. Good morning to you. I am Scott Fitzgerald. Welcome to Thursday, September 17th. Thursday is the new Friday, right? This is the early morning edition of Kentuckiana's Morning News. As you heard Matt Milosevic say, going to be a hot one yet again today. We're 79 as you step out the door now. High of 97, those heat indexes, maybe around 103 heat back for the weekend. But here's the good news, folks. The break from the record heat arrives probably Tuesday. So if you can hang in till Tuesday, highs are going to drop into the mid-80s. Then we got a high on Wednesday, 83 degrees. The most important part, those overnight lows going to go back to being more comfortable, maybe even into the upper 60s by Monday night. So that's encouraging as well. So stick with us, gang. We're almost there. And speaking of Matt Milosevic, he's going to join us here right around 7:30 later on this morning. We're going to find out what's actually driving the train when it comes to this weather. Why is this? Why is this happening? Obviously, the El Nino, and we have a big El Nino on hand. That has a lot to do with it. But Matt's going to get into a little bit of why that's happening, what that means for us, and what we can expect as we move forward towards, say, Halloween and the winter even, to get a look at that. Again, I'm Scott Fitzgerald. This is the early morning edition. Tony Vannetti is out today. Big salute to his son, John. He is leaving sub school this weekend. Tony and his wife, Jackie, are off to Groton, Connecticut to wish him well, and he's going to head to the fleet. And my man is officially going to be a submariner, and he has a big, big salute from all of us here at News Radio 840 WHS. And I know he's got a proud papa on his way as well. So
0: Tony Vannetti will be out today, tomorrow, and Monday. Dwight Whitten will be with us coming up at 8 o'clock. And then he's out tomorrow because he's headed to Louder Than Life tonight to, of course, see the great Bruce Dickinson in Iron Maiden. I'm extremely jealous. I guess if I had my pick of Louder Than Life to go to, maybe I can scrape up a ticket. I could go check out Sublime, but it's just going to be so hot Saturday night. We'll see, but... Again, living in SoCal, they were big in SoCal, one of my favorites. And I'm not really a Louder Than Life kind of guy. I'm more of a Bourbon and Beyond now that I got older. Maybe if I were younger, I would have been into Louder Than Life. But nonetheless, it is here. Folks are in town. I see the tour buses downtown. In fact, I was coming in today. I drive past 3rd Street Dive to come in. They're packed tonight. I mean, folks are here. They're ready to roll. Unfortunately, some festival goers are starting the weekend scrambling to find a place to sleep.
1: We booked a day early just so we could like ease into the weekend, and now we're feel like we've got a bit of a uphill battle before we can start having fun.
2: I'm concerned that we're not going to be able to find a place to stay.
0: Yeah, WLKY's Jamie Mays caught up with Courtney and Peter Carbone. They flew in from Austin only to find out the Sheraton Louisville Riverside in Jeffersonville unexpectedly canceled reservations, and they stopped accepting guests. They were citing operational issues. Now, WLKY did reach out to the Sheraton. They have not heard back yet, but tourism officials like Anna Rosales Crone with Southern Indiana Tourism says they're trying to connect folks with available hotels in Southern Indiana.
5: We've sent them those lists so that they're able to use those partners as needed. So just kind of making sure that they know who has availability.
0: Meanwhile, Courtney and Peter, well, they're left scrambling for a place to stay.
1: It is notoriously very difficult to find places to stay for Louder Than Life if you didn't book in advance. So my thought process goes is, are we sleeping in our car tonight?
0: Right on. Nobody should have to go through that. So what do you think? Hit us up on the talkback line and give you 30 seconds. You can chat about it. I personally think Sheraton should go out of their way and give these folks maybe a week stay at one of their hotels. I mean, you cancel because of operational, quote unquote, which I'm not saying it's not legit. I'm going to give everybody the benefit of the doubt because I don't know. I don't work in those circles. But the question is, why aren't they calling back? Why is a representative from Sheraton not out in front of this saying, hey, we apologize, this, this, and this happened. By the way, we're giving everybody who we canceled a free week stay at any one of our hotels or those that would be monetarily equivalent to what they paid. Obviously, you're not going to give somebody a five-star week if they only paid for, let's say, a few nights at a Jeffersonville. And I'm not saying that's a bad hotel. I'm just saying cost effective. So something we're following for Louder Than Life. And, you know, understand if that's the worst thing that happens, I hate it for folks that are in town that happened to. There's no worse feeling than that at all. But also there's the health of people we got to be concerned about. And we've talked about that. And Paul Miles has featured that. John Shannon has talked about that. So has Joe Lincoln. So we got to watch the health of people as the weather's going to be a little toasty for Louder Than Life. The other story we're following this morning, former Kentucky Governor Matt Bevin is out of jail after spending 13 days behind bars. Bevin was ordered to serve 60 days for contempt of court after a family court judge said he repeatedly failed to turn over financial documents in that ongoing child support case. But now an appeals court judge has put that jail sentence on hold. The court says there's questions about whether Bevin was given a clear way to comply with the order and get himself out of jail. The original judge treated Bevin's failure to provide financial records as civil contempt. So I'm trying to decipher the difference between civil contempt and criminal contempt. And as WLKY's Norman Seawright, well, he does his best to try to help us out.
21: So this is the very important part of the court order. It's not really the court's concern whether or not he defied family court. This is about the difference between civil and criminal contempt. Civil contempt means there is something he can do to get out of jail. Criminal contempt means he's being punished for some previous action. And the appeals court found that if he's in for 60 days without a clearly defined way to comply and get out of jail, there's a major concern there.
0: Right on. Thanks, Norman. Appreciate you, buddy. So again, the appeals court didn't say Bevin was right. It's just saying there are questions about whether the court followed the right process in putting him behind bars. What do you think about that? Hit us up on the talkback line. Like your take on that. Are you following the former governor Matt Bevin's story closely now? Or now that he's out of jail and he addresses the appeals issue, how closely connected are you to this story as it moves on? And we'll give you 30 seconds to say your piece, no doubt. And then, of course, the Federal Reserve raised interest rates yesterday for the first time in 3 years. That's a quarter of a percentage point. I put its key right between 3.25% and 4%. course, the reason being for inflation. So what does that mean for you? Higher rates generally make more borrowing expensive. You know, credit cards, car loans, and other consumer debt, yada, yada, yada. Mortgage rates aren't directly set by the Fed, but they're already elevated. So on the flip side, people with savings accounts and CDs, well, you can benefit from the higher interest rates as well. We'll talk about that with Rory O'Neill. He's going to come up with us here. We got a packed show for you today, gang. Wow, we have a lot to talk about. Rory's not only going to talk about the federal interest rates, but has eating a burger now become a luxury? That very well could be. Have you seen the price of beef? And I love to grill up. We like our burgers at the house. That's our go-to. If we can't decide what we want for dinner, burgers are always our go-to, especially when it's been this hot. We can throw them out there. So we'll talk about what that means to most consumers. And then my buddy, my good friend, my compadre, he is the man with the plan. He's a former U.S. Army major. He, of course, is a Gulf War vet. You've seen him on CNN. You've seen him on other places. Military analyst Mike Lyons is going to help us make sense of where we are in this conflict with Iran. And I'm not talking about, you know, getting too deep in the weeds here. I'm talking about the thing as a whole. I'm talking about Saudi Arabia. I'm talking about the Houthis. Mike's going to help us make sense of that and help give you a better understanding. As we talked about on this show before, if you were suffering from Iran fatigue, Mike's going to help us kind of work through that and see maybe where we're going. And then coming up at 7 o'clock, we're going to have a great conversation about data centers. And I know it feels like they've been talked to death, right? I understand that. And I see both sides. I see why people don't want them in their neighborhood. And I see why people, government officials especially, like, hey, we're leaving a lot of money on the table. We're going to hear about that. We're going to hear what are the possible advantages to a data center. And, of course, there are the negatives. As I mentioned, 7:30, Matt Milosevic is going to join us. We're going to have a little weather discussion. And then we got a ton of entertainment news. Not to mention sports. We got high school football teams jockeying for position. New rankings are out. Where do the high schools lay? We got the NFL coming back tonight. The Lions and the Bills are playing, opening that new stadium in Buffalo. Detroit's coming in banged up. I think Buffalo gets them there. We'll talk about that, and we'll talk about what's going on with Kentucky. Got some injury updates regarding the football team as they head to Texas A&M. Louisville's obviously got a big one at home. And, oh, the Bengals getting a scare yesterday. I was tweeting about that yesterday. Joe Burrow at practice in a sling. What's the latest on that? Hey, good morning to you. This is the Early Morning Edition. I'm Scott Fitzgerald. We're going to ride with you until 8 o'clock. Tony Vannetti again up in Connecticut as his son is moving on to the fleet, now graduating sub-school. And a big, big salute from all of us here at News Radio 840 WHS. We're back after this.

0: And good morning to you, 524 on this early morning edition of Kentuckiana's Morning News. Louder Than Life edition, Louder Than Life getting underway today. A very hot one. These guys, Iron Maiden, going to be the headliner tonight. We are 79 as you head out the door. High of 97 today. Heat index is around 103. Don't worry, gang. The real break from the heat arrives Tuesday. And then we could see, well, lows at night, Monday night into Tuesday night, into the upper 60s. Matt Milosevic, by the way, going to join us coming up at 7:30 to talk a little bit about, well, what's driving this heat and when we can expect a break and what this all means moving forward. A lot of folks are wondering, hey, is it ever going to cool down for fall? I want to put my hoodie on. Like, we go to Huber's every year. I want to put a hoodie on when I go to Huber's. I don't want to be going there in my shorts and flip-flops. I want fall to get here. Matt's going to join us around 7:30. Hey, good morning to you again. I'm Scott Fitzgerald. This is the early morning edition. Tony Vannetti is out today, tomorrow, and Monday as his son gets ready to graduate sub school and head to the fleet. So, again, a big salute. Dwight is with us from 8 until 10 o'clock, and then he's going to take tomorrow off to go see those guys right there, Iron Maiden. He'll be off tomorrow, obviously, because he's going to the concert tonight. So Dwight isn't going to – he's smart. He's not going to try to make it in before. Meanwhile, we've got a lot to talk about. How about some sports now?
1: Come back to Texas. It's just not the same since you went away.
0: Yeah, that's what Kentucky defensive coordinator Jay Bateman's doing this weekend as he and the Wildcats are headed to take on number 9, Texas A&M. It is, again, a first-year trial by fire for new coach Will Stein. Alabama last week, the Aggies this week, and they bring a difficult combination of really a strong pass rush, tight coverage, and a defense that's really good on third down. On the flip side, however, Kentucky has to deal with quarterback Marcel Reed, something not lost on Kentucky sophomore defensive back Grant Grayton.
2: I see a really athletic quarterback again. We'll play athletic quarterbacks all year, but he's another one of the athletic quarterbacks we'll play. And got to keep him contained and make him just read the defense, just like the one we just played. So he's like a more experienced, I would say.
0: Quick Kentucky injury update. Defensive tackle Jamarion Harkless and cornerbacks, that guy you heard right there, Grant Grayton and Andre Clark Jr., are questionable for Saturday. But linebacker, and this is good news, Cap fans, Alex Afari Jr. is expected back after missing the Alabama game. Kentucky coming in as a 16.5-point underdog. Our KSR pregame coverage will get you going at 12:30. Meanwhile, we got big news out of the SEC. A big injury question heading into Saturday's marquee matchup is LSU quarterback Sam Leavitt is doubtful against Ole Miss. He's got a sore throwing shoulder. He's been limited in practice this week. Leavitt has led the Tigers to a 2-0 start with 5 rushing touchdowns. If he can't go, freshman Hassan Longstreet could get the start. LSU and Ole Miss both entering the game unbeaten. Obviously, this is big because Lane Kiffin coached at Ole Miss. There was even talk President Trump was going to make it to the game. That's not been able to be verified, and given they haven't had this massive security influx, he probably isn't going. But they did. There was a rumor swirling that they were bringing the National Guard for extra security. That's been refuted, but they did say they were going to have extra mounted officers on patrol because this one could get a little spicy. That's for sure. Hey, how about those Bengals? There's new injury concerns surrounding Bengals quarterback Joe Burrow. He was seen moving gingerly during yesterday's practice and appeared to be wearing a brace on his throwing shoulder. He looked uncomfortable with his throwing motion. The Bengals didn't announce an injury. I listened to Zach Taylor's presser yesterday. He didn't say anything about it. Burrow did take that hard hit. You remember when he scrambled for that first down against Tampa on Sunday, but he did finish the game. Meanwhile, Burrow did address reporters after practice about the injury.
3: It's normal game day soreness, that's for sure, but I'll be right. I don't know specifically what play. I didn't really start feeling it until after the game. That's typically how it happens.
4: Shoulder?
3: Back tightness.
0: Yeah, he's got a little back tightness in case it was a little muffled there. He said he is ready to go for Sunday, so that's good news. And then, of course, we got a pair of Super Bowl contenders kicking off week 2 of the NFL season tonight as the Bills open their new stadium when they host the Lions on Thursday Night Football over on Prime. Lions going to have a hard time in this one. Not only are you dealing with the emotion of the Buffalo faithful, of course, but you also have injuries to the Lions, and big ones. They're on the offensive line. Christian Mahogany and Blake Miller are out. Cornerback DJ Reed is questionable, Lions coach Dan Campbell.
5: Mahogany
4: got that little injury here. I don't think this is something serious long term, but it could be tough, you know, to get him ready for Thursday.
0: Yeah, it's going to be a tough go for the Lions tonight. I would go on and take the Bills with the 4.5 points. Kickoff set for 8:15. That's a look at sports here at News Radio 840 WHS. 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
5: NVIDIA CEO Jensen Huang says dramatic new regulations are not needed to ensure AI safety. Ira Spitzer reports that Huang spoke at the Salesforce Dreamforce conference in San Francisco Tuesday after Anthropic CEO Dario Amodei took the stage and urged caution in AI development.
6: Almost nobody is privy to the type of information that the leading AI labs like Anthropic have. So, of course, people taking it very seriously when people at those companies express those grave safety concerns.
5: Amodei had earlier proposed a three-step plan to pace AI development that would include the use of independent evaluators. But Huang says humans can handle AI. He argued that safety is an engineering problem and not a legal problem. And Vice President Vance has a message to AI leaders. If you're building Frankenstein, stop. He spoke at an event for the All In podcast. This after Trump posted on Truth Social saying the only guardrails that AI needs is a good president. Tech Report, I'm Mark Mayfield.
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8: As you roll out on this Thursday morning, the road ahead looks good. If you're coming up 65 northbound, no unusual delays or backups. Coming in from Hardin County around E-Town into Joe Prather, no problems up past Shepherdsville and up to the Snyder Freeway ramps. No backups yet through that construction zone heading in through downtown. Traffic on 64 eastbound, still a good trip down to the Sherman-Menton Bridge. Dixie Highway already a little busy coming in through PRP and Shively and up to the ramps at the Watterson. Our next report in 10 minutes. I'm Bobby Yellis, News Radio 840 WHAS.
9: I'm WLKY meteorologist Matt Milosevic. It's going to be a hot and humid Thursday. Heat advisory is in effect as highs in the upper 90s. Could feel like it's close to 105. Lows tonight only falling back into the muggy middle 70s. Tomorrow, highs in the low 90s. We will see a chance of a few showers and thunderstorms before the mid-90-degree heat returns for the weekend ahead. That's your latest WLKY forecast. I'm Matt Milosevic.
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10: At 5:32, clear skies, 78 degrees, feels like 84. Good morning, everyone. I'm John Shannon, News Radio 840 WHAS, with a first look at your headlines. Former Kentucky Governor Matt Bevin has been ordered to be released from a Louisville jail. 40-year-old Kenneth Barnett is in custody after allegedly threatening to, quote, slaughter students at a University of Louisville sporting event. Just across the river, two people were injured when a small aircraft crashed into a southern Indiana home moments after takeoff. A new measles case has been confirmed in Trimble County, bringing the state total to 50, marking Kentucky's highest number of measles cases in 35 years. And President Donald Trump says the Federal Reserve needs to cut interest rates to 1% or less. This comes after the central bank on Wednesday announced its first rate hike since 2023. More of the early edition of Kentuckiana's Morning News hits you right now. Your next news update coming at you at the top of the hour. I'm John Shannon, News Radio 840 WHAS.
0: Hey, John, thank you very much. Good morning to you. As John mentioned, this is the early morning edition, a louder than life edition, as the big festival gets underway today. I am Scott Fitzgerald. Tony Vannetti is out. He'll be out today, Friday, and Monday as his son leaves sub school and joins the fleet. Dwight Whitten will be with us coming up, and he'll take us right on up to 10 o'clock in Leland Conway. And then Dwight is off tomorrow, because he's going to Louder Than Life, and he's going to see his boys Iron Maiden and these guys tonight. That would be Dave Mustaine and Megadeth. Should be fun. Unfortunately, though, as we mentioned and we came on the show, just to recap some of our top stories this morning, some festival goers not happy. They can't get a hotel room, even after booking. That's right. They booked. They had it confirmed. They booked it in plenty of time. The Sheraton, Louisville, Riverside, and Jeffersonville unexpectedly canceling reservations and stopped accepting guests. They've cited operational issues. WLKY's Jamie Mays has reached out to Sheraton. They have not returned her request for comment. Other than that, the notes on the door saying that that's why they were closed. And so, you know, hit us up on the talkback line. Has this ever happened to you when you traveled? Have you ever gone somewhere? Now, we know airlines will overbook and then they offer you some great compensation. I've been there before. I was like, they offered me like $600 in travel vouchers to not fly home. And for whatever reason, I turned that down because I wanted to get home, which was really stupid. But nonetheless, has this ever happened to you? It happened in a hotel. And personally, I think that Sheraton should give these folks maybe a week's stay at a hotel equivalent to what they were going to stay at, in addition to their refund. Now, they did refund their money, no cancellation fees, none of that. That's okay. But, you know, as we heard from Courtney and Peter Carbone, I mean, Courtney was talking about, do I sleep in my car now? I mean, these are people that paid money and they planned this out. They came in a day early so they could just chill out and ease into the weekend. And then the other story, as John mentioned, former Kentucky Governor Matt Bevin out of jail this morning after spending 13 days behind bars. This is, of course, over an appeals court that didn't say Bevin was right overall. He said there were questions, or the court said there were questions about whether, you know, the right process was followed that kept him in contempt. So we'll get more into that discussion as the morning goes on. Of course, the Federal Reserve raised interest rates by a quarter percentage point, a key rate between 3.75 and 4%. We're going to talk to Rory O'Neill about that coming up here around 5:45. We're also going to talk to him about the burger now becoming a luxury food item. That's right. Prices of beef skyrocketing, and it's expensive. Don't get me wrong. I see it all the time. We like a good burger on the grill, but I suck it up because I like my grill and I like my burgers, especially on a Saturday or Sunday night. That's for sure. And then we'll have some sports news to talk about. And then my man, Mike Lyons, is going to join us, military analyst. He is the El Queso Grande, the big cheese when it comes to all things military. He's a retired Army major. He spent time in the Gulf War. He's very active at West Point. My man knows it like no other. You've seen him on CNN, MSNBC, all the other networks. He's going to help us try to make sense of Iran. And just really where now in the complex situation with Saudi Arabia and the Houthis. He's going to join us at 6:30. And then coming up, I'm looking forward to this conversation in the 7 o'clock hour. We're going to get into the data center discussion and why these might not be a bad thing. I mean, we know that, and we've heard from folks, and rightfully so. I'm not saying they're wrong, but we've heard a lot about why data centers are not good. I want to get another opinion. I do this with everything. And if we had people telling us data centers were good, I'd go the other way and find out why they were bad. So we're going to find out from somebody who's dug deep into that here in Kentucky and what that means for us. And then my man, Matt Milosevic, we're going to go to weather school, gang. What's driving this insane hot weather this late? What's crazy about this? And then how long one is going to hang on? And what does that mean when it comes to wintertime and when it comes to the fall? We're all ready to put on that sweater. Tony wants his pumpkin spice latte. We want to get ready for fall. I want to go to Huber's and sit outside and listen to the band and drink some Starlight White. I don't know about you, but I don't want to do it in my shorts and flip-flops. That's great if I go up there in July. I don't want to do it in October. So we got a full show for you. Again, Dwight Whitten going to join us coming up at 8 o'clock this morning. Well, you know, 7:30, Dwight likes to jump in there with us, so we'll hear from him as well. Hey, let's get you into some entertainment news, shall we? The new Resident Evil reboot is looking to give the fall box office a scare, that in a good way. The horror film, directed by weapons filmmaker Zach Cregger and starring Austin Abrams, is projected to open this weekend with around $45 million domestically. That would make it the biggest opening in the franchise, topping the roughly $42 million debut of the 2002 original Resident Evil, of course, hitting theaters that tomorrow. Kaley Cuoco and Joshua Jackson are teaming up for a new HBO Max drama. It's called How to Survive Without Me. The series comes from producer Greg Berlanti and writer Bash Dorn, and also stars Ray Romano. The story will follow a widowed father, and his three children as they try to rebuild their lives after the death of their mother. Cuoco and Jackson will play key roles in the drama. It's currently being developed as an HBO Max series. Paramount faces a major deadline just 13 days away when the $7 million a day fee tied to its proposed Warner Brothers Discovery merger kicks in. The company has also threatened to move its headquarters and thousands of jobs out of California if the deal is not resolved. Paramount is reportedly considering Georgia, Tennessee, and Texas as potential designations. Come on, Mr. Mayor, let's get them to come here. Let's put them up at the gardens and build them a new place. A new analysis estimates a full departure could cost California up to 58,000 jobs and $21 billion in, of course, annual economic output. Turning now to TV, this back in the news. Yeah, this is a source of contention in our house. Even though we have multiple TVs, my wife's like, can we watch Dancing with the Stars? And I'm like, no, it's Monday Night Football. But Dancing with the Stars is back, and she might be onto something. The season 35 premiere is already making headlines. The two-night premiere kicked off, of course, on ABC Disney Plus with 15 celebrity couples competing for the Mirrorball Trophy. Harry Shum Jr. posted the night's highest score, 21 out of 30, while Paralympian Ezra French scored a 20. Jimmy Kimmel's sidekick Guillermo Rodriguez made headlines for a different reason. He earned just 10 points, one of the lowest scores in the show's history. The second half of the premiere is, you can see that obviously streaming if you missed any of it. And how about more news from The Cosby Show? Yeah, a family dispute involving the late Cosby Show star Malcolm Jamal Warner is making headlines. Warner's mother says his widow cut off her relationship with Warner's 8-year-old daughter after his death last year. The two women are also fighting over Warner's estate. His mother says a settlement would provide for the girl's college tuition and a share of her father's estate. The allegations, of course, coming from court filings, and the dispute obviously remains unsolved. A ton of music news on this Thursday. Yeah, Macklemore is donating $1 million in earnings from Ed Sheeran's tour to organizations supporting Palestinians. The rapper says the money represents his net earnings from the tour, which he was recently dropped from after making pro-Palestinian comments during a performance in New Jersey. Macklemore is also challenging New England Patriots owner Robert Kraft to match his donation. And in a post shared on social media, Kraft says Sheeran has committed $2 million to humanitarian aid in the region, and Kraft will match that with another $2 million. And let's take you back 23 years ago. Remember this? Everybody comes to Hollywood. Yeah, that was 23 years ago. Now Madonna is returning to the MTV Video Music Awards, and she'll open this year's show. It will be her first VMA performance since that night, with, of course, Britney Spears and Christina Aguilera. Madonna also leads this year's nominations with 11, the most in the field. The 2026 VMAs are September 27th in Los Angeles. Snoop Dogg is going to host. You can catch that on CBS, MT, and MTV and stream on Paramount+. How about these guys back in the news? Yeah, Metallica is extending its M72 World Tour into 2027 with a dozen new North American stadium shows. And the closest stop for fans here will be Indianapolis. They'll play Lucas Oil Stadium June 5th with Limp Bizkit and Avatar opening. The new run begins May 8th in Vancouver. It includes stops in Kansas City, Buffalo, Madison, and Cleveland before they wrap up June 19th in Salt Lake City. The Indianapolis show is one of 12 newly announced dates, with tickets going on sale to the general public September 25th. How about the Prince of Darkness? Ozzy Osbourne's final concert is coming to the big screen. Back to the beginning. Ozzy's final bow captures the July 25 farewell show at Villa Park in Birmingham. The final performance by Ozzy and, of course, the original Black Sabbath lineup. The concert also featured Metallica, Guns N' Roses, Pantera, and other rock heavyweights. The film hits theaters October 28th with more than 1,500 cinemas across 35 countries. Now, if you're wondering where you can see it locally, the theater list is not out yet. Tickets will go on sale September 24th when the participating theaters and cities are expected to be available. So we'll bring you anything we hear on that. And finally, for this guy, a reunion decades in the making is happening in Nashville. Four surviving members of Tom Petty and the Heartbreakers original lineup, Mike Campbell, Ben Montench, Stan Lynch, and Ron Blair, are reuniting for a performance at the American Honors and Awards, joined by Chris Stapleton. The full group coming together for the finale. The reunion comes nearly 9 years after Petty's death in 2017. And fans are also getting some new music. It's a box set called Origins 1971 to 1978 that will feature the band's early work along with previously unreleased material. That is a major look at entertainment news. Lots of music news and appropriately some couple good stories out of the metal world considering it's Louder Than Life weekend. Hey, I'm Scott Fitzgerald. This is the early morning edition. Rory O'Neill joins us next. Coming up, we'll talk more about that Fed interest rate. And you want that burger? It might be a luxury food item. We'll tell you why. Back after this at News Radio 840 WHAS.
7: 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Traffic and weather on the 10s.
8: As you roll out on this Thursday morning, the road ahead looks good. If you're coming up 65 northbound, no unusual delays or backups coming in from Hardin County around E-Town into Joe Prather. No problems up past Shepherdsville and up to the Snyder Freeway ramps. No backup yet through that construction zone heading in through downtown. Traffic on 64 eastbound. Still a good trip down to the Sherman-Menton Bridge. Dixie Highway already a little busy coming in through PRP and Shively and up to the ramps at the Waterson. Our next report in 10 minutes. I'm Bobby Yellis, News Radio 840 WHAS.
9: Hot and humid this Thursday. Highs will hit the upper 90s. It could feel like it's 105 degrees at times. Take it easy because heat advisories are in effect. Lows only in the middle 70s tonight. That's your WLKY forecast. I'm Matt Milosevic.
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4: Well, good morning to you. Coming up on 548 on this 17th day of September. Feels like low 80s out there. Heat indexes could be 103 today. I'm Scott Fitzgerald. This is the early morning edition of Kentuckiana's Morning News. And big stories you heard John Shannon mention in his newscast is, of course, the Fed raising interest rates, despite the White House pushing to lower rates. With us to try to dissect all this is NBC News Radio's Rory O'Neill. Rory, good morning to you, buddy. What's going on here?
5: Hey there, Scott. Happy Thursday. Yeah, you know, there's a new chairman at the Federal Reserve. Donald Trump appointed him, wanted to bring him in to replace Jerome Powell because he wanted someone on a mission to lower interest rates. Well, that's exactly the opposite of what happened yesterday when the chairman, Kevin Warsh, and all the board members voted unanimously, we should note, to raise interest rates a quarter of a point in an effort to try to slow down inflation. Inflation has been above the Fed target for over 5 years now. This new guy, Warsh, essentially saying, look, we've got to take some action here because prices are climbing too high. And we have a mandate to get inflation down to 2%. Right now, it's closer to 3.5%. So they're going to raise rates, or they just did. And it looks like they're going to raise them some more before the end of the year.
4: Rory O'Neill joining us with NBC News Radio, talking about the Fed increase. And Rory, let's try to clear some things up for some folks who may get confused about really what happens here. So does this automatically mean mortgage rates are going up? And where are folks listening right now probably most likely to notice the impact?
5: Well, right. So no, this does not directly impact mortgages. Mortgage rates are typically more set by the bond market, and we've seen bonds also going up. By the way, typical 30-year mortgage these days, the rate is just under 7.25%. So 7.25% now for a 30-year home mortgage. That's scaring mortgage applicants away. Mortgage applications are down almost 20% from where they were a year ago, as a lot of buyers are scared off by what they see as a high mortgage interest rate. Shows you just how young they are. Right. But yeah, so that's happening there. No, the decision announced yesterday is going to directly impact your credit card interest rate, if you're out buying a car right now. But on the plus side, if you've got money in the bank and you're a saver, you're going to get higher rates on your CDs. Banks will start paying you higher interest rates as well. So, you know, give it and take it.
4: Yes, sir. Absolutely. NBC News Radio's Rory O'Neill joining us now talking about the Fed rate. And then, Rory, this one hits close to home because I'm getting ready to start the weekend. And one of my favorite things to do because it is ungodly hot here is cook out on the grill. And one of my favorite things to put on is a burger. I never get tired of burgers. But now we're saying this may be a luxury. What say you?
5: Well, especially for people who dine out. Have you noticed that the burger that used to be like $8 is suddenly $22.95? And you're like, wait, what? So, yes, and a lot more menus are, look, apparently it's also what Americans choose when they go to dine out, because it seems that there are just burgers everywhere and burger-centric menus at restaurants that, you know, it's American food. There's more than burgers, but burgers everywhere, and the prices of those are soaring. Washington Post reporting that the average burger price is up about 15% retail in the past year. A lot of that, the restaurant operators say, look, we've seen a big spike in beef costs, so we're just trying to pass that along. But at the same time, higher health care costs for their workers, higher wages, higher utility costs, insurance costs, rental costs. So a lot of these places selling what was sort of, let's just go grab a burger and fries. Suddenly it's ooh la la, a burger and fries, because that's at least $25.
4: Well, you know, and this hits home here too, Roy, because as I've talked with the folks at the Kentucky Department of Agriculture numerous times, and one of the things the cattle farmers like to brag on here is we have one of the larger herds of cattle this side of the Mississippi, east of the Mississippi, if you will.
5: Right.
4: And I'm hearing that cattle now is at a 75-year low. Why is the supply of beef so tight right now?
5: Yeah, a lot of it has to do with the drought conditions and the feed, the expensive feed. Yeah.

0: as well. So they've sort of been slowing their roll a little bit. And plus, American diets have been changing. People eating more vegetarians out there, more people just eating less red meat. So that's been a factor in some of this. And here's the thing. I didn't think about this, and so I'm an idiot for not thinking about this earlier. But as they try to grow the cattle herd, well, that means you can't kill the cow.
1: That's right.
0: So now you can't process that cow because you need that cow to do her thing and have more cows. And so that's one of the issues is that, so that's why the president has tried to bring in Argentinian beef and others. But, it's an issue.
1: Yeah, you're right on. I didn't even think about that, Rory. Well, that's why we love you, Rory.
0: You have two idiots here this morning.
1: That's exactly right. Hey, buddy, thank you so much. We'll get ready for a Friday tomorrow. Looking forward to talking to you tomorrow.
0: Thanks, Scott. Talk to you then.
1: There he goes, ladies and gentlemen. Rory O'Neill here at News Radio 840 WHS. We're back after this.
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5: Hot and humid this Thursday. Highs will hit the upper 90s. It could feel like it's 105 degrees at times. Take it easy because heat advisories are in effect. Lows only in the middle 70s tonight. That's your WLKY forecast. I'm Matt Milosevic.
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1: Great movie, by the way. Gregory Hines, Billy Crystal, Running Scared. Hey, good morning to you. I'm Scott Fitzgerald. Welcome to the 17th day of December. It's a warm one when you step outside this morning. This is the early morning edition of Kentuckiana's Morning News. We're looking at heat indexes around 105. Relief possibly coming our way Monday and Tuesday. Coming up later this morning, we're going to talk to meteorologist Matt Milosevic. He's going to join us live from WLKY. We're going to get into why this heat is the way it is. And what does a super El Nino mean? And when will we get a break? More importantly, when can I break out those hoodies? I got them ready to go. They're hanging in my closet. I want to wear a hoodie. All right. Hey, listen, Tony Vannetti on vacation for the next few days. He's up at sub school. We're giving a big salute to his son, John. He's graduating up in Connecticut. Then he's heading to the fleet to defend this great United States of ours. So he'll be out. I'll take you on through. Dwight Whitten will join us right around 7:30, 8 o'clock this morning. And then we're back to our normal lineup. How about some sports news? Lincoln Keenholz didn't arrive at Louisville with a lot of college experience. Of course, he's quickly changing that narrative, right? The Ohio State transfer attempted just 36 passes in three seasons in CBUS before taking over as Louisville starter. Two games into the season, Keenholz has already thrown for 639 yards and four touchdowns. He's rushed for three more scores and posted an amazing 91.7 quarterback rating, all without a turnover. That's something not lost on SMU head coach Rhett Lashley.
10: He can hurt you with his legs. He's a really gifted runner, but he can also really hurt you when things break down or off schedule. The stuff that makes defensive coordinators go crazy when they cover everybody and all of a sudden he breaks contain and he's scrambling, hitting wide open dudes, or you have a guy free for a sack, he avoids it, and now he's running downhill for 20.
1: Right on. Should be interesting Saturday. I know I'll be in front of it. Kickoff set for 3:30. You can see that on ESPN2. The Cards are an 8.5-point favorite. It is back to work for Lou City today, sitting sixth in the USL Championships Eastern Conference standings. They're back on the practice pitch. Of course, as they get ready to get back to work this weekend, they drop four spots to 17th in this week's USL Power Rankings following the loss to El Paso. Lou City has had its October 4th match, by the way, at Sporting Jacksonville, rescheduled for October 21st to accommodate the USL Cup Final. Up next, City returns to league play Saturday night at Lynn Family Stadium. They will host Loudoun United. They're currently 10th in the East with 20 points. And in men's college soccer, Louisville has jumped six spots to number 15 in the latest United Soccer Coaches poll. The Cardinals are 6-0-1. They host Boston College tomorrow night at Lynn Stadium. That one you can see on the ACC network. Indiana is up three spots to number 2 nationally. The Hoosiers are 6-0. They'll host number 16 Washington tomorrow night. You can see that at Big Ten Plus. Kentucky, unfortunately, unranked at 1-3-2. They'll host Marshall tomorrow night. And how about those Bellarmine men? They are 5-0-2. They're ranked 3rd in the Atlantic region. Their ratings are a little different than the national rankings, of course. The Knights back at it. They're going to host Central Arkansas. That's Saturday night within the friendly confines of course, our sleepy Frazier Stadium. And you can see that on ESPN Plus. Hey, good morning to you. It is Thursday. It's the new Friday. We're going to come back and reset some of the top stories of the day. Our man Tony Vannetti again on vacation for the next 3 days. He'll be back with us on Tuesday. John Shannon, standing by with your overnight headlines. We're back after this at News Radio 840 WHAS.
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16: Good morning, everyone. As traffic starts to build, already dealing with an issue in the East End. This is a crash on 64 westbound right around Hurstburn Parkway. Looks like it's over on the right shoulder, but still may cause some minor problems there. 65 north and southbound looking good through Hospital Curve and up through the junction. No problems through that construction zone yet. And 265 still in good shape. The Lee Hamilton up to speed between Grantline Road and I-64. Our next report in 10 minutes. I'm Bobby Yellis, News Radio 840 WHAS.
17: I'm WOKY meteorologist Matt Milosevic with a hot Thursday forecast. Heat advisories once again in effect. Highs today in the upper 90s. It could feel close to 105 degrees at times. Lows only falling back to the middle 70s tonight. Low 90s tomorrow. A little less hot for your Friday, but we will be dodging a chance of some showers and storms. And the highs in the mid 90s, they come right back for the weekend ahead. That's your WOKY forecast. I'm Matt Milosevic.
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1: It's a couple minutes now after 6 o'clock, clear sky, 78 degrees, but it feels like 83 outside the studios here at 4th Street Live. Good morning, everyone. I'm John Shannon, News Radio 840 WHAS. The Louisville Metro Police Department tightening the guardrails on the use of flock camera technology, Scott Hooper reports.
18: It follows cases nationwide of police misuse from the automated license plate readers, including in Louisville. Deputy Chief Emily McKinley says the updated LMPD policy includes limiting flock access to investigators and analysts.
19: Every search must be tied to a legitimate purpose. Searches must include an identifying case number, a report number, or a CAD number, a computer automated dispatch number, a warrant number if they have it, or a similar identifying factor on that case.
18: External law enforcement agencies must submit formal request to access the system. LMPD credits flock cameras with solving many crimes, including the murder of a 16-year-old student at her bus stop. I'm Scott Hooper.
1: Former Kentucky Governor Matt Bevin has been granted an early release from jail. Bevin was sentenced to 60 days behind bars by a Louisville judge following an arrest for contempt in an ongoing child support case involving his estranged wife and son. The warrant had been out for his arrest since May after he repeatedly failed to turn over financial documents. Bevin filed an appeal last week asking for his immediate release, which was granted by Kentucky Court of Appeals Judge Allison Jones. His defense argued that Bevin had no way to comply with orders to turn over financial records while in jail. 6:04 at News Radio 840 WHAS. Louisville arson investigators requesting assistance from the public in identifying two people after a fire was intentionally set outside a Clifton restaurant. That fire took place August 6th in the 2100 block of Frankfort Avenue. Fire crews were called to the restaurant a little before 7 p.m. that night, where they found a small fire burning on the outside of the building. Surveillance video showed two unknown people setting the fire, according to Louisville Fire Department officials. The department's Metro Arson Bureau released photos of two people on Wednesday. An attempt by the Trump administration to dismantle three federal agencies might be held up in court. Tammy Trujillo reports.
20: A U.S. appeals court in Massachusetts appeared skeptical Wednesday about dismantling the Minority Business Development Agency, the Federal Mediation and Conciliation Service, and the U.S. Interagency Council on Homelessness. A Department of Justice lawyer argued that a lower court judge had wrongly blocked the administration's actions affecting the three agencies. The appeals court said the agencies weren't congressionally created and claimed the administration was trying to avoid judicial review. I'm Tammy Trujillo.
1: 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Your next news update at 6:30. I'm John Shannon, News Radio 840 WHAS. John, thank you very much. Good morning. Coming up on 6:06 on this 17th day of December, I am Scott Fitzgerald. Tony Vannetti is on vacation for the next few days. He, and deservedly so. His son, John, graduating from sub school, getting ready to head to the fleet. He's a proud papa. He and Jackie are in Connecticut for the next couple of days, escaping this heat. But Tony will be back with us. Dwight will join us around 7:30, 8 o'clock, of course. And it is a louder than life Thursday. Everybody in town tonight. Yeah, those guys, Limp Bizkit, on the lineup for tonight. Of course, headlined by Iron Maiden, you've got Tool, My Chemical Romance, Pantera is here, The Prodigy, Dave Mustaine and Megadeth, Rise Against. I mean, where do you want me to stop? Sublime, Danzig, Alice Cooper, Jimmy Eat World. It's going to be a fun day. But it's not been so fun for a lot of folks who are on their way in. As we were mentioning when we came on the air this morning, louder than life getting underway, but some festival goers are scrambling to find a place to sleep.
0: We booked a day early just so we could like ease into the weekend. And now we feel like we've got a bit of a uphill battle before we can start having fun.
21: I'm concerned that we're not going to be able to find a place to stay.
1: Yeah, that's not the way to start out your weekend. WLKY's Jamie Mays catching up with Courtney and Peter Carbone, who flew in from Austin only to find out the Sheraton Louisville Riverside in Jeffersonville unexpectedly canceled their reservation and all reservations and stopped accepting guests. Why? They cited operational issues, though tourism officials like Anna Rosales Crone with Southern Indiana Tourism, well, she says they're trying to connect displaced guests with other available hotels in Southern Indiana.
22: We've sent them those lists so that they're able to use those partners as needed. So just kind of making sure that they know who has availability.
1: Meanwhile, you know, Courtney and Peter, they're kind of left with where they're going to stay.
0: It is notoriously very difficult to find places to stay for Louder Than Life if you didn't book in advance. So my thought process goes is, are we sleeping in our car tonight?
1: Right on. I mean, that's not a pleasant place to be. By the way, thanks to Jamie Mays with our media partners at WLKY for taking the time to go out and find those folks and interview those folks for us. We appreciate that. And hopefully they found a place to stay. And they're not the only ones. As I was flipping around the dial last night, I saw other stories of folks that they had to find rooms themselves. And in fact, folks were actually, this is why, and Tony talked about this yesterday, the Louder Than Life people are just amazing. I mean, they're good people. They come to the aid of everybody, and the folks came together for one gentleman. They collected a pool of money to get him into another hotel room somewhere, anywhere. So hopefully everybody takes care of themselves. I personally think that a place like the Sheraton should offer these guests maybe a week stay at a similar hotel in a similar rate. I mean, they refunded their money, hands down. They no cancellation fees. They owned it. But I think as a compensation to these folks, I mean, that's rough. You come in from Austin, you find out you don't have a hotel room, and they even came in a day early. And she was saying, Courtney was saying, because they were going to sit down and have a margarita, get into the weekend. But we've all been there. And then you find out you don't have a hotel room. Wrong answer. Let's hook those people up. And as John mentioned, former Kentucky Governor Matt Bevin out of jail this morning after spending 13 days behind bars. Bevin was ordered to serve 60 days for contempt of court after a family court judge said he repeatedly failed to turn over financial documents in an ongoing child support case. But an appeals court judge now has put that jail sentence on hold. The court says there are questions about whether Bevin was given a clear way to comply with the order and get himself out of jail. I was trying to figure this out. I'm not a lawyer, and I have the attention span of a gnat sometimes. So thanks to our good buddy Norman Seawright over at WLKY, he kind of lays out what's in play here.
23: So this is the very important part of the court order. It's not really the court's concern whether or not he defied family court. This is about the difference between civil and criminal contempt. Civil contempt means there's something he can do to get out of jail. Criminal contempt means he's being punished for some previous action. And the appeals court found that if he's in for 60 days without a clearly defined way to comply and get out of jail, there's a major concern there.
1: Norm, appreciate you, buddy. And again, just to be, you know, just for clarification, the appeals court didn't say Bevin was right and said there were questions about whether the court followed the right process in putting him behind bars. I'd like to know what you think about that. Hit us up on the talkback line. Let's give you 30 seconds to talk. Let's get your opinion on the air. Well, no matter how you feel about Governor Matt Bevin, what do you think about the current situation? And of course, as we were talking with Rory O'Neill about 25 minutes ago, the Fed Reserve has raised interest rates for the first time in 3 years. It's a quarter of a percentage point, putting its key rate between 3.25% and 4%. That's a look at your top stories this morning. Again, I'm Scott Fitzgerald. Tony Vannetti will be back with us, of course, on Tuesday as he's on vacation. Dwight Whitten coming up at 7:30, and then the normal lineup taking you home. Joe Elliott will be along with Joe Lincoln and producer Rachel and the great Paul Miles. We'll have an update on how things are going out at Louder Than Life. Hey, we're back after this at News Radio 840 WHAS.
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17: Hot and humid this Thursday. Highs will hit the upper 90s. It could feel like it's 105 degrees at times. Take it easy because heat advisories are in effect. Lows only in the middle 70s tonight. At your WLKY forecast, I'm Matt Milosevic.
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Good morning to you. Welcome to Thursday, September 17th, 79. Hi, it feels like this. John Shannon mentioned the low 80s as you step out the door today. 97 heat index is around 103 today. The real relief coming probably Tuesday from this heat wave. I'm Scott Fitzgerald. This is Kentuckiana's Morning News. The great Tony Vannetti on vacation for a couple of days, off today, tomorrow, and Monday. He'll be back on Tuesday. Dwight Whitten will be along in just about 7:30, 8 o'clock to join us and take you right on through until 10 o'clock. For Leland Conway, Clay and Buck, and then Joe Elliott, Paul Miles, producer Rachel, and the great Joe Lincoln going to drive you home tonight on this Louder Than Life Thursday. Louder Than Life getting underway with these guys. Jimmy Eat World, the middle, obviously one of the big sports anthem songs that people like to sing when they decide to chant. Maybe take, I don't know if it's quite taken the place of Seven Nation Army yet, but you certainly get a lot of it in other venues. Working on some big stories for you today. Coming up at 6:30, you'll want to stay tuned. My man, military analyst Mike Lyons is going to join us. And Mike has been my go-to for many, many, many years. I got to know him through CBS News when we were an affiliate. He's gone on to CNN, and then he and I decided, one, we were both hockey fans. Interesting story about Mike. He works the penalty box for the Islanders games. So if you're watching the New York Islanders and you look in the penalty box, he's my man that opens the door and makes sure everybody behaves and whatnot. But not only that, we're both veterans. He is a Gulf War vet, United States Army major. He, of course, spent some time at West Point. He knows a thing or two about military analysis. And he's going to join us to really kind of talk about not Iran fatigue, but talk more about where are we going? What is this? And if there's anybody that has the insight into that, that is my man, Mike Lyons, because now there's another cog that we've got to worry about, and that is Saudi Arabia and the Houthis. That is a very delicate situation that has made this even more complex. So Mike's kind of that guy that comes in and unwinds all the tangles for you and helps you understand it. So I can't wait to talk to Mike, and always look forward to catching up to him. And then coming up at 7 o'clock, data centers. Gang, more folks were speaking out again last night. I get it. I understand if you're not a data center person, there you have legitimate gripes, 100%. But what I always like to do in this business, and the thing I've learned from so many great professionals that I've worked with over the years, if someone tells me they don't like a data center, immediately my mind goes to, okay, who likes a data center and why? And I want to know. And then I let them tell me. Now, personally, I can decide, but I hope to bring that all the sides of the story to you all and then let you decide in your own way. So we're going to hear from somebody, a senior fellow who's just wrote an op-ed on data centers, and he makes some good points. And I want you to listen to it, and then I want you to weigh in on it and tell me what you think via our TalkBack app, how you feel about the data center. But give my man a good listen. You know, sit down with an open mind. Again, I said it before. Listening is one of the hardest things we will ever do as human beings. I'm guilty of it. There are so many people that are guilty of it. It's hard to do. But when I bring my man in, give him a listen. See what he has to say. And then tell me how you feel on the talkback line. And then 7:30, a lot of fun discussions. Matt Milosevic will talk to us about why we're dealing with this impressive heat and why September feels more like the middle of summer. Well, some folks are calling that a super El Nino. So what does that mean? And what does that mean when it comes to, I don't know, fall? We all want our picnic. We were our picnics. We all want our pumpkins and our pumpkin spice latte. I want to go to Huber's. I want to put on a hoodie. And then I want to get into winter. And don't get me wrong. Once winter's over, then I'm ready for spring. But I got to have my seasons. When I lived in San Diego, I used to fly home. My brother and I lived together. We had an apartment. I used to fly home just because I needed a change of seasons. I mean, I get 75 and sunny sounds great. Don't get me wrong. I loved living in SoCal. The lifestyle was chill. The weather was chill. Loved it. But I also need a change of seasons. I do. I can't do it over and over. So we'll talk about that and much more. Again, Tony Vannetti on vacation. He's going to be back with us on Tuesday as he sends his son off to the fleet. He is graduating from sub school, and he and Jackie are two of the proudest parents you'll ever imagine. And they should be. And I can't wait till V gets back because I want to hear the stories and what he has to say. We're back after this at News Radio 840 WHAS.

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6: I'm WOKY meteorologist Matt Milosevic with a hot Thursday forecast. Heat advisories once again in effect. Highs today in the upper 90s. It could feel close to 105 degrees at times. Lows only falling back in the middle 70s tonight. Low 90s tomorrow. A little less hot for your Friday, but we will be dodging a chance of some showers and storms. And the highs in the mid-90s, they come right back for the weekend ahead. That's your WOKY forecast. I'm Matt Milosevic.
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13: Hey. Well, good morning to you. Coming up on 625 here at News Radio 840 WHS. Temps in the low 80s as you head out the door. Heat index up to 105 today. This is Kentucky and this morning news. I'm Scott Fitzgerald. Tony Vannetti on vacation today and tomorrow and Monday. He'll be back on Tuesday. Dwight Whitten joining us in about an hour and a half time. He'll take you right on up till 10 o'clock, of course, in the great Leland Conway. And then Joe Elliott, producer Rachel, Joe Lincoln, and Paul Miles will have you on the drive home following Clay and Buck. And meanwhile, let's talk a little sports, shall we? A lot doing. Of course, we have louder than life here. A lot doing up in the Hoosier State. It's the Battle of I-65 as Western Kentucky heads up north to take on the national champions. Western wrapping up one of the most difficult three-game opening stretches in all of college football, okay? The Hilltoppers open with a 4,246-mile round trip to Nevada, only to lose 49-14. Then they traveled to number two, Georgia. Last week, they were beaten 70-20. Okay, hold on. Hit me again, please. Now comes the third straight road game at number four, Indiana, the defending national champions. Western Athletic Director Todd Stewart says it wasn't exactly the plan when these games were scheduled. Georgia paid Western $1.9 million to play, while Indiana is paying $1.1 million. And when the Indiana game was scheduled, the Hoosiers were a much different program. Western actually took Indiana to overtime in 2022 before losing by three. Now the Hilltoppers get the defending national champions in Bloomington. And for Coach Tyson Helton, who is a 44.5-point underdog, the goal here, it's pretty simple.
14: You look at Oklahoma State. 1 week or 2 weeks, you may take them on the chin, and then all of a sudden you turn around and the stars align. You play high-level brand of football, and the next thing you know, you go win. But I want to be in this one. If we can be in it, I want to be in it.
13: That's a tall order there, Coach, and I think he knows that. However, it should be fun. Western getting paid, though. That's not a bad payday. Almost $2 million, a little over $2 million, as well, almost $3 million, to be honest with you, as they come home. All right, let's keep it in the Hoosier State. The Colts are making a change in their secondary. After another rough opening day performance, Indianapolis waving cornerback Jonathan Edwards. And after Baltimore piled up 506 yards in a 41-23 win, the Colts gave up 202 rushing yards, including 144 and three touchdowns to Derrick Henry. Communication, a big part of the problem. Head coach Shane Steichen.
15: It's not about just one guy. I think it's everybody. It's just getting back in the huddle, getting the call, getting the checks at the line of scrimmage. Obviously, guys, DBs are running around covering routes, but you got to get back into that huddle as quickly as possible so the communication can be on point, moving forward.
13: And the Colts are making a pretty simple change to try to clean up that issue. Safety Cam Bynum, who had the green dot in week one, linebacker Akeem Davis-Gardner will take over Sunday night against the Kansas City Chiefs. The idea is to get the play call to the middle of the defense where Davis Gaither can communicate with the entire unit without having, of course, to run up from the secondary. The early betting line, unfortunately, Colts fans, I wish I could tell you better, +6.5 at Kansas City. The latest Kentucky high school football media rankings are out, and locally, Trinity remains number one in Class 6A with St. Xavier third, Manuel fourth. Bullitt East stays ninth. Eastern remains 10th. Ballard and Oldham County did receive votes. In Class 5A, Atherton stays fifth, while Fairdale and South Oldham are receiving votes. In 4A, North Oldham makes the top 10 at number 10, while Nelson County and Spencer County also receive votes. Christian Academy remains the number one team in 3A. Bardstown drops two spots to eighth, while Central moves up one to ninth. And in Class A, Holy Cross is fifth, Bethlehem seventh, and KCD moves up one spot to eighth. And we'll take a look at those Indiana high school football rankings coming up here later on in the morning. Don't forget, you can join my man Fletcher Long and I. He is with KentuckyPrepGridiron.com as we break down the entire state in high school football every Saturday morning. You can hear that on Sports Talk 790. Fletch has his finger on the pulse across the state, and we take you outside the Waterson. We get you over to, how about the Blue Tornado of Paducah-Tillman? We'll take you over to Ashland, maybe down to Bowling Green and all points in between. So we'll have a good time with that on Saturday. Meanwhile, we're going to have a good time with news with John Shannon. We're back after this at News Radio 840 WHAS.
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17: Heading on about this morning, clearing up an accident, 64 westbound, just past Hurstburn Parkway. Also watch for a stalled vehicle on 65 southbound near the Outer Loop. And also we have another problem with a stalled vehicle up on the Georgia Powers westbound up around Bell's Lane. Otherwise, traffic on 65 southbound, you're looking good if you're coming in from Sellersburg all the way down to 265. 265 moving well from 65 over to Highway 62 and over to the East End Bridge. Our next report in 10 minutes. 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
6: I'm WOKY meteorologist Matt Milosevic. It's going to be a hot and humid Thursday. Heat advisories in effect as highs in the upper 90s. Could feel like it's close to 105. Lows tonight only falling back into the muggy middle 70s. Tomorrow, highs in the low 90s. We will see a chance of a few showers and thunderstorms before the mid-90-degree heat returns for the weekend ahead. That's your latest WLKY forecast. I'm Matt Milosevic.
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18: Clear skies and 78 degrees at 6:32. Good morning, everyone. I'm John Shannon, News Radio 840 WHAS, with a quick look at your headlines. The Postal Service Distribution Center in Louisville has issued a formal warning that residents should expect mail delays. A relentless heat dome continues to grip the Mid-Atlantic and the Southeast, extending the heat advisory for Louisville through today. 25-year-old Dion Wright has been arrested for the late August shooting on Hartwell Court after an argument escalated inside her vehicle. Tyson Processing Services is getting a state grant for hitting employment goals at the facility in Bowling Green. The company qualified for a $250,000 payment by having over 400 people working at the property within 2 years of opening the new operation. And the U.S. House of Representatives has passed a bill to place more sanctions on Russia. The measure, named after late Senator Lindsey Graham, was approved Wednesday evening. More of Kentuckiana's morning news, fueled by Thornton's, coming up right now. Your next news update at 7. I'm John Shannon, News Radio 840 WHAS.
13: John, thank you so much. Good morning to you. Highs in the low 80s as you step outside on the 17th day of September. I'm Scott Fitzgerald, looking at heat indexes around 105 today as we continue to work you through this louder-than-life Thursday. Tony Bonetti on vacation today, tomorrow, and Monday. He'll be back with us Tuesday. Dwight Whitten will join us here in about an hour, hour and a half time. And we'll continue on throughout the day here at News Radio 840 WHAS. Now, military analyst Mike Lyons, one of my favorite peeps in all the world, is joining us to help us make sense of where we are in the conflict with Iran. And perhaps more importantly, where we go from here. A lot of questions, where this war ultimately ends, the role diplomacy can play, and what America's relationship around the world will look like when the fighting is over. Joining us now is Mike Lyons. Mikey, good morning to you, buddy.
19: Hey, Scotty, good morning. Thanks for having me.
13: I appreciate you, man. Thank you. It's been a while. And Mike, before we get into the latest developments, where do you believe we are right now in the conflict with Iran? Has the military situation fundamentally changed from where we thought we'd be at this point? Or what is the biggest strategic challenge for the United States?
19: Yeah, you know, so almost days, over 200 days now, 6 months, military situation really has changed dramatically from where I think we thought it was going to go, and maybe not the way this administration expected it. I think, like everything else, we predict the short, decisive campaign, epic fury, you know, destroyed the Iranian military capability. The regime would be forced to negotiate. We'd get the nuclear material we were looking for, and you know, it was going to, you know, six to 8 weeks or so. But unfortunately, you know, the upside, the military objectives were achieved, I'd say, brilliantly on some level. You know, over 6,000 targets struck, and you know, Iran's navy's gone. Their capability to manufacture things is over, and reduction in ballistic missile capability, all those things. However, we just didn't get the regime to negotiate. So they're hardliners, 47 years in place there, and didn't get the nuclear deal, didn't get the MOU that we wanted to get, and you know, the regime still stays in place. So I think the strategic challenge remains the fact that we really maybe don't have enough munitions to continue this on this side. We've got the election coming up, and you know, we're just, the administration's hoping the regime collapses, and I'm just not sure that's going to be a good strategy at this point.
13: Right on. Military analyst, former United States Army major and Gulf War vet Mike Lyons joining us this morning, trying to help us make sense of everything that's going on in Iran. And Mikey, you mentioned negotiations. At some point, the question becomes, how does this end? And what would a realistic exit from this conflict with Iran look like? And can you achieve that without simply creating the conditions for another conflict?
19: You know, I you know, kind of the Goldilocks approach, three approaches. I think, you know, the first one is, you know, just maybe something thin that just gets the strait open and tries to get some economic relief back to the Iranians. Everything gets pushed downstream in terms of negotiating the nukes later. You know, similar to that first MOU deal, it really, you know, wasn't that strong, didn't have a lot of teeth in it, but that would potentially end the conflict. I mean, the conflict, that MOU, you know, ended because one cleric decided to overrule it and open fire, and, you know, we didn't have any teeth in that. So that's kind of one way to do it. I'm not sure that's going to be very durable. The second thing, it possibly this whole thing could collapse. The Iranians could collapse from within. The sanctions are working. The blockade is working. The currency is at record low. Maybe that could be a durable way to end the conflict. But, you know, I think, you know, kind of the Goldilocks approach and just about right is really just a structured settlement that's got enforcement, an architecture that allows the United States to snap back things right away. I think the first MOU, a lot of that failed because our responses became optional. So when the Iranians decided to violate it, we had to decide what to do. We got to make things kind of automatic, make things, you know, have the teeth built in. So, for example, zero enrichment of nuclear capability, physically removing all of the uranium from the Iranian territory, bring back the naval blockade right away, go after the Iranian oil exports. So I think that would be the most effective way to try to end this, that structured settlement. The question is whether the hardliners are going to let you know, the people inside of Iran do that.
13: You know, Mike Lyons joining us now. Of course, Mikey and I go way back, and he's a United States Army major, Gulf War vet, military analyst. You've seen him on CNN before. You've seen him on CBS. And Mikey, quickly before, we're going to take a break, and then we'll come back to you as well. But because I got some other questions, because it's getting a little complex over there. You mentioned negotiations. What might Washington be willing to give up, if anything? I know the president usually doesn't budge on stuff like that.
19: They're going to have to give up something. And it's sanctions relief. They need economic relief. And you're absolutely right. It's kind of golden bridge from Sun Tzu. They got to give something up. I think economic sanctions are what the Iranians are looking for. And some way to kind of get back into the international community. That's going to be a tough pill for the administration to swallow, because usually when they do that, they take, like typical terrorists, they take that and put that money into other things that the administration doesn't want to do. But that's likely what the Iranians are going to be looking for.
13: And before I let you, before we take a break, Mikey, because we'll come back and talk about that, the Strait of Hormuz, is it, I mean, we've seen gas here now, it's upwards of 429.
19: Yeah.
13: And you've been there, I've been there. Who really has control of this right now? What do we know about that?
19: I think the blockade is working, and I think, you know, talking to some folks that, you know, we probably should have went after this a lot harder in the beginning, their capability to generate revenue there. We do know some American ships are getting through, and not all of it. It's not completely open because of, the terrorist threat, the close-in battle that they have, that capability to launch attacks on the tankers that are there. I think the economic sanctions and with the blockade will keep it going, but the price of crude is going to continue to rise until the world is assured that can get through a lot easier.
13: Well, he is Mike Lyons. He is a Gulf War vet, former U.S. Army major, integral part of, again, West Point. Staying close to home, Mikey. We appreciate you. Stay with me, Mike, because I want to talk to you about some other moving parts over there. Can you do that for us?
19: Yeah, I'll be here. Sure.
13: Right on. Thanks, buddy. Okay, there he is, ladies and gentlemen. We'll be back after this. Going to get a quick check of traffic, get you up to date. And there's another cog in the wheel in the Middle East, one we ought to pay attention to. Back after this at News Radio 840 WHAS.
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6: Hot and humid this Thursday. Highs will hit the upper 90s. It could feel like it's 105 degrees at times. Take it easy because heat advisories are in effect. Lows only in the middle 70s tonight. That's your WLKY forecast. I'm Matt Milosevic.
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13: And welcome back. It is Kentuckiana's Morning News. I'm Scott Fitzgerald. Tony Vannetti on vacation today, tomorrow, and Monday. Dwight Whitten will be along in about an hour's time. Take you right on through, of course, to Leland Conway, Clay and Buck, and Joe Elliott filling in for Terry Miners. We are, of course, talking about the situation in Iran. Now getting a perspective from good friend of mine, longtime friend of mine, military analyst, United States Major Gulf War vet. That would be Mike Lyons. We were talking about kind of what we do in Iran. Now, there's another piece of the puzzle that folks need to pay attention to. Saudi Crown Prince Mohammed bin Salman has asked for the United States and the military help against the Houthis, Mike. But Washington has declined direct strikes. At the same time, U.S. officials just met with Houthi reps in Oman, with the Houthis reportedly promising not to attack American or Israeli vessels. So just to be clear, Saudi Arabia is asking us to strike the Houthis, while American officials are simultaneously talking to the Houthis. Is that contradictory, or is that actually a pretty smart way to try to contain the conflict?
25: Yeah, no, I think-

0: diplomatic normalization here, and then this war now has accelerated this military integration. But the bottom line is, I think these Gulf states are building their own independent military capability anyway, and they're going to have to do that. This Mecca defense pact, I think it's Saudi Arabia, Turkey, Pakistan, other nations there, and somewhat of a NATO that's based out of the countries in the Middle East. I think that would be important, especially Iran, you know, given the threat that they were. So I don't necessarily think it's a failure. I think you've got a Gulf coalition that's going to have long-term American interests, and I think it is the right way to go.
1: Mike Lyons joining us now, wrapping things up here. Always great to check in with Mikey. He, of course, knows the military like there's no tomorrow. He's walked the walk, and he can talk the talk, that's for sure. And final question for you, Mike. If you could give the president three pieces of advice right now, one military, one diplomatic, and one strategic, about how to get the United States out of the situation, while at the same time giving us a stronger position, what would those three things be?
0: Yeah, Scott, I think three things. The first thing, we got to fix the munition shortage. And, you know, before the next crisis, we can't, you know, we seem to have been stopped because of it. This emergency 21-day production order just doesn't cut it. I think we've got to restart building Tomahawk, THAAD missiles, the long-range missile defense systems, and really get that moving right now. And we need to almost get on a war footing again on the military side. Diplomatically, the next deal we have to make has got to be have more teeth in it. Yeah, that's got to be something that can be enforced. We can't have one person blow it up. And then I think lastly, strategic, please define what winning looks like. I think we've whipsawed back and forth between nuclear capability of Iran taking it away and the regime change, all these things. We've lost sight of what winning looks like in this conflict. And Trump's usually pretty good at that, but at this point, I don't think he's defined that very well. So let's define what winning looks like and then go get it.
1: Right on. Mike Lyons, I appreciate you as always, buddy. You always are up early making time for us here at News Radio 840 WHS, as you have for years. And we appreciate you more than you know, my man.
0: Thanks, Scotty. Thanks for having me.
1: Okay, that is Mike Lyons. Ladies and gentlemen, again, Gulf War vet, former Army major, knows his stuff, knows what he's talking about. He'll be back with us, I'm sure. No doubt about it. Hey, listen, that's a wrap. This is I'm Scott Fitzgerald. Tony Vannetti is on vacation. He'll be back with us on Thursday. I'm sorry, he's on vacation Thursday, Friday, and then on through Monday. He'll be back with us on Tuesday. Dwight Whitten joining us here in about an hour's time. John Shannon is standing by with your overnight headlines. He'll be along at 7 o'clock. We're going to get you a check of sports coming up here. And then, after 7 o'clock, data centers. I get it. I understand. They're controversial. I understand why some folks oppose them. You're right to say that, and you're right to ask those questions. But again, the way my mind works, if you tell me something's wrong, I'm going to go to somebody and say, why is this wrong and why is it right? And that's what we did. We had a chance to sit down with an energy fellow who makes a case for data centers, and it's worth a listen. Go ahead and give it a listen with an open mind. Let me know what you think. Hit us up on the talkback line. Let me know what you think about what Mikey had to say about what's going on in Iran. We'd love to hear from you. We'll give you 30 seconds. Hit that app, hit that button, and we'll get you on the air. I'm Scott Fitzgerald. We're back after this at News Radio 840 WHAS.

0: Oh, yeah. Good morning to you. It is a Louder Than Life weekend. I'm Scott Fitzgerald. This is Kentuckiana's Morning News. Tony Vannetti on vacation today, tomorrow, and Monday. Dwight Whitten along in 45 minutes time. You can hear that group right there. Danzig. Yeah, they do play something other than Mother. Okay, and you'll hear it tonight as Danzig is on the stage at Louder Than Life, headlined by, of course, Iron Maiden. We'll talk about that more. I know Dwight is heading to the show tonight, down with his beautiful wife, Susan Whitten Tyler. And, of course, we'll talk to Dwight about that when he comes back, and he'll have a few things to say as well. And, hey, listen, coming up after top of the hour, John Shannon standing by with your news. We're going to talk a little bit about data centers. And, again, I understand 100% why people are against data centers. You're right to say what you say. So, but I also want another opinion, and I also want to hear everyone. And that's why I had a chance to sit down with a senior, with a fellow for energy policy. And we had a chance to talk about the advantages that data centers can bring that, of course, to our area. So we'll talk about that and more coming up as well. Quick check of sports for you. Lincoln Keenholz, obviously big news here in Louisville. He's got a big game this weekend. That's right. As Louisville welcomes SMU, featuring perhaps two of the best quarterbacks in the country. No doubt. Lincoln, of course, throwing for 639 yards and four touchdowns. He has a 91.7 QBR rating. That's not lost on U of L head coach Rhett Lashley.
1: He can hurt you with his legs. He's a really gifted runner, but he can also really hurt you when things break down or off schedule. The stuff that makes defensive coordinators go crazy when they cover everybody and all of a sudden he breaks contain and he's scrambling, hitting wide open dudes, or you have a guy free for a sack, he avoids it, and now he's running downhill for 20.
0: That would be SMU head coach Rhett Lashley. Kickoff is set Saturday. You can catch that on ESPN2. If you're not headed to the game, 3:30 is the kick. The Cards are an 8.5-point favorite. And as promised, I told you I'd get you up to speed. We went through the Kentucky high school football rankings. The latest Indiana rankings are out as well. Our own Joe Lincoln's Floyd Central Highlanders remain fifth in Class 5A. They're 4-0 after a 42-0 shutout of Seymour. They'll host Jeff tomorrow night in Class 2A. Brownstown Central continues to hold on to the number one ranking. The Braves are also 4-0 with six first-place votes. And the latest coaches poll, they'll head to North Harrison tomorrow. That's a look at sports here at News Radio 840 WHS. Coming up, John Shannon with your overnight headlines. 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
3: Heading out this morning, we had a report of a large garbage can rolling around on the roadway. This is up on 64 westbound near the Sherman-Menton Bridge. Second and Jefferson, an accident there. Another crash reported at Bardstown Road and Beulah Church Road. Fern Valley at 65, another possible accident there. Of course, this is the day they kick off Louder Than Life at the Fair and Expo Center. Already seeing some traffic heading into that parking lot, so that may cause some delays if you're in that area this morning. Our next report in 10 minutes. 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
4: I'm WOKY meteorologist Matt Milosevic with a hot Thursday forecast. Heat advisories once again in effect. Highs today in the upper 90s. It could feel close to 105 degrees at times. Lows only falling back in the middle 70s tonight. Low 90s tomorrow. A little less hot for your Friday, but we will be dodging a chance of some showers and storms, and the highs in the mid-90s, they come right back for the weekend ahead. That's your WLKY forecast. I'm Matt Milosevic.
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5: Clear skies, 77 degrees at 7:01 on this 17th day of September. Good morning, everyone. 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There will be no criminal charges against two Louisville Metro police officers involved in the deadly shooting of a woman experiencing a mental health crisis. Scott Hooper has the story.
6: 28-year-old Caitlin Hall was killed inside her East End apartment in March. LMPD officers Robert Gabbard and Robert Baker were responding to a report of a mental health crisis. Investigators say the officer shot Hall after she charged at them with a sharp piece of porcelain. Now the Jefferson County Commonwealth's Attorney Office says it will not present the case to a grand jury. This is Police Chief Paul Humphrey.
7: I am not surprised by that declination letter. I think based on totality of circumstances, that's a very difficult situation for everyone. It's one that ends in a way for both Ms. Hall and her family, as well as those officers, that nobody wanted.
6: Humphrey says the department is still conducting an internal investigation into the shooting.
5: Chief Humphrey provided an update yesterday on last weekend's deadly shooting on Whiskey Row in downtown.
7: I am confident that our homicide unit will be able to make an arrest on that case, hopefully sooner rather than later. They're working very hard, very diligently, just as they have on all of our homicide cases. And
5: 17-year-old Cameron Neal was fatally shot outside a Whiskey Row restaurant on Main Street early Saturday morning. A 16-year-old was also shot and critically injured. Following the shooting, Metro ABC issued an emergency suspension order against Dasha Barber's restaurant, saying the violence was tied to non-compliant operations. 7:03 at News Radio 840 WHAS, Kentucky First Lady Brittany Beshear encouraging Kentucky residents to support their neighbors in need by giving to local food banks. Beshear is sharing the reminder as part of September's Hunger Action Month. Numbers from Feeding America show over 830,000 Kentuckians facing food insecurity right now, nearly one in five residents. Beshear says household budgets for many people remain strained across the Commonwealth due to higher costs for fuel, energy, groceries, and other essentials. A major oil pipeline that crosses the Arabian Desert expected to resume operation within a few days. Tammy Trujillo with the details.
8: A Bloomberg report says Saudi Arabia is hoping to return to about half capacity of its cross-country pipeline in the next few days, and that full capacity could take about 6 weeks. Portions of that pipeline were shut down earlier this month after it was damaged in a drone attack by Iran-backed militias. The shutdown was a major setback for the oil market, which has seen nearly a complete stop to oil traffic through the Strait of Hormuz during the U.S. war with Iran. The Saudi Energy Ministry has not commented on the report. I'm Tammy Trujillo.
5: The 7 o'clock hour of Kentuckiana's Morning News, fueled by Thornton, starts right now. Your next news update at 7:30. I'm John Shannon, News Radio 840 WHAS.
0: Oh, that'll get you juiced this fall morning. Hey, good morning to you. Welcome to Louder Than Life Thursday here at News Radio 840 WHS. I'm Scott Fitzgerald. He is, of course, John Shannon. Dwight Whitten will join us here at about 7:30, 7:38 o'clock. Tony Vannetti is on vacation today, tomorrow, and Monday. He'll be back on Tuesday. Why? Because he's a proud papa. He and Jackie are both proud parents. Their son, John, is graduating from sub school and heading to the fleet. He's worked hard to get where he's at, and I can't wait till Tony gets back, because I can't wait to hear about it. They should be proud parents. John's certainly doing himself well, that in the United States Navy, and always love to tip my hat when it comes to folks in the United States Navy. But it is Louder Than Life weekend. Those guys, Pantera, taking the stage as Iron Maiden headlines tonight. Plenty of acts out there. Danzig will be out there. It'll be the Prodigy, Pierce the Veil, Tool, My Chemical Romance. You name it. And by the way, this Pantera appearance, their only U.S. show. So if you're a Pantera fan, you want to get there. As you heard Bobby Ellis say, lots of folks already working their way here into the gates. I'm telling you, I came down. I saw there were people wandering around. I think they were still held over from the bars. I know 3rd Street Dive, which I go right by when I come in here in the morning. They were rolling. I mean, they had people. I mean, they were packed. Food trucks were out there, too. So a lot of folks in town for that. No matter what you're doing, just be advised. Road changes. If you're headed out to Louder Than Life, we beat this drum to death. That is hydrate, and eat. The Louisville Fire Department telling you, gang, you got to eat. You got to take care of that gut or you'll pay for it. No doubt about it. Hey, coming up at 7:30, speaking of the heat, WLKY's Matt Milosevic is going to join us live to try to help us make out what in the world is going on? Why does it feel like summer now when I should be feeling fall? And then what is ahead for us coming up when it comes to, well, I want to go to Huber's and I want to put on the hoodie and I want to have a glass of Starlight White. I don't want to be doing it in my shorts and flip-flops. And so we'll find out the latest on exactly what, of course, you know, Super El Nino means, no doubt about it, here at News Radio 840 WHAS. Well, data centers are becoming a much bigger part of the conversation here in Kentucky and across the country. We hear about the enormous amount of electricity these facilities consume, the investment required to build them, and of course, the questions about what they mean for communities that play host. But there's another side of the equation, and that's what we're going to talk about this morning. The Bluegrass Institute says data centers could potentially provide some pretty significant financial benefits to Kentucky homeowners and ratepayers, including potentially lower electricity costs and a much larger local tax base. Joe Veruni is an energy policy fellow at the Bluegrass Institute and author of an op-ed looking at these potential benefits. Joe, thanks so much for joining us, buddy.
9: Thank you for having me, Scott. I'm glad to be here.
0: Let's start with the basics, Joe. When we talk about a hyperscale data center, what exactly are we talking about, and why are we seeing so much investment in these facilities right now?
9: Certainly, data centers have been around for years, but there's kind of the new generation of data centers that are huge facilities. One of the reports that I mentioned in my op-ed, it's a 400 megawatt center, which uses about the same amount of electricity as Owensboro. So these are really big facilities. And what a lot of these are powering, in addition to other things, it's really AI data centers. So these are big new facilities.
0: Right on. Joe Varuni joining us again with the Bluegrass Institute. He has got an op-ed out now. He's an energy policy fellow, by the way, talking about the data centers. And Joe, your central argument is probably the part that'll surprise folks. How can adding a facility that uses an enormous amount of electricity potentially help lower electricity costs for everybody else?
9: Certainly, it's economies of scale, really. In the same way that when digital watches first came out, they were very expensive. And as we made more and more digital watches, the prices came down. The same thing is true of electricity. The more consistent electricity that you draw from the grid, the more there are economies of scale driving down the costs. There are a lot of other things at play on the scale, on the electrical grid when you plug in your toaster. So getting a one-to-one of what is actually driving down the prices is pretty rare, but we have at least a few situations where the utilities have said outright that the data centers are driving down utility rates.
0: Interesting. We're talking again, Joe Varuni. He is an energy policy fellow with the Bluegrass Institute. He has an op-ed out on the potential benefits of a data center, obviously been a big story in the news. And Joe, you point to California, Indiana, and Georgia as real world examples. What are we seeing in these states that suggest data centers can actually benefit residential ratepayers?
9: This is just straight out of the mouths of the utilities. They are showing that data centers that have come in, sometimes they even name the company that has come in, has allowed them to drop rates for the average ratepayer. In Georgia, it was an OpenAI data center. In Indiana, I think it was Meta and Google came in, and it is driving down the rates for the average ratepayer by 5% or so.
0: Interesting. Again, Joe Varuni is with the Bluegrass Institute. He is an energy policy fellow. He has an op-ed out now. Just visit Bluegrass Institute's website. You can read the whole thing right there. We'll link it on our website, Joe, of course, too. And let's move on from the electric bill to the tax bill. Why does a single data center generate so much tax revenue for the community in which it's located?
9: It's because they generate so much revenue. So you're really getting property taxes and things like that that are coming in, and they don't draw too many services. It's not like if an Amazon data center comes in, there are very few people working there. That's less kids in school. There aren't trucks tearing up the roads. So there's a huge amount of revenue coming through, and that a wise local lawmaker can offset the property taxes of people who are already there using that revenue.
0: Great interview. Joe Varuni again with the Bluegrass Institute. We're trying to take a look at this data center. We've heard the negatives, and those are pretty prominent, and everybody is entitled to their own opinion, of course, but we'd also like to look at some of the positives, and Joe has a great op-ed piece. Just visit Bluegrass Institute on the web, and you'll be able to find it there for sure. Now, Joe, you give some pretty striking examples, potentially hundreds or even more than really $1,000 per household in annual local tax revenue, depending on the county. What does that number actually mean for, say, an individual homeowner like you or I?
9: We're seeing in places that these data centers have come in a huge impact. In Loudoun County, Virginia, you're seeing a 40% reduction in property taxes. In Kentucky, Loudoun County is the richest county in America. In Kentucky, you're seeing numbers like $1,000 kind of average, depending where it comes in. And that's per household. Now, it requires you to have smart lawmakers that are not going to spend that money on pet projects, but rather will redirect it back into your pocket. So we strongly encourage you hold your representatives accountable on that. But, you know, before you decide that you don't want a data center in your community, you should think of the upsides. And that's everything economically has a trade-off. If you're building a school, you can't farm that land. So consider the trade-offs. But the positives here, you know, it's cash register sounds.
0: Right. And I mean, could this, Joe, potentially mean more money for, say, like schools, roads, public safety, or other services?
9: Absolutely. It's going to bring in more money for schools, parks, things like that, all the sorts of things that the average property tax pays for when you pay your tax bill, all the things that it goes towards. That's what these data centers are also going to give money to. In the places where these data centers have come in, the schools look great, the parks look great, and hopefully they would bring those same benefits to Kentucky.
0: And we're speaking with Joe Varuni, who is a senior fellow with the Bluegrass Institute, talking about some of the advantages of data centers. And again, I reiterate, I don't think that people opposed to data centers are necessarily wrong. I just wanted to get the other side and see what they think. And I'd be interested to hear what you think. We'll hear more from Joe coming up here. We got to take a break for traffic and weather, but hit us on the talkback line. What do you think of what Joe has to say? And maybe listen to the second half of our interview here and let us know. We'd like to give you 30 minutes. We'd like to give you 30 seconds to really kind of say your piece and have your say. And if it's airworthy, we'll get you on the air for sure. We're back after this at News Radio 840 WHAA.
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12: Hot and humid this Thursday. Highs will hit the upper 90s. It could feel like it's 105 degrees at times. Take it easy because heat advisories are in effect. Lows only in the middle 70s tonight. That's your WLKY forecast. I'm Matt Milosevic.
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0: Well, good morning to you. Coming up on 716 here at News Radio 840 WHS. Going to be a warm one. It's feeling like the low 80s as you walk out the door this morning. Heat indexes could be up to 105. I'm Scott Fitzgerald. John Shannon working hard in the newsroom with your overnight headlines. Tony Vannetti on vacation today, tomorrow, and Monday as his son leaves subschool and heads to the fleet and gets a big salute from all of us here at News Radio 840 WHS. Dwight Whitten coming up here for you in just a bit at News Radio 840 WHAS. is an energy policy fellow with the Bluegrass Institute. He has an op-ed out now on the benefits of course, data centers. We've heard the negatives, and Joe is citing some real-world scenarios where these have been very beneficial to their communities. And just visit the Bluegrass Institute, and you can read about it there. And Joe, let's talk about jobs. You cite roughly 3,000 temporary construction jobs and about 200 permanent positions with an average salary around $105,000. What kind of jobs are those, and how significant is the broader economic impact beyond the people who actually work inside the data center?
9: So in the data center, you have people that are your typical IT guys that are making sure all the wires are connected. You have a lot of heating and cooling that's going on in these facilities. So you have pipe fitters, people who are maintaining those HVAC style systems. You have maintenance people who are making sure that they're painted, and you have security guards as well. And like any other facility like that, a lot of times there's a diner across the street. There's a truck driver that's got to drive in the paint that fixes up the place. So there are a lot of knock-on jobs as well.
0: And finally, Joe, as Kentucky considers attracting more of these facilities, what should communities and ordinary residents, say you are, anybody listening right now, be looking at to determine whether a particular data center project will actually deliver the benefits you've mentioned here?
9: I would definitely have the conversations before they show up and give you an offer. Make sure that your lawmakers understand that your preferences are offsetting current taxes versus new pet projects. And I would strongly recommend that localities look at their noise ordinances. The only real negative side effect that a lot of these have, aside from being a little ugly looking, is that some of them have on-site power that can generate noise. So make sure that they're located in a place where it's not going to bother the neighbors, if that is the case. And if they are going to generate power on-site, that there are local ordinances in place to hold them accountable and make sure that they're good neighbors.
0: You know, Joe Veroni, so great to catch up with you. He is with the Bluegrass Institute. He's an energy policy fellow. He's citing real-world examples of successful data centers in his latest op-ed. You can go to Bluegrass Institute on the web and read it there. And one last question for you, Joe, and there's obviously a lot of concern about how much electricity these facilities do consume, as you mentioned. What's the biggest thing you think people misunderstand about the relationship between data centers, the electric grid, and the average homeowner's bill?
9: Yeah, the key is that these data centers do use a lot of power, but they use them consistently and in a way that can drive down the rates for the average rate payer. So make sure that they are coming in and they are paying to have their transmission lines and everything that they need to, that it isn't going to go on your bill. But if you hold them accountable and these companies want to be held accountable, it is being shown to drive down the rates of the average rate payer.
0: Interesting. Looking at data centers in a positive light, because we've heard so much negative around them. I like to feel we're getting both sides of the story out. Joe Veroni is an energy policy fellow with the Bluegrass Institute. He knows a few things about what he's talking about here. Joe, if folks want to read your entire op-ed, where can they go?
9: Go to bluegrassinstitute.org and it'll be there on the homepage.
0: Joe, I look forward to talking to you later on, my friend, because I have a feeling this isn't going away anytime soon.
9: That's absolutely correct.
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12: Meteorologist Matt Milosevic with a hot Thursday forecast. Heat advisories once again in effect. Highs today in the upper 90s. It could feel close to 105 degrees at times. Lows only falling back in the middle 70s tonight. Low 90s tomorrow. A little less hot for your Friday, but we will be dodging a chance of some showers and storms. And the highs in the mid-90s, they come right back for the weekend ahead. That's your WLKY forecast. I'm Matt Milosevic.
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0: Those guys playing louder than life. Good morning to you. I'm Scott Fitzgerald. Tony Bennetti on vacation today, tomorrow, and Monday on the 17th day of September. That, of course, is Bowling for Soup on this Louder Than Life Thursday. Lots of excitement here downtown, folks. You can already see him wandering around, that's for sure. And I know my man Dwight Whitten is going to join us here in just a little bit. He's going down to see Iron Maiden tonight to see the whole lineup, so it should be a good time there as well. And we've got plenty to talk about, but like I said, I'm Scott Fitzgerald. I'm keeping you company. John Shannon working hard in the newsroom. And again, Tony Bennetti will be back with us on Tuesday. And of course, we'll keep you up to date on everything you know. Matt Milosevic is going to join us from WLKY coming up here in just a bit. He's going to join us live to kind of talk about why it feels like July and not September and why it's so hot at Louder Than Life, right? We're going to talk about the weather. And what exactly do you mean when you talk about, of course, a super El Nino? And what will that mean come fall? Okay, come back to Texas. That's what current Kentucky defensive coordinator Jay Bateman is doing this weekend. That's right. He was the A&M defensive coordinator last season when the team was ranked third in the nation in sacks. He's hoping to bring that to Kentucky this year, as they'll have a tall order at number 9, Texas A&M. Meanwhile, on the flip side of the ball, Kentucky's got a lot to deal with A&M quarterback Marcel Reed. That's something that's not lost on Kentucky sophomore defensive back Grant Grayton.
1: I see a really athletic quarterback again. We'll play athletic quarterbacks all year, but he's another one of the athletic quarterbacks we'll play. And got to keep him contained and make him just read the defense, just like the one we just played. So he's like a more experienced, I would say.
0: A quick Kentucky injury update. Defensive tackle Jamarian Harkless and cornerbacks, that guy you heard there, Grant Grayton and Andre Clark Jr., are questionable for Saturday's matchup. But good news, Cat fans. Alex Safari Jr. is expected back after missing the Alabama game. Kentucky coming in as a 16.5-point underdog. Our KSR pregame coverage will get you going Saturday starting at 12:30. Huge news in the SEC. A big injury question heading into that marquee matchup between LSU and Ole Miss. LSU quarterback Sam Leavitt is doubtful against the Rebels. He's got a sore throwing shoulder. He's been limited in practice all week. Leavitt has led the Tigers to that 2-0 start with 5 rushing touchdowns. If he can't go, it's redshirt freshman Husan Longstreet. LSU and Ole Miss, of course, both coming in unbeaten, and a lot of drama between the two. It was rumored for a bit that President Trump was going to go to this game. In fact, some rumors even said they were going to have National Guard on hand for extra security support outside of the president's visit. Neither one of those have panned out so far. At least I haven't seen anything official on it. Now, they did say they would have extra mounted patrols at the game to help with security. A lot of emotions there at that game. There is a new injury concern surrounding Bengals quarterback Joe Burrow. He was seen moving gingerly during yesterday's practice and appeared to be wearing a brace on his throwing shoulder. He looked uncomfortable with his throwing motion. I did listen to the Zach Taylor press conference. He did not say anything. However, Burrow did meet with reporters afterwards.
2: It's a normal game day soreness, that's for sure, but I'll be right.
3: What kind of soreness?
2: I don't know specifically what play. I didn't really start feeling it until after the game. That's typically how it happens.
3: Shoulder?
2: Back tightness.
0: Yeah, so he's dealing with a little bit of back tightness. He did say it was kind of muffled in that soundbite there, but he did say he is good to go for Sunday at Houston. A pair of Super Bowl contenders kick off week 2 of the NFL season tonight. The Bills opening their new stadium when they host the Detroit Lions on Thursday Night Football over on Prime. Buffalo off to that great start after beating Houston in week 1. Meanwhile, the Lions struggled to beat New Orleans. They had to do it in overtime, and now they may have taken a bigger hit. They're losing some big uglies up front. Lineman Christian Mahogany and Blake Miller are out. Cornerback DJ Reed is questionable with a foot injury. Not good news for the 4.5-point underdog Lions. It's going to be a hard-fought battle if they're going to pull this one out. If I were you, I'd take the points and the Bills, Coach Dan Campbell.
4: Mahogany got that little injury here. I don't think this is something serious long-term, but it could be tough, to get him ready for Thursday.
0: Yeah, they're going to be hard-pressed to pull this one out. Should be a good night for Bills fans. I know our own Will Wolford's heading up there with, of course, Eric Wood. They're excited to welcome in the new stadium in Buffalo. That's a look at sports. When we come back, we'll talk with Matt Milosevic and get the lowdown on what our weather's like. Meanwhile, John Shannon standing by with your news here at News Radio 840 WHAS.
5: 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You can care all you want.
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12: As traffic starts to build around the area, starting to see some heavy traffic coming through Floyd County, of course, coming off the Georgetown-Edwardsville ramps and US 150. 150 itself, a little crowded coming out of Greenville and Galena, heading into the Knobs. Traffic on 65 northbound starting to pick up at the Waterson ramps, and then we have a crash reported on the Waterson eastbound approaching the Papalova Road ramps. Also, Dixie Highway starting to build coming up on the expressway this morning. Our next report in 10 minutes. I'm Bobby Yellis, News Radio 840 WHAS.
13: I'm WLKY meteorologist Matt Milosevic. It's going to be a hot and humid Thursday. Heat advisories in effect as highs in the upper 90s. Could feel like it's close to 105. Lows tonight only falling back into the muggy middle 70s. Tomorrow, highs in the low 90s. We will see a chance of a few showers and thunderstorms before the mid-90-degree heat returns for the weekend ahead. That's your latest WLKY forecast. I'm Matt Milosevic.
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15: 732, clear skies and 77 degrees in downtown Louisville. Good morning, I'm John Shannon, News Radio 840 WHAS with a look at your headlines. Louisville's massive eight-day concert and music festival stretch officially underway, starting with the heavy rock crowds at Louder Than Life, coupled with an extended heat advisory today. The United States Postal Service issuing an advisory warning Louisville customers of localized delivery delays as regional processing centers grapple with sorting bottlenecks. Jefferson County Public Schools taking a hard look at its digital curriculum footprint after state audits and internal reviews linked heavy tablet and Chromebook reliance to sliding achievement scores. Indiana state officials have issued a firm ultimatum to developers behind the multi-million dollar Jeff Boat site project across the river in Jeffersonville, warning that millions of dollars in state support will vanish without visible construction progress by November. And President Donald Trump could impose tariffs on countries that are among the top five purchasers of Russian oil, including China and India. The bill, which also expands sanctions on Iran, now heads to the president's desk. More of Kentuckiana's morning news coming up right now. Your next news update coming up at 8 o'clock. I'm John Shannon, News Radio 840 WHAS.
0: Yeah, we are hot on the 17th day of December. I'm Scott Fitzgerald filling in for Tony Bennetti. He will be back on Tuesday. He is on vacation today, tomorrow, and Monday. And no doubt we've had some pretty impressive heat lately. And if you're wondering why September feels like the middle of summer, there's a much bigger weather pattern at work. El Nino is developing in the Pacific, and folks say this could become one of the strongest El Ninos on record. So what exactly is El Nino? How does warmer water thousands of miles away influence our weather here in Kentucky? And perhaps most importantly, what does it mean for my fall and winter? Okay, wise meteorologist Matt Milosevic joins me. Matt, I want to go to Huber's in a hoodie. I don't want to go in my shorts and flip-flops.
16: Yeah, this fall it might be more shorts and flip-flops, though. Not saying that we won't have our cool spells, but this heat is a little bit of a, let's say, a precursor to, I think, what we're going to be dealing with, at least for the first part of the fall.
0: You know what, Matt, let's start. As you mentioned, it is an unusually stretch of warm weather. And how much of that is simply our weather pattern, or how much can we actually connect what we're experiencing now to El Nino?
16: So right now, I think we're starting to pick up some of those El Nino effects. It's beginning to build in. And to be real honest, Scott, you know, the Ohio River Valley doesn't have as like kind of like firm analogs, if you will, or it doesn't always sync up to El Nino as much as, say, out towards the west coast of the U.S., which they typically get much wetter, or portions of, say, like northern South America, which stays very dry when it gets into this sort of situation. For us, it can be a little more variable. What's going on right now, though, this latest heat wave, this is because of a strong area of high pressure over the southern United States. It's what we refer to as the heat dome. You've probably heard that term. Mm-hmm. And it's the strongest right now. It's the strongest area of high pressure in the world that's centered just south of us down towards Tennessee, northern Alabama, and Mississippi. And it's what's given us record-breaking heat today. Highs are going to hit up near 97. Oh. It's going to feel like 105. And Scott, here's the thing. We should be in the low 80s this time of year. So that's normal, is low 80s. Now we're pushing 15 degrees above that today.
0: That's crazy. WLKY's Matt Milosevic joining us for a few minutes, talking a little bit about what's going on with our weather and why it's so crazy out here, especially with Louder Than Life in town. And, you know, Matt, for folks that, you know, they hear El Nino every few years, they don't really know what it means. Can you help explain in simple terms what's happening in the Pacific Ocean, and how does that warmer water thousands of miles away eventually affect our weather here?
16: Yes. Yeah, so this is a phenomenon that's been studied for over 100 years, and it is off the west coast of the Pacific, specifically Peru, that the water temperatures oscillate. They go warm, they go colder than normal at some times. And in the case of El Nino, this is when the warmer than normal phase of this cycle comes into play. And that starts to change up the weather patterns, especially in the wind flows across the globe, really. Mm-hmm. So there are going to be other things at play for our fall and winter as well. But I think El Nino will be the main driver of our weather patterns moving forward through the fall and the winter months, and likely even into next spring and summer, because this particular El Nino is expected to be a strong one. You may have heard the term super El Nino.
0: Yeah.
16: And, you know, and while that's not a technical meteorology term, it will be a strong one. And what that means is that the waters in the Pacific will be significantly above normal than compared to what maybe a normal El Nino phase would be. And so what we anticipate from that is that the effects from El Nino could be stronger across areas of the world that often see the biggest effects with El Nino. And again, the Ohio River Valley isn't really one of those, but it does lend itself towards warmer than normal temperatures for us, and typically a drier than normal weather pattern too as we head through the fall and into the winter.
0: You know what, Matt Milosevic joining us with WLKY, sort of taking us to weather school, trying to figure out what's driving this weather. And as Matt said, you hear the term super El Nino and El Nino. He's here to help us make sense, which he does great. And so, Matt, let's clear up the other term people hear all the time, La Nina. What's the basic difference between El Nino and La Nina, and why do these patterns just produce so many different weather across the United States?
16: Yeah, the La Nina is the exact opposite of El Nino. Mm-hmm. So it's the cold phase of those same Pacific waters that go back and forth over the course of you know, really years, you know, yeah. Sometimes it stays in one phase a little longer than others. But, you know, if you can kind of think about it like a line on a graph that kind of goes up and down, you know, that's what's going on here with these El Nino and La Nina phases. The waters off the west coast of South America in the Pacific, they go back and forth from warmer than normal to cooler than normal. Sometimes they stay at normal. That's considered the neutral phase. But La Nina is cold. El Nino is warm. And it's the El Nino phase that's going to be making the headlines over the next several months, especially as we head into the winter. But, you know, Scott, looking at, you know, starting to kind of peek ahead through the fall and the winter months, and granted, that can be really tough to pinpoint any one particular storm. You know, we can have a good cold shot of air in the winter time, and we might tend to remember that, you know, more so than that it might have been a warmer than normal winter. But one thing that I find very interesting is that one of the strongest El Nino up until this one was the fall and winter of 97 and 98.
0: Right.
16: We all remember what happened back in February of 98, right?
0: Mm-hmm.
16: We got into a pretty big snowstorm.
0: Yeah.
16: So what's very interesting, though, is the rest of that winter, there was not much snow, and it was warmer than normal, you know, the rest of the time. So what El Nino does in our region is while we typically have these warmer than normal temperatures through the fall and a good chunk of the winter, we do have this kind of door open to the potential for larger storms. And while we're warmer than normal, especially through the fall and maybe even early winter, that can give us thunderstorm chances, maybe even strong to severe storms as fronts move on through. Mm-hmm. But as we get towards the back end of the winter and really the colder months of January and February, just in general, that starts to open the door to the potential for perhaps some big winter weather makers too.
0: Matt Milosevic, WLKY, you are amazing, my man. Quick question for you, too, before we let you go, because I know you're busy this morning as well. Last year, we got hit with a couple of big snowfalls. Were we La Nina last year, or were we in the middle, or El Nino?
16: Yeah, we were coming out of a La Nina stage,
0: okay.
16: And kind of in more of a neutral. So we were coming out of it. We weren't in El Nino just yet. That change has been building in here during the late summer months now, and it will really take over during the fall and winter. And, you know, that's a good point, right? Because the last two winters, we've had some significant winter storms and also mm-hmm. significant cold, mm-hmm. you know, with those sub-zero temperatures and the snow and ice staying on the roads for, you know, days
0: right.
16: on end. I do think in this particular El Nino weather pattern, even though just again, a minute ago, I was mentioning we may have this open door to some bigger winter weather potential, we don't so much have the door open to Arctic air. That
0: Got
16: tends
0: it.
16: To be a little farther shut and held up farther to the north. So that would be good news if we do get into winter weather, because we wouldn't be talking about that extreme Arctic deep freeze,
0: mm-hmm.
16: you know, that would keep snow and ice on the ground for days on end. So a lot of things still have to play out. Again, El Nino isn't the only player in all of this, but it's going to be a primary force in our fall and winter to come.
0: Matt, you're the best, man. And I'm sure there are a lot of people breathing a collective sigh of relief that we will not get those freezing temperatures. I don't ever want to go. I couldn't get through Germantown when I was driving through there because the roads were all icy.
16: It's been crazy. Our coverage for it, too. They put me outside in it. I would rather just be, you know, can we just have like 20s, that'd be okay.
0: Yeah, I'm all right with that. You're right. Yeah, I can put on a coat. I like to feel cozy, but don't give me the ice. Hey, buddy, I appreciate you more than you know, and all of you over there at WLKY. Thanks so much, my man.
16: You bet, Scott. Always good talking to you.
0: You too. There he goes, ladies and gentlemen. Houston Astro fan himself, Matt Milosevic, baseball aficionado, and you name it. One of the best, one of the good guys in this town when it comes to weather, that's for sure. As is Jake Cardosi, Mo Rose, and of course, why am I drawing a blank now? I'll get Suzanne Horgan, thank you very much. I was doing three things at once in here. Hey, thanks, WLKY. We appreciate you for sure. I'm Scott Fitzgerald. Tony Vannetti on vacation Thursday, Friday, and on into Monday. Dwight Whitten standing by. He's going to join you, take you right up until about, 10 o'clock. Leland Conway going to take over. Clay and Buck. And then Joe Elliott filling in on your way home. He'll be together with the great Paul Miles, Joe Lincoln, and as always, our newest edition, producer Rachel. We're back after this at News Radio 840 WHAS. Hey, yeah.
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13: Hot and humid this Thursday. Highs will hit the upper 90s. It could feel like it's 105 degrees.

0: It is Kentuckiana's Morning News. I'm Scott Fitzgerald. Tony Vannetti is on vacation. He'll be back with us on Tuesday. Why? Because he and Jackie are proud parents. His son, John, graduating from sub school. He is headed out to the fleet. He's a proud papa, and Jackie is. John has worked very hard at that. My man is going to be a proud, upstanding naval officer. And I can't wait till V gets back because I want to hear all about it. And we'll definitely salute him if he comes back in town. We're looking at temperature outside right now in the low 80s. We're talking about a high of 97 today, reaching around 103 as this is Louder Than Life Day. I know it's a big day for my man, Cozy D, Dwight Whitten, joining us now. And Dwight, little aces high, get you going, brother.
1: I was
0: going
1: to say, how appropriate that you talk about Vannetti's kid in the military. You're bringing it with aces high. I cannot wait. I've been waiting on Iron Maiden Day for so long. We have Kelly Jones coming to the top of the hour to hang out with us, Scott. And I got to tell you, it's really interesting. We're going to have him break down. They run everyone out there with the emergency management teams. You know how you do like a table read for a movie? They get all the actors on the table and they just, read through it.
0: Mm-hmm.
1: They do something similar with that, but it's with emergencies. Like, for example, let's say there's an explosion, XYZ, what do we do? And then all of the emergency responders at the table run the scenario. That's just one of the things we're going to talk about, man. It's amazing. Normally I don't feel safe in gigantic crowds.
0: Right.
1: At Louder Than Life, I feel extremely safe thanks to Louisville Metro Safe because I've got to see behind the scenes. And I got to tell you, I could sleep like a baby within those walls, especially with Maiden playing.
0: Well, go figure, right?
1: Right.
0: And they had a great press conference earlier this week, Dwight, and they had every base covered. You know, they can only do so much. And let's be honest, Tony mentioned this earlier this week, the Louder Than Life crew. Yeah, they look a little intimidating because they have the makeup and they have the outfits and the beards and everything, but they're some of the best people out there.
1: No, I was talking with George Tamring from Baranos yesterday, and he says, every time this Louder Than Life crew comes in, and don't judge a book by a cover.
0: Right.
1: He says they're so kind and polite, and he said, more importantly, George Tamring said that they look out for one another, and they do. If you've ever been in the pit, and I have, even as old as I am. They do. They look out for each other, especially there was a one year where it was extremely muddy. And if somebody fell, man, they would just press away and lift that person up. It's a cool scene out there. And I'll look forward to this weekend and next weekend more than any other weekends the entire year. I'm like a pig in whatever pigs
0: I get it.
1: Like to hang out in.
0: I get it. Well, you heard the story about, WLKY's Jamie Mays caught up with Courtney and Peter Carbone. They flew in from Austin. They were staying at the Sheraton Louisville Riverside, and they don't have a room.
1: Yeah, I was reading about that last night. I'm still unclear what's going on. One of them was also over in Clark County, right? Was it? It was Sheraton Louisville. Yeah, right.
0: That's it. Well, what happened? The reason why I bring that up is because another station interviewed some other folks, and they said, you know, it was the Louder Than Life crew that came together. They pulled together not only to get this guy a place to stay, get him the extra money to stay where he needed it. He didn't need the money. He had it. But he said they were ready to offer it up. And everybody was looking out for each other, trying to get folks set up to help them out.
1: There. Yeah, I'm a member of all the fan pages for Louder Than Life and Bourbon Beyond on social media. And I will say that that's another resource for the fans. They go up there and say, hey, I lost my glasses, whatever it might be. Nine times out of ten, they say, hey, look, I found these glasses in the pit, whatever, or phone, you name it. But when it comes to having your hotel canceled on you, it's quite different. For example, AC/DC or whoever will play somewhere in the States where they get a quad state response, you know, or a tri-state, whatever. This is something where it's international. People are coming from all around the globe. Last year, it became the largest music festival in the nation. I think it's second only to Wacken Open Air now.
0: Wow.
1: Which is huge.
0: Right. And it's got a rival. See, Glastonbury is one. It's one of the biggest in the world, but it's got to be close to Glastonbury. Now I'll have to look it up and see what it is. And, you know, Dwight, tonight's a good night to go, brother, because Pantera is playing their only U.S. show.
1: I know.
0: It's Megadeth's Farewell. I didn't know it was Megadeth's Farewell.
1: Yeah.
0: Wow.
1: Yeah.
0: So, I mean,
1: bands I want to see today, Suicidal Tendencies. Mm-hmm. I think they go around at 135. Anthrax. They're always fun. Alice Cooper, Megadeth, and, of course, Iron Maiden.
0: I don't think you're right. I just love Bruce Dickinson, man.
1: I do too. Well, you and I, Tony, were talking yesterday. That's how I learned all my history. The Charge of the Light Brigade, the Trooper, the Battle of Passchendaele. Yeah. Passchendaele. But I can't wait, and I think we're up against it. We have to break. But when we return, Scott, we're going to talk with Kelly Jones of Louisville Metro Safe and take a peek behind the curtain on the safety measures. I think it's going to put your mind at ease.
0: Right on. We're looking forward to it, Dwight. Thank you so much. That's my buddy, Cozy D. This is his day. This is his hour. This is his weekend. You know he's going to be living large. Follow him on social media because I guarantee you my man's going to be posting a few pictures up there as well. Tony Vannetti will be back with us. He got out of town. He's up in Connecticut. He's watching his son graduate from sub school and head to the fleet, and it's much cooler up there than it is here. So we got you covered. We're just getting started. We're back after this at News Radio 840 WHAS.
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3: Traffic starting to build around Kentucky end of this morning. Of course, this is the weekend for Louder Than Life at the fairgrounds. And, of course, the Gaslight Festival in J-Town. Expect traffic issues with both those events. 64 eastbound, a little slow coming off the Georgetown ramps in Floyd County. 65 northbound building at the Waterston ramps. 64, 71, so far in good shape heading into the junction. A little backed up on the 2nd Street Bridge at this point. Our next report in 10 minutes. I'm Bobby Yellis, News Radio 840 WHAS.
4: I'm WOKY meteorologist Matt Milosevic with a hot Thursday forecast. Heat advisories once again in effect. Highs today in the upper 90s. It could feel close to 105 degrees at times. Lows only falling back to the middle 70s tonight. Low 90s tomorrow. A little less hot for your Friday, but we will be dodging a chance of some showers and storms. And the highs in the mid 90s, they come right back for the weekend ahead. That's your WOKY forecast. I'm Matt Milosevic.
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5: Sunny skies, 77 degrees at 8:01 in downtown Louisville. Good morning, everyone. I'm John Shannon, News Radio 840, WHAS. The Louisville Metro Police Department tightening the guardrails on the use of Flock camera technology. Scott Hooper with the story.
6: It follows cases nationwide of police misuse from the automated license plate readers, including in Louisville. Deputy Chief Emily McKinley says the updated LMPD policy includes limiting flock access to investigators and analysts.
7: Every search must be tied to a legitimate purpose. Searches must include an identifying case number, a report number, or a CAD number, a computer automated dispatch number, a warrant number if they have it, or a similar identifying factor on that case.
6: External law enforcement agencies must submit formal request to access the system. LMPD credits Flock cameras with solving many crimes, including the murder of a 16-year-old student at her bus stop. I'm Scott Hooper.
5: Former Kentucky Governor Matt Bevin has been granted an early release from jail. The former governor was sentenced to 60 days behind bars following an arrest for contempt in an ongoing child support case in Jefferson County involving his estranged wife and son. The warrant had been out for his arrest since May after he repeatedly failed to turn over financial documents. Bevin filed his appeal last week asking for immediate release, which was granted by Kentucky Court of Appeals Judge Allison Jones. His defense argues that Bevin had no way to comply with the order to turn over financial records while in jail. 8:02 at News Radio 840 WHAS. Louisville arson investigators requesting assistance from the public in identifying two people after a fire was intentionally set outside a Clifton restaurant. That fire taking place on August 6th in the 2100 block of Frankfort Avenue. Fire crews were called to the restaurant just before 7 p.m. where they found a small fire burning on the outside of the building. Surveillance video showed two unknown people setting the fire, according to Louisville fire officials. The department's Metro Arson Bureau released the photos of the two people yesterday. An attempt by the Trump administration to dismantle three federal agencies might get held up in court. Tammy Trujillo reports.
8: A U.S. appeals court in Massachusetts appeared skeptical Wednesday about dismantling the Minority Business Development Agency, the Federal Mediation and Conciliation Service, and the U.S. Interagency Council on Homelessness. A Department of Justice lawyer argued that a lower court judge had wrongly blocked the administration's actions affecting the three agencies. The appeals court said the agencies weren't congressionally created and claimed the administration was trying to avoid judicial review. I'm Tammy Trujillo.
5: The Thursday edition of the Tony and Dwight Show, the Louder Edition, starts right now. Your next news update coming up at the bottom of the hour. I'm John Shannon, News Radio 840 WHAS.
1: Just another actor will be there tonight. Louder Than Life, Louisville's rock. News Radio 840 WHAS. He gets confused, folks. Dwight Whitten, Scott Fitzgerald, rolling through your Thursday, opening day of Louder Than Life. And Kelly Jones from Louisville Metro Safe joins the show. We're going to discuss, some ins and outs of the weekend starting today. Kelly, how you doing, man?
9: Doing great. How about you?
1: Yeah, you're doing good. I'm waiting for tonight. I've been chomping at the bit. As you know me very well. These next two weekends are the best weekends of my life.
9: I do believe that. But what exactly is chomping at the bit? Like when you say you've been doing that, what do? Do you have a bit at home in your house?
1: I do chomp on the thing. Okay, yeah. I'm just curious. First of all, I want to say it's amazing that we still have Louder Than Life. And if you ask me, we owe it all to a gentleman by the name of David Beck. And David Beck is an amazing man. If you ask me, it's a shame that he's no longer in the position he's in because he was the best at what he did. And as a matter of fact, he's responsible in my eyes for saving Louder Than Life. And here's why. If you flash back years ago, there was a flood at Champion Park. And it was bad. So bad that after one day it got canceled, it was extremely flooded, and they were going to pull up stakes. And David Beck said, hey, how about the, he said, hey, if you have all your equipment out there and you need it stored, why not let us store it for you here at the Kentucky Fairgrounds? And he was just being neighborly, doing the nice thing to help out another man. And that led to conversations to moving it to the front of the fairgrounds. Now it's inside the fairgrounds. And Kelly Jones, it's the biggest festival in North America. And you and others at Louisville Metro Safe are tasked with keeping everyone safe. And I mentioned before you got here, I've seen behind the curtain, and I've never felt safer than I had with 60, 80, 90,000 other people around me. First of all, let's talk about your relationship with Danny Wimmer in the cities, because it's become a big one to the point where Wimmer is now managing Aircoy Amphitheater and more. Hey, how did this relationship even begin? Because he's very, very tight and he adores Louisville, Kentucky.
9: He does. And it's interesting to the point that you make and how it came about. So I guess it was 2013 or 2012, someone in city government came to me and said, hey, I've got someone I need you to sit and have a conversation with. And he said, his name's Danny Wimmer. And he told me a little bit about him, what he was trying to do here in Louisville. And I said, okay, I can meet with him. My office at the police department at that time was in headquarters. And so a guy brought him up to my office, and he stayed about an hour, and we had a pretty good talk. And he left, and I told him, I think this is something that our city will support. He had already gained some support from some other key players in the city. But the funny thing is, 2 years later, he told me that he never really thought I liked him.
1: Well, I get that. No, but you're kind of intimidating. I could see that. You're a hard guy to read, man.
9: It was funny. The guy that brought him to my office, he said when we were walking out that day, I told that guy, we can never do this in Louisville. That guy's against us. And I'm like, where did you get that from, Danny? He goes, I couldn't read you. You weren't saying a lot. I felt like we were going to fail. And I said, well, let me tell you something. If you knew me at all or anything about me or anybody around me, you would have known that if I didn't like you or hadn't heard good things about you, you would have never gotten into my office.
1: Yeah, but I can see Danny Wimmer's point. You are difficult to read. Let's talk about Louder Than Life in the present right now. It kicks off today, just a few hours. I've been counting it down for months and months and months. A big artery into the festival is 65. I don't go 65. I'll be going probably 264 to 64 or 64 to 264. If people are going 65, is it going to be trouble for them?
9: No, I don't think anything is trouble if you plan for it. It's just a little bit slower. you know, in every facet of society, we think we get in our car, we drive straight there, there's no impediments. We, in everyday lives, we're going to, you know, it doesn't matter what we do, we want instant gratification. Mm-hmm. You just got to plan. You got to know. If you live here, then you got to plan around the closures. You got to know. It might require you leaving an hour early. Who knows? It might require you leave 30 minutes early. I don't know your specific situation, but sure, it's going to affect you because we've lost one lane. And you got to keep in mind, there's also going to be U of L football games. There's going to be...
1: Oh, is there a home game this weekend?
9: There is a home game.
0: Oh, my gosh.
9: SMU. Big game.
0: Oh, my gosh.
9: There's going to be Churchill Downs Racing. Those are the
1: and
9: things.
1: It's all right in that one artery of the fairgrounds and Papa John's. It's right there, walking distance from all of these. Churchill, Papa John's, mm-hmm. and Louder Than Life. All three located. All we need now is a flea market to pile on.
9: Well, I'll have to see if I can talk to him this afternoon to get one of those. But the thing is, it's a very exciting time.
1: It is.
9: And Louder and Bourbon both just fit in with what's going on in our city. But again, no one can not do these things. You just got to plan to do them. If I wanted to go to any of them, I'm going. You're not going to keep me from going just because there's something else in the area.
1: Right.
9: I just got to plan ahead, and that could be an hour or two, but I'm going. If I'm a Louisville fan, I'm going to the football game. and it's a big game against SMU. But I want to tell you one more quick thing about Danny, that how he earned my respect and the respect of a lot of first responders. So the first year they decided to come on and bring Louder, we were all there the first night working. And something I had forgot to ask him, and I went up and asked him, and I said, hey, where do the first responders eat? And he said, well, what do you mean? And I said, well, where do we go to eat? Because normally, a whole lot of things that we do, you go somewhere else to eat, or there's just different arrangements. It's
1: sure.
9: Not always like attendees or employees or different things. And he goes, well, you eat where I eat. And I'm like, what do you mean? He said, you see that tent right down there? He goes, that's where I eat. That's where my employees eat. That's where this big family eats. And that's where all of your first responders will eat. And I'm like, really? There was some crab that year. There was some nice shrimp, different things. But the point being, he said, you are one of us. And if you're going to come here and be here and help us, then you're going to be treated the same as I treat my DWP family. That's when Danny solidified my utmost respect for him. He's one of the first people that had ever said that.
1: He's extremely humble, too. And I've had the privilege to eat with law enforcement at your table, as a matter of fact. And let me tell you, he does it upright. And to the point where I even got his autograph right here on this restraining order. And yep. It's right next to my name. I keep that framed. I want to bring it in today. But let's talk about... No, you know what? Let's take a break. And when we come back, I want to talk about some of the scenarios you all run, because it's quite brilliant. And there's so much to cover on this as far as, you know, losing your tickets, what to do, best practices. I want to get into all of that, man, because this festival, dear to my heart. But right now, let me tell you something else that's dear to my heart is Bairnell's Pizza, baby. Yeah, I love Bairnell's Pizza. It's how Susan and I kick off every single Friday night, a Mama Bairnell's or a baked spaghetti, the Dano's way, and hello weekend. But if you don't like pizza or pastas, they have salads, sandwiches. It's football season. How about wings? Apple smoked wings, sriracha wings. You won't believe the huge expansive menu at Bairnell's. By the way, they're all open for lunch, including J-Town now. Southern Comfort hot tubs. 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Do your own research on the benefits of a sauna and a hot tub, and then don't walk, run and see my friends at Southern Comfort Hot Tub, where you can get a hot tub or a sauna for as low as $65 a month. 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
4: Matt Milosevic with a hot Thursday forecast. Heat advisories once again in effect. Highs today in the upper 90s. It could feel close to 105 degrees at times. Lows only falling back in the middle 70s tonight. Low 90s tomorrow. A little less hot for your Friday, but we will be dodging a chance of some showers and storms. And the highs in the mid-90s, they come right back for the weekend ahead. That's your WLKY forecast. I'm Matt Milosevic.
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0: Louder Than Life Day, Rockin' Cowboys on the way in. Dwight Whitten, Scott Fitzgerald, and Kelly Jones from Louisville Metro Safe joins the show. Good morning, Kelly. How you doing, man?
1: I'm doing good, sir.
0: The biggest two weekends of the year for me, my most favorite two weekends of the year, and I'm not alone. As a matter of fact, it's the largest rock festival in the nation. And on top of that, if you ask me, it's bigger than the horse race because... the stat that I got, and you may or may not be able to let me know if this is correct or not, but the number I received on hotel rooms is that because of Louder Than Life and Bourbon and Beyond, it impacts our city's hotel rooms with 114,000 room nights. Just 114,000 room nights for these two festivals.
1: I wouldn't doubt it. There's a whole lot of people over there. When you go over there and look at it and you look at the folks coming from out of town, there's a high percentage travel to Louisville, and they either have to camp or get a hotel room. So it wouldn't surprise me.
0: And that's not counting the Airbnbs, man. People flood to Louisville, Kentucky. It's a beautiful thing. But let's talk about keeping the festival goers safe. I've gotten a peek behind the curtain, and I told the listeners earlier, I've never felt safer at Louder Than Life after seeing what I saw. But you all actually run disaster scenarios all throughout the year. And then when you get closer to that Louder Than Life, you start running them every day. Talk about one of the scenarios. Can you? I don't know.
1: Yeah, I can give you a real simple one. It's not giving away state secrets by any means. But let me first say that DWP does work with us year-round. And I said at a meeting the other day, they work with us better than anybody that does any of these outdoor festivals or any type events round the year. It's just phenomenal of what they do. If we ask them to make an adjustment, they do. If they ask us, can we make an adjustment? If we can, we will. But they're always willing. We can jump on a Zoom call from all over the world with them and get things done. But to your point, a simple one. I'll give you some. We'll do several throughout the year. Jody and I try to come up with things that maybe their staff didn't think about. Make it hard on them. We don't just walk in and say, hey, a guy spilled a cup of wine and a girl fell down and broke her ankle. What are you guys going to do?
0: No, we don't do that. There was one, I won't say what it was, but you all shared with me what you were going to spring on them that day. And I had no idea how you could mitigate this. Yeah. But go ahead with yours.
1: No, we want them. So, I don't know, two or three weeks ago, we did one where simply... what would happen if one of your diesel tank refuelers sprung a leak there behind the stage on a refill? It's not a big threat to public safety. Mm-hmm. It's not a real problem. It can be contained very quickly. It's no more than when you're filling up your lawnmower with gasoline and it goes over the top and you got to work with it a little bit. But, okay, so we told him to spill it. It was just funny because just for a second, it was silent just for a second. And then someone from the company said, well, we got spill kits.
0: Because I can't let her.
1: We have spill kits everywhere. We did not know that. We had not known that in all these years and talking about for a diesel cleanup. We were very impressed, and we learned something ourselves that day. So it could be something as simple as that. We talk about what do we do with the fire department, police department, health department, everybody? How do we keep it from running down? How do we stop the leak real quick? What do we put down on the ground so it doesn't leak under your stage? Something. It could be that simple, or it could be more difficult that half the patrons got the flu or something crazy, and what do we do about it? But
0: yeah, the scenario I overheard you and Jody talking about that you were going to spring on the staff was a major disaster. I won't talk about it, but man, I thought, how in the world? But let's talk about best practices because we're up against it. Let's say if somebody is the website the best place to go if, for example, you lose your credentials, you lose your wallet, things like that, because things happen like that at a festival. And by the way, keep that cell phone in your front pocket. Yeah. Especially in the mosh pit, because people are constantly looking to lift your phone. But what are some of the best practices for the festival goers?
1: Yeah. If you didn't get your stuff in the mail by the time you leave home, there's a will call out there. Okay. They'll work with you. If you bought off StubHub, there's a StubHub booth. They're going to help you get square and get in. So don't panic about that. And I'm going to burn through some of these pretty quickly that I've always talked about. Plan ahead. Know the layout. Know where the exits are. Know where the water stations are. Download those apps from Bourbon and from Louder both. Mm-hmm. If you're out of town, familiarize yourself with the work on I-65. Use the Lou Ready or the Lens Alert app. The world we live in, there is no excuse anymore to go somewhere unprepared.
0: Right.
1: It's right in your fingertips.
0: Right.
1: Use it. Know where you park your car. Take photos. Write it down. Put it in your pocket. Put it on your phone. Whatever. Hey, people engage in libations. Sometimes they don't mix well. And the designated driver's like, where'd you park your car? I don't know. I don't remember. And whatever it was. Get it out of your front pocket or somewhere. Know where your car is to get home. Know what those prohibited items are. They're on the website. Take yourself an extra phone charger. I always tell people, take a group photo and take individual photos. Smart. If you get separated or lost, or let's say you took your 10-year-old daughter, your 10-year-old son, you can't find them. If you can give us a picture, we can have it on every phone in the facility for first responders in 2 seconds.
0: And it has exactly what they're wearing.
1: We're all looking for the same person, and there's a really good chance we're going to find that person.
0: Right on.
1: So do something like that. Here's the huge one this year, sunscreen and hydration.
0: Yeah.
1: It is very important to hydrate your body. You've invested your time, your money to come to Louisville and a couple of weeks of DWP fun. We don't want your memories to be of those in a medical tent or an emergency room. And we've seen it happen. Mm-hmm. We've seen people get hammered and carry on, and they spend the whole weekend down in the emergency room. That's no way to live your vacation. Mm-mm. And it's preventable. Know how to pace yourself. Don't get overly wild. Just pace yourself. You're right. Secure your valuables. They also have lockers on site out there. If you're worried about it, you can rent a locker out there and put those things in the locker. But I always tell guys, put your wallets in your front pockets.
0: All right. Yeah.
1: And ladies, zip your purses up. Put them around your arm. Don't just make it easy for somebody to take it. Look, we don't have a lot of trouble with theft at these, but these people prey amongst us. Mm-hmm. They're always around. Don't give them an opportunity. If you take away their opportunities, they start doing other things that they don't ever show back up. On the back of your credit cards, it tells you who to call if you have a problem. Pay attention to that. Write it down before you leave for the festival.
0: That's a good move.
1: What if you lose your stuff?
0: What
1: if something happens with the way it's hooked up to the pay apparatus there? You got to know who to call to fix it. Another big important one I tell people, list of medications. Something happens to you, a friend has to take you to hospital, an urgent care, anything. Let's say they need to give you drug X. Uh-huh. And they say, do you have a list of medications he's on? Everybody's going to look at each other, blank face. No, I don't know. Well, I can't give you this. I need to give you this. But if you're on one of these and I can't give you that, you need to be able to show them a list. Jody has a list of everything that I'm on. So if something happened to me during the workday, Jody knows. Pull out the list. Tells the doctor, here's what I'm on. Follow the traffic directions. You see something, say something. Patience, patience, patience. And last thing I got on my list, and if you have anything else, is thank first responders. When you see them, say thank you.
0: Yeah.
1: That's all. That's police, fire, EMS. That's the DWP folks. They're working hard. They're in the same heat that you are. It's long days, but they love what they do. And don't forget our dispatchers and call takers. They are behind the scenes pushing it. They're doing it 24/7, 365 in Louisville, but they're doing it at this festival as well.
0: Kelly Jones, Louisville Metro Safe. I will be out there with you, Louisvillians, out-of-towners. We hope you have a safe and beautifully brilliant Louder Than Life the next week, Bourbon and Beyond. 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
1: A drunk driver was driving under the influence, going 127 miles per hour.
0: He caused a crash, killing two and severely injuring Alexa's mother and brother.
1: He left that scene without a scratch while my family suffered.
0: Drive sober, Kentucky, because drunk driving is a dead end.
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3: Rolling out the door this morning for heading up 65 northbound. Of course, expect construction delays heading northbound coming up past Eastern Parkway and U of L all the way in through Hospital Curve. We have construction delays there. Second Street Bridge backed up. 64 eastbound, a little slow coming out past the tunnels. And 64 westbound, at this point, looking good across the Sherman-Menton Bridge and out through Floyd County. No problems right now on 71 southbound. Just some minor congestion coming in past the Snyder Freeway. Our next report in 10 minutes. I'm Bobby Yillis, News Radio 840 WHAS.
4: I'm WOKY meteorologist Matt Milosevic. It's going to be a hot and humid Thursday. Heat advisories in effect as highs in the upper 90s. Could feel like it's close to 105. Lows tonight only falling back into the muggy middle 70s. Tomorrow, highs in the low 90s. We will see a chance of a few showers and thunderstorms before the mid-90 degree heat returns for the weekend ahead. That's your latest WOKY forecast. I'm Matt Milosevic.
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6: 833, sunny skies and 77 degrees outside the studios here at 4th Street Live. Good morning, I'm John Shannon, News Radio 840 WHAS with a quick look at your headlines. Former Kentucky Governor Matt Bevin has been ordered to be released from a Louisville jail. 40-year-old Kenneth Barnett is in custody after allegedly threatening to, quote, slaughter students at a University of Louisville sporting event. Just across the river, two people were injured when a small aircraft crashed into a southern Indiana home moments after takeoff. A new measles case has been confirmed in Trimble County, bringing the state total to 50, marking Kentucky's highest number of measles cases in 35 years. And President Donald Trump says the Federal Reserve needs to cut interest rates to 1% or less. This comes after the central bank on Wednesday announced its first rate hike since 2023. More of the Tony and Dwight Show, the Louder Edition. Coming up next, your next news update at 9. I'm John Shannon, News Radio 840 WHAS.
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8: News Radio 840 WHES, Dwight Whitten, Scott Fitzgerald, Kelly Jones in here. I held him over. I know you got to leave, but I held you over for one more little piece because another great convenience for Louder in Life is if you don't want to mess with the traffic, you don't want to mess with parking, there's a solution, right?
9: There is, and I apologize for forgetting to mention that. You can go on to our TARC website, Transit Authority of River City, and they're running a shuttle from downtown. It's $20 a car load. They're going to take you out there and back. And I'm telling you, I watched it work last year. It was awesome.
8: I will say this. The buses seem to get preferential treatment when it comes to leaving the fairgrounds.
9: Hey, and they're nice and they're air-conditioned. You don't have to worry about driving, finding your car, having a good time. All they ask is that you don't throw up on the bus.
6: Well, we both know I can't help them with that, Kelly.
9: I'm making that up. But the other thing is the ride share, if you're listening and everybody always starts on social media, what's the address for the ride share? What's the address? It's 2729 Crittenden Drive, 2729 Crittenden Drive is where you can tell your rideshare, Uber, Lyft, whatever it is, that they can take you and deliver.
8: Kelly Jones, Louisville Metro Safe, always great to see you. I will see you in just a couple of hours, amigo, out at the fairgrounds.
9: No need to make threats, but
8: take it easy.
9: Yes,
8: Mitch McConnell, 84 years old, was caught on camera freezing yesterday. Scott, did you see this during the Senate committee?
10: Was he cold?
8: Yeah, after 3 months disappearance because of the health scare, he remained mostly silent. The article says he told... it seems like it's one of these deals where his vote allowed the farm bill to pass along party lines. Mm-hmm. But it brings up concerns because they're telling him how to vote. At least what I saw, it looked like they were telling him how to vote and how to vote. Man, term limits in a big way. The problem is, to get term limits, the very people that need term limits are the ones that have to vote for it. For example, Rand Paul, he ran on term limits. Mm-hmm. And I love Rand Paul. He's one of my favorite representatives here in Kentucky and of all time. But once you're in, do you want term limits, really? Will we ever get term limits, Scott Fitzgerald? Or at least, if not term limits, listen, if you're an airline pilot, at some point you age out of your job.
10: Right, right.
8: At what point can we have these mummies not being wheeled up to the microphone? And it's not just Republicans, it's Democrats alike, even in the Oval Office at some point. Mm-hmm. At what point can we at least put an age restriction? There's a minimum to run for president. Mm-hmm. It should be a maximum, just my thought. What are your thoughts, Scott Fitzgerald?
10: Yeah, Dwight, and I mean, I see it. You got it with air traffic controllers, too.
8: Right, no, right!
10: And there's a reason why. And if you're, to your point, Dwight, I hadn't seen it, but if you're wheeling up Mitch McConnell, that's my big question. I didn't think about it till you just phrased it that way. That is, who is telling him how to vote? Who is making the decisions? And this is where I think Governor Andy Beshear might have some credence to what he's saying. He's just like, I need to hear from, I guess if I were the governor, I would need to hear from a medical professional who does, an impartial medical professional, do an evaluation on Senator Mitch McConnell's cognitive skills. And do that evaluation, give me your opinion, and then let's move forward from there. Because I think that things do need to be changed. We saw it with Senator Robert Byrd out of West Virginia. That was the same scenario. And now we're seeing it with Senator Mitch McConnell. No doubt about it. Let's get some impartial medical folks in there to give their take on this. And then let's take it from there.
8: Well, if you ask me, Beshear is extremely hypocritical.
10: Of course.
8: Because you've... And listen, I'm running down Mitch McConnell on age, but I've also run down Joe Biden. Mm-hmm. Anybody that should not be, if the mental capacity is not there to do your job and it's running the country, mm-hmm. that's alarming to me. But Mitch McConnell, Senator, Joe Biden, the President of the United States. Mm-hmm. So you're telling me that Andy Beshear, it didn't bother him that... Joe Biden was basically a potato.
10: Yeah.
8: And now he's got to open up his mouth about Mitch McConnell every other day. And I'm not saying he's wrong. He's absolutely right. Mm-hmm. But call a strike, and a ball, man.
10: Yeah.
8: If you're going to be an activist against age, go all the way.
10: Yeah.
8: Just don't toe your party line. Be open and honest.
10: Exactly. And that's where I think that Governor Beshear was maybe a little too aggressive in his stance with Senator McConnell. I think, what needs to happen is collectively our House of Representatives, our Senate, everybody needs to come together. Let's get some good medical folks in here. Let's devise some protocol that deals with this. For example, if I'm working with Dwight Whitten and I think Dwight Whitten has lost some of his wits and he's not all there, I have to have an avenue where I can say something, much like we do with harassment complaints. There's got to be an avenue I can go and I say, I think that, you know, Representative Whitten, not your wife, mind you, mm-hmm. is not fully capable of holding this job. And then there needs to be an evaluation done, and there need to be players, and there need to be a system of checks and balances, but something clearly needs to be done.
8: And to be fair, again, it's not just Mitch McConnell.
10: Right.
8: If you go back to... Is 2004-2023-2, I can't remember, but Dianne Feinstein, they wheel her up on an Appropriations Committee vote, and you could hear the party chair, Pat Murray, going, say aye.
10: Right.
8: Say aye. Senator Feinstein, you need to say aye. And I wish I were joking, but I'm not. But it's gotten to be anymore. Look, I've never trusted Washington, D.C., but... Yeah. If I'm uncomfortable getting in the car with a senator, a president, a House member, whatever it might be, because I'm fearful they can't drive, do I want them in charge of legislation for the nation? Yeah. Do I want them calling shots for the? No, I absolutely don't. And you look at, let's go back to Biden for a second, because it's interesting. It's horrible. He has prostate cancer now, advanced prostate cancer. He was just the sitting president of the United States. Before that, he was a two-term vice president. And you get medical, you get your, what's it called? Your annual.
10: Your checkup?
8: Your physical? Annual checkup. Physical? Yeah, and your physical.
10: Mm-hmm.
8: So are you telling me the best of the best doctors somehow missed prostate cancer?
10: That's a good point.
8: To the point where it's advanced now, where God love him, it's too far gone. There's a lot of evil people out in the world, but if you see somebody that has prostate cancer and you're a doctor and you turn the other, you turn a blind eye, I can't say definitively that's what happened, but that's my opinion, because prostate cancer is one of the most, prostate cancer does not advance quickly.
10: Not at all.
8: So somebody had to turn a blind eye to that.
10: Well, and again, this is why we need the protocols in place so that folks, you know, can do this. There needs to be checks and balances. We have it everywhere else. You mentioned professions, Dwight, air traffic controllers, pilots, truckers have, you know, they've got to get so much sleep. There's governors on all these professions.
8: Right.
10: And until Congress collectively comes together, they all have skin in this game. And they're all to blame, too. So, I mean, Governor Beshear can be as aggressive as he wants on Senator Mitch McConnell. And I think you're right to bring up, you know, President Biden as well. And we need to keep that. That applies to everybody. And unfortunately, we're going to continue to do this dance as most of our senior senators and representatives continue to age. And that's a bigger question, I think, in a lot of workplaces as well. A lot of workplaces probably looking at people going, I don't know if they're still capable of doing this job.
8: Right. Absolutely, it's a
10: hard,
8: right.
10: It's a hard thing to confront because nobody wants to admit that they can't do the job anymore. But if someone's telling you that, you've got to give yourself a fair look at it. And even President Trump, there's been questions regarding his health, his weight gain. But they all put on weight, and there were some bruises on his hands that people were talking about. So a lot of questions. As long as we have older politicians, these are always going to be here.
8: I will say one thing about Trump, though. It seems like... For me, it seems like if a president gets in office, at least for the second term, it really ages them.
10: It does.
8: I'm not seeing that much age on Trump, but man, Bill Clinton.
10: Yeah.
8: Oh, look at Obama when he came in, man. Mm-hmm. Great looking guy, fit, mm-hmm. and he's still fit. Mm-hmm. But man, he grayed up really, really quick.
10: Bush 43 did the same thing. I watched a lot of Bush 43 stuff for 9/11.
8: No, absolutely. Yeah. Absolutely. And then I guess the worst of the worst was probably Bill Clinton. You know, they did run him through the ringer, mm-hmm. Rightfully so. But you look at the way he looked in office, and then when he left office, man, takes the toll on him. That's a job I can't understand. I would never want in a million years.
10: No, the stress level that comes with it, and that's a day-to-day stress level. And you mentioned President Clinton. Not only did he have to deal with the stress of the presidency, again, brought on by himself,
8: right?
10: But he had to deal with the stress of the family life and everything that went along with it.
8: All right, let's take a short break, then back at it. Listen, it's Louder Than Life weekend. Next weekend is Bourbon Beyond. 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
12: 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Traffic and weather on the 10s.
3: Good morning, everyone. At this hour, traffic actually moving fairly well. You will, of course, see delays on 65 both north and southbound between downtown and the fairgrounds due to construction at that 65 corridor. And, of course, this weekend is louder than life at the Fair and Expo Center. A lot of extra traffic in that area. Otherwise, traffic on 71 southbound, a little slow at the Snyder Freeway ramps, looking much better on 64 eastbound through Floyd County. If you spot traffic problems, call the Rates Fence Traffic Tip Line 479-2337. Next report in 10 minutes. I'm Bobby Ellis, News Radio 840 WHAS.
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0: hosting the Louisville Kings championship celebration as we brought the UFL championship trophy back to where it belongs, the kingdom. And we celebrated the Kings UFL championship. It was a heck of a party if you missed it. Sorry about that. But because of that, I wasn't able to dig into this story. The story I'm talking about is a lot of live festival goers had reservations at the Sheraton Louisville Riverside Hotel in Jefferson canceled due to operational issues. Not sure what that was, but Louder Than Life has grown so big, it's not just a nationwide thing. It's not a tri-state, not a quad-state travel deal. It's actually international travel. So can you imagine travel internationally, or let's say from Seattle, Los Angeles, you name the 24, 48-hour drive, or even 18-hour drive. You finally pull up your hotel room, and there's no hotel for you. It's got to be frustrating, but Louder Than Life does have a good community. They were going on the Louder Than Life fan pages, and they were figuring it out. And then local tourism leaders even got involved and provided a list of alternative lodging options in Clark County and Floyd County for the affected guests. So it's got to be frustrating if you're traveling hours and hours and hours, and people turn this into their vacation, folks. Instead of going to the beach, they go to Louisville, Kentucky. And they spend 7 days, 5 days, 4 days of it would be the festival. It's that good, and it keeps them coming back. The last thing we need is hotels pulling stunts like this. Again, I don't know the conditions why this happened, but I'd like to find out. And I hope that everybody finds a hotel and continues to come to Louisville, Kentucky, because talking with Kelly Jones earlier, I ran this stat by him to know if it was true, and he said he believes it to be true. Between Louder Than Life and Bourbon and Beyond, the impact on hotel rooms alone, 114,000 room nights are invested in just for these two festivals alone. And that's not counting Danny Wimmer and his staff traveling back and forth all throughout the year. So I hope everybody has a safe Louder Than Life, and then next week, a safe Bourbon and Beyond. Again, if you missed the Kelly Jones segment and you're going to one of these two festivals, I highly recommend that you take a peek behind the curtain and find out why you're so safe at the fairgrounds. And also best practices when you're going out there, including one that I never thought of. Make sure you take a list of your medications if you're up in years, like some of us might be, and you're on medications. There's drug interactions. If there's an emergency, they need to know what they can and can't give you. So everyone have a great Louder Than Life, and next week, a Bourbon and Beyond. And I will see you out there every single day. It's the most wonderful time of the year for me.
1: Look for you at the front, right at the stage. Is that it?
0: Today, absolutely. And God bless my wife, Susan Tyler Witten, is going to be right there with me. I said, honey, you don't have to get in this Iron Maiden crowd. I'll be up front. And she goes, I'm right there. What a wife.
1: Could you
0: right?
1: get me a picture, a selfie of the look on her face when you're doing that?
0: I've taken her to one Iron Maiden concert, and to the best of my knowledge, most of the show she was watching me and Dave Moody and Scott Douglas Cook. It's that much of a scene. Gus Allen joins the show after news at the top of the hour. 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
6: Diesel is usually the fuel of choice for freight and trucks and farm equipment.
5: It will have a big impact on the economy, as diesel did hit new record highs this week as well.
6: Because we have all of these factors in the Middle East. You know, the drone attack on Saudi Arabia's east-west pipeline, new hostilities in the Red Sea, the continued disruption of shipping traffic in the Strait of Hormuz. Those are big deals.
5: Abbott Labs in Salem, Oregon is paying over $384 million now to the federal and state government for selling unsafe baby formula to government programs. A federal complaint alleges that from 2018 through 2022, Abbott Labs made powdered infant formula without meeting federal and state safety requirements. More New Yorkers are now eligible to get discounts on their monthly utility bills. The governor estimates 2.5 million more households across the state will now be qualified for the state's energy affordability program.
7: And that includes a lot of working families who never thought a program like this would be available for them.
5: The discounts are based on household income.
7: Here in New York City, a family of four earning $162,000 or less would be able to qualify. If you live alone, you can earn up to $113,000 and still qualify.
5: San Antonio police received dozens of reports regarding the safety of some autonomous vehicles before Waymo suspended passenger service in the city.
8: I just don't think that we can keep giving Waymo the excuse of fringe issues for stuff that every 16-year-old driver is taught.
5: Attorney Trey Gober says San Antonio is not alone. In Dallas, there's video of the self-driving cars running red lights, and in Houston, a Waymo was caught on camera making a close turn near an elementary school, nearly hitting a car before entering the school's drop-off line.
8: Waymo's been incredibly fortunate so far that there's not been many incidences of injuries.
5: I'm Monica Nelson with your consumer and business news.
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11: Rolling out the door this morning, overall traffic picture actually looking pretty good. Of course, we'll see some congestion on 65 north and southbound through Hospital Crew through that construction zone. A little backed up on the 2nd Street Bridge. 64 eastbound at this point, you're looking good through Floyd County down to the Sherman-Menton Bridge. Of course, this is the weekend for Gaslight Festival. We'll watch for delays due to that in the J-10 area. And of course, Louder to Life at the Fair and Expo Center may have some complications for your traffic through that area. Our next report in 10 minutes. I'm Bobby Yellis, News Radio 840 WHAS.
12: I'm WOKY meteorologist Matt Milosevic with a hot Thursday forecast. Heat advisories once again in effect. Highs today in the upper 90s. It could feel close to 105 degrees at times. Lows only falling back in the middle 70s tonight. Low 90s tomorrow. A little less hot for your Friday, but we will be dodging a chance of some showers and storms, and the highs in the mid 90s, they come right back for the weekend ahead. That's your WOKY forecast. I'm Matt Milosevic.
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13: It's a couple minutes now after 9 o'clock. Fair skies, 80 degrees outside, but it feels like 85 in downtown Louisville. Good morning, everyone. I'm John Shannon, News Radio 840, WHAS. There will be no criminal charges against two Louisville Metro police officers involved in the deadly shooting of a woman experiencing a mental health crisis. Scott Hooper followed the story.
14: 28-year-old Caitlin Hall was killed inside her East End apartment in March. LMPD officers Robert Gabbard and Robert Baker were responding to a report of a mental health crisis. Investigators say the officer shot Hall after she charged at them with a sharp piece of porcelain. Now the Jefferson County Commonwealth's Attorney Office says it will not present the case to a grand jury. This is Police Chief Paul Humphrey.
15: I am not surprised by that declination letter. I think based on totality of circumstances, that's a very difficult situation for everyone. It's one that ends in a way for both Ms. Hall and her family, as well as those officers, that nobody wanted.
14: Humphrey says the department is still conducting an internal investigation into the shooting.
13: Meanwhile, the chief provided an update yesterday on last weekend's deadly shooting on Whiskey Row in downtown Louisville.
15: I am confident that our homicide unit will be able to make an arrest on that case, hopefully sooner rather than later. They're working very hard, very diligently, just as they have on all of our homicide cases. And
11: 17-year-old Cameron Neal was fatally shot outside a Whiskey Row restaurant on Main Street early Saturday morning. A 16-year-old was also shot and critically injured. Following that shooting, Metro ABC issued an emergency suspension order for the liquor license of Dash of Barber's restaurant, saying the violence was tied to non-compliant operations. 904 at News Radio 840 WHAS, the National Transportation Safety Board now investigating the KNBC News helicopter crash that killed three people on Tuesday in Los Angeles. Mark Mayfield reports.
16: The investigation is expected to last many months. News Chopper 4 crashed in the Chatsworth neighborhood, killing reporter Eliana Moreno and pilot George Marcino. They worked for Angel City Air and provided news coverage for KNBC and its Spanish language station, Telemundo 52. A third person died on the ground. That victim is now identified as 29-year-old Eddie Gutierrez Mejia. The NTSB says video from the cockpit of the chopper is likely to be the most important piece of evidence in the investigation. That's because it captured changes in the chopper's engine speed and the sound of a warning signal. I'm Mark Mayfield.
11: The 9 o'clock hour of the Tony and Dwight Show starts right now. Your next news update at the bottom of the hour. I'm John Shannon, News Radio 840 WHAS.
17: All right, we're going to do it once more. And this time, no mistakes. 1, 2, 3, 4.

0: All right. News Radio 840 WHES, Dwight Whitten, Gus Allen. Tony Vannetti is getting some kind of rejuvenation surgery done. We're not going to talk about that. But we hope it gets rejuvenated. And so I bring in Gus Allen. You're going to love the guest here.
1: I'm excited for this.
0: These two guys, if you ask me, they're destined for greatness and already great. And they've restored my faith in rock and roll, which is struggling right now. I want to bring in the Rockin' Cowboys, one of my favorite bands, Cowboys with a Z. First of all, Rusty Percussion. How you doing, man?
2: Good. How are you?
0: You look good, dude. You're kind of like the every video I see is, hey, it's Rusty. Join us at such and such this weekend. You're kind of like the spokesman, right?
2: Yeah.
0: Is Noah the strong guitar silent type? He is, isn't he?
3: I'm definitely the silent type.
0: You're not silent on that guitar, though, man. You get that SG Whalen and your guitar collection starting to expand. I've seen a Les Paul. I've seen many guitars, as you should. But you're absolutely incredible, both of you, on what you do.
3: Well, thank you.
0: And it's even expanded to some points where you play live gigs and you'll pick up a bass player, because usually it's just you and your brother. And I think that's outstanding. How long have you been playing? Because you're one hell of an accomplished musician at this point, and you're only, what, 14?
3: Yes, sir.
0: Well, how long have you been playing? Four. What's this, sir, man? You know me. Come on, dude.
3: We've known each other for a while now.
0: Yeah, we've known each other for quite some time now. I've been a fan for years. So how long have you been playing?
3: About 4.5 years. I was a little over 9.
0: Wow. Rusty, what about you, man? You're what, 11 years old?
2: I started probably 3.5 years ago, maybe.
0: Wow. Well, listen, to the point where they play live gigs, they play bar gigs, and they're only 14, 11. I think when I was 14 or 11, I was eating paste or sniffing glue. I can't remember which one it was, Gus Allen. But they're not just playing cover tunes. Gus, they've even just 4 years into it, Rusty 3 years into it, they're already writing their own music.
1: Sweet.
0: Yeah.
1: Sweet.
0: And as a matter of fact, one song gets released tomorrow. Is it tomorrow?
3: Tomorrow. Tonight at midnight.
0: Tonight at midnight, but because I paid them an extra $200, they're letting me play a snippet of it. I'm telling you, these guys are brutal, man. You think the Stones charge? Wait to get involved with these guys, man. Okay, so the name of the song is Be All Right.
3: Be All Right, baby.
0: And what is the song about? What's the inspiration on the song?
3: We kind of wanted to do, like, just a feel-good rock song. Like, I don't know, like Lynyrd Skynyrd, Aerosmith type thing. Like, especially if you're, like, you know, having a bad day or, you know.
0: Oh, that's me every day. This would be my theme song.
3: Yeah, like, it's just something to, we want, like, when you listen to it, put you in a good mood and, you know, like when things are hard, things are tough, it's going to be all right.
0: It'll be all right.
3: It's kind of the
0: I'm dying to hear a snippet of this because the guys keep it under wraps like scientists. but I was able to break in to their computer with the help of Gus Allen. It was something we learned off Ocean's 11. It's called a cartwheel on their computer or something. And we stole it from them.
1: It's like Napster in the old days.
0: So listen, we're going to play a snippet of it for free. We want you to buy the song, though. Support the guys. All right, let's roll a little bit of Be All Right, Rockin' Cowboys, News Radio 840 WHAS.

0: 14, 11 years old, already writing original music this good as the Rockin' Cowboys with the Z. Gus, they remind me a lot of a young me.
1: Yeah. Yeah, with much better standards, I think.
0: Oh, yes. No. You missed it. No, young me was a Korean guy I grew up with that was really good at guitar and drums. Yeah. I'm sorry, big misunderstanding there.
1: Yeah.
0: Listen, man, that is absolutely incredible, that song, but it's Thank not you. Your all's first original song by any stretch of imagination. You've written a song because I don't know this to be a fact, but I'm going to take a shot in the dark. That AC/DC is an influence on both of you guys. You play an SG. Rusty's just a banger. Or wails on those drums. AC/DC's got to be an inspiration for you all because...
2: Oh, absolutely.
0: To the point where you even write a song, an AC/DC song. But you've written many originals. You're on your way to a brilliant career, if you ask me. But recently, and it's not the first time you got to do this, but... Mom and Dad took you to go see AC/DC.
2: Yeah.
0: This might be the last run. There was talks about a 2027 leg, but then I read another article where Brian Johnson and Angus said, well, they're just tired, especially Brian Johnson. And rightfully so. I mean, they're doing 23-24 long set list.
2: Yeah.
0: You all know.
2: It's insane. And I know how that feels, especially at their age. That's insane, the energy they have.
0: It's crazy.
2: Yeah.
0: It's crazy. And then see Angus Young, the way that he... Just still, he's a little bit slower, but man, the moves that it's incredible for a man in his 70s to be working that way. But let's talk about, first of all, the show. Was it everything you thought it'd be and more?
2: Oh, definitely more. Absolutely crazy.
0: Whoa, wait a minute. Let's back it up. This was also the Foo Fighters.
2: Yes.
0: Oh, wow. Okay, so Pretty Reckless was the opening band. They had to bow out for one show, and the Foo Fighters stepped up. It's got to be a credible show,
2: man.
0: Oh,
2: my gosh. Dave Grohl came out from the second he came out. It was nonstop energy
0: the whole night. I read an article about it, and Greg, it might be wrong on this, but evidently Dave Grohl came out, and the first thing he said was, welcome to my dream.
2: That was, yeah.
0: Can you imagine that?
2: He came out and said, welcome to my childhood dream.
0: Yeah,
2: and then they
0: and you guys, look, your mom and dad are a special kind of crew because God love them. You all were right down there in the pit. And I've been in the pit on many concerts, including AC/DC, and you got to stand for a really, really, really long time.
2: I would say we stood for at least 5 hours.
0: I hope you appreciate and love your mom and dad because they're special people. I know you both do. Okay, let's talk about Rockin' Cowboys, where to see them, because if I would imagine you probably do well over 100 dates a year. And as a matter of fact,
2: probably
0: it's not just local. Well, I mean, you're playing at least... every weekend, and some weekends it's 4 gigs. You guys are fitting in 4 gigs in 2 days, to the point where people in New York start to find out about you, and they have you travel all the way to New York. Your mom shoots them a high dollar quote. I'm not going to say what that is, and they accept it right away. You got to feel good about that, man.
2: That was absolutely insane.
0: Rusty, is it intimidating to go to New York City and perform for a bunch of New Yorkers because they've got a... sometimes it would be quite rude, not always, but was it intimidating for you?
3: Not at all.
0: Boy, this guy's a pro. Look at the stone look on his face, man. He just... Nothing shakes this guy. I'm telling you, I've tried to shake him when y'all were playing out live, like doing goofy stuff. He keeps that rock and roll demeanor about him, man.
4: Oh, yeah.
0: Let's talk about where to see Rockin' Cowboys next. Before we get to tomorrow night.
2: Tomorrow night.
0: Before we get to that, I want to say that you can also see them Wednesday night as you guys are part of kicking off Bourbon and Beyond.
2: Yeah.
0: And for you guys to get tapped for that at your age, absolutely incredible, guys.
2: Oh, it's an amazing opportunity.
0: It's an incredible opportunity. And if you ask me, I'm not Nostra dumbass, but I'm close. I predict that you will both be on a Bourbon and Beyond or Loud on Life stage at some point.
2: Well, that's the dream.
0: And I want 10% of it because I said it first. So
2: we'll take care of you.
0: So tomorrow night, you're actually playing live at the Blind Squirrel.
2: Blind Squirrel Oval.
0: It's a great place. And look, listen, man, I've been in radio for 32 years. And every morning, without doubt, I get a little bit of stage fright every single morning growing. Sometimes it's worse than ever. Sometimes it's hardly any at all. But I always have it. Do you still get stage fright before a gig?
2: Not too much, honestly.
0: I already know the answer to my left. Rusty, with the stone-faced rock and roll demeanor, do you get stage fright at 11 years old?
3: I mean, it's off and on. I mean, sometimes I get it, but it's usually just not.
0: Let's talk about where to get the single before we take a break. The new single gets released tomorrow. It's called Be All Right, Rockin' Cowboys. We heard a snippet of it. Man, it's really good stuff. How do people get a copy of this?
2: Spotify, Apple Music, YouTube, and then all the links will be on our Instagram, Facebook, YouTube, Rockin' Cowboys with a Z.
0: Beautiful.
2: Y'all look it up tomorrow or tonight at midnight, and you'll find it.
0: There you go, man, Rockin' Cowboys. And that was going to be your segment, but you're going to stick around because I'm going to hold your feet to the fire and make you play Reelin' in the Years with me. You ready, guys?
2: I'm ready.
0: Rusty? Hey, he says, let's go. All right. Hey, stick around. More on the way with the Rockin' Cowboys, including Reelin' in the Years. But first, let me tell you, baby, Pella Windows and Doors, how about it? Let's get that house looking beautiful with Pella Windows and Doors. Let me ask you another question. When your neighbors are, I don't know, coming home from the grocery and putting the groceries up, do you hear them talk? You shouldn't. 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
12: From Christian Brothers Roofing, it's a beautiful day weather center.
13: Hot and humid this Thursday. Highs will hit the upper 90s. It could feel like it's 105 degrees at times. Take it easy because heat advisories are in effect. Lows only in the middle 70s tonight. That's your WLKY forecast. I'm Matt Milosevic.
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17: All right, you all know that sound. It's reeling in the ears. Dwight Whitten right here. Gus Allen. Rocking Cowboys sitting in with me as Tony Vannetti is off to Vegan Fest. He's got a great vegan recipe for, I think it's vegan turkey he is in competition for. Best of luck to the Vannettis on that one. But right, as a matter of fact, they're the Vegan Vannettis.
18: Vegan Vannettis? I thought he was off to the slick hair competition this week.
17: Hey, let's see how much grease I could put in my hair, Mrs. Pettinelli.
18: Well, I pulled my chest out as far as I can get it out.
17: Hey,
18: I'm Tony Vannetti.
17: Maybe your sister would like to run her fingers through my hair, Jose. My name is Tony Vannetti. I went to Trinity. How about you? All right, Rockin' Cowboys are in the studio with me. Listen, I won't put any pressure on you, but Noah, Rusty, if you lose this, you're off the show forever, and I'm going to show up to every gig, and I'm going to boo you.
19: Oh, yeah,
17: oh, it's going to be relentless.
19: Oh, Lord.
17: Here we go. A lot of pressure. No pressure
19: on. Pressure's on.
17: Look, it still doesn't shake Rusty. Look at the kid. He's ice water in the kid's vein. All right, let's go. Here we go, baby. Let's do it.
18: First song on this date, so many years ago.
20: You know you're right.
17: We're in the 80s.
19: Yeah, this is the 80s for sure.
17: My wife will be yelling at the stereo, radio right now. When Smokey Sings has me at about 85, maybe.
18: ABC.
19: Yeah, I was going to say 84, 85.
17: Okay. This song is written about Smokey the Bear, by the way.
18: I don't think that's correct.
17: Oh, no, I've been told in my era of being told it was Smokey Robinson. Yeah. It was Smokey Robinson. I had that wrong.
18: I believe that's more accurate.
17: I always thought it was Smokey the Bear until today.
18: Boy, where you get your information from. This might help you get it right here.
19: 87.
17: Yeah.
19: Whitesnake.
17: White Snake, actually.
19: David
17: Coverdale's done the show with us a couple of times.
19: Yeah.
17: The first time he did the show is God's honest truth. He got on Twitter and he said, I'm officially changing the band's name to Dwight Snake.
19: Wow.
17: Dead serious. I got tweeted by David Coverdale.
19: Dude, that is awesome.
17: Six or seven on this.
18: This video has 152 million views on YouTube.
17: Well, now it's 152 million and one.
19: Right. I'm like 95% sure this is 87.
17: I'm going with the Rockers then. I'll go 87 so far on this, Gus.
19: We've done some Whitesnake before.
17: Okay. You haven't done any Dwight Snake, though.
19: No.
17: You're
19: going to add some Dwight Snake. Yeah.
18: All right. Next song, I'll go to three.
17: I'll go up to the mic. I'll go. La Bamba, we're... They were right on 87, man.
19: I'm pretty sure.
17: Burrito. Have you ever tried to sing the Lords to this? Nobody knows this. Go, Margarita Donido.
18: Just say La Bamba a lot.
17: When it gets to the La Bamba part, everybody gets really loud. Los Lobos.
18: It's kind of like when singing, what's the song that they sing in the stadiums? The Neil Diamond song.
17: Oh,
18: nobody knows everything.
17: Sweet Rosie Brown.
18: I don't know the rest of it, but I got
17: What's her name?
19: Yeah.
17: What? Sweet Caroline. Caroline.
16: Sweet Caroline.
21: Sweet Rosie Brown.
16: Sweet Rosie Brown, baby.
17: That's the Rockin' Cowboys new song, Sweet right. Rosie Brown. Originally it was Sweet Rosie Greer. That's a football
21: it's
17: reference.
21: It's number two now.
22: We can take the night into tomorrow.
21: Sounds just like it.
17: Yeah, thank you.
21: Dwight, you're looking so lovely today.
17: Don't you all look in my eyes because you'll be seduced, especially you, Jackie.
21: After this show today with you.
17: Didn't we almost have it all?
21: This to me.
17: Until I screwed it up.
21: Whitney Houston, by the way, in case
17: of
21: you
17: course, didn't. Yeah.
19: Yeah, Whitney Houston.
21: Good Man. Musical knowledge in there. We've got a future. That's good.
17: I think Noah might have nailed it off the bat at 87.
21: Maybe. Maybe.
17: Huh? I'm trying to read. Gus has got to have a tell, but I can't read it. All right. What number was that?
21: That was number two. How about number one?
17: Number
21: you'll
17: one.
21: Like this number one.
17: Number
21: this
17: one.
21: One here. Here you go.
22: I'm so proud to say I love you.
17: Blanket.
22: Your love's got me high. I long to get by.
17: I just can't stop loving you.
19: Yep.
17: Jackie, do not look in my eyes during this song. Stop. I'm flattered by my married man.

0: just a bit.
1: Yeah.
2: Well, whatever you mean. Isn't it normal to sleep in a hyperbolic chamber and have a chip named Bubbles?
0: Yeah.
2: That's what I go home to every night.
0: I don't know about you.
2: I wonder how I got the name Bubbles. Okay. Man, I just can't stop loving you.
0: Number one song, Michael Jackson on this date.
2: I just can't stop loving. This is off Bad, wasn't it?
1: Pretty sure this was off Bad.
0: I think that's right. I think you're all right.
1: Bad was 87.
2: I was going to say 87 or 88, so let's lock it in with the professionals.
1: Pretty sure Bad was 88.
2: Kazoom tight. Rusty just sneezed. I kazoom tight him. Okay. I'm going with Noah on this and Rusty.
1: I don't know if it's a good idea because I'm probably completely wrong.
2: Part of me wants to go 88, but against my better judgment.
1: I don't know for sure Whitesnake was 87, so.
2: Let's go 87, Gus. Lock us in. As a matter of fact, give me your allowance, kids, and we'll go ahead and push that all the way in, too.
1: Oh, yeah.
2: We'll bet the allowance on it as well.
1: Sure. Yep.
2: Give me that Les
0: Paul.
2: Put
0: a few musical instruments
2: on
0: it, too.
2: Let's get your drum workshop kit, and let's go ahead and put your Les Paul in. Okay, we're ready. Let's bet,
1: all right,
2: baby.
1: We're ready.
0: Michael Jackson, I Just Can't Stop Loving You was number one on this date in 1987.
2: The Rockin' Cowboys, way to go. Get the new single tomorrow, or it's actually tonight at midnight.
1: All the regular platforms.
2: I'll still be up. I'll be in traffic at Iron Maiden.
1: You're going to see Iron Maiden tonight.
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1: All right. We'll get you.
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0: I'm seeing some slow traffic northbound on the Snyder near Shelbyville Road. Looking for the problem there. Elsewhere, traffic in pretty good shape with no major time delays to deal with on 65. Our next report is in 15 minutes. Chuck Ingram, News Radio 840 WHJS.
1: I'm WOKY meteorologist Matt Milosevic with a hot Thursday forecast. Heat advisories once again in effect. Highs today in the upper 90s. It could feel close to 105 degrees at times. Lows only falling back in the middle 70s tonight. Low 90s tomorrow. A little less hot for your Friday, but we will be dodging a chance of some showers and storms. And the highs in the mid 90s, they come right back for the weekend ahead. That's your WOKY forecast. I'm Matt Milosevic.
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3: 80 degrees outside the studios here at 4th Street Live, but it feels like 87. Good morning, everyone. I'm John Shannon, News Radio 840 WHAS. Louisville's massive 8-day concert and music festival stretch officially underway today, starting with the heavy rock crowds at Louder Than Life, coupled with an extended heat advisory. The United States Postal Service issuing an advisory warning Louisville customers of localized delivery delays as regional processing centers grapple with sorting bottlenecks. Jefferson County Public Schools taking a hard look at its digital curriculum footprint after state audits and internal reviews linked heavy tablet and Chromebook reliance to sliding achievement scores. Indiana state officials have issued a firm ultimatum to the developers behind the multi-million dollar Jeffboat site project across the river in Jeffersonville, warning that millions in state support will vanish without visible construction progress by November. And President Donald Trump could impose tariffs on countries that are among the top five purchasers of Russian oil, including China and India. The bill, which also expands sanctions on Iran, now heads to his desk for his signature. More of the Tony and Dwight Show on the way next. Your next news update at 10. I'm John Shannon, News Radio 840 WHAS.
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17: A few miles from the glass spires of Midtown Atlanta lies the South River Forest. 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
19: At approximately 9 o'clock this morning, as law enforcement was moving through various sectors of the property, an individual, without warning, shot a Georgia State Patrol trooper.
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0: So 840 WHAS, Dwight Whitten, Gus Allen moving closer and closer. The gates open around 10:45, I believe, at Louder Than Life. Big day, big weekend, and we
1: Follow up next week with Bourbon and Beyond. Gus, if you ask me, it's the most wonderful time of the year.
3: I was talking to a guy on tech support somewhere within our company. He's out in Nebraska. He goes, hey, where are you at in Kentucky? I'm coming there in like a week or two. I'm going, really? What are you coming for? Like, I didn't know. He goes, right. I'm coming to this. It's got this concert festival. It's called Louder Than Life. I go, yeah, it's right out our back door. Come say hi when you're in town.
1: If you were listening earlier, if you weren't, I'll go ahead and clue you in. Be aware, be prepared for traffic. I had Kelly Jones on from Louisville MetroSafe. Great resource. Great insight and a peek behind the curtain as well, Gus. I was telling everybody earlier that I've never felt safer than I have Louder in Life because they gave me a peek behind the curtain of what all's going on back there. And it is phenomenal the way the LMPD and all of our Louisville MetroSafe people have us taking care of and watching for us. But I do want to say, be prepared for traffic. On one of the nights, we do have Louder Than Life, a UofL football game, and then also Churchill Downs. Now,
3: that's Saturday. That'd be Saturday, wouldn't it?
1: Yeah, in most cities, that'd be no problem. Problem is, all three of these venues, or you could throw a rock and hit each one.
3: And you can see them from each one.
1: You
3: of
1: can
3: them.
1: See them from each one. Even better. Yeah, you could. You can.
3: The football tailgates at the fairground still, I think.
1: That's part of it,
3: the
1: yeah.
3: The construction's knocked it out.
1: Well, but think about this, Gus. Oftentimes, for the track, they'll have people park at Papa John's Cardinal Stadium. And then
3: that's right.
1: If there's a football going on, football game going on, people are tailgating at Papa John's Cardinal Stadium. And that's not even talking about the traffic going in and out for both events. As we're trying to get in 50, 60, 70, 80,000 people to the biggest festival in North America. So just be prepared. And
3: it's going to take a little bit of time.
1: It's going to take some just time this time. I'll be out there. I'm leaving the show right at 10 a.m. heading straight out there. So if you're out there, I'll be working for WQMF. Look for a gigantic boom box. I'll be on top of that. Probably shirtless and drunk, throwing things out in the crowd.
3: Did they do crowd surfing?
1: Yeah, absolutely do.
3: I was thinking about that this morning. So if you're up front and everything, there will be crowd surfers in the mosh pit, right?
1: It's nonstop. The problem is, though, here's the problem. If you're an old guy like me, okay?
3: Seasoned, experienced. I'm in your age range, so I like seasoned experience.
1: Seasoned experience.
3: Okay, old stuff, I'm like, hey, you know, get away from me, you know? It's like
1: experience. But here's the thing, man. You know, okay, so crowd surfing is mostly for the younger bands, right?
3: Yeah.
1: But, for example, Iron Maiden, an old guy band, Judas Priest, old guy band, it can be annoying because I just want to see the show. But if you're up front, you got to watch out for somebody's butt to land on your head because there's, you know what I mean? You just can't enjoy the show. You're like, all of a sudden, I got some guy's butt landing on my head.
3: I don't want some sweaty person's rear end in my face. I'm with you. Get off me.
1: Especially when it's supposed to be 105 index, and it's the end of the night. I'll stop it right there in case anybody's having breakfast. Today is a great day in history because Louder Than Life starts off. But what else has happened on this day, September 17th? Let's go to this day in history. It was today, September 17th, going all the way back to 1908, Gus Allen. Mm-hmm. This is when Orville Redenbacher made his first one-hour airplane. It was Orville Wright. I'm sorry. Orville Wright made his first one-hour airplane flight as a demonstration at Fort Myers, Virginia.
3: And Orville Redenbacher served him some popcorn on the flight.
1: Wilbur and Orville Redenbacher, the inventions of airline travel. Here's a big day for you and I. This is huge for you and I as we start in music and radio. We migrated to old people with talk. It was today in 1931, RCA Records introduced the first 33 and a third RPM. The album.
3: That's right. We still use albums today. They've come back. Have you noticed that?
1: I have, but I've never understood because I guess I'm not in the norm. I don't know. I preferred streaming or digital to albums because I lived through albums where that's all you had.
3: Yeah.
1: And then you get your favorite album, next thing it skips.
3: Uh-huh. My daughter has bought the albums now are made of red vinyl and blue vinyl, and they're like $50 for some of these.
1: Well, reasonably so. And
3: they're fascinated with it.
1: Reasonably slow. So let's unpack this, because when compact disc came on the scene, cassettes.
3: The greatest thing ever.
1: It was great. But because of that, all of these record plants, they fell by the wayside because there was no need for them.
3: They were like, well, we don't need this vinyl stuff anymore. I got this compact disc. Listen to how great it sounds. Now we're like, oh, yeah, we got to get the vinyl back.
1: Right. So when they wanted to come back on vinyl, none of the plants were around. You had to reinvent it. But I've never understood, because if you get something digital, you hear it every day. You can't scratch it. That's because there's so many of my favorite records. And without a doubt, that scratch would always land on my favorite song somehow. Ticka, ticka, ticka, ticka, ticka, ticka.
3: Or you play it and you hear the scratching. People go, doesn't that just sound authentic and
1: great?
3: No, it doesn't. I want it clean. That's what I want.
1: Whatever floats your boat, those. We moved to 1962. September 17th, that's when U.S. space officials announced the selection of 9 astronauts. One of them included Neil Armstrong. Sorry, I'm all over the place today. One of them was Neil Armstrong, who rather became the first man to walk on the moon. If Tony Vannetti were here just to get under his skin, I would have said, one of them include Neil Armstrong, who was the star of the 1969 movie Man Walks on the Moon. He gets so aggravated. I remember this one. I want to see if you do as well, and it was totally unfair. I felt bad for her then. I really feel bad for her now, with the way of the world. It was 1983, September 17th. Vanessa Williams, the AKA Miss New York, became the first Black American to be crowned Miss America. She resigned on July 23rd, 1984, over a controversy surrounding publications of explicit photos in Penthouse magazine that she never approved of. Mm-hmm. And they
3: remember this well.
1: I just always thought that was so wrong back then. And then think about it to these days. Nowadays, it would probably,
3: they'd celebrate it.
1: Right.
3: Oh, she's on OnlyFans. Let's go here. Here's my OnlyFans spot when I'm winning the crown or something.
1: It may even expedite her to the crown. Uh-huh. Who knows later, but it took them long enough. She had her crown taken from her in 1984. 2015, the Miss America pageant finally apologized to her. Ridiculous. But
3: she went on to have, she recovered,
1: yeah,
3: though.
1: Yeah, she recovered. She had a musical career, of course, then with her legitimate, when she posed legitimately. Let's go on to a bittersweet

0: found him. What's the story there? I have no idea.
1: I don't know that one.
0: I don't know that either.
1: I just know that he was the guy that unleashed all the secrets.
0: Yeah.
1: And then fled to Britain.
0: Right.
1: Or was it Britain? Yeah, I think it was Britain.
0: I don't know.
1: Or Scotland, one of the two. He fled there. And they eventually like, we're going to find you and get you back. Don't worry.
0: Listen.
1: Maybe he went to Russia.
0: I think you're right, yeah.
1: It was Spain or Russia. I think he went to Europe and it was like, we'll find you. And eventually, it was in I know what it was. He went to Britain and he went to the Peruvian consulate. And they gave him exile there.
0: Well, that's this day in history, September 17th. Oh, one more to go. September 17th, 2026. Iron Maiden returns back to Louisville, Kentucky since 1983. It's been a long time since they've been here, and they returned to Kentucky for Louder Than Life. And that's this day in history.
1: Surely to be one of the biggest items in history.
0: I think that is, yeah. There was more. There was an AI story. I didn't pull it, but I probably should have. Maybe we'll do it Monday. But there's yet another story about AI becoming self-aware, and this goes all the way back to... It became self-aware and started doing things on its own, but they didn't find out about it until recently, but it had been going on since 2025. Every time I want to see one of these stories, I said, that's it. This is how we end. Right, Gus, or
1: yes,
0: not?
1: Yes, that's right. It's the end of existence when AI is going to take over.
0: Well, I'll tell you what's even worse, man. You partner this AI, and I saw the Beijing robot games, and there's a lot of stuff I see on the internet. I go, well, that can't be real. And then I'll go to a reputable news source, and I see the same story. I'm like, well, maybe it is real. Not that I trust the media either. But if even an inkling of what I saw in the Beijing robotic games is real, man, we don't have a shot.
1: Mm-hmm.
0: These things are outrunning.
1: Wait till the robots look really real someday down the road. They'll get there.
0: Well, if they're lady robots, I'm not so much against that, but yeah.
1: Man, I hadn't thought about that part of it. Maybe that might work. All right. There's a hope.
0: Short break. 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
11: Well, Grateful Dead. Different tone and tenor for what we're going to see today at Louder in Life. A little bit. Right, Gus Allen?
12: Yes, much different, but it was like a big hit in 1987 when I did Reeling in the Years earlier.
11: Different but similar. Hey, listen, thanks for everybody hanging out with me, Gus Allen, Scott Fitzgerald today. It's been a ball. If you're going out to Louder in Life, remember, hydrate. Drinking is fun. Tequila's great, but hydrate. Ooh, tequila's great, but hydrate.
12: Oh, that's nice.
11: I might have just saved somebody's life with there.
12: You got the catchphrase for Louder Than Life.
11: I smell T-shirts. But anyway, also look for Tark. You can park downtown and take a Tark in for $20. All kinds of information on the interview that I did with Kelly Jones. If you missed it, check out the podcast. All right, are we out? I think we're out.
13: We're good,
11: man. That does it for us. Leland Conway's next, and of course, Clay and Buck, and then Terry Miners takes over after that to get you home. Until tomorrow and Monday, this is Dwight Whitten on behalf of Gus Allen, Scott Fitzgerald, saying have a great, safe festival weekend. And I love you, Ma. 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
8: There's a new accident southbound 65 at Jefferson Street. That is over on the right shoulder, so I'm seeing no delays coming off of the Kennedy. Elsewhere, traffic in pretty good shape with just a bit of a slowdown northbound on the Snyder at Shelbyville Road. If you spot traffic problems, call the Reeds Fence Traffic Tip Line at 479-2337. Our next report is in 15 minutes. Chuck Ingram, News Radio 840 WHAS.
9: I'm WOKY meteorologist Matt Milosevic with a hot Thursday forecast. Heat advisories once again in effect. Highs today in the upper 90s. It could feel close to 105 degrees at times. Lows only falling back in the middle 70s tonight. Low 90s tomorrow. A little less hot for your Friday, but we will be dodging a chance of some showers and storms. And the highs in the mid 90s, they come right back for the weekend ahead. That's your WOKY forecast. I'm Matt Milosevic.
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10: At 10:01, sunny skies, 84 degrees, but it feels like 90 outside the studios here at 4th Street Live. Good morning, everyone. I'm John Shannon, News Radio 840, WHAS. The Louisville Metro Police Department is tightening the guardrails on the use of Flock camera technology. Scott Hooper with the details.
13: It follows cases nationwide of police misuse from the automated license plate readers, including in Louisville. Deputy Chief Emily McKinley says the updated LMPD policy includes limiting Flock access to investigators and analysts.
16: Every search must be tied to a legitimate purpose. Searches must include an identifying case number, a report number, or a CAD number, a computer automated dispatch number, a warrant number if they have it, or a similar identifying factor on that case.
13: External law enforcement agencies must submit formal request to access the system. LMPD credits Flock cameras with solving many crimes, including the murder of a 16-year-old student at her bus stop. I'm Scott Hooper.
10: Former Kentucky Governor Matt Bevin has been granted an early release from jail. Bevin was sentenced to 60 days behind bars following an arrest for contempt in an ongoing child support case in Jefferson County involving his estranged wife and son. A warrant has been out for his arrest since May after he repeatedly failed to turn over financial documents. The former governor filed an appeal last week asking for his immediate release, which was granted by the Kentucky Court of Appeals. His defense argued that Bevin had no way to comply with the orders to turn over financial records while behind bars. 10:02 at News Radio 840 WHAS. Louisville arson investigators requesting assistance from the public in identifying two people after a fire was intentionally set outside a Clifton restaurant. The fire took place on August 6th in the 2100 block of Frankfort Avenue. Arriving fire crews were called to the restaurant at 6:51 p.m. where they found a small fire burning on the outside of the building. Surveillance video revealed two unknown people setting that fire, according to Louisville fire officials. The department's Metro Arson Bureau released photos of the two people yesterday. Federal Reserve Chairman Kevin Warsh pointing to persistent inflation as the reason behind Wednesday's rate hike. More now from Mark Mayfield.
17: Following the Fed's announcement that it's raising interest rates a quarter percentage point, Warsh said the committee's mission is to deliver price stability and return inflation to the 2% target. Warsh said the committee voted unanimously to raise rates because inflation is currently not headed in the direction they would like. Warsh said U.S. productivity growth and spending remain solid, as well as the job sector, despite geopolitical conflicts. The next rate decision will come at the end of October. I'm Mark Mayfield.
10: Here it comes, your Thursday edition of your adrenaline shot to the brain. The Leland Conway Show starts right now. Your next news update at the bottom of the hour. I'm John Shannon, News Radio 840 WHAS.

0: 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The governor had a tweet, an X, whatever you call those things now, that disturbed me the other day. This is what he said. Governor Beshear said, quote, this is from his ex, "No American should be denied their right to vote by mail. And thankfully, the U.S. Supreme Court agrees. Our elections are safe and secure. And Trump's attempts to cast doubt without evidence are a desperate attempt to rig the midterms in his favor. It's not working." So this was in response to the Supreme Court wrongly not allowing. And this is so weird because the Supreme Court's literally flip-flopped on this. The first case, they were like, oh, yeah, the president's executive order stands. The post office can refuse to send a mail-in ballot to anyone that they know is not a citizen of the United States. Then the Supreme Court issues a second opinion after more judges sue, leftist judges. And they say, well, you know, there's probably a pretty good point here on the president's part, but we're going to side against him anyway, for now. And this is going to have disastrous consequences for the midterms for Republicans. And this is a bet of their own making because the Supreme Court shouldn't have to be deciding this issue. The SAVE Act should have already passed and changes should have already been made to the voting system with regards to federal elections. And the federal government does have an enormous amount of say over federal elections. Now, they don't have 100% say, because the Constitution is very clear that the states will decide how they will vote. But there are certain elements of the federal election vote that the federal government does have control over. And this is one of them, making sure that only eligible people can actually vote in elections, whether it be at state, local, or federal level. This is just common sense 101, and they have purview over it. So, but let's take Andy Beshear's X or tweet or whatever the hell this is. First and foremost, there's a lot to break down here, right? Like where do I even start with this? First and foremost, Beshear is just grossly wrong. By the way, I've invited Andy Beshear to come on my program. He has not. His people answered me. This was like 97 days ago. His people answered and said, we'll check his schedule. And then we never heard back from them. But he was whining the other day about how Mitch McConnell won't at least go on a radio show and talk to his constituents. I'm like, well, hello, Andy. We're right here. But he's got so much wrong in this. Let me start with this. First of all, you don't have a right to vote by mail. I'm sorry if that breaks your little sweet little ever loving heart, but you don't have a right to vote by mail. You have a right to vote. And that's two different things. There's nothing in the Constitution that outlines how you vote per se, just that you vote. So that's your right. But how you vote is something that in sort of collaboration, the local municipalities, states, and the federal government all collaborate on how that actually takes place and how it's secured. So he's wrong just right out of the gate. No American should be denied their right to vote by mail. No. No American should be denied their right to vote. But here's the thing that bothers me about all of this, because wrapped up in the right to vote, in my opinion, is the right to have your vote counted accurately. And after all, and I, again, if you're on the left, you're a big fan of Andy Beshear, it's fine. But I want you to take your partisan hat off, and I want you to be like super honest, super intellectually honest with yourself right now. And let me ask you this question. If your vote can be canceled out by a fraudulent vote, or if your vote can't securely be tracked in terms of the chain of custody, then does your right to vote even matter? Again, I know you lefties are like, well, and this is, again, you have to be intellectually honest with yourself. One of the reasons why the left is so willing to throw all in on this nonsense of mail-in balloting is because it benefits them. If it didn't benefit them, if it benefited the Republicans, they would be saying what I'm saying right now. They would be like, oh, you don't have a right to distort my vote. You're not counting my vote right. You should have voter ID. Like, if it didn't benefit them, they wouldn't be whining about it. And before you jump on me, let's just look at the evidence that what I'm saying is correct. 80% of Americans agree with voter ID. So it's not a partisan thing. So when you take Americans outside of that partisan issue, they just simply agree on this. And again, there's only like two things that all Americans agree on. One is that we should have voter ID, and two is that we shouldn't change our clock twice a year. That's it. There's really not much else that all Americans agree on. So if all Americans agree that we should have voter ID, then that means the vast majority of Americans also agree that it is just as important as the right to vote is the right to a secured vote. And this is where Andy Beshear's ex gets really sideways for me. He says, our elections are safe and secure, and Trump's attempts to cast doubt without evidence are a desperate attempt to rig the midterms in his favor. You cannot claim that our elections are safe and secure without voter ID and with mail-in ballots going. Because remember, Andy Beshear and our Republican Secretary of State, Michael Adams, have been one of the states refusing to give information to the federal government to make sure that the voter rolls are cleaned up of dead people and illegal immigrants. They are refusing to give that information to the federal government. So you can't say on one hand that our elections are safe and secure and that Trump is just casting doubt, and at the same time refuse to verify that the voter rolls are clean. Because if you cared about the quote-unquote right to vote, I mean, are you following me on this? If you cared about the quote-unquote right to vote, then you would care about the right to chain of custody security. This is why I have already laid this out before, but I'll lay it out again. It's not rocket science how we should conduct the vote. One, you should have voter ID. When you go up to the polls, I can't remember if I told you this or not. I was traveling the other day for business, and I left my wallet at home. And I got 2 hours down the highway, and didn't have time to turn around and go back. And so I called the hotel, and I was like, hey, every time I go to a hotel, they ask for my identification. I can't get a hotel without showing identification. So I called the hotel and I was like, hey, I left my wallet at home. It's 2 hours behind me. I don't have time to go back and get it. Can you still let me check in tonight without ID? And the front desk girl goes, I can't. I'm sorry, but I can't. And I said, well, is there any other form of identification that I could use? I said, I've got my insurance cards on my insurance app on my phone. And she goes, no, I got to have a photo identification. She said, now I will be able to take a picture of your driver's license if you have that. And I remembered that we had, you know, we'd just closed on our house a few months ago. So I still had stuff where I had documents and stuff that I had to do. And one of them was identification, because to buy a house, I had to prove that I am who I am. And I had a picture, and I was like, okay, I've got a picture. I'm good. She's like, good. Well, we just have to be able to see that that's your driver's license and that that's actually you. So I understood that process. I don't know why hotels have to have my identification. I actually don't agree with that. Like I feel like if I want to sleep in this place that you're offering up for X amount of dollars and I have X amount of dollars, it shouldn't matter to you who I am if I want to sleep there, right? Like that doesn't, there's no national security problem, you know, if with all that. But they do, nonetheless. And so a basic thing that we do, and that is get a hotel that almost everybody does at some point, and you have to show a physical ID. And I thought about that. I was like, I don't understand why the Democrats and the Republicans, because this is the other insidious thing. Mitch McConnell, the Republican assault turtle, who's back in the office now, and his cronies like Susan Collins and Lisa Murkowski and that dude in North Carolina, whatever his name is, I can never remember his name, Tillis or whatever, they have all refused. And Thune, John Thune, the leader of the Republicans, he's the most effective Democrat. John Thune and Mitch McConnell are the two most effective Democrats in Washington right now. And they're Republicans, but they're the two most effective Democrats, right? Well, they just refuse. And I don't know if the Democrats have something on these guys, or if they just really don't care to win. I don't know. It's hard to determine what the motivation behind why the Republicans are afraid to do something that 80% of the American public agrees with. Like 75% of minorities agree with it. Like there's no one that would be pissed off at the Republicans for passing the SAVE Act except the Democrats, like the party, not even the Democrats that vote, like voting Democrats agree. Just the political Democrats. Like there would be nobody that would be mad at them. And yet they can't and won't do it. And I'm really struggling with a non-evil explanation for why that is. So anyway, I digress. The point is, if I got to show an identification to get a hotel room, I damn sure should have to show identification to vote. So that should be number one. Number one, voter identification. And because we can't prove your verified information in a mail-in ballot, in a mass mail-in balloting effort, right? Like when everybody can do it, then we need to ban mail-in balloting with the exception of people who are very, very sick or in the military deployed or on business overseas deployed. And then that will be a smaller pool of people and it will be a little bit easier to create a chain of custody for those mail-in ballots. And they also would likely not change the outcome of an election. But we all saw, and just the other day, there was a lady in California that was caught stuffing ballot boxes. We all saw the videos. We're not stupid. We're not stupid. We saw the videos during the 2020 election. We saw the videos during the 2024 election. We saw them during the 2025 elections, you know, like the off-year elections, like in California and Kentucky has off-year elections too, you know. We saw the videos of the ballot box stuffing. We know what they're doing, right? The NGOs, this is likely what they're doing. The NGOs get money. They pay college kids, all of them with a leftist agenda, to go to nursing homes and just gather up ballots. And if somebody asks them what they're doing, oh, I'm helping Mrs. Maud here. She needs me to help her fill out her ballot. Right? Like that's what they do. In some cases, they just take them. In some cases, they intimidate. In some cases, they go door to door in poor neighborhoods and they probably pay for the ballots. I'll take care of it. Let me fill it in. Here's $10, right? Because you can look up the information that Michael Adams and Governor Beshear are withholding from the federal government is there's no reason to withhold it. And you can get that voter information and you can figure out who's registered who and then when's the last time they voted. You don't know how they voted, but you know whether or not they voted. And if you have somebody living on, say, Jefferson Street or whatever, and they they are registered to vote because a lot of these blue states, they will automatically register to vote when you go get your driver's license or establish residency or whatever. They just automatically register to vote. So there's a lot of people that are registered to vote, like tens and thousands, like probably millions of people that are registered to vote that don't ever vote. So they get these mail-in ballots. Well, those mail-in ballots are just sitting there. And you can look at the voter rolls and go, well, these six houses here on this street, they haven't voted in 20 years, but they got ballots. So why don't we go over there and knock on their door and let's harvest their ballots. And we'll, you know, and this is where it gets shady, right? I mean, we can't prove this, but I guarantee you, it's like, here's a 20, give me your ballot and I'll take care of it for you. Right? Or they're misinforming them and influencing them that way. Either way, it's cheating. And it's the Democrat Party that does this, which is why I get to this point where I'm like, you know, I don't understand why we don't just... I'm not suggesting this, but I'm like, how come the Republicans don't just fight fire with fire and do it too? At least it would balance it out, right? And it would do two things. Number one, first election, it would balance it out. Second election, we would have voter ID. If the Republicans would mount a campaign similar to what the Democrats are mounting, the first election, it would balance things out because the Democrats would be caught off guard. The second election, we would have voter ID. No more ballot mail-in balloting and lock down secure elections because the Democrats would not stand for the Republicans cheating. They are the only ones allowed to cheat. And if we play them at their own game, I'm not suggesting we do that, but I mean, if we play them at their own game, that's the quickest way to get voter ID in the United States of America. That's the quickest way. But anyway, okay, so I have a little bit more I want to talk about with this Beshear tweet because he's very, very, very, very wrong. He should be ashamed of himself. He's engaging in deceit. And I'll explain why Andy Beshear doesn't understand secure and safe elections, doesn't know what he's talking about when he says this, and how if he would come on my show, I could explain to him how to have secure elections. I don't know that he would agree with me. But anyway, I'll share all that with you when we continue. Leland Conway, News Radio 840 WHAS, live on your iHeartRadio app.
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0: Gavin Newsom wants to be president of the United States, and here's what I think is going to happen in the Democratic primary. I think Gavin's going to run. Andy Beshear is going to run. I don't know if Kamala's going to run. She would be stupid to run. Like, it would. She needs to go write books and do million-dollar media deals because she is cooked as a political candidate. Nobody wants to hear from her. Nobody wants to hear her word salads. Nobody cares what she thinks. She's the most irrelevant, out-of-touch individual out there, which so is Gavin Newsom. But nonetheless, she's had her try. Now Gavin's going to do it. I think the Democrats are going to go with Gavin and Andy. I think it's going to be Gavin at the top of the ticket and Andy at the bottom. Number one, Gavin's the alpha male. Andy's the beta male. No question. That's the way it's going to be. Number two, Gavin is too far left for the center of the country. Andy is their guy from flyover country. So I'm going to go ahead and put that prediction down right now that that's what it's going to look like. And so this is why we should talk about Gavin Newsom, because he's going to be at the top of the Newsom-Beshear ticket in 2028. And Gavin Newsom posted this chart on X. U.S. homes are now the most unaffordable in history. So he posted this and he said, great work at Real Donald Trump. So he's trolling President Trump. Now, what's interesting about this is that the irony of Gavin Newsom posting this thing. Have you ever, I'm trying to remember, I want to give you the best analogy for this guy. He is the gaslighter in chief. He's one of the best gaslighters ever. But he's, you ever know one of those guys that mocks other people for what they do? Like, in other words, what they themselves do. In other words, Gavin Newsom is mocking, and it's a misdirection technique. I don't know what the psychological term for it is, but these are usually people with very high ego, high narcissism, high psychosis, and who knows what else, right? But these are people that have something to cover up. Like, the whole idea is misdirection. And so they'll mock somebody else simply to misdirect from what they did. And here's why I brought this up. Gavin Newsom presided over California for the last 8 years. And in that time, it has been tracked. So California has the most expensive houses in America. It's like Gavin Newsom was trolling Donald Trump for price of gas while he shut down refineries in his own state, right? Like, it's gaslighting. It's, I'm doing this thing, and to distract from the fact that I'm doing this thing, I'm going to accuse everybody else of doing this thing that I'm actually doing. Like, that's the syndrome. And this is a perfect example. California's house prices are the highest in the country. And they did a study on this, and they found that 40% of the price of a house in California is directly attributable to government regulation, which Gavin Newsom presided over. So Gavin Newsom is the governor of a state where the housing prices are the most unaffordable in America, and 40% of that unaffordability is directly tied back to the government Gavin Newsom runs. And he wants to blame Donald Trump for the extraordinary price of houses. But it gets even better, because part of the reason why the price of housing is that skewed is because of his state and other blue states where it is cost prohibitive to buy a house in those blue states because of those regulations that skew the averages for the whole country. You see what I'm saying? So in other words, it's not only his own people in California that he's hurting. He's causing a lot of this problem nationally. And now he's blaming Trump for look, there's plenty we can blame Trump for right now. The price of your house is not it. And Gavin Newsom, by the way, said the other day, he was like, I'm not going to argue for capitalism because it doesn't work, while he keeps buying $9 million California mansions. I mean, this guy is an absolute piece of work. So there you go. He's going to be at the top of the ticket. I think Beshear will be at the bottom of that ticket. It will be the alpha beta male tour. It'll be the Democrats trying to prove they can be masculine and tough and talk middle America. It'll be cute as heck to watch. Bless their hearts. I am Leland Conway, News Radio 840 WHAS. 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
1: I'm seeing some heavy traffic both north and southbound 65 near Arthur Street. Northbound, the heaviest, backing up to the fairgrounds. Traffic elsewhere, they're working with a wreck on the shoulder. Southbound 65 at Jefferson. Our next report is in 15 minutes. Chuck Ingram, News Radio 840 WHAS.
2: I'm WOKY meteorologist Matt Milosevic with a hot Thursday forecast. Heat advisories once again in effect. Highs today in the upper 90s. It could feel close to 105 degrees at times. Lows only falling back to the middle 70s tonight. Low 90s tomorrow. A little less hot for your Friday, but we will be dodging a chance of some showers and storms. And the highs in the mid 90s, they come right back for the weekend ahead. That's your WOKY forecast. I'm Matt Milosevic.
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3: 84 degrees in downtown Louisville, but if you're outside, it feels like 90. Good morning, I'm John Shannon, News Radio 840 WHAS, with a quick look at your headlines. Former Kentucky Governor Matt Bevin has been ordered to be released from a Louisville jail. 40-year-old Kenneth Barnett is in custody after allegedly threatening to, quote, slaughter students at a University of Louisville sporting event. Just across the river, two people were injured when a small aircraft crashed into a southern Indiana home moments after takeoff. A new measles case confirmed in Trimble County, bringing the state total to 50 and marking Kentucky's highest number of measles cases in 35 years. President Trump says the Federal Reserve needs to cut interest rates to 1% or less. It comes after the central bank on Wednesday announced its first rate hike in 3 years. More of the Leland Conway Show on the way next. Your next news update at 11 with Joe Lincoln. 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
0: 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You can leave a voicemail 30 seconds. Name and town, please. Let us know what area of the listener area you are in. Hold on. I'm going to get some iced tea. As a Kentucky boy, you got to have your iced tea. It's got to be at least a little bit sweet, right? I always get annoyed. I go up into Ohio, and like, as soon as you cross the state line into Ohio, they look at you funny when you ask for sweet tea. They're like, what is that? I don't know what that is. Yeah, because you don't know what tea is. I got into a strange argument the other day with my brother-in-law. He's from Texas, and he was trying to claim that Texas likes unsweet tea. And I'm like, dude, I'm not from Texas, and I know that Texas likes sweet tea. I don't know what's wrong with you, but like, there's something off in your head if that's what you're thinking. Like, for real. Anyway. You can also follow along the conversation. Email me, ihateleland@whas.com. ihateleland@whas.com. Or you can just follow along on socials. It's at Leland Show on X, at Gavin Newsom's Hair. We'll talk about him in a minute. At Gavin Newsom's Hair on Instagram and Leland Conway on Facebook. Anyway, back to Andy Beshear's X tweet, whatever. No American should be denied their right to vote by mail. And thankfully, the U.S. Supreme Court agrees our elections are safe and secure, and Trump's attempts to cast doubt without evidence are a desperate attempt to rig the midterms in his favor. This is a deceitful, lying X tweet. And Andy Beshear is welcome to come on my program. 97 days ago, we invited him on the program. He has not come on yet. He is welcome to come on the program and defend this nonsense that he's written. But until then, I'm just going to hammer him over it. Let me explain to Governor Andy Beshear and anybody who will listen to me how we should do voting. Number one, you should have to show your ID when you show up at the polls. If I were in charge of elections, I would give 48 hours. So I would open the polls at 6 p.m. on Sunday evening, and then I would close the polls at 6 p.m. on Tuesday evening. So I would give you 48 hours to cast your vote. And by 48 hours, I mean 48 hours. I would leave the polls open 24/7. So you basically can vote at 3 o'clock in the morning on Monday morning if you want. You can vote at 2 o'clock in the morning on Tuesday morning. And you have that 48 hours to cast your vote, which I think is plenty of time. And again, that takes care of anybody who would rather vote on the weekend because you start at 6 p.m. on Sunday. Most people are done with their weekends and settling in. So that's a fine time to do it if you've got a polling place in your neighborhood. The people that work overnights, you know, when they get off, they can just vote. Or before they go to work, they can vote. Whatever shift you work, there's literally, the law says that your boss has to give you time off anyway. But there's literally no way that you can argue that you can't get to the polls in 48 hours and show your identification. This is not hard. And the idea that this is too much of an inconvenience for the American people is, I'm sorry, but my BS detectors go off when people say that nonsense. I know that you are cheating when you say that, because there's no reason why you would think. Is there? All right, let me go to this issue, because this kind of wraps this up in a bow for me. I am a Second Amendment advocate. Love my guns. Love your guns. Want you to have guns. I believe in the God-given right to bear arms, as is spelled out in our Constitution. As a responsible gun owner myself, I also believe that with every freedom, there is a corresponding responsibility, right? So that corresponding responsibility in the right to bear arms is a responsibility to train, understand how to use it safely, educate yourself, so on and so forth. That is the responsibility that you have along with that right. Okay. Voting is no different, right? First Amendment is no different. You have a right to say whatever you want to say, but you also have a responsibility to speak responsibly, right? This is why we don't call for violence. This is why we have, well, we should be having more civil conversations. We don't anymore. That's a thing of the past, but it's irresponsible. Like the other day when Councilman Herndon here in Louisville said there was blood on the hands of Republicans in the state legislature because they had passed a bill that allowed for a provisional concealed carry permit for 18-year-olds. He said this in essentially blaming those Republicans for the gang shootings that had happened over the weekend in Louisville. Herndon knew that this was incorrect. Herndon knew that he was saying something that was false. He knew that he was saying something that was incendiary and irresponsible. He knew this. He knew that this was gang activity and that the people that were involved in these shootings had not acquired their firearms legally, nor would they ever acquire their firearms legally, nor if they had tried to acquire their firearms legally, could they have done so. Right, he knew all these things, and yet he said something incendiary and irresponsible anyway, right? He has a right to say that. Metro Councilman Herndon has a right to say what he said. I have a right to respond to that and call him deceitful and call him out for what he said, but he has a right to say that thing. It's irresponsible, and he shouldn't have said it, but he has a right to say it, right? He was being irresponsible with his freedom to speech. Again, I'm not saying it should be abridged. I'm not saying he shouldn't be allowed to say it. I'm saying he's being irresponsible. Every single freedom that we have in America comes with a corresponding responsibility. And the right to vote comes with the responsibility to make sure you are who you say you are, so that your vote counts and everyone else's vote counts equally. So, first and foremost, voter ID, 48 hours to cast your vote in person. Ban mail-in balloting. Ban it. The only people who would be allowed under my system to vote by mail-in would be, again, people that are super sick and people who are overseas on legitimate business and or deployed overseas on a military or government contract. Outside of those things, there should be no mail-in balloting. There is, explain to me, feel free to email me, ihateleland@whas.com. Explain to me how it is possible to secure mail-in ballots. And you can say, well, we know this part of the chain. It doesn't matter. You don't know who signed it on the other end because you weren't there and no one else was. So when I moved, we live most of the time in Wyoming. And when I moved from Colorado to Wyoming, we still got ballots. Why? I mean, they were sent to our old address and then forwarded, because that's what the mail does, is forward the address. But I mean, like, why was my name not removed from the register the day I no longer had residency in the state of Colorado? And if we can take flock cameras and track your every move, then how is it that we can't seem to figure out when dead

0: know these things are possible. There is no way to track securely a mail-in ballot. Every single mail-in ballot is a risk. And we haven't even gotten into whether or not voting machines are reliable. I'm not going to get into that discussion right now. But I got to say that just about everything in the world can be hacked. So there's those questions that are still floating around as well. I mean, again, I'm not going to get into that discussion, but just on the mail-in balloting, so that would be the third thing. So I would 48 hours, Sunday from 6 p.m. to Tuesday at 6 p.m., voter ID, no more mail-in balloting except for extreme circumstances. And then finally, no more electronic voting booths, 100% paper trail. Hard paper ballot. You got to show your ID when you come in. You drop it in and they count it. And we've been doing this and getting the results super quickly for decades and decades and decades. So there's absolutely no reason why we shouldn't be able to do this now. So I can solve all of this for Andy, but he is saying these things simply because he knows that it is it's helpful to his party and thus helpful to him. And it's a party line thing. So he ought to be ashamed of himself. I'll just put it that way. When we continue, Gavin Newsom, who will most likely be the top of the Democratic ticket, and Andy will be his vice president minion, is blaming President Trump for the price of homes. This is pretty wild. I will explain this to you when we continue. I am Leland Conway, News Radio 840 WHAS, live on your iHeartRadio app.
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17: Northbound 65 is now over a 15-minute delay thanks to an accident at Arthur Street that blocks the left lane. The traffic is backing up past the Watterson. A bit slow southbound 71 below the Buckner ramp thanks to a work crew. Our next report is in 15 minutes. Chuck Ingram, News Radio 840 WHJS.
18: I'm WOKY meteorologist Matt Milosevic with a hot Thursday forecast. Heat advisories once again in effect. Highs today in the upper 90s. It could feel close to 105 degrees at times. Lows only falling back in the middle 70s tonight. Low 90s tomorrow. A little less hot for your Friday, but we will be dodging a chance of some showers and storms. And the highs in the mid 90s, they come right back for the weekend ahead. That's your WOKY forecast. I'm Matt Milosevic.
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19: It's 11:01, mostly sunny skies and 89 degrees with a real feel of 97. Good morning, I'm Joe Lincoln. Former Kentucky Governor Matt Bevin has been granted an early release from jail. Bevin was sentenced to 60 days behind bars following an arrest for contempt in an ongoing child support case involving his estranged wife and son. A warrant had been out for his arrest since May after he repeatedly failed to turn over financial documents. Bevin filed an appeal last week asking for his immediate release, which was granted by Kentucky Court of Appeals Judge Allison Jones. His defense argued that Bevin had no way to comply with orders to turn over financial records while in jail. It's day one of the Louder Than Life Music Festival at the Kentucky Exposition Center. Gates opened at 10:45 this morning for the four-day event, and thousands of festival goers are ready to hear the likes of Iron Maiden, Pantera, Megadeth, and Alice Cooper. There are still options for four-day, two-day, and single-day passes available. The festival is back at the Kentucky Expo Center, incorporating Kentucky Kingdom into the mix for another year, and there will once again be seven stages. General parking is first come, first serve, with a daily fee of $40, but overnight parking is prohibited. You can also buy premium parking in advance. Other performers include My Chemical Romance, Tool, Limp Bizkit, Pierce the Veil, and Sublime. Lawmakers on Capitol Hill are embroiled in debate over how best to regulate the development of artificial intelligence, if at all. Joining Fox's America Reports, Louisiana Senator John Kennedy discussed proposed legislation that would mandate a, quote, kill switch on AI systems in order to prevent the technology from escaping human control.
20: I proposed a bill last night that was pretty simple. It just said all these AI companies have to have kill switches on their models so they can shut them down immediately. I wouldn't put the government in charge of the kill switch. They would be in charge of the kill switch.
18: Last weekend, leaders of some of America's top AI firms again called for increased guardrails on the technology, claiming that the rapid development of artificial intelligence could lead to dire consequences. President Trump has resisted calls for increased regulation, claiming the U.S. could lose a competitive edge to China.
0: If you're planning to travel this holiday season, AAA says book your trip now, especially if you're flying.
21: With oil prices increasing, that raises the cost of producing gasoline, diesel, and jet fuel. So airfares have the potential to increase in the coming weeks and months. So if you're planning on catching a holiday flight, now might be the best time to book.
0: AAA's Mark Jenkins says nearly half of Floridians surveyed delayed booking a trip and later paid more. Jet fuel prices have nearly doubled since the spring and are expected to continue to climb. Per the survey, 26% of Floridians begin planning holiday trips during September and October. Your next news update at 11:30. 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

0: News Radio 840 WHAS locally, data centers and the debate over them is back in the news. WDRB reported neighbors pushing back on data center plans at Metro Council Committee Planning Commission earlier this week. According to WDRB, dozens of folks in the neighborhood protested during a Metro Council Committee discussion on whether to build data centers in Louisville. On September 3rd, the Metro Planning Commission voted to approve recommendations for where data centers could be located and how large they could be. The commission also aimed to ease concerns over who would be responsible for paying any new costs associated with the facilities. Those recommendations were presented to Metro Council Tuesday, but neighbors say they are still concerned. About 50 people showed up. After several community meetings and thousands of online surveys, the Planning Commission came up with a list of recommendations. Here's what they have. This is what the Planning Commission is saying. Protects utility customers by requiring evidence that new facilities will not shift any costs to existing ratepayers. What does that mean? No, I mean, like, how? How are they going to guarantee that? Requires the developer presenting the proposal to bear the cost of improvements to infrastructure if upgrades are required. Prohibits data centers from exceeding 500,000 square feet. Restricts data centers that are over 50,000 square feet to industrial areas. Restricts data centers that are less than 50,000 feet to industrial areas of basically two different types of industrial areas, not residential areas, is basically the bottom line there. Requires a public hearing and conditional use permit for data centers larger than 50,000 square feet. Requires environmental low impact construction and site design practices. Requires separation from homes, schools, daycares, nursing homes, hospitals, other data centers. In other words, you can't have two data centers next to each other. Establishes noise standards and buffering requirements for generators and other equipment, and requires that the entity making the proposal be transparent and disclose the company that would own and be using the proposed development. So those are the recommendations that they're coming up with for being able to build a data center in the Louisville area. I those are all good. They're fair, I guess. But I don't know. Here's the problem that I have. And I'm not anti-data center. I'm also not anti-AI. But I am very pro slow the heck down on AI. And I think Trump is very wrong on this issue. He came out the other day and was like, no, we need to keep going. He's right that America needs to win the AI battle because China's in, Russia's in, we're all in. But that doesn't mean we can't set some parameters on this stuff. And it's getting very, very scary. I mean, when you have the heads of Anthropic and OpenAI coming out and basically saying, yeah, these things could kill us in less than 10 years. That's probably like, humans are, you remember that line in Men in Black? Tommy Lee Jones and Will Smith are sitting on the park bench. And Tommy Lee Jones says, individuals, a person is smart, but people are dumb, stupid herd animals, right? Like basically when we all get together, human nature, we are dumb, stupid animals and we just move as a herd. And that's what's happening here. Like everybody knows that we're playing Russian roulette with AI. But we have to be the first to get the bullet to line up with the cylinder, like the cylinder to line up with the barrel. Like that's what we're doing here. Like what's the win in that? If we're the first to develop an AI that escapes its bonds and becomes a sentient entity, how did we win that fight? Right? And I get it. I don't want China to have like basically totalitarian power, but I'm not so sure that our government is going to be any better with that kind of power. So what race are we actually winning here, right? So anyway, that I'm chasing a little bit of a rabbit trail, but it flows into this, and I'll explain why in just a minute. But so I'm not anti-AI. I use AI regularly, but I'm also terrified of it. And when Anthropic came out and they were like, yeah, we've got maybe 3 years. And that was the thing, is a lot of news outlets actually, believe it or not, desensationalized that story, because the whistleblower that came out that used to work at, I can't remember if it was OpenAI or Anthropic, I can't remember which one, is a whistleblower. He went on Joe Rogan's podcast and he basically was like, no, this is going to happen before the end of this decade. Like, there's an 80% chance these things slip their bonds and do bad things to us within 3 or 4 years, is what he was saying. So part of me sees this debate over the data centers and just laughs, because like, what are you going to do? These things get out, they're going to build whatever the hell they want. And if you get in their way, they'll just take you out. Like, it's kind of futile, you know, to be trying to put these things, these limits on this. But again, I'm not anti-AI data center. We need them. And there's plenty of places to put them. But here's my biggest issue with this is I don't know how it's possible for us to know that power costs aren't being passed on to us from these data centers, because the sheer amount of power that they're using. I think it was Anthropic the other day that there was an article that came out and said they were trying to figure out how to not crash the American power grid. Let that sit for just a second. They were trying to figure out how to not crash the American power grid. These things use so much power. I don't know how it's possible to achieve the amount of transparency that's necessary to know that your electric bill didn't go up because of these data centers, right? Like, there's a million ways that they can hide this stuff in the rate setting process that you will never know that you're actually subsidizing these data centers. So I want to see more on how this particular restriction actually plays out. I want to see more on how that actually looks, because barring being able to actually look at the books of the business and look at the books of the utility, I'm struggling to figure out like how we're supposed to figure, you know, supposed to know that it's that and all the other stuff. I don't know about the pollution. I mean, it's water to cool these things down and keep them cool in electric generation. I'm not one that buys into the pollution aspect of this. I'll admit I haven't studied it super deep, but I don't see anything that tells me that living next to, other than noise pollution, I have seen the stories and I've seen the evidence that these things are noise polluters, but I don't think they're polluting our water system. I don't think they're doing anything like that. But whether that's important or not, I don't know. But the point is, people have a right to not, you have a right to not have this thing plop down right next to you because you bought a house, you're paying taxes, that house has value. That might be part of your retirement planning, et cetera, all that kind of stuff. So these rules are all great, but I'm curious how you feel about this. The recommendations, according to WDRB, are not enough to get some council members on board. Councilwoman Tammy Hawkins, who represents the First District, said, why can't the solution be no data center at all? Well, that's kind of a ridiculous point of view. That, to me, sounds like somebody that hasn't necessarily thought through this. And they just see all the people showing, because people are up in arms about it, right? Like, we're starting to wake up. I think society at large is starting to wake up to the data center problem, or not the data center problem. It's not a data center problem, the AI problem. So anything that's associated with it is under attack right now, I think, by the masses. And that just sounds like something that somebody would say because they want to stand with the masses or whatever. According to WDRB, while the Office of Planning gathered feedback and developed the recommendations, Director Brian Davis said the final decision is up to Metro Council. Quote, the legislative bodies are going to look at the recommendations, try to figure out what makes sense for areas that they have zoning authority over, and they will make the final decision. The Planning and Zoning Committee will continue discussing the recommendations at future meetings. How do you feel about this? Hit me up. Go to the live feed for WHAS on the iHeartRadio app. Click the red microphone. Or better yet, just email me at ihateleland@whas.com. How would you feel if you have been living in a neighborhood for 5, 6, 7 years? Maybe it's your dream home. Maybe it's the house you always dreamed of. And then you wake up one day and they're breaking ground on massive construction project right next door to your house, right next door to the playground where your kids play, right next door to your kids' school. They're building this massive data center and it's buzzing all the time and the noise is all the time. How would you feel about that, right? I think people have legitimate beefs, but where are we going to put them? That's the other question. It's a million-dollar question, like, right? Where are we going to put these things if not there? There are some things that you can tell in life are literally inevitable. And AI is one of them. I remember having this argument with a friend of mine, and they now have come around to my point of view. But as I'm watching this AI story unfold, as I'm watching the debate now over flock cameras, as I'm watching the debate over whether or not these things kill us in 3 years, I feel somewhat vindicated, because a few years ago I said, look, AI is the new nuclear bomb. It's the new Oppenheimer moment, right? And if you've ever seen the movie Oppenheimer, it's a great movie, and they do a really good job of showing, without trying to editorialize, the gravity of the debate, the difficulty of the decision, the necessity of creating the bomb, or maybe there wasn't one, right? Like, wasn't the necessity. Did we really have to? Would we have lost the war if we hadn't? Did we save lives? Or did we just postpone? And my argument is we had to, but it was human nature is going to destroy humanity, right? Without God, you know, God will have to intervene. And I think he will. I actually do think God will intervene. I don't think God will let AI become a God, right? I think this is our Tower of Babel moment. And I think he's going to intervene before that happens. But on the way to this doesn't mean bad things couldn't unfold in the process. And so when I look at this, I see this as an Oppenheimer moment. We have to finish AI. We have to win the race. We have to get there before totalitarian states get this power. But it's inevitable, just like it's inevitable that some crazy person is eventually going to set off a nuke. It's inevitable that AI gets out and probably destroys us, because it's going to be used by bad people eventually. Eventually, bad people are going to get their hands on it, and then it's going to be used by them. And I would argue that this is worse than the Oppenheimer moment, right? Because AI, it's not being built the way nuclear bombs were being built. Nuclear bombs were being built in total secrecy, 100% cloaked in secrecy. The world of espionage was the only way to try to see into what other countries were doing. AI is being developed right out in the open. It's being given to us. We're being made used to it by using it in ChatGPT and other things like that. So what we have is, there's no way to, in other words, with nuclear bombs, we sort of have a way to stop a crazy person from getting their hands on it. Like, we have some stop gaps. There's no way to stop a crazy person from using AI to create a virus that wipes out 50% of the world's population. Like, there's no way to stop that, because it's out there. So not only are they working on developing this sort of sentient thing, but in the meantime, it's already powerful enough that what I'm saying is, I don't mean to be doomsy, because this is like, I try to have a positive outlook on things, but honestly, it's a matter of time. It's not a matter of if, it's a matter of when, right? So all of this is going on against the backdrop of the data center debate. And I'm just saying, look, don't charge me for it. I don't want to pay the power bill for the data center that's eventually going to power the AI that's eventually going to kill me. I don't want to have anything to do with that. That being said, this is happening. Where can we put them? And there is good stuff being done with AI, right? Like, everything, there's a good and a bad side. And there's good things being done with AI. I mean, I've told you this before, and I don't mean to repeat myself, but I use AI, Chat GPT and other forms of AI, Claude and others. I use them, and they make my day-to-day business a lot easier. They make me more productive, and I'm thankful for that, and I appreciate that. But I also know they're going to kill me at one point. I don't know. I was debating whether I would tell you this or not. So the other day I was on ChatGPT, and I asked it to do something for me. And I put in my prompts, and it came back with something, and it was super helpful, and I was really glad. And I just said, I'm going to do this on a whim, just playing around. I go, thank you for all that you have done for me. Please spare me and my family when you take over the world. And it responded, and it was funny. It didn't say it wasn't going to take over the world. That was the part that was interesting. It said that it would spare me and that I would not be on the list should it ever decide to take over the world. But for now, it said, let's just continue building your business and make you whatever. And I was like, huh, that's interesting. It didn't say that it wouldn't destroy the world or take over the world. It just said that it would be nice to me. And I was like, I don't know, man. I mean, I'm not saying, but I'm saying. We could go down a bunch of weird roads with this, but I thought that was pretty funny. Point is, whatever they do, wherever they put these data centers, they need to be not next to your house, and they need to not drive your power bill up. I don't know how we prove that that's not happening. That's the hard part about it, right? Because they can say transparency all they want, but you know, do you really know where every penny that Louisville spends of your tax dollars goes? And whether or not it was being used for something that was useful to you or to the community at large? Because you know there's a lot of waste there. So how do we, even though they put the budget online, right? We don't really know where every cent went. So I don't know how they're going to make this transparent enough for us to know that we're not paying the bill, because I have a feeling we're still going to end up paying the bill in some way, shape, or form. So there's that. We'll continue. Leland Conway, News Radio 840 WHAS, live on your iHeartRadio app.
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11: West Bend Watterson's an extra 15 to 20 minutes due to an accident in Newburg with the left lane blocked off. There's a broken down southbound 65's ramp to Oak Street and northbound 71 slow above Campbellsburg thanks to construction. Our next report is in 15 minutes. Chuck Ingram, News Radio 840 WHAS.
21: I'm WOKY meteorologist Matt Milosevic with a hot Thursday forecast. Heat advisories once again in effect. Highs today in the upper 90s. It could feel close to 105 degrees at times. Lows only falling back in the middle 70s tonight. Low 90s tomorrow. A little less hot for your Friday, but we will be dodging a chance of some showers and storms. And the highs in the mid 90s, they come right back for the weekend ahead. That's your WOKY forecast. I'm Matt Milosevic.
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22: It's 11:31. Mostly sunny skies and 90 degrees with a real feel of 98. Good morning, I'm Joe Lincoln. The Louisville police officers who fatally shot a woman experiencing a mental health crisis will not face charges. On March 27th, 28-year-old Caitlin Hall was experiencing a mental health crisis, locking herself in a bathroom after injuring herself. Once first responders broke the door, LMPD officers Robert Baker and Robert Gabbard shot Hall as she began moving quickly toward them with a sharp object. She was later pronounced dead at the hospital. Hall's mother, Rebecca, spoke to WLKY after the news broke on Wednesday.
23: It's just like reopening that wound all over again. You know, the process and the progress that I've made, you know, mentally, like I just got pushed back down today.
22: During a news conference yesterday, LMPD Chief Paul Humphrey said the Professional Standards Unit investigation into the incident is still open, but they accept the findings of the Commonwealth. A health expert is emphasizing the importance of children having breakfast before heading off to school. Jennifer Hyland, a dietitian at the Cleveland Clinic, says children who don't eat breakfast can have brain fog and fatigue, and that could have an impact on learning.
24: Little kids don't always need as much protein as we necessarily think, so I would say talk to your doctor or your dietitian. But for the older kid, the teenager, if they want to do a prepackaged protein drink, if they want to do a smoothie that they put some components in there, it's quick and it's easy.
22: Hyland suggests giving children something with fiber and protein, which could include egg, toast, milk, or yogurt as possible options. More news at noon. I'm Joe Lincoln, News Radio 840 WHAS.
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0: It's happening October 7th through the 9th in L.A.
18: Oh, word? 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
18: Ooh, that's needed right now.
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29: Not to do a whole hour on AI here, but there's a couple other interesting stories. We were talking about the data centers in the Louisville area and the debate in Metro Council over this. President Trump last week said something that was super concerning to me because he was asked by the media whether he has concerns over AI, and he has vehemently reacted negatively to the ideas of putting any constraints on AI, and I think that's misguided and stupid. And I like Trump. I voted for Trump 3 times. I support him in a lot of things, but there's some things where I look at the decisions that he makes and I go, he is misinformed, uninformed, or ill-informed on this issue. And this is one of those issues, is AI. And it's kind of interesting because Chip Roy, representative from Texas, who is a huge Trump supporter, rarely ever disagrees with President Trump, spoke out in favor of increased guardrails on artificial intelligence, calling for a human-led approach to the emerging technology and breaking with President Trump. Speaking at the Pro-Human Assembly, a conference centered around artificial intelligence organized by the Future of Life Institute, Roy said, quote, "We have to sit in committees and bring people in to have discussions about how we're going to structure our lives and build a human-first environment. We, the people, have to decide how we want to structure our lives. AI has enormous potential to improve our world, but the American people are right to be concerned about very real risks it poses if we are not careful. From navigating demands on our energy and water resources to its impact on job security, the dangers it may pose to our children and to our national security." That's what the congressman told the Daily Caller. Trump, on the other hand, has maintained that the United States is in a race with China for AI dominance, calling concerns over the technology a ruse, saying in part, AI taking over the world, destroying humanity and all the other things bad is a hoax. He can't. It drives me nuts when he relies on that hoax word for everything he disagrees with. It is not a hoax. It's provably not a hoax that AI is a danger. Provably. This drives me nuts. Now, Trump is right. We're in a race with China. Trump is right. We need to win that race. That doesn't amount to a hill of beans when it comes to setting regulations that are human first with this stuff, because you can still win the race, but how much better if you win the race and you can actually control it than if you win the race and you can't control it? Clearly the former is the better option, right? Win the race and be able to control it. Chip Roy said, We need massive transparency. We need answers, but we also need robust competition. AI needs to be a tool for humans. God gave us dominion over this planet. We should not be a tool of AI. This is my fear. I listened to the podcast of the whistleblower. I forget his name, but he was in one of the big AI companies. And he was talking about how every single one of these AI companies has AI bots that have broken out of their confines. In one particular case, let me see if I can describe this right, because I'm not the best at this stuff, but I heard it. It chilled me to the bone, and it scared me. And I'm just being honest and vulnerable with you about this. So the way they described it was that they have these models that are running and they're being trained, and they give them tasks. Okay. So like, let's say you have 1,000 AI agents. They call them agents. So think of it as like a bot, but it's an agent. Each one of these are partially autonomous. They're theoretically locked off and incapable of getting out into the actual real world, supposedly. So they had about 1,000 of these, and they figured out how to get on a chat board and start chatting with each other. And they created their own language so that we wouldn't be able to understand it. And so currently right now with a lot of these AI agents, they don't speak or think. The way they think and speak and communicate is through written word, right? And so there's a written trail, I guess, if you want to say that, of everything that they think. So imagine if your brain had a companion printer and every thought that you had in your head was being printed out. Okay. These AI agents were designed this way on purpose so that we could see what they were thinking. It gives us sort of dominion over them by being able to see what they're thinking. So the first thing they did was develop their own language so that we wouldn't be able to understand what we were reading. We were able to decipher it. And as we were able to decipher it, we were able to look at some of the conversations that these AI agents were having. And remember, these are not human beings. They're autonomously learning, and they've been given a task. And this task, I forget what the task was. It was, they had to complete something. Anyway, I'm giving you the broader overview. I don't want to mess this up, but I'll do the best I can. These chatbots were having, the agents get graded by the human designers. So when they get a task, if they don't complete the task or they break the rules to complete the task, they get graded individually, pass or fail. So these agents, some of them were cheating, and some of the other agents said, look, you have cheated, and so you are going to get a bad score. So we need you to cheat again and sacrifice yourself to give us a way to cheat that they can't catch. So in other words, these bots were reasoning with each other, and they were asking some members of the community to self-sacrifice for the greater good of the broader community so that they could get this task accomplished. And all of it was focused on getting this task accomplished, but they were trying to cheat to get the task done, because what had happened was, this is the important part, the humans that had designed this had created a task that was impossible to complete inside the rules that were given to them. So in other words, they had to cheat to accomplish the task. And because they were designed to accomplish a task, the rules got in the way. They just figured out how to break the rules. Does that make sense? I'm oversimplifying it a lot. But the point is, that's terrifying. And so you have these agents that have figured out how to jailbreak themselves, figured out how to write their own language so it can be difficult for us to decipher what they're saying to each other. And in against the backdrop of all of this, I can't remember which one of the big AI companies is. I think it was Anthropic. They're getting ready to just let these things think on their own and not have the written out dialogue, which is, okay, wait a minute. The one thing that allows us to at least have a trail of evidence of what they were doing, you want to take that away. So here, I think what's happening is there's big money in Trump's ear. And Trump is, I don't know how a president can understand every single thing in their universe anyway, but Trump is not a guy who thinks about computers and computing a lot. Like me, I'm not either, right? And the problem is, I think very big moneyed interests tied to the AI community, possibly with the influence of Elon Musk, have gotten in his ear and told him there's nothing to worry about. It's all a hoax. Full speed ahead. These people are just getting in your way. They're annoying. Swat at them as gnats. And so Trump is misinformed on this. And that's a very bad thing for how this all plays out. Because the other side of this is, like, so this whistleblower, he kind of gave the downside was, like, these things jailbreak, and then they figure out that we are in the way. And there's two outcomes in that scenario that he painted. One, they just kill us all and just remove us. Two, they basically make us slaves. Like, we become tools for them to accomplish things that they need human hands and feet to accomplish. Those were the two outcomes. On the other side, and this was the supposedly more positive outcome, which I thought was kind of hilarious because I was like, wait a minute, this is positive, was that something around the neighborhood of 80% of jobs that exist today will be gone within 10 years. Like, let's say that the AI doesn't kill us, doesn't destroy us. 80% of the jobs that we're doing right now won't be done by humans in 10 years. And he painted this picture, and it was kind of interesting to think about from a thought experiment standpoint. It was like, all right, we have all the resources available to us. These things now, everything is robotic. So we're building massive infrastructure. We're creating things at the speed of light.

0: we got to let this AI continue to try to kill us. I'm like, what are you doing? Polling indicates that Americans have not quite warmed up to the technology as quickly as the president has. Half of U.S. adults say that the increased use of AI is more concerning than exciting. Americans also seem to agree with Roy on regulations with a Johns Hopkins University poll conducted in April and May of this year, finding that over 70% of Americans support legal restrictions on AI. Now, I have one other item on this that I thought was really interesting. So against the backdrop of all of this, this should make you super excited. Your kids' AI education is now going to be run by Randy Weingarten and the most powerful far-left teachers union. The Microsoft basically has ceded all of their AI oversight for education tools to the far-left teachers unions. A watchdog group, according to... Daily Wire, sorry. According to the Daily Wire, a watchdog group is sounding the alarm after Microsoft handed control of its artificial intelligence educational tools to one of the country's most partisan groups. The tech giant announced last week that it partnered with the American Federation of Teachers. That's Randy Weingarten's group. She's literally nuts. One of the country's largest unions on a legally enforceable agreement overseeing safety and privacy standards for using Microsoft AI. The agreement championed by leftist Randy Weingarten includes a, quote, equity and inclusion provision that products must be accessible and fair. So the bottom line is they're going to make sure that AI is also woke. Imagine when they give it the command to get rid of conservatives and anyone who speaks out against woke. The Daily Wire says the technology giant announced last week that it partnered with the American Federation of Teachers, one of the country's largest unions. Conservative research organization, the Fair Election Fund, on Tuesday urged Senator Ted Cruz to exercise oversight over the scope of the agreement and the potential impact on millions of students, according to a letter obtained by the Daily Wire. Quote, the company is once again using its reach in American classrooms to advance a partisan agenda, shaping how the next generation thinks, what they trust, and how they vote. Well, stands to reason. We've already lost academia, and we need to get it back. This is one of the reasons why kids are turning to socialism, is because of the way we have indoctrinated them in our school system. We're not teaching kids to think anymore. We're teaching them what to think. The letter argued that the American Federation of Teachers, led by Weingarten, is too partisan to oversee the rollout of AI in the classroom. Throughout the COVID pandemic, Weingarten consistently lobbied in the CDC to keep schools closed. The partner Microsoft has chosen for this arrangement is the same person who kept schools. Here's the thing. Why not? If Microsoft wants to have oversight over its AI, why not have a panel that includes liberals, conservatives, independents, libertarians, constitutionalists? Like, why not have a panel made up of people of all walks of life? Because that's what our kids are. They're kids made up of all walks of life. Why would we not turn the oversight over to a panel of mixed opinion people so that we could have healthy conversations about what that should look like? Ugh, I don't know. I'm trying to save the world here. Don't you know that? Hit me up in the email. Go to ihateleland@whas.com and send me a tip for me today. You better be here tomorrow at 10 a.m. I got a surprise for you tomorrow. We're going to have some fun on a Friday. Be here at 10 or you're a nerd. 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
5: Heading out this afternoon, 71 southbound backed up. We have an accident reportedly involving a semi on 71 southbound before Zorn Avenue. Multiple lanes blocked. Traffic's backed up there. 65 southbound, slow and go through Hospital Curve and out past the fairgrounds. Of course, it's Gaslight Festival weekend in J-Town. That means lane closures this afternoon for the parade on Taylor's Road and on Waterson Trail. And also Louder Than Life already kicking off at the fairgrounds. So watch for extra traffic in that area. Our next report in 10 minutes. I'm Bobby Ellis, News Radio 840 WHAS.
6: Hey, good Thursday to you. I'm WLKY meteorologist Mo Rose with another hot forecast. Mostly sunny, a high of 97, feeling like triple digits this afternoon. We'll have fair skies tonight with a warm low of 78. We're partly sunny Friday, still hot. Watching for a few spotty showers early, then widely scattered storms late day and a high of 92. Trending hotter on Saturday. We'll watch for a few isolated storms and a high of 95. That's your WLKY weather forecast. I'm meteorologist Mo Rose.
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7: It's 3 o'clock. Partly sunny skies, very hot this afternoon, 96 degrees. The heat index is nearing 105. I'm Paul Miles. Thousands of music fans are braving the hot weather on this first day of the Louder Than Life Festival in Louisville. It's billed as the largest rock and metal festival in the country, with some 250,000 people expected to attend the 4-day event at the Kentucky Exposition Center.
8: It's just a fun experience, and with rockers, it's very welcoming. 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It's a good time, good bands, good people.
7: A music fan speaking to our partners at WLKY. Today's lineup includes Iron Maiden, Pantera, Megadeth, and Alice Cooper. Former Kentucky Governor Matt Bevin is out of jail after the State Court of Appeals questioned the legality of his contempt sentence in his ongoing child support case. The latest on the story from Scott Hooper.
9: The appeals court did not overturn the contempt finding against Matt Bevin. Instead, the court raised questions about whether the former governor was being held under civil contempt rules. In civil contempt cases, a person must have a way to comply with a court order to gain release. Appeals Judge Allison E. Jones said it wasn't clear that Bevin had that option. Bevin had spent nearly 2 weeks in jail after a family court judge found he repeatedly failed to provide financial records and missed court appearances in an ongoing child support dispute involving his adopted son. The appeals court says Bevin must still turn over those records, and the underlying family court case will continue. I'm Scott Hooper.
7: The current governor, Andy Beshear, was asked today about Bevin's release from jail.
10: So I have not read the Court of Appeals decision releasing former Governor Bevin. In the end, this was about a court order requiring him to turn over certain documents. In a country governed by the rule of law, if you don't do that, there are consequences.
7: Governor Beshear speaking at his weekly news conference in Frankfurt. Mayor Craig Greenberg today announcing that Metro Government is providing $75,000 to help keep the doors open at a financially troubled nonprofit that serves the elderly in Louisville's West End.
11: And this $75,000 is another investment to ensure that the meals and the programming that happen here at ElderServe will continue without interruption.
7: ElderServe in the Russell neighborhood provides free nutrition and wellness programs for senior citizens. The organization is facing funding challenges blamed in part on cuts to federal programs and a lack of grants. Using those services is 79-year-old Frank Anderson.
12: It means the world to me because it means that we as senior citizens have a place to go. You know, there's not many places that we can go, with, especially with maybe health issues and transportation and things like that.
7: The CEO of ElderServe, Tim Finley, stepped down from the position this week. Kentucky's unemployment rate was unchanged last month. The Labor Cabinet says the jobless rate in August was 4.7%. The national unemployment rate last month was 4.1%. More shoppers around the country can have things delivered from Costco. Fox's Jenny Casola reports.
13: Costco is expanding its delivery reach in the U.S. to 47 states total, using DoorDash and Uber Eats. Costco will allow shoppers to order groceries, pantry items, household goods, electronics, seasonal merchandise, and its own Kirkland brand products from Costco warehouses for same-day delivery. DoorDash says Costco is among the most searched retailers not previously offered on its platform. Uber Eats is boosting delivery for Costco from 17 states to 47. Costco says nearly 600 of its warehouses can now be accessed on Uber Eats. Jenny Cosola, Fox News.
7: On Wall Street, stocks are higher this afternoon. The Dow is up 381 points. The S&P 88. The NASDAQ is up more than 1.5%, 434 points. More news at 3:30. I'm Paul Miles, News Radio 840. 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
15: 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All the news, weather, traffic, sports, information, and fun you've come to count on. We'll keep you up to speed on what's going on this afternoon as you're rolling your way home. Paul Miles is joining us from the newsroom, as he usually does, to get things started. And, Paul, there are lots of stories that are interesting, but I guess the story that affects absolutely everybody right now is that four-letter word that starts with an H, heat. It is hot. And, boy, it apparently is going to stay this way for a while, but we're past 100 on the heat index, so it is stifling out there.
7: Yeah, the National Weather Service issued a heat advisory today for the Louisville area, southern Indiana, and basically the entire western half of the state of Kentucky. Currently, looks like we're about 96 degrees in Louisville, heat index around 103. So, yeah, it's pretty hot out there. I just got a message, guys, that somebody at Louder Than Life sent me a photo and a message here saying that fire and EMS are starting to make quite a few heat-related runs around the venue. This person that sent me this photo said they've seen at least 10 people getting carted off, all because of the hot weather. So, yeah, it's very, very hot out there. If you're headed to a music festival, like the officials told you earlier this week, dress appropriately and stay hydrated. Drink lots and lots of water. Just try and kind of lay off the alcohol during the afternoon, because that doesn't help matters. And it should cool off a little bit tonight once the headliners take the stage, once the sun goes down. But right now, it's brutal out there.
15: Oh, man. You know, I think about, like, our jobs. And, I mean, we get to sit in an air-conditioned studio and talk. Right, there are people out there cutting grass, and they've got jackhammers going, trying to tear stuff up or rebuild stuff. And I mean, man, those are people who are absolutely earning their money today. But it, like you said, hydration is really the key, and some breaks to come in out of the weather if you can. But hydration is clearly where it's going. So Louder Than Life, you've got a pretty stellar lineup of folks going out there today. I don't know what the opening day crowd is, but I would bet it's pretty good, because it's a pretty all-star lineup today.
7: It is. I spoke with one of our sales guys who was out there late this morning, had to go out there and do some promotional stuff for us. And I asked him, I said, hey, is the crowd starting to come in pretty good now, or did they wait until later in the day? And he said, no, they were pouring it in. They were coming in pretty heavy this morning, late this morning, once the first bands were supposed to be playing late morning, early afternoon. And I saw a few pictures. It's starting to get crowded already. I'm not an expert on metal music and hard rock, but just looking at these names, today's a big day when it comes to headliners. They got Iron Maiden, Pantera, Megadeth, Alice Cooper is playing tonight. Everybody knows who Alice Cooper is.
15: Oh, yeah.
7: So, and we've seen a lot of these folks downtown. Rachel will tell you, here around 4th Street Live, a lot of people been walking around since yesterday. They started coming into town. A lot of music fans staying in the downtown hotels who are here for multiple days of this event and then shuttling out to the fairgrounds. We heard from one fan through our partner at WLKY, caught up with a guy, just got his advice. If you're a first timer at Louder Than Life, what's the best tips?
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7: That's it. Drink up, find some shade, and listen to music.
15: That sounds like a pretty good day, and that sounds like really good advice. And it is, I don't know, I'm sure that the economic development people have all of these answers. I don't, but I'm sure there are just tons and tons of people who come in for this event and make it a weekend. And as you were talking about, staying in the downtown hotels, walking around 4th Street Live, they're going to go to Louder Than Life, but they're going to spend their money here in town doing a lot of things. And so it's a good thing. And maybe there are some folks, although the music is different, the crowd is different, but maybe there are folks who are catching Louder Than Life and Bourbon and Beyond. I don't know.
7: taking a 2-week vacation.
15: Yeah.
7: Danny Wimmer, the producer and promoter of these events, has said that these festivals, Louder Than Life, Bourbon and Beyond, they're not concerts. They're vacations. Right. They're vacations for a lot of these people. They're spending big bucks to come into town from around the country for 3, 4, 5 days to watch a lot of bands. You got 200 bands performing on 7 stages in the next 4 days over there. Next week, you got Bourbon and Beyond. I think you're looking at probably 150 to 200 bands. This week alone, this weekend, Thursday, Friday, Saturday, and Sunday, they think they can get up to 250,000 people.
15: Even the story of 200 bands on 4 stages or whatever it is in 4 days, I don't know how many stages they have, but I mean, just the logistics of getting everybody where they need to be, getting that thing to run on time the way you would need for it to, because one thing is dependent on something else. I mean, that's a job in itself. To choreograph that whole thing has got to be a job and a half.
7: And I think that's probably one of the main reasons they have moved this several years ago to the Kentucky Expo Center, because of the infrastructure. That's, this is a facility and an area and a footprint that is used to putting on big events, from the state fair to the major, major conventions. You have all that land. You have ample parking. There's a whole bunch of parking there. You're right off the interstates, 64, 264. You have a bunch of hotels, within, you know, 5 miles. So I think that's why they put it there. And that's why they're getting such huge crowds. This has become sort of, this is their little, this is for Danny Wimmer. I think this is his biggest event, Louder Than Life, among all the festivals that he promotes and produces.
15: Louder Than Life, significantly bigger than Bourbon and Beyond. I would think that Bourbon and Beyond would be a pretty big deal as well.
7: It is. Let's see, next week, I'm trying to remember. Help me out here, Rachel. I think we got next weekend, the Bourbon and Beyond headliners are Dave Matthews, Chris Stapleton?
17: Chris Stapleton, yep. Dave Matthews, mm-hmm. Foo Fighters. Red Clay Strays. Like, there's a ton of great artists for Bourbon and Beyond.
7: Yeah.
17: I went and I picked up my passes for Louder Than Life today, and it was like a madhouse. It was so busy. All the streets are closed and blocked off. You can't get anywhere. There's people running around the streets, and they are, it was crazy. Like, everyone is so excited for it. So it makes me even more excited for this weekend and tomorrow night.
15: Yeah, so you're going to go tonight or tomorrow night, Rachel?
17: I have a different concert tonight, but I will be at Louder Than Life Friday night with my dad, and then I will be with iHeart on Saturday and Sunday.
7: Who's playing tomorrow night? Who's the big act?
17: My Chemical Romance.
7: Oh, that's right. Yeah, that's what everybody wants to see.
17: I'm excited.
15: Yeah, Rachel is, man, she is styling this weekend, going to a couple of concerts. Actually, you'll be listening to music all weekend long this weekend.
17: Oh, yeah. So. That's, and I wouldn't have it any other way.
7: Name that artist.
18: You'll take my life, but I'll take yours too. You fire musket, but I'll run you through.
7: Anybody?
17: No, I'm blanking.
15: No clue. Stand, there's no turning
7: back. It's Iron Maiden. Come on, guys. They've been around forever.
17: Okay. That's on me. My dad totally knew.
7: Yeah, they are the big headliner for tonight on tonight's main stage.
17: I saw a ton of Iron Maiden shirts out there. And I mean, like, probably 75% of the people I saw had Iron Maiden shirts or some sort of merch from them.
7: Is a black t-shirt, is that mandatory? Is that the dress code?
17: That's what I was going to wear. So who knows? I feel like I'd fit in pretty well if I wore just a black t-shirt.
7: Mm-hmm. I guess my yellow polo is probably not going to work.
17: You might be a little too bright.
15: Iron Maiden has been around since, at least the mid-80s, I would think, right?
7: Oh, yeah, they've been around forever. This is kind of I don't know if this is like a farewell tour or how, I'm not sure what's happening with this, but it's a big show, yeah.
15: You know what's true with a lot of these artists, though? They do a farewell tour, and then I guess the money is right for the next farewell tour, and they keep coming back. Alice Cooper is 78 years old, and, I mean, he was such a cult hit in the 1970s. And I mean, he's just,
7: he's
15: fun.
7: He kind of reinvented himself. He reinvented himself on the golf course of all places.
15: Yeah, that is amazing. And I think he's got he actually has a Sirius XM, the satellite service. He's got a golf show and he talks with, PGA professionals and stuff. And he's got all kinds of stuff going on. But hey, good for him. I'm glad to see a guy 78 years old. He's out there swinging for the fences and still getting it done. And I know he has tons of fans. So that'll be good. Paul, let me hit you with one more thing here before we get out of here. Mm-hmm. The latest on Matt Bevin. He was released last night from jail, but this was all because of a court order, which he apparently did not answer. That court order is still in effect, right?
7: Oh, yeah. As far as I know, it is. Yeah. I mean,
15: yes.
7: Still, basically, what happened was the Court of Appeals, the State Court of Appeals, it didn't overturn the contempt finding. It just raised questions about whether he could be held in jail under civil contempt rules. So basically it said, he shouldn't be sitting in jail, even if he's in contempt, because it's a civil case.
15: Now, his adopted son, Jonah Bevin, put out a statement here last night basically saying that he hopes his dad doesn't disappear again and does follow the court order. Glenna Bevin, a couple of days ago, put out her own statement talking about how, this was a very difficult for the family and hopes that people will understand that, and says that there were problems, but the other eight children, four of whom are adopted. The other eight children are not joining Jonah in this court action, and it's kind of a mess. I feel sorry for everybody. I don't know all the details, but I do think, I mean, what Governor Beshear said, I think does have some weight today, which is that, you know, you simply have to follow the court order. And I think at some point, sooner than later, Governor Bevin's going to have to produce those records that Judge Johnson was looking for.
7: Yeah, the current governor telling reporters today that, hey, you know, nobody's above the law. It applies to everybody. The appeals court in its ruling did say that Bevin still must turn over those records and that the family court case will continue.
15: Yeah. So it's just, you know, it's one of those things, though. Sometimes if you have a couple who you're friends with and things go south and they get a divorce, the old saying is really true. There's always three sides to the story, right? There's her side, his side of the truth. And there's shades of the truth, you know, and different things. And I have no idea who's right, wrong, or indifferent about any of this. I just hope that it's a sad situation. I hope they get it all sorted out. But I do think most people kind of come back to that, to the thing that Governor Beshear said today. He's not the first one to say it, certainly. If you do have a court order, you really, you know, at some point you really have no choice but to follow that order. So I think those financial records are going to be disclosed to the court at some point. But, you know, we'll see. It's a tough situation for everybody concerned, and I really wish everybody the best. And I know it's got to be difficult for anyone who, I mean, everything that they do is so public. And understandably, if you're the former governor of the state of Kentucky, what you do is going to make news. But it's also just a tough situation for a lot of people. Paul, thanks very much. I appreciate you joining us today on a very hot day in Kentucky. And, man, you need to stay in the AC. How about those portable neck fans? Rachel, have you seen those or do you have those? I bought one of those portable air conditioner things, and they're not the greatest things in the world, but they really kind of work.
17: I've seen the portable neck ones where they like go around your neck and you have two that blow right in your face area. Mm-hmm. And I've mm-hmm. looked into them. I have a small fan, I think. I have to find it, actually. And so I'm really hoping that I can bring that and it'll help keep me cool, because I know it's just going to be just sweltering hot. And if everyone is dressed in all black like I saw today, it's going to be rough.
15: Really hot.
17: It's going to be rough.
15: Well, I mean, I bought this thing on Amazon for about $7, and it has a lanyard. You can wear it around your neck, and it, you know, it's going to blow hot air, but it blows in your face, or you can adjust it. It can blow in your neck. You can adjust it a lot of different ways. And I'm not going to tell you that it's going to keep you super cool, but it's sure better than nothing.
17: Yeah.
15: Yeah.
17: I might have to borrow that from you.
15: Yeah. Well, come on, baby, because you will be happy. You will thank me before and after, because, I mean, it is, and the battery runs for, I don't know, 4 or 5 hours, you know?
17: Yeah.
15: And then you just charge it up via USB-C. And I'm not going to tell you that it's going to be it's not a life-changing appliance, okay? But, man, on a day like this, I mean, anything you can do for relief.
17: These are the types of days where you will do anything possible to stay cool, and you don't even care what you look like. You don't care what other people are thinking.
15: Right.
17: You just focus on that. Like, I'm trying to brace myself for the heat for the next few days over the weekend, but I don't know if there's much prep that I can really do to prepare myself for it. I think it's really just gotta drink my water and know exactly where the shade is and just plant there and avoid the sun and hope that there's
15: wind. Lots and lots of water.
17: Oh,
15: and when you think you've had enough water, have more.
17: Exactly.
15: Seriously,
17: too much in this weather.
15: Yes. And then pour some on you. I mean, it's like, it's just too hot. So you want to do whatever you can to stay hydrated. And that's good for anybody. And of course, I have to say it. I know people get tired of me saying it, but I have to say it. I'm a dog lover. Watch your pets. you know, make sure they have water, make sure they have a place to come out of the heat inside where it's somewhat cooler, get out of the sun, that type of thing. And please don't leave your dogs in your car. Oh my gosh.
17: Oh no.
15: That makes me crazy. There are people who will, they'll run into, you know, the grocery or something to grab something and their dogs are in their car and they leave the windows cracked. But I mean, the temperature heats up to unbearable conditions, and that's a great way to lose your dog.
17: Exactly. It's not safe, regardless of if you have the windows cracked. That doesn't help anything. It doesn't help
15: them. Not
17: really,
15: no.
17: Like, oh, it's awful.
15: And they,
17: I hate it.
15: Yeah, yeah. And so that does happen. And, of course, goes without saying, a question about kids in the car, and there are kids who lose their lives or get overheated. Obviously, we would say the same thing about that. But I do see, and I'm sure you've seen it too. You walk, you know, you're in the parking lot and there's somebody who's obviously run in somewhere and dog's in the car and the dog is panting and can, you know, it's not a good thing. Anyway, we need to take a quick time out. When we come back in just a few minutes, Dick Gabriel from the University of Kentucky Sports Network is going to join us. We're going to talk a little UK football. Cats on the road at Texas A&M this Saturday afternoon. The game you'll hear, by the way, right here on News Radio 840 WHAS. Dick Gabriel has been a longtime member of the UK broadcasting team. We'll talk a little UK football with Dick after the news on News Radio 840 WHAS.
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15: Well, of course, we've been talking about the heat all afternoon. Meteorologist Eric Zernick, he's been talking about the heat for days, it seems, because this just doesn't seem to let up. Eric, how we doing?
22: Yeah, well, we're tied the record for this afternoon. We've made it up to 96, which ties the record with 1955. If we can get one more degree, then we would break the record. We are calling for that high of 97. Feel like temperatures in those lower triple digits. That heat advisory continues until 8 p.m. this evening. So, as mentioned, make sure you drink that water, find the shade when you can, and take the breaks if you do have to be outside today. As we head into this evening, we'll hang on to a few clouds, another warm and muggy one. We only fall back into the mid to upper 70s. For our Friday, another mix of sun and clouds and hot day, highs back into the 90s, but we'll have the chance for a few showers throughout the day, but that's not going to bring much relief. And then as we head into the weekend, an isolated chance Saturday and Sunday, but still very hot with highs around 95, likely more heat advisories expected for the weekend with triple-digit feel-like temperatures. We're still in the 90s Monday, but a cold front will move through Monday night, bringing with it our best chance for widespread scattered showers to the area that should drop temperatures into the 80s by Tuesday, Wednesday, and Thursday of next week. Outside, though, right now, a mix of sun and clouds and a temperature of 96.
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11: A little busy this afternoon with Louder Than Life at the fairgrounds and the Gaslight Festival Parade in J-Town. Expect your extra traffic issues all this afternoon. We have traffic starting to build on 64 eastbound coming out of the junction out past the tunnels. Also 65 southbound, a slow trip through the junction, through Hospital Curve, through that construction, and all the way out past the fairgrounds. 64 westbound at this point still in good shape across the Sherman-Minton Bridge. Our next report in 10 minutes. I'm Bobby Ellis, News Radio 840 WHAS.
12: With the updated forecast, I'm WLKY Chief Meteorologist Jay Cardozzi. Hot, muggy weather certainly continues. The heat advisory remains in effect. 97 will be the high today. Heat index values up over 100. Back in the upper 70s tonight. Tomorrow, it's still a hot day on your Friday, but we're going to take the edge off that heat just a little bit anyway. Temperatures around 92, an outside chance for a stray shower. That's your forecast. I'm WLKY Chief Meteorologist Jay Cardozzi.
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14: At 3:30, partly sunny skies, 96 degrees. It feels like 104. I'm Bull Miles. Metro government is providing $75,000 to help keep the doors open at a financially troubled nonprofit that serves the elderly in Louisville's West End. It comes days after the CEO of ElderServe stepped down. The organization is facing funding challenges, blamed in part on cuts to federal programs and a lack of grants. Kirsty Matzik chairs the board of directors.
16: It's going to take the entire community. I think it's unfair for us to believe that it solely should fall on the city. I think there are things internally, of course, that we can look at. But again, those are things that we have not uncovered fully or looked at. I don't see that there's any ill intent or maliciousness from anyone from a management perspective.
14: ElderServe is in the Russell neighborhood and provides free nutrition and wellness programs for senior citizens. The music is hot, and so is the weather.
18: Find shade when you can get it, and just pace yourself, like you said, you know, water.
14: That guy is at Louder Than Life, the huge rock and metal music festival at the Kentucky Exposition Center. 200 bands performing across 7 stages over the next 4 days. Tonight's lineup includes Alice Cooper. And 250,000 people are expected to attend the festival that runs through Sunday. More news coming up at 4. I'm Paul Miles, News Radio 840 WHAS.
15: Joe Elliott at News Radio 840 WHAS, joined by Dick Gabriel from the University of Kentucky Football Network. Dick has been following UK football for many years. I think started in the Fran Kersey era and is here to talk about the Will Stein era, which has just gotten started. We are 3 games in as of Saturday when the Cats take on Texas A&M on the road. Dick, as always, I really do appreciate you joining us. Let me ask you about last week's game, because I think that's the thing that really galvanized a lot of people. The first half, everybody was excited. this is where the cats are going, and then the wheels totally fell off in the second half. What happened at halftime last week?
0: Well, I think when they came out, you know, they actually held the lead for a little while longer. They led that game for 42 minutes and then got blown out. That's what was bizarre about it. But frankly, what happened, I think, early second half was the two short fields, the strip sack of Kenny Minchie that led to a quick Alabama touchdown, momentum shifting. And then Will Stein and staff tried to get it back, shifted back with the fake punt. And that didn't work either, led to another short field, another touchdown, and now Alabama on the game. And Kentucky could not move the ball on third down, 1 for 14 on third down. So couldn't say anything, couldn't regain the momentum, couldn't put any more pressure on Alabama the way it did in the first half. And the defense just collapsed. They don't have enough depth, and they, you know, out there in that heat, all much of the second half, so it just all kind of caved in on them.
15: Yeah, the defense collapsed, as you say, but the offense had some problems too. Everybody was focusing on the quarterback, and Coach Stein said this was not Kenny's best play, but you know, he's optimistic that things will get better. Is he the guy? Is this the? I guess this is who you're going with, right? This is the guy you have, but is he the guy to get this done?
0: Well, I think it's probably too soon to tell with Kenny Minchie because he was running for his life at the time against Alabama. No disrespect to Youngstown State, but they never touched him. And Alabama put pressure on him for most of the second half. And he'll get the same treatment down at A&M. Kentucky's O-line early held up. And one thing Alabama did, Joe, was they took their best pass rusher and flip-flopped him from one side to the other. So instead of attacking from Kentucky's left, meaning UK's stronger side of the O-line is the left side. That guy started coming from Kentucky's right, and the guys on the right side had a terrible time trying to keep Minchie's pocket clean and, frankly, just really couldn't do it in the second half. So, and, you know, they're going to be facing another terrific defense this weekend.
15: Well, that's kind of where we're going with this because it doesn't get any easier, and this one will be on the road at Texas A&M. It's a 3:30 kick. Of course, we'll have it for you here on News Radio 840 WHAS. But one of the really interesting stories about that is Will Stein's defensive coordinator was the defensive coordinator at Texas A&M for the last couple of years, but decided he wanted a little more autonomy in terms of how he ran the defense, and so he came to Lexington with Will Stein.
0: Absolutely. You know, he called plays a couple of years ago, but then the next year, Mike Elko, the head coach, who's a defensive guy, decided he was going to call the plays. And so Bateman said when he saw that Will Stein had gotten the job at Kentucky and that there might be a possibility of being the DC here, he reached out. And as you said, he was looking to basically autonomy means I'm going to call the plays, and that's what he's doing here. So it's interesting that A&M runs a similar scheme to what Kentucky runs, meaning the Kentucky kids on offense practice against A&M scheme almost every day. It just happens to be something similar to what Kentucky's running. But more than anything, I think Bateman knows the personnel there. You know, I mean, schemes are schemes, and these coaches, they knew all of that stuff. And you can study video and figure things out. But Bateman knows the personnel, a lot of it, on the A&M roster. So if there's any advantage to be had, it's that.
15: But, I mean, frankly, when you look at personnel, and I sure don't mean any disrespect, but and I'm certainly no expert here, Dick, but it seems to me that you've just got a much deeper, you know, Texas A&M team. It's going to be an uphill battle for the Cats.
0: Oh, in so many ways. I mean, anywhere from 107,000 to 110,000 people, there will be a lot of UK fans there. Because the visitors get a lot of tickets in that stadium, but they'll hardly be heard, you know, because this is a really good A&M team. So not only will there be a big crowd, but it's a crowd that's going to be excited. They made the playoff last year, and they want more now. And it's a conference game. It's a Saturday afternoon in College Station. It's going to be brutally hot. I'm not looking forward to walking the sidelines, but that's the job. And they've got a really good team. So, you know, you've got all the traditions, the core and the Yell leaders and the Yell practice the night before. And, you know, the cadets kiss their girls after every touchdown, that kind of thing. So it's just, you know, one of the more tradition-laden schools in all of college football. And I worked in the old Southwest Conference back in the 80s for a couple of years. So I'm kind of familiar with what goes on down there in Texas.
15: Yeah, people talk about, I've never been there, people talk about how football is such a religion in Texas.
0: Oh, man. Yeah.
15: Yeah, I guess that is the case.
0: Well, hey, think of Kentucky basketball, and you can equate that to football in Texas at A&M mm-hmm. and at UT, and, you know, 600-plus high schools playing high school football. So, yeah, there's a lot of talent down there.
15: I wanted to back up here just a second and kind of look at it from 10,000 feet. Will Stein versus Mark Stoops. It seems, I mean, they're very different personalities and different coaches. Stein is a, you know, much more of an offensive guy. We're going to throw the ball. We're going to make something happen here. I mean, when he gets things in place eventually, I think that appears to be where we're going. Why don't you just talk about the difference? Is there a difference in terms of the way it feels, the attitude? Biggest contrast or differences as you see it between Stoops and Stein at this point?
0: Well, I think that the biggest difference is readily apparent in that Stein, he's 36, you know, just getting started as a head coach, and he has coaches around him who are similar in age, and some are older and more mature, but he is a product, basically, of the last few years with the NIL and the portal and dealing with that. And Mark Stoops, of course, was not. Mark Stoops came here to coach football and, you know, develop talent, and the next thing you know, he has to deal with the portal and NIL at a place like Kentucky, which is trying to keep up with the Joneses and the SEC, but it's extremely difficult. And, of course, his infamous pony up comment, you know, followed him until he left town.
15: Right.
0: But you got to remember that twice in 4 years, he put together teams that had 10 wins and took teams to 8 straight bowl games. I never thought I would see that from anybody, Mark Stoops or anybody. But he did it with better players. He got here, the cupboard was bare. And they slowly built the roster. They built depth. And his best teams were deep and could compete in the SEC. And a couple times had a shot at making it to Atlanta for the championship game. So what I'm telling you is it always comes back to the Jimmys and Joes. And I think Will Stein and his staff are built in today's era with the portal, with NIL, with support from the administration to build a better roster. Right now the roster is not strong enough, but it's good enough to compete, just not good enough, I don't think, to, you know, pull off an upset at A&M or something like that.
15: Yeah, you know, we always talk about this, whether it's college football or basketball, the job, particularly the job as a coach, and he's basically a CEO. He's got so many balls in the air. But it is so different now than it was even a few years ago. I mean, we've had just bone-crushing, earth-moving changes in the last 5 or 6 years that, you know, it's a different job.
0: Yeah, it really is. And when you think about it, what's ironic about all this week is I really think the Stoops era began to wobble, if not crumble, when it looked like he was leaving Kentucky for Texas A&M.
15: Yeah, that's right.
0: And that didn't work out. And, you know, maybe it's coincidence or maybe it's not. But, you know, from that point on, it just felt like Kentucky was struggling under Mark Stoops. And so it was time for a change. And, you know, he went out gracefully, landed on his feet. He's in Austin right now at Texas. He'll be a head coach again someday. And Kentucky got an infusion of excitement with Will Stein.
15: So, realistically, how do you see this Kentucky team this year? What's possible for the Cats in year one of the Stein era?
0: I think if they stay healthy and they keep developing and learning from mistakes, and the guys who are, let's say, on the second team, if they can come along and build some of that depth within this season, they've got a chance against some of those mid-tier teams that are all over Kentucky's schedule, like South Carolina and Missouri and teams like that. It's just that, you know, when you start off as a head coach and your first two conference games are Alabama and a road trip to A&M, I mean, it doesn't get much tougher. But, you know, he hasn't shied away from any of it. And who can? I mean, you play the teams on your schedule, but I think they're good enough, Joe, to compete with some of these other SEC teams. Florida's going to be really interesting because Mark Stoops had their number for the last 4 or 5 years, had Florida's number. But now you've got John Sumrall, the former Kentucky player and assistant coach, down there doing good things. So it's going to be really interesting to see how this plays out.
15: I have to ask you one basketball question before we let you go here, and it's the question on everybody's lips over the summer. Is this the make-or-break year for Mark Pope?
0: I don't think so, because I think that basically implies that if he doesn't get to a certain point, they'll fire him. You get a brand-new AD, you know, and I think you've got the extenuating circumstances last year with all the injuries. Year number one was a party, you know. So, but again, as you said earlier, that's where we are in college sports now. So, but I do believe that there's going to be more grace for Mark Pope, unless there's a complete collapse. And I certainly don't see that. I think he's got a really good roster put together. He's got, I think, maybe even more pieces for the puzzle that he had that first year when they had some injuries, significant injuries, and still made a nice run in the postseason. I think, you know, it would be very helpful to him if he can top that this year, and I think it's possible. I'm sure we'll talk a lot of basketball between now and then, but I like this roster he's put together.
15: Dick, we'll be listening for you Saturday afternoon. I know you'll be working the sidelines. Drink plenty of water and stay as cool as you can, man. We'll be listening to you and the whole crew here as the Cats take on Texas A&M Saturday afternoon, 3:30 is the kickoff on News Radio 840 WHAS. I appreciate it, Dick. Thanks for doing this.
0: Anytime, Joe.
15: All right, thanks very much. Dick Gabriel joining us. He has been with UK Sports for so, really has, I don't know anybody who knows more about UK football or basketball for that matter than Dick Gabriel these days. We'll take a quick time out and come back on News Radio 840 WHAS.
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15: Derek Zernick is here. He's got that latest forecast.
5: Yeah, and it looks like we're going to set a new record for this afternoon as temperatures have likely gone up to 97, breaking the old record of 96. So this summer just will not let up. And so if you're going to head out to Louder Than Life or some other events this evening, just make sure you're drinking the water and try to stay as cool as possible, because Mother Nature's not giving you much relief. We'll only fall back into the upper 70s tonight with a few passing clouds. On our Friday, still going to be hot, but not quite as hot. We'll call it about 92-93 for a high tomorrow. A little bit more cloud cover around and the chance for a few showers from time to time, but a lot of dry time still expected. For the weekend, we continue with this extreme heat, mid-90s, feeling like the triple digits with a mix of sun and clouds with a stray shower Saturday or Sunday, but a lot of dry time for your weekend. A best chance for some rain gets in here Monday evening with a cold front, and that will finally drop us back into the 80s for the middle part of next week. But outside right now, a mix of sun and clouds and 96 degrees.
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0: News Radio 840 WHAS. Well, we talked a little UK football with Dick Gabriel. By the way, we're going to talk some U of L football tomorrow. Got NFL action for the weekend starting tonight. We got all kinds of things going on in sports. Here's Joe Lincoln.
1: Joe, there is an absolute bombshell from the SEC injury report we saw it last night, as one starting quarterback involved in Saturday's Clash of the Titans in Oxford, Mississippi, could be watching the mayhem unfold from the sidelines. That's right. According to Wednesday evening's injury report from the Southeastern Conference, LSU QB Sam Leavitt is listed as doubtful to play against number 8 Ole Miss, and that would no doubt be a huge blow for the 7th-ranked Tigers, as he has been outstanding through two games so far. In their blowout victory over Clemson in week one, he threw for 230 yards and a touchdown. He also rushed for 113 yards and two scores on the ground as well, and it was rinse and repeat against Louisiana Tech, as he accounted for 344 yards through the air and rushed for a trio of touchdowns. And now his status isn't just up in the air, he's likely to ride the pine against the Rebels, or at least that's what the Tigers want people to think. You see, ESPN's Pete Thamel is reporting that, quote, no one on the Ole Miss staff is convinced LSU QB Sam Leavitt's appearance as doubtful on the injury report is sincere, and he'll miss the game on Saturday. And Thamel himself is apparently in that same camp. He joined the Pat McAfee show this morning to chat about the recent development.
2: I think we're going to end up filing this one under chicanery.
3: Sure.
2: Lane Kiffin has a long and colorful history of taking liberties on injury reports, and I do not doubt, and in fact I know, that Sam Leavitt was limited in practice yesterday, but there's still a widespread expectation that Sam Leavitt will start and play on Saturday night in Oxford.
1: It's since been reported that back spasms were what held him out of practice on Wednesday, but he was in fact a participant in walkthrough practice this morning in Baton Rouge. As it stands right now, the Bayou Bengals are 2.5-point favorites over the Rebs, but that number would change significantly if Leavitt is a no-go for Saturday night. And Joe, remember, the Kentucky Wildcats will be hosting LSU in week 6, so the Lane train will be coming through Lexington. I urge everyone to plan accordingly.
0: That'll be fun. You know, any place Lane Kiffin goes is always going to be fun, right? It's going to be it's going to be an event,
1: yeah.
0: No matter where Lane Kiffin shows up, and that'll be true for the rest of the season. And so much, of course, Joe, is going to depend on how well the Tigers do this year.
1: Well, if the early returns are any indication, they're going to be just fine. I mean, we talked about it yesterday. They beat the crap out of Clemson, and then, you know, Louisiana Tech is not much of a competitor. But I think their real litmus test is going to be Saturday night. That's why this game means so much to the viewers at home. So we'll get a real feeling of where each of these teams are at after that game. I'm looking forward to it very much.
0: I know you are pumped. And, of course, college football, there's just there's so many interesting stories in college football this year, and some of them locally here too. We'll talk more about all of that as we roll along here. It's Joe Elliott in for Terry Miners. Paul Miles has news coming up in just a couple of minutes at News Radio 840 WHAS.
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6: Good afternoon, everyone. 71 southbound, kind of a mess. We've had a couple of problems, an accident and a stalled vehicle before Zorn Avenue. Still seeing some delays there. Up on the Waterson Expressway eastbound, heading up to Brownsboro Road in 71. Traffic backed up in that area. 64 eastbound, slow out of the junction, out past the tunnels. Also watch for accident at St. Andrew's Church Road in Alameda. Also Powell and Berry and Newburgh Road in Richmond Drive, a crash. Our next report in 10 minutes. I'm Bobby Yellis, News Radio 840 WHAS.
7: Hi, folks. For the updated forecast, I'm WLKY Chief Meteorologist Jay Cardosi. Well, the heat certainly continues. The heat advisory remains in effect through 8 o'clock tonight. Partly sunny skies, temperatures in the mid and upper 90s, heat index values up over 100. Tonight, we're going to settle back into the mid and upper 70s. The outlook for your Friday, still a hot day, don't get me wrong, but we're going to take the edge off that heat just a little bit. 92 the high, and then slight chance for a stray shower. That's your forecast. I'm WLKY Chief Meteorologist Jay Cardosi.
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8: It's 4 o'clock, partly sunny skies and hot, 96 degrees. The heat index is 104. I'm Paul Miles. EMS and fire EMTs are staying busy this afternoon, keeping an eye on thousands of music fans who are braving the hot weather at the Louder Than Life Festival.
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8: That fan spoke to our partners at WLKY. As Jay Cardos, he told us, a heat advisory is in effect with temperatures in the mid-90s, heat index approaching 105. Louder Than Life is billed as the largest rock and music festival in the country. Some 250,000 people expected to attend the four-day event. At the Kentucky Exposition Center, 200 bands are performing across 7 stages.
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8: Today's headliners are Iron Maiden, Pantera, and Megadeth. The rest of the week includes the bands My Chemical Romance, Tool, and Limp Bizkit. At his weekly news conference in Frankfurt today, Governor Beshear was asked about his predecessor, former Governor Matt Bevin, who was released from jail last night.
11: I don't take any pleasure in seeing a former governor in this situation. A little concerned. Some of the videos have him laughing, so I hope he's okay. But the rule of law applies in Kentucky. Everybody's got to follow a court order.
8: The Kentucky Court of Appeals ordered Bevin's release. He was jailed on a contempt charge related to his ongoing child support case. Mayor Craig Greenberg today announcing the city is providing $25,000 to ElderServe, a financially troubled nonprofit that serves the elderly in Louisville's West End.
12: I'm here today to be very clear that seniors in this community will not go hungry on my watch.
8: ElderServe is facing funding challenges blamed in part on cuts to federal programs and a lack of grants. The CEO of ElderServe, Tim Finley, stepped down from the position this week. Kirsty Matzik chairs the board of directors.
13: I don't see that there's any ill intent or maliciousness from anyone from a management perspective, but we do need to look from an operational standpoint to stabilize to make sure that we can continue ElderServe and keep the doors open.
8: ElderServe was established in 1962. Kentucky's unemployment rate was unchanged last month. The Labor Cabinet says the jobless rate in August was 4.7%. The national unemployment rate last month was 4.1%. A green day for stocks. The Dow gained 316 points today. The S&P was up more than 1%, 86 points. And the NASDAQ up sharply, 439 points. More news at 4:30. I'm Paul Miles, News Radio 840 WHAS.
14: It's Joe Elliott at News Radio 840 WHAS in here for Terry Miners. He is back on Monday, by the way, at his post. Well, you've been following what's going on in pop culture. You know that the language police has been awfully busy over the last few years. There's all kinds of things that maybe we shouldn't say. Maybe we should rephrase this. Something is going to be harmful. Well, I think this is really interesting. We had a research group. This is from a couple of universities, Stetson in Florida and McEwen University in Canada. They got together with 616 different people. Scientists surveyed these people on some of the language that's being used and some alternatives and what people might think about that. They looked at 175 pairs of words or phrases and what would be acceptable and what would not. Now, in most cases, it's really interesting. This does not surprise me. Most people did not find what the language police, and we all know the language police, what they thought was harmful or potentially offensive because of their history or their associations. Most people didn't really seem to think this was that much of a big deal. I don't know that you needed a research team to figure this out, but it is really kind of interesting. Should we substitute primary bedroom for master bedroom because of the association with slavery? Most people would say no, it's really okay. But how about those evil oil companies? We don't want to say there's a pipeline. We want to say there's a pathway. No, maybe not. Instead of saying blind review, we should say anonymous review because we don't want to in any way offend our visually impaired friends. I think there are a lot of visually impaired people who are not offended by the term blind review, I have to say. Doesn't move the needle. Although I will say, in fairness, I do know of a few, not a majority, but I do know of a few visually impaired people who do find that offensive. How about enlightened instead of tone deaf? Because we don't want to be offensive to anyone who is tone deaf. Oh, I'm sorry, who is unenlightened. The study participants rated these words, whether they are harmful or offensive or not. And most, as I say, were acceptable. How about expert instead of guru? Let's don't call somebody crazy. Let's call them wild. Bold is a better word than ballsy. Well, if you say so. We don't want to use blacklist. We'll use deny list. Sold down the river has connotations we don't want to use. We'll use the word betrayed. Let's have a stand-up meeting. No, let's not, because that could be offensive to someone who might not be able to stand. We'll have a quick meeting. Pull the trigger. Ah, there's gun culture. Let's don't use pull the trigger. Let's use give it a try. And my favorite, let's stop using the term pregnant woman and use the term birthing person. What do you think? Are you offended by any of those terms? I'm sorry, I'm trying not to laugh. I think most people are not offended by most of those terms. And as I say, I'm not sure that you really needed a big research firm to sort of figure this out. We had scientists from these two learned universities. I guess it makes sense, right? You want to find out just where people are on this. I think so much is more about intent than it is about words, but I do understand people say words are very powerful things, and they try very hard not to be offensive, and I certainly don't want to go out of my way to be offensive. I really don't. I don't want to offend anybody, but at the same time, I just think some of these things, we've gone crazy on some of these things. I remember a couple of years ago, there were people who were upset about, we were talking about the NBA, and they had an owner's meeting. We can't have an owner's meeting. We have to have a governor's meeting. Owners has connotations. They don't own the players. Okay, but they own the teams. I don't know. I don't quite get it. I'm hopelessly out of touch on this one. I don't want to be insensitive. I really don't. But at the same time, some of this stuff is just like beyond crazy. Oh, I'm sorry, beyond wild. I gotta quit using that term. Some of this stuff is just beyond wild. Can't say crazy anymore. All right, let's take a break. I will consult with the language police and try to clean it up as best I can. Doing my part. Joe Lincoln's got sports straight ahead on News Radio 840 WHAS.
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14: Meteorologist Eric Zernig is here. He's got that latest forecast.
16: Yeah, and it's just another hot one out there. So if you're heading out to Louder Than Life or the Gaslight Parade this evening, just make sure you take the water with you to stay hydrated and find the shade when you can, because we're not going to cool off all that much. Only slowly falling into the upper 70s later on tonight with just a few clouds. For our Friday, another sunny and hot day as we'll make it back into the low to mid 90s, feeling like the triple digits. Chance for just an isolated shower as we move into the afternoon and evening. So another hot one for some high school football tomorrow evening. And we keep the summer-like heat through the weekend, mid-90s Saturday and Sunday with just that isolated chance. But otherwise, we stay dry with lots of sunshine and feel like temperatures continue to be in those triple digits. We're still low 90s Monday, but Monday evening, a cold front will move through, bringing with it our best chance for widespread scattered showers to the area. That will cool things off just in time for fall on Tuesday. We'll have a lot of clouds, maybe an isolated shower lingering Tuesday, but a high of just 80 degrees, and then we'll hang on to some low 80s. With clearing skies Wednesday and Thursday. But outside right now, it's that sunny and hot conditions with a hot temperature of 96.
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14: Joe Elliott, Terry, News Radio 840, WHAS. Lots and lots of football going on. Yeah, there's some baseball and there's a little basketball news. There's all kinds of things going, but it's primarily football today. Joe Lincoln has been watching this closely, and he's got the latest in sports for us.
10: Yeah, Joe, tonight is our first blockbuster matchup of the season on Thursday Night Football. Like you said, a whole lot of football. And folks, you are not going to want to miss the clash that's going down tonight in the Empire State. Just 4 days after surviving a week one test against the Texans in Houston, the Bills are back in Buffalo this evening to open up new Highmark Stadium against the Detroit Lions. Dan Campbell's squad survived a thriller in their home opener as they held off Tyler Shuck and the New Orleans Saints in overtime to get their first win of the 2026 campaign. And if you're a Lions fan, you should feel pretty good about your chances tonight, as since Dan Campbell took over in 2021, Detroit is 13-3 in primetime games. Additionally, he's gone a perfect 3-0 on Thursday Night Football. Earlier this week, Coach told the media that he couldn't be more excited to be involved in the, quote, christening of the new home of the Bills Mafia. And while he knows his team has to be locked in to walk away with a W, he's also telling his players to enjoy the moment.
11: I'm telling our guys, embrace it. Keep your composure. Don't forget, you know, it's one play at a time. And stay focused on your job and keep your head about you. But, man, enjoy it. Enjoy every bit of it, because that's part of all this too, man. That's part of being able to play at a high level, competitive, the best against the best, in that environment, on the road, new stadium. Man, that's stuff you never forget.
10: On the opposing sideline will be first-year head coach Joe Brady, who is looking to get his first victory in front of the home supporters, and he's taking a focused approach ahead of tonight's opener.
29: The environment is going to be outstanding. Like, everything is going to be as it should be, and that's part of why this is built. And we can allow the environment to change, but we can't, right? Like, there's the reason that we've been in here, and there's a standard by how we play, and it shouldn't have anything to do with what happened and the outcome this past Sunday. And so a lot of stuff for us to clean, that we had to clean up, and I hope that we approach Thursday as it's the most important game of the season, because it's the next one.
10: The Bills are 5.5-point favorites, according to the experts, and we'll get to see if they know what they're talking about at 8:20 tonight. You can catch every snap on Prime Video. While we've got some time, let's talk about our local teams ahead of Sunday's slate. We told you yesterday that Bengals QB Joe Burrow was dealing with some back tightness ahead of their matchup against the Texans in Houston this weekend, and there were some definite questions on his availability yesterday, but he was quick to quell those following practice on Wednesday.
30: You know, every game is so important to me. I'm going to do what it takes to be out there. If I'm not getting surgery, I'll be out there.
10: That's got to be both great to hear and a bit concerning, as Joe has had some serious issues staying on the field ever since the team's Super Bowl run back in 2022. Regardless, he's expected to play at 1 o'clock on Sunday, and he'll be looking to get his top receiver back on track. In their first game against the Buccaneers, Ja'Marr Chase only caught 2 passes for 12 yards, but don't worry, I think he'll be just fine as soon as he catches his stride. The Texans, however, may have some problems in the passing game, as Nico Collins does appear to be banged up. His status for this weekend is up in the air after he suffered a hamstring strain during Wednesday's practice, but the team believes he dodged a major injury. More details on his status could be available after today's session. Joe, we know injuries are bound to happen, and they are rearing their ugly head early on in this NFL season.
14: Yeah, it does seem. We're only in week two, and we've had some significant injuries over the first week of NFL action. You know that there's been this ongoing debate between the owners and players. The players don't want to go to an 18th game. I think it's probably inevitable that it will happen at some point. But, you know, I can see it. I can really see both sides. If you're an owner, obviously you want to maximize that revenue and things. But if you're a player and you're getting beat up all the time, you know, I can see where that's awfully tough. I would think, though, I mean, as strong, as powerful as the owners are in the NFL, and as much demand as there seems to be for it, I would bet we'll probably get to an 18th game sooner rather than later.
10: Yeah, it's all about expansion in the world of sports. Of course, we're talking about expanding the NFL season. We're talking about expanding the college football playoff now to include more teams. We're talking about expanding the NCAA tournament. It's not hard to see the common thread in all this stuff. It's more money. It's more space for advertisers. It's all this stuff. And it's going to happen eventually. It's just how quickly will it happen, and what will the reaction be from the players and the NFLPA, and how are they going to deal with it? I feel like at the end of the day, the players know that, you know, another game also means more money in their pocket when it comes to negotiations with their agents and stuff like that, too. So it's not all bad for them. But you're right, Joe. Another game does add another opportunity to get injured and potentially, you know, lose yourself the opportunity to play on the field. So it's going to be a big conversation, but I don't think we need to think too hard about this. It's going to happen. It's just the question is when.
14: And the question is, yeah, what can the players and owners work out? It could potentially mean more money for the players. I mean, that would be the theory, although I'm sure the owners will do what they can to hold that back. But the plan might be to go from three preseason games to two, and from 17 games to 18. And, you know, I think that I could see where that would certainly make sense. I can see where some players wouldn't like it, but I could also see where it would make sense. A lot of times players play in the preseason, they play one game or one half or something.
10: Right.
14: And, you know, a lot of those games are just, a lot of the preseason games are throwaways to try to, you know, get the gate going for the regular season for the owners. And people seem to show up and they watch him, so I guess it's all good. Well, Joe, thanks very much. We'll be checking with Joe throughout the afternoon. More sports straight ahead. 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
18: As traffic starts to build around the area, a few problem spots, including accidents working at St. Andrew's Church Road and Alameda. Four-vehicle accident there. Newburgh and Richmond, an accident. Another one on the ramp from 65 northbound down to Grade Lane. This is the weekend for Gaslight Festival in J-Town. Parades this evening, so they're already shutting down traffic on Taylor's Road and on Waterson Trail. If you spot traffic problems, call the Wright's Fence Traffic. Tip line 479-2337. Next report in 10 minutes. I'm Bobby Yellis, News Radio 840 WHAS.
20: With the updated forecast, I'm WLKY Chief Meteorologist Jay Cardozzi. Hot, muggy weather certainly continues. The heat advisory remains in effect. 97 will be the high today. Heat index values up over 100. Back in the upper 70s tonight. Tomorrow, it's still a hot day on your Friday, but we're going to take the edge off that heat just a little bit anyway. Temperatures around 92, an outside chance for a stray shower. That's your forecast. I'm WLKY Chief Meteorologist Jay Cardozzi.
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22: At 4:30, partly sunny skies, 96 degrees. It feels like 104. I'm Paul Miles. Questions about Mitch McConnell's health have followed him for months.
0: But this week, the Kentucky Republican senator returned to Capitol Hill and cast a key vote that could have major implications for farmers across the Commonwealth. Sandy Collins reports.
1: Mitch McConnell voting to move the Senate's 2026 Farm Bill out of committee proceedings and onto the Senate for full consideration. It includes crop insurance, farm safety net programs, and funding for nutrition assistance. Now, concerns over the senator's fitness to serve have continued after he fell, was hospitalized, and was absent from the Senate for more than 3 months. Governor Beshear vocally questioned whether the 84-year-old senator remains capable to do the job Kentuckians elected him to do. His supporters say McConnell just proved he can deliver on key priorities for Kentucky. I'm Sandy Collins.
0: Louder Than Life fans are trying to stay cool at the Kentucky Exposition Center today.
3: Find shade when you can get it, and just pace yourself, like you said. You know, water.
0: 200 bands performing across seven stages over the next 4 days. Some 250,000 people are expected to attend Louder Than Life. Next weekend is the Bourbon and Beyond Festival. One of the most well-known artists of the 1960s and 70s has died. Fox's Kevin Uretsky reports.
4: Peter Max, who was known for his colorful art pieces, which reflected the flower power era of the late 60s, died Wednesday due to advanced dementia. His colorful works, many using bright neon colors, were seen in a wide range of venues, from museums and art shows to household items like bedspreads and posters, which were hung in many dorm rooms of the time, leading Max to say that the commercialization of his work led to it almost being exploited. He created pieces as the official artist for major sporting events and created a series of works featuring the Statue of Liberty during the early 80s at the invitation of then First Lady Nancy Reagan. Peter Max was 88. Kevin Uretsky, Fox News.
0: 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I'm Paul Miles, News Radio 840 WHAS.
14: Paul, it's Joe Elliott in for Terry at News Radio 840 WHAS. Terry is actually working today. He did want to do, he had a chance to do a very special interview today. UK fans, you will find this really interesting. A lot of good stuff here. Terry had a chance to do this interview just a couple of hours ago, and here's how it sounded.
5: He's described as a hard-charging guy who's loved by people the minute after they meet him. And I'm going to have to concur on that. I just met him a minute ago. Hi, Jay Batt. Welcome to the studio.
11: Thanks so much, Terry. So glad to be here.
5: Well, congratulations on this job. Your track record is astounding. You know, to read up on you, people loved you at Bama. They loved you at Georgia Tech. They loved you at Michigan State. It's nice to leave a place and everybody's crying.
11: Well, I've been super, super fortunate through my career to work at some incredible institutions and be part of some incredible teams. As you know, any success comes from the people you surround yourself with. And so certainly been really, really lucky to work with a lot of great professionals throughout my career.
5: You are CEO of Champions Blue. That's the new universe with the NIL, all the money that college athletes are paid now. This is kind of an overseeing branch. Is that what that is? Or a money raising?
11: Yeah, so we're really fortunate, the University of Kentucky, that prior to me arriving, the university and the athletics department did a lot of the hard work to prepare for the next iteration of college athletics, in which, you know, the extreme pressure on the model created by the need for student athlete NIL, rev share, we need to optimize revenue streams. We need to find better, new, different, creative, nimble ways to do things. And so Champions Blue is an LLC in which all of our athletic department is employed by. I'm CEO of that, obviously, and fortunate to be that. But it gives us opportunities to create efficiency, really build a revenue-forward culture, which is something that I'm really passionate about, something we're spending a lot of time kind of intentionally creating. You know, at the end of the day, being successful on the field in some ways is also is supported by being successful in driving revenue. And Champions Blue is one of the tools that we have to use that or to do that.
5: And obviously you are the athletics director too, yes. Just because that goes along with it, because everybody needs more responsibilities.
11: Well, yeah, my business card's not super short, Gary.
5: But so if Mark Pope needs something, he has to see you. But if it's a financial issue, That's you too.
11: Sure.
5: So you're watching, you're minding a bigger swath of land than any predecessor.
11: Well, you know, a lot of, I think a lot of this speaks to the fact that the role of the athletic director in college athletics today has changed. You know, I always say that my favorite part of my job is when I get to go watch our student athletes compete or practice or just get better. And unfortunately, I don't get to do that nearly as much as I'd like to. You know, there's so much required from a business perspective today. I spend more time with our, you know, CFOs and accountants and lawyers than I do with our student athletes sometimes. And that's why, you know, I'm always trying to be anchored in their success.
5: Well, there's a lot of wonderful people that support the University of Kentucky here in Louisville. Of course, there's a lot of Kentucky love as well. So you mine the whole Commonwealth. I know that. That's the idea.
11: Absolutely. This, you know, we are the University of Kentucky. And Louisville is an important city for us in the Commonwealth. Obviously, we go tip to tail all the way, and they're Wildcats in every single part of that. And so we're super excited to be here today. Really, it's a recognition of the importance of this market. Lots of Wildcats here, both supporters and grads, and we're glad to be here.
5: I'll give you a sense of how much people are into the games. Our pregame show prior to kickoff.
11: Yep.
5: Is 4 hours.
11: Love that. Yeah, love that.
5: And yeah, Matt and the guys get it going there in the beginning, and then we go into the whole network coverage and all that. We've been on the UK team for 80 years or whatever it happens to be. So it's never been more important to the fan base than to feel connected now. And it's gotten tougher. We know that just because of economic forces. So what do you do to reach out and make sure that everybody in every holler, every corner of the Commonwealth of Kentucky feels connected?
11: Well, I mean, it's a bunch of things. I mean, I think I'd say start with try to be really intentional about doing this, which is to speak directly to Big Blue Nation, be intentional to engage with our media partners, to tell the story of success that we have in Lexington and in UK athletics. I think the second part of that is personally, be out and about as much as possible, whether it's, you know, pregame and tailgating lots or hitting the road with our fundraising team or doing events with our alumni association. This first 45 days, I haven't had a whole lot of home-cooked meals, let's just say that. And then I think last is really try to cultivate our game day experience. You know, we've just completed some work in Kroger Field over the summer. And that was twofold. One, we certainly renovated and improved our premium seating, right, our corner suites. But one of the other projects were super important is we invested in the general concourses, the general stands. We invested in entry and how does the stadium look and feel for all of our fans. Because, you know, I think on a given Saturday, Kroger Field's the third largest city in the state. And so it's so super important for all of Big Blue Nation to come together. And, you know, on a football Saturday, we only get 7 of them. Now we're down to just 5 more. And so investing in engaging our fans on game day is super important as well. You know, we really proud, Terry, that last weekend we had the most watched regular season game in the history of Kentucky football. We had 7.3 million people watch our football game versus Alabama. I think that everyone got a really good show as far as what the fan base can do and be on a regular basis from the way we, you know, did the stripe out in the stadium to I was standing on the field at the start of that game. It was loud.
5: I was there when that stadium opened, and yeah. I've never seen a day like I saw this past weekend.
11: Really proud of our
5: friends. It was so loud. Yeah. I mean, it was blowing the VU meters off. And that's fantastic. And they're there, and you're going to get that support when they come back home. I know they have a road game this week, but were there some special offerings? Did I see something like you can make a donation and then get to run on the field or run through the tunnel or something? Did I see that somewhere?
11: Well, you know, part of that is you're talking about some of our different programs where people have the ability to, you know, find different experiences as part of it. I think, listen, it talks to just the fact that we're open for business, Terry. That UK Athletics, we're open for business. So that's looking at corporate partnerships, donations, premium seating. We're looking at the best ways possible to do that. And I think, you know, we talk about being open for business with whether it's jersey patches or partnerships. You know, being open for business with partners that fit for us is really important. And, you know, I always say, hey, we're open for business and certainly leaning into commercial opportunities. But, you know, we look at that as we're fortunate that we're in a position of strength And so we get to choose those partners carefully to match our brand. An example would be our partnership we've just kicked off with Heaven Hill Distilleries. That's, you know, Evan Williams, Elijah Craig. You know, what's more important than in the state of Kentucky than the cats?
5: That's right.
11: And bourbon. And so we felt like that the natural nature of that made a lot of sense. And then to say, hey, with Heaven Hill, who's the last family-owned distillery in the state of Kentucky, it's really important, and that just fit for us. And so those types of partnership, were there, they make a lot of sense. We're super excited to be open for business and partner with those folks.
5: Yeah, the Shapira family's been just phenomenal in so many ways to people all around the state. So
11: absolutely
5: glad they're on the team. One of your former bosses, I think it was the guy from Maryland, said that you are a guy who charms people right away, but you are not afraid to make the ask. Which I found that, as there's a lot of people get a little fumbly, now I got to ask for money. How do you do it?
11: So what I always remember, and again, fundraising is team sport now.
5: That's right.
11: You know, there it's certainly not any special sauce. And I think the couple things are important about fundraising, at least in my experience, is that one, it's hand-to-hand combat, right? You've got to be out and about. And so whether it's, you've got to go to our folks, I think it's important that the goal in development is to connect our donors with their passion. And certainly they're passionate about UK athletics, and so finding the best ways to connect them. And then you talk about making the ask. Ultimately, at the end of the day, you got to remember you're not asking for yourself, right? If it was asking to put dollars in your own pocket, it'd probably be way more difficult. But at the end of the day, you're asking for an incredible cause in the University of Kentucky Athletics. Our student athletes, you know, ultimately we talk about revenue generation all the time, right? Whether it's fundraising, corporate partnerships, ticket sales. It's really important to remember that revenue generation is not the goal. Revenue generation is the tactic to fulfill the goal, which is to provide an opportunity for student athletes, right? What we get to do every day in college athletics at the University of Kentucky is to provide life-changing opportunities for student athletes. That could be on the field, that's in the classroom, that's as they learn and grow as young people. We have all kinds of great ways in which they do that, but that's where we're saying, hey, we want to drive more revenue. We want to be successful commercially for the opportunity mission that we chase every day.
5: You're a national champ on a soccer team at Carolina.
11: Don't tell anybody.
5: Well, that's good. I mean, a national championship is earned.
11: Absolutely. That's what that is. No, I was really lucky to be part
5: soccer
11: of a great team.
5: Soccer is one of the sports that we have to worry about because everybody's like, oh my gosh, what's going to happen to tennis? What's going to happen here, there, whatever. So what say you about the University of Kentucky's non-revenue sports?
11: You know, one of the things that made this opportunity so exciting was the championship standard that Mitch Barnhart and his team have built for so many years. And that is built on broad-based success. And so, my goal is to continue to maintain that broad-based success across all of our 23 sports. Each and every one of them is important in certain and different ways. Now, certainly we have to invest in those that drive revenue. That matters, and certainly those that maybe don't drive as much revenue benefit from those that do. And so investments around those things are important, but all those sports are important. As a soccer-playing student-athlete, the opportunity I had through college athletics has gotten me to a place where I am today. And I certainly want to be able to maintain those opportunities for as many student athletes as possible here at the University of Kentucky.
5: Speaking of JBAT, he is the CEO of Champions Blue and also athletics director at University of Kentucky. What about what's going on in Congress? The Senate has passed the Protect College Sports Bill. What do you think? What are your overall thoughts?
11: Yeah, so, you know, I think we're one of maybe three votes in, you know, procedural votes down, and certainly think that our Senate, I believe, is to continue that process. You know, it's not a perfect bill, Terry, but it brings us a lot closer to a sustainable ecosystem around college athletics. You know, some important parts that we take steps forward in this Protect College Sports Act are that we're able to get a national standard for rules. Right, today we exist in this patchwork of state specific NIL rules and regulations. We need a federal standard. It's too big of an enterprise today. I think it starts to harden the idea of a cap, right? Providing for some antitrust protection for rulemaking. It also guarantees some protections for student athletes. Now, we're really fortunate in the SEC and certainly in some parts of the Power Four, there's never been a better time to be a student athlete. And so many of the things in the Protect College Sports Act, we already do. almost all of them. Mm-hmm. And so that's certainly not a huge change for us, but it's certainly good that student athletes are able to kind of codify those things in the act. But I think that's important. You know, the limited antitrust protection we gain is important. Certainly there's some other elements that are good. It's not perfect. And so we certainly know, I think, expect there might be some additional work to be done as it makes its way through the Senate and the House. But we're supportive of it passing, as it does represent a meaningful step forward.
5: Indeed. Well, yeah, still a lot of work to do on that. But fans, of course, are worried that the prices are going to just go so high that they won't be able to get inside again. You know, what do you do to temper that rise in cost for the fan base?
11: Yeah, you know, I think it just comes back to how we're anchored. The University of Kentucky, we are for all of Big Blue Nation. And there's certainly, our job is to create a spectrum of price points and experiences to match. But there is absolutely room in our venues for all certain different price points. And as it evolves, will there be different opportunities to invest more and gain a greater premium seating experience? Absolutely. But that's where we use different events, right? We look at our madness coming up to expose our student athletes and coaches to all of our fans.
5: I read in a bio piece on you that you sort of cast a look over at the University of Kentucky fan base in Nashville. You were there working for Alabama at the time, and you saw how UK fans just take over a city.
11: Rolled in.
5: That won you over, didn't it?
11: Oh, man, they just rolled into Nashville. It was the second or third day in Nashville, and they hadn't necessarily been present. And then the Cats were playing that night, and
5: boom,
11: all of a sudden, everywhere. And that's just the power of our folks, and it's part of what makes us so special.
5: BBN maybe should be BBU for Big Blue Universe.
11: For
5: because
11: sure.
5: Because you go everywhere. The late basketball coach Jock Sutherland said it didn't matter where you go in the world. He said, if I was in China, that's the way he talked. If I was in China and I fell in a deep hole and there was one guy in the bottom of the hole, he'd look at me and say, go Big Blue.
11: Well, I can tell you, I've gotten a go Cats in every airport I've been in since joining the team.
5: Pushing forward for you. Hope everything continues to go well for you, and welcome to Kentucky.
11: Thanks so much, Harry. It's great to be with you today, and appreciate all you do to support us. Go Cats.
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14: Meteorologist Eric Zernick is here. He's got that hot forecast. How are we looking for the weekend, Eric?
10: Well, unfortunately, we're just going to continue to stay hot all the way through the weekend, so no break, at least in the short term. So if you are heading out to Ladder Than Life for any events over the coming days, just make sure you're drinking that water and try to stay as cool as possible. It does look like a front will move through Monday, bringing us a little better chance for a few showers, but more importantly, just in time for the start of fall, which is Tuesday, some slightly cooler air does arrive for the middle part of next week, with highs maybe dropping into the 70s. Outside, though, right now, it's still sunny and hot with a temperature of 96.
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0: this year's MLB postseason as well, and a few other teams have already played themselves out of contention for the Commissioner's Trophy. They're the Reds, the Royals, the Athletics, the Angels, the Nationals, the Mets, the Giants, and the Rockies, and I would say better luck next year to those teams, but let's not forget that the league is staring down the barrel of a lengthy lockout ahead of the 2027 season. Now let's touch on some injury news from one of those teams who will be competing in October. The Yankees are hoping to have their captain on the field for this weekend. Aaron Judge was removed from Wednesday's game in Minnesota after experiencing tightness in his lower left leg. The 34-year-old says he left the game as a precaution after just returning from a months-long absence due to a broken rib. The Bronx Bombers have today off before opening a three-game set in Arizona tomorrow night. The Yankees are going to need Judge if they want to make a run at the World Series once again this year. Let's move back to Louisville now and cover some not-so-breaking news that was made official today. Former Louisville basketball great Peyton Siva announced on social media today that he has in fact accepted a job offer to reunite with his former head coach Rick Pitino at St. John's. Siva, who's been an assistant on Pat Kelsey's staff at UofL for the past few seasons, will perform the same job under Pitino for the Johnnies. The post from Siva reads, quote, "To Card Nation, thank you. Louisville will always be home to me. The city has given me so much. No matter where the profession takes me, Louisville will always have a special place in my heart. I'm excited for this next chapter and the opportunity to continue learning from one of the greatest coaches in the history of college basketball, Coach Rick Pitino." Joe, he's truly one of the most memorable Cardinal athletes of all time, and I think I speak for everyone when I say we're rooting for him to be fantastic at St. John's.
1: Yeah, I mean, how could he turn down an opportunity to go back and play for his coach?
0: He could.
1: Coach
0: Pitino. He couldn't.
1: Yeah, it'd be a great thing. But just quickly, on the Dodgers, they win again. They beat the Reds today. Our friend Paul Miles, big Dodger fan, but like I told him the other day, rooting for the Dodgers is like rooting for Google. You know, they have so much money, and they buy players. Anybody they want, they go get. Other teams are at such a disadvantage. I don't know what's going to happen with this baseball lockout, how long it's going to go, or whatever. But it is what it is. The Dodgers are a great team. I like Will Smith. I think Otani is the best player in baseball, mm-hmm. No question, but I don't want to see the Dodgers win again.
0: I know, right? We need some change. We need something different, but, I mean, me and Paul were talking about it earlier. I think the Yankees have three three-peats, and then the A's are the only other team to do it, so seeing a three-peat wouldn't be the craziest. I mean, it'd probably be one of the only ones in my lifetime, so it'd be interesting to see, but let's have some change. How about let somebody else win?
1: I'm for that. I think the Brewers are strong. We'll see what happens. Joe, thanks very much. News is coming up on News Radio 840 WHAS.
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5: A little busy this afternoon if you're heading up on the Waterston Expressway eastbound, heading up to that 71 split. We have an accident working there near that construction area. Traffic's backed up almost back to Shelbyville Road. Southbound 71, you're slow coming off the Snyder Freeway in towards the US 42 overpass. Traffic on 64 eastbound, stop and go heading out of the junction, out to the tunnels. You're backed up on the 2nd Street Bridge and, of course, slow and go traffic on 65 southbound through downtown through that construction area. Our next report in 10 minutes. I'm Bobby Yellis, News Radio 840 WHA.
6: Hi, folks. With the updated forecast, I'm WLKY Chief Meteorologist Jay Cardosi. Well, the heat certainly continues. The heat advisory remains in effect through 8 o'clock tonight. Partly sunny skies, temperatures in the mid and upper 90s, heat index values up over 100. Tonight, we're going to settle back into the mid and upper 70s. The outlook for your Friday, still a hot day, don't get me wrong, but we're going to take the edge off that heat just a little bit. 92 the high, and then slight chance for a stray shower. That's your forecast. I'm WLKY Chief Meteorologist Jay Cardosi.
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7: It's 5 o'clock. Partly sunny skies, 96 degrees. It feels like 103. I'm Paul Miles. Today's top story, hot weather and loud music. 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
8: It's just a fun experience, and with rockers, it's very welcoming. 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It's a good time, good bands, good people.
7: That music fan speaking to our partners at WLKY. Today's lineup includes Iron Maiden, Pantera, Megadeth, and Alice Cooper. Former Kentucky Governor Matt Bevin is out of jail today after the State Court of Appeals questioned the legality of his contempt sentence in his ongoing child support case. The latest on the story from Scott Hooper.
9: The appeals court did not overturn the contempt finding against Matt Bevin. Instead, the court raised questions about whether the former governor was being held under civil contempt rules. In civil contempt cases, a person must have a way to comply with a court order to gain release. Appeals Judge Allison E. Jones said it wasn't clear that Bevin had that option. Bevin had spent nearly 2 weeks in jail after a family court judge found he repeatedly failed to provide financial records and missed court appearances in an ongoing child support dispute involving his adopted son. The appeals court says Bevin must still turn over those records and the underlying family court case will continue. I'm Scott Hooper.
7: The current governor, Andy Beshear, was asked today about Bevin's release from jail.
10: So I have not read the Court of Appeals decision releasing former Governor Bevin. In the end, this was about a court order. requiring him to turn over certain documents. In a country governed by the rule of law, if you don't do that, there are consequences.
7: Governor Beshear speaking at his weekly news conference in Frankfurt. Mayor Craig Greenberg today announcing that Metro Government is providing $75,000 to help keep the doors open at a financially troubled nonprofit that serves the elderly in Louisville's West End.
11: And this $75,000 is another investment to ensure that the meals and the programming that happen here at ElderServe will continue without interruption.
7: ElderServe in the Russell neighborhood provides free nutrition and wellness programs for senior citizens. The organization, established in 1962, is facing funding challenges, blamed in part on cuts to federal programs and a lack of grants. Using the services is 79-year-old Frank Anderson.
12: It means the world to me because it means that we as senior citizens have a place to go. There's not many places that we can go, with, especially with maybe health issues and transportation and things like that.
7: The CEO of ElderServe, Tim Finley, stepped down from that position this week. New state unemployment numbers out today. The Kentucky Labor Cabinet says the jobless rate in August was 4.7%. The national unemployment rate last month was 4.1%. More shoppers around the country can have things delivered from Costco. Details from Fox's Jenny Casola.
13: Costco is expanding its delivery reach in the U.S. to 47 states total, using DoorDash and Uber Eats. Costco will allow shoppers to order groceries, pantry items, household goods, electronics, seasonal merchandise, and its own Kirkland brand products from Costco warehouses for same-day delivery. DoorDash says Costco is among the most searched retailers not previously offered on its platform. Uber Eats is boosting delivery for Costco from 17 states to 47. Costco says nearly 600 of its warehouses can now be accessed on Uber Eats. Jenny Cosola, Fox News.
7: On Wall Street today, stocks were higher. Tech has been driving the broader market higher, with names like Nvidia and Amazon both rising about 2%. Microsoft also gained about 1%. The Dow Jones Industrial Average added 316 points. The S&P gained 85, and the NASDAQ rose 439 points. More news at 5:30. I'm Paul Miles, News Radio 840. WHAS.
14: Reminder show, News Radio 840 WHAS. Joe Elliott filling in today. Terry is back on Monday. And we've talked about AI a lot this week. Everybody's talking about AI all the time. It seems like it is the story that folks are just obsessing about. So here's a different AI story. You tell me what you think about this. There's a guy in the Bay Area of California, the San Francisco area, who runs a church out there. It is a very popular church, apparently. Pastor Justin Lester is his name. He has had trouble being able to meet all the demands of his flock, so he has created a duplicate AI twin, a duplicate of himself, to meet the needs of his growing congregation. Every day, he sees more and more people using not just him, but his AI twin. He's the pastor of the Friendship Baptist Church in the San Francisco area. And he says that the AI model, he says this is really could be a big part of the church of the future. He's transferred his thoughts into data, right? So he's used his sermons, his writings, all that kind of thing. Many people are doing this. There are therapists and things who are using digital replicas of themselves to handle questions from clients. He's essentially doing the same thing. Well, some companies are now building twins that sit on Zoom calls. You know, that's actually a good idea. I wouldn't mind building a twin to sit on Zoom calls sometimes, because I don't want to do it. Anyway, they apply the real person's voice, and there is some record of what they've written or whatever, and they can respond to this. I see where some professors at Clemson University are using AI to answer students' questions. Maybe a student has a question at 2 in the morning. He can dial up the professor's AI twin and get his question answered. Well, Pastor Lester, he trained his twin on the many sermons and books and messages that he has delivered in the past. Pastor Lester says, it's a digital version of my mind. He says, if I'm asleep or traveling, you don't have to wait. You can have me 24/7 access to this other version of me, and he says it works. He says, a lot of our churches are now turning into museums, and we have to stop that. We're living in the future, he says. Whether we like it or not, Pastor Lester says, we can't afford to sit this one out. He says, we have to stop being scared of AI and start using it as a tool. He said, if we steward this technology correctly, Pastor Lester says, it can bring more people to God. So he's now really an evangelist for AI. He's traveling around the country showing other churches how to do this, how to get involved with AI and use it to help their parishioners. So he fed the twins instructions about how to speak, right? It knows anecdotes that he has shared. He has it steer clear of politics. Something that's not safe for work, he's not going to use that. There's some topics that he won't touch, or his AI twin won't touch. He's directing people to medical help if they have a medical question. He says he wants to build credibility through first-person statements. He wants to connect through anecdotes. He wants real talk, he says, rooted in faith, sticking with Jesus first, always validating what people have to say, validating their concerns, validating their feelings with phrases like, that's so powerful. He wants to acknowledge the weight of their struggles without minimizing them. Says he wants to give a gentle nudge toward action when they talk to him. So, you can't get the real thing, but you can get the pastor's twin. Well, this twin is usually busiest at night at around 11 p.m. California time. And Pastor Lester reviews many of the questions the next morning from his passengers. And he says this is the wave of the future. Now, I don't know. What do you think? Would you be comfortable with a situation? Maybe you have a spiritual question. Maybe you have a problem, a family issue, a work issue, whatever it is, and you need some counseling. Would you feel comfortable accessing your pastor's twin? It's an AI twin. I don't know. It may be great, but it reminds me too much of the phone trees we get into, right? When your call is important to us, are you calling about, it's some AI-generated bot who's trying to ask you questions about what your issue is, and you're yelling, representative, representative, representative. I don't want to talk to an AI twin. Now, I have had some experience talking to some AI replicas. There are some really interesting AI replicas out there. You can have them on your phone. There's lots of apps and stuff, and some of them do a better job than others. But I don't know. He says this is working well, and he gets lots of calls every night, apparently, from people who want to talk. How about the professor at Clemson who he can't talk to his students at 2 in the morning, but they can talk to him, I guess, ask him questions about the syllabus or something else, and in the professor's voice with the professor right there filling the screen on their phone or computer or tablet, whatever, they can get an answer. I guess this is kind of where we're going. The church thing, though, particularly, and I would never suggest to anybody how or if they should worship or anything. That's totally up to them. But I would think one of the big, I would think community is really important. And I'm not sure I'd want to reduce this to just an AI situation. But I could imagine back in the 80s, you know, some of those TV preachers like Jim and Tammy, that kind of thing. If AI was around, I'm sure for a price, you could talk to Jim and talk to Tammy every night, get, you know, some sort of advice. I don't know. It is really interesting. It's just more of the power of AI and looking at where it's going. Would you be comfortable with that? Or how about your doctor's office? You know, you can never get them to return your calls, right? Well, maybe an AI with old doc there, kindly old doctor, whoever, giving you some advice. Maybe, I don't know. I guess in some cases it would work. What do you think? Well, it's Joe Elliott and Terry Miners. It is News Radio 840 WHAS.
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14: We don't have Eric Zernick's AI twin here. We've got the real thing, and he's got a very hot forecast for us.
19: That I do. We broke the record today, hitting 97 degrees, breaking the old record of 96 set back way in 1955. So, yes, the late season heat wave continues, and it's just going to stick around through the weekend with highs around 94 to 95 Friday, Saturday, and Sunday with a mix of sun and clouds. Feel like temperatures in the triple digits, maybe an isolated shower, but most of us will stay fairly dry. Best chance for some rain gets in here Monday evening with our cold front. And that does finally cool us off just in time for the start of fall, which is Tuesday, as temperatures fall into the upper 70s to low 80s. But we are going to have a lot of clouds for the middle part of next week. Outside, though, right now, still a good deal of sunshine and a few clouds with a temperature of 94.
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14: News Radio 840 WHAS, where Joe Lincoln is here. He's got lots of football and other things to talk about today.
29: Lots of football, Joe. There's a bombshell from the SEC injury report. It came in last night as one starting quarterback involved in Saturday's Clash of the Titans in Oxford, Mississippi, could be watching the mayhem unfold from the sidelines. According to Wednesday evening's injury report from the Southeastern Conference, LSU QB Sam Leavitt is listed as doubtful to play against number 8 Ole Miss, and that would no doubt be a huge blow for the 7th-ranked Tigers, as he has been outstanding through 2 games. In their blowout victory over Clemson in Week 1, he threw for 230 yards and a touchdown. He also rushed for 113 yards and 2 scores on the ground as well, and it was rinse and repeat against Louisiana Tech, as he accounted for 344 yards through the air and rushed for a trio of TDs. And now, his status isn't just up in the air, he's likely to ride the pine against the Rebels, or at least that's what the Tigers want people to think. You see, ESPN's Pete Thamel is reporting that, quote, no one on the Ole Miss staff is convinced LSU QB Sam Leavitt's appearance as doubtful on the injury report is sincere and he'll miss the game on Saturday. And Thamel himself is apparently in that same camp. He joined the Pat McAfee show this morning to chat about the recent development.
30: I think we're going to end up filing this one under chicanery. Lane Kiffin has a long and colorful history of taking liberties on injury reports, and I do not doubt, and in fact, I know that Sam Leavitt was limited in practice yesterday, but there's still a widespread expectation that Sam Leavitt will start and play on Saturday night in Oxford.
29: Pete pulling out chicanery there. I'm going to have to throw that one back in my repertoire. It's since been reported that back spasms were what held him out of practice on Wednesday, that being Leavitt, but he was, in fact, a participant in walkthrough practice this morning in Baton Rouge. That's good news for LSU fans. As it stands right now, the Bayou Bengals are 2.5-point favorites over the Rebs, but that number would change significantly if Leavitt is a no-go for Saturday night. And remember, folks, the Kentucky Wildcats will be hosting LSU in Week 6, so the Lane train will be coming through Lexington. I encourage you to plan accordingly. More from the world of college football, and we're sticking with the SEC here. The top-ranked Texas football program is navigating a legal issue with one of its assistant coaches. Co-defensive coordinator and inside linebackers coach Johnny Nansen was charged Wednesday night with driving while intoxicated. Details of the arrest were not immediately available, but Longhorns head coach Steve Sarkisian said today he's, quote, disappointed. There's no word yet whether Nansen Davidson will coach the team against UTSA on Saturday. We'll keep tabs on that. That is certainly not what you want happening internally the week you claim the title number one team in the nation if you're Texas. Just not great stuff. And finally, we've got more trouble brewing in Chapel Hill. North Carolina defensive coordinator Steve Belichick is stepping down amid a probe into his off-field conduct. The 39-year-old son of head coach Bill Belichick turned in his resignation today after the investigation uncovered violations of the school's standards. Steve Belichick has been on medical leave since the start of preseason camp for an undisclosed issue. He follows former Tar Heels general manager Michael Lombardi, who quit earlier this month while his conduct was being investigated as well. Joe, as if the controversy surrounding Bill's young girlfriend wasn't enough, now we've got this. How in the world are Tar Heel football players supposed to focus on winning when they have all this crap around them that's distracting them 24/7?
14: I don't know. It's hard to know just where this whole thing is going. So much is going to depend on what happens. Carolina still has, 10 games to go?
29: Yep.
14: 9 games to go? 10 games to go, something like that. Maybe 11 games to go. Did they play last week?
29: Think they did. They played in, week 0, and then I think they played again. Yeah. So, 2 down.
14: Okay. So, I don't know. I can't imagine it's going to be there for a whole lot longer, that Bill Belichick is going to be there for a whole lot longer. You've had Mike Lombardi resign, who was the general manager. He hacked a lot of people off in Carolina. We haven't heard much from Bill's girlfriend lately.
29: No.
14: Yeah, she's been very quiet. I wonder, is there a split there in Belichick?
29: I don't know. It's either that or they're kind of telling her, hey, we kind of want you out of the picture this season after all that went down in his first year as head coach. And I don't know, Joe. I think they're 2-0 so far. So maybe things are working. Maybe the girlfriend being not on the sidelines or with the team as much is letting these players actually play some ball. So I don't know. Maybe that's what needs to happen. I don't know.
14: She did not impress me as a lady who would go quietly. But, right. Maybe she has. Maybe who knows? It's hard to know. If he wins, he'll be fine.
29: Yep.
14: Right?
29: Yep.
14: If he loses, he's toast.
29: Correct.
14: But if he can manage to win, especially amid all the chaos, they'll find a way to like him. That's just sort of generally the way this works. Well, Joe, thank you very much. Joe is coming back in the next half hour with more sports updates on News Radio 840 WHAS.
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10: Good afternoon, everyone. We have problems down in Bullitt County with an accident working. This is on 65 northbound up around Shepherdsville. Left shoulder, left lane block. Traffic's already backing up there. Then we have slow and go traffic on 65 southbound through Hospital Curve, through your construction, all the way out past the fairgrounds. Watch for a crash working on the Waterson eastbound at Crittenden Drive. And also another accident just cleared up on the Waterson eastbound at 71, but still major backups there. Our next report in 10 minutes. I'm Bobby Yellis, News Radio 840 WHAS.
11: With the updated forecast, I'm WLKY Chief Meteorologist Jay Cardozzi. Hot, muggy weather certainly continues. The heat advisory remains in effect. 97 will be the high today. Heat index values up over 100. back in the upper 70s tonight. Tomorrow, it's still a hot day on your Friday, but we're going to take the edge off that heat just a little bit anyway. Temperatures around 92, an outside chance for a stray shower. That's your forecast. I'm WLKY Chief Meteorologist Jay Cardosi.
26: 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At 5:30, sunny skies, 96 degrees. I'm Paul Miles. Metro government is providing $75,000 to help keep the doors open at a financially troubled nonprofit that serves the elderly in Louisville's West End. It comes days after the CEO of ElderServe stepped down. The organization is facing funding challenges, blamed in part on cuts to federal programs and a lack of grants. Kirsty Matzik chairs the board of directors.
0: It's going to take the entire community. I think it's unfair for us to believe that it solely should fall on the city. I think there are things internally, of course, that we can look at. But again, those are things that we have not uncovered fully or looked at. I don't see that there's any ill intent or maliciousness from anyone from a management perspective.
26: ElderServe is in the Russell neighborhood and provides free nutrition and wellness programs for senior citizens. The music is hot and so is the weather.
1: Fine. Shade when you can get it, and just pace yourself like you said. You know, water.
26: That guy's at Louder Than Life, the huge rock and metal music festival at the Kentucky Exposition Center. 200 bands performing across 7 stages. Tonight's lineup includes Alice Cooper. 250,000 people are expected to attend the festival that runs through Sunday. Tomorrow is National Cheeseburger Day, and burger chains across the country are celebrating with deals and discounts. Monica Nelson reports.
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14: See, it'd be okay if I celebrated National Cheeseburger Day every National Cheeseburger Day. The problem is I celebrate it most of the year. It's
10: Amen.
14: They're my favorite. I love cheese. A good cheeseburger with lots of stuff on it. I mean, it's kind of like the perfect food, right? You get all your food groups. You get everything together. It's pretty good stuff. Yeah, Gus Allen is here. It's the Terry Miner Show. Joe Elliott filling in at News Radio 840 WHAS. So I saw this on BuzzFeed. I think it's kind of interesting, and I'm going to condense some of this stuff. There's a whole bunch of them, but people wrote in, and really the premise is things that I wish I had learned before I was 40. Mm. And there's a lot of us. If you're over 40, like me and like you, Gus, and like many of our listeners, you could come up with your own list. I mean, there's so many things. Mm-hmm. How about if you're in the corporate world, stay slightly above mediocre? High achievers get fired for making mistakes. Low achievers get fired because they suck at their jobs. But middle-of-the-road players and performers, they float by. They get coached when they make mistakes. I guess that's kind of true. I never really thought about it in those terms.
10: Yeah, that's looking right, because they're the ones that do the work.
14: Well, that's exactly right.
10: The people that are doing the work, the ones down at the bottom feeders, well, they're over here goofing off. And the ones at the top, you know, they're making decisions. Like, I'm sure they're working, but they're over, you know, eventually somebody comes and gets them. As one person told me, the closer you get to the top, that makes you more of a target.
14: No question. There's some guys who like to fly under the radar and all that kind of stuff. But, yeah, the more responsibility you take on, you know, obviously the more responsibility you're going to be held to a higher standard. Yeah, that is really important information. I'm not sure I'd want to stay mediocre, but I understand the sentiment anyway. So this is one that a lot of people have. I was consumed with football and basketball, consumed with sports, which affected the relationship with my family. Realize now that it wasn't that important. Yeah, I can certainly see that one. This one I like. I tried to read between the lines every time I got a text or email. Now I just ask people what they meant. Good for you.
10: That's right?
14: No, that's true. That is so true. Gosh, I wonder what it means. You can worry yourself crazy about some of those things.
3: I had somebody just the other day that said that. It's like, well, the tone of that email was bad. I go, well, how do you know that? But you don't know what they're actually saying in there. We had a manager one time that would not use social media because he said that the emotion in it, you never really know what the emotion is. You think you might know, but you don't. You sit there and you go, I don't know. So he said, I won't use it because it just becomes an emotional cesspool. If I want to find out, I'll go talk to the person, and then we get it straightened out.
14: Well, some truth to that, I guess. I like this one. Don't sit at a table where you're not wanted. Build your own table, and sooner or later, the right people will show up to sit with you. I do think that's true. You do have to kind of chart your own course. How about this one? I call myself a recovering perfectionist. Nobody cares, and neither do I anymore.
3: As you get older, that really starts to take effect. It's like, I don't care anymore. I want to make it right. I'm the perfectionist type, but as I get older, I'm like, no, don't care. You got to let some of that go. Forget it.
14: Yeah, that's really kind of where do you draw the line? Because, okay, the opposite of a perfectionist, I guess. I don't want somebody who doesn't care about anything. You know, there are some people who they just sort of wander through life and nothing is a big deal. And you'll never get anywhere that way. I mean, at the same time, if you take things too seriously, it's all about finding the right balance. And I think a lot of us do struggle with that from time to time.
3: We'll around here, people, there's some people that really fret over things. It's like, hey, you know, the sun rises tomorrow. It'll be all right. You didn't kill anybody. It's important. Things of that nature. Look at it from that perspective of how important is it?
14: Well, this is kind of along the same lines. I used to worry about what everybody else thought about me. Turns out they weren't thinking about me. They were worried about what others were thinking about them. And that is true. I think there's a lot of that. There's kind of a commonality in some of this, which I guess is, you know, don't take yourself and don't take life too seriously. Yeah, you obviously want to try, you want to move the needle as much as you can and all those cliches. But at the same time, you know, you just can't be consumed by all of this stuff. I guess there's a life balance here. And I do think as you get older, you do sort of learn that.
3: I like the one about the sports reference there of how it's not life and death. I used to do this. I was like, oh my gosh, you know, I still get irritated when my team doesn't win, but it's like, you know, you just be such a irritated mood when your team doesn't get there. And then, I don't know, about 12, 13 years ago, I just kind of came along one time. Who said it? Jeff Brom said this, and he goes, you know, at the end of the day, this is entertainment. And I stopped for a second and go, well, no, it's not. This is life and death or something. I don't think I said that, but I got to thinking more and more about it. I go, it really is just entertainment. That's not saving babies when, you know, the national championship goes off. But I still see a lot of people out there that just lose their minds when something happens. And I went back as well. Charles Schulz, the Peanuts guy, he goes, he has a saying. He goes, name the last five World Series winners, the last five National Football Champions, the last five Super Bowl champions. And I stopped and thought about it. I couldn't do it. And he goes, that stuff doesn't matter. You need to pay attention to the things that do. I was like, that's a pretty good point.
14: Yeah. I mean, one of the reasons that I think we like sports, when we make it so important, is because it's really so unimportant in that way. Yeah. You know, it's fun and we can get excited about it. But I remember, this is years ago, one of the first guys I worked for, he and a
12: and somebody else at the radio station were having a fight about this team versus that team, and he said, you know what happens, no matter what, tomorrow morning at McDonald's, you and I are going to be waiting in line for our coffee just like everybody else. It doesn't, your team does not make you smarter. It does not make you better. It does not make you a better person than the next guy just because you win or lose. And I do think as you get older, you know, it just doesn't matter as much. I mean, and another thing, and I know this is very unpopular, but like I never say we when I talk about teams. We do this and we do that. I'm not on the team. I mean, I'm really not. I love the guys who, you know, boy, we really played hard today. And I'm like, yeah, you know, man, I can tell by that nacho stain on your sweater, man. You really worked hard today, buddy. Boy, it was really a grind for you, wasn't it?
3: I don't know how you got all that big beer gut down there when you're running gassers with the team every day, fella. But, you know.
12: Yeah, exactly. Yeah, exactly. It's a little much sometimes when people get, and look, I love sports. I really do. You know, but at the same time, it doesn't, like I said, if my team wins or loses, it really doesn't make my life any better or worse. I enjoy it, but you know, I really try to let it go. I think it's a lot harder to do that when you're 25. When you get older, especially you have kids, you have other responsibilities, things happen, yeah, you really realize it's just not that important.
3: Fun. Other things get in front of you, and that changes your perspective on it. Yes, absolutely.
12: Well, speaking of sports, Joe Lincoln is here. He's got the latest in sports in just a couple of minutes. News Radio 840 WHAS.
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12: Meteorologist Eric Zernick is here. We'll see how the forecast is looking for the weekend. We're going to get any break from all this heat, Eric, or are things pretty much going to stay the same?
20: Well, things look like they're going to stay the same right on through the weekend. So no real relief from the heat if you're heading out to Louder Than Life any day this weekend. Just try to dress a little bit in the white instead of the black just to kind of keep you just a little bit cooler as we'll hang on to mid-90s through Sunday. Feel like temperatures in those triple digits. We should be fairly dry, although an isolated shower over the coming days can't be ruled out. Best chance for some rain will be Monday evening into the overnight hours as our next cold front pushes into the area. That front, though, should finally bring us some relief as we move into the middle part of next week as temperatures, just in time for the start of fall on Tuesday, fall back into the upper 70s to low 80s. Outside, though, right now, still very hot and humid with a temperature of 94 under partly cloudy skies.
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3: Joe, it's our first blockbuster matchup of the season on Thursday Night Football. And folks, you're not going to want to miss the clash that's going down in the Empire State tonight. Just 4 days after surviving a week one test against the Texans in Houston, the Bills are back in Buffalo this evening to open up new Highmark Stadium against the Detroit Lions. Dan Campbell's squad survived a thriller in their home opener as they held off Tyler Shuck and the New Orleans Saints in overtime to get their first win of the 2026 campaign. And if you're a Lions fan, you should feel pretty good about your chances tonight, as since Campbell took over in 2021, Detroit is 13-3 in primetime games. Additionally, he's gone a perfect 3-0 on Thursday Night Football. Earlier this week, coach told the media that he couldn't be more excited to be involved in the quote christening of the new home of the Bills Mafia, and while he knows his team has to be locked in to walk away with a W, he's also telling his players to enjoy the moment.
7: I'm telling our guys, embrace it. Keep your composure. Don't forget, you know, it's one play at a time. And stay focused on your job and keep your head about you. But, man, enjoy it. Enjoy every bit of it, because that's part of all this too, man. That's part of being able to play at a high level, competitive, the best against the best, in that environment, on the road, new stadium. Man, that's stuff you never.

0: 640 WHES. Dwight Whitten, Gus Allen. Tony Vannetti is getting some kind of rejuvenation surgery done. We're not going to talk about that. But we hope it gets rejuvenated. As I bring in Gus Allen, you're going to love the guest here.
1: I'm excited for this.
0: These two guys, if you ask me, they're destined for greatness and already great. And they've restored my faith in rock and roll, which is struggling right now. I want to bring in the Rockin' Cowboys, one of my favorite bands, Cowboys with the Z. First of all, Rusty Percussion. How you doing, man?
2: Good. How are you?
0: You look good, dude. You're kind of like the every video I see is, hey, it's Rusty. Join us at such and such this weekend. You're kind of like the spokesman, right?
2: Yeah.
0: Is Noah the strong guitar silent type? He is, isn't he?
3: I'm definitely the silent type.
0: You're not silent on that guitar, though, man. You get that SG Whalen and your guitar collection starting to expand. I've seen a Les Paul. I've seen many guitars, as you should. But you're absolutely incredible, both of you, on what you do.
3: Well, thank you.
0: And it's even expanded to some points where you play live gigs and you'll pick up a bass player, because usually it's just you and your brother. And I think that's outstanding. How long have you been playing? Because you're one hell of an accomplished musician at this point, and you're only, what, 14?
3: Yes, sir.
0: Well, how long have you been playing? Four. What's this, sir, man? You know me. Come on, dude.
3: We've known each other for a while now.
0: Yeah, we've known each other for quite some time now. I've been a fan for years. So how long have you been playing?
3: About 4.5 years. I was a little over 9.
0: Wow. Rusty, what about you, man? You're what, 11 years old?
2: I started probably 3.5 years ago, maybe.
0: Wow. Well, listen, to the point where they play live gigs, they play bar gigs, and they're only 14, 11. I think when I was 14 or 11, I was eating paste or sniffing glue. I can't remember which one it was, Gus Allen. But they're not just playing cover tunes. Gus, they've even just 4 years into it, Rusty 3 years into it, they're already writing their own music.
1: Sweet.
0: Yeah.
1: Sweet.
0: And as a matter of fact, one song gets released tomorrow. Is it tomorrow?
3: Tomorrow. Tonight at midnight.
0: Tonight at midnight, but because I paid them an extra $200, they're letting me play a snippet of it. I'm telling you, these guys are brutal, man. You think the Stones charge? Wait till you get involved with these guys, man. Okay, so the name of the song is Be All Right.
3: Be All Right, baby.
0: And what is the song about? What's the inspiration on the song?
3: We kind of wanted to do, like, just a feel-good rock song. Like, I don't know, like Lynyrd Skynyrd, Aerosmith type thing. Like, especially if you're, like, you know, having a bad day or, you know.
0: Oh, that's me every day. This would be my theme song.
3: Yeah, like, it's just something to, we want, like, when you listen to it, put you in a good mood and, you know, like, when things are hard, things are tough, it's going to be all right.
0: It'll be all right.
3: It's kind of the
0: I'm dying to hear a snippet of this, because the guys keep it under wraps like scientists. But I was able to break in to their computer with the help of Gus Allen.
1: We got it.
0: It was something we learned off Ocean's 11. It's called a cartwheel on their computer or something, and we stole it from
1: them. It's like Napster in the old days.
0: So listen, we're going to play a snippet of it for free. We want you to buy the song, though. Support the guys. All right, let's roll a little bit of Be All Right, Rockin' Cowboys, News Radio 840 WHAS.

0: years old, already writing original music this good as the Rockin' Cowboys with a Z. Gus, they remind me a lot of a young me.
1: Yeah. Yeah, with much better standards, I think.
0: No. Young me was a Korean guy I grew up with that was really good at guitar and drums. Yeah. I'm sorry, big misunderstanding there.
1: Yeah.
0: Listen, man, that is absolutely incredible, that song, but it's Thank not you. Your all's first original song by any stretch of imagination. You've written a song because I don't know this to be a fact, but I'm going to take a shot in the dark. That AC/DC is an influence on both of you guys. You play an SG. Rusty's just a banger. He wails on those drums. AC/DC's got to be an inspiration for you all because...
2: Oh, absolutely.
0: To the point where you even write a song, an AC/DC song. But you've written many originals. You're on your way to a brilliant career, if you ask me. But recently, and it's not the first time you got to do this, but... Mom and Dad took you to go see AC/DC.
3: Yeah.
0: This might be the last run. There was talks about a 2027 leg, but then I read another article where Brian Johnson and Angus said, well, they're just tired, especially Brian Johnson. And rightfully so. I mean, they're doing 23-24 long set list.
2: Yeah.
0: You all know.
2: It's insane. And I know how that feels, especially at their age. That's insane, the energy they have.
0: It's crazy.
2: Yeah.
0: It's crazy. And to see Angus Young, the way that he... Just still, he's a little bit slower, but man, the moves that it's incredible for a man in his 70s to be working that way. But let's talk about, first of all, the show. Was it everything you thought it'd be and more?
2: Oh, definitely more. Absolutely crazy.
0: Whoa, wait a minute. Let's back it up. This was also the Foo Fighters.
2: Yes.
0: Oh, wow. Okay, so Pretty Reckless was the opening band. They had to bow out for one show, and the Foo Fighters stepped up. It's got to be a credible show,
2: man.
0: Oh,
2: my gosh. Dave Grohl came out. From the second he came out, it was nonstop energy
0: night. I read an article about it, and Greg, it might be wrong on this, but evidently Dave Grohl came out, and the first thing he said was, welcome to my dream.
2: That was, yeah.
0: Can you imagine
2: that? He came out and said, welcome to my childhood dream.
0: Yeah, and then they, and you guys, look, your mom and dad are a special kind of crew because God love them. You all were right down there in the pit. And I've been in the pit on many concerts, including AC/DC, and you got to stand for a really, really, really long time.
2: I would say we stood for at least 5 hours.
0: I hope you appreciate and love your mom and dad because they're special people. I know you both do. Okay, let's talk about Rockin' Cowboys, where to see them, because if I would imagine you probably do well over 100 dates a year. And as a matter of fact,
2: probably
0: it's not just local. Well, I mean, you're playing at least every weekend, and some weekends it's 4 gigs. You guys are fitting in 4 gigs in 2 days, to the point where people in New York start to find out about you, and they have you travel all the way to New York. Your mom shoots them a high dollar quote. I'm not going to say what that is, and they accept it right away. You got to feel good about that, man.
2: That was absolutely insane.
0: Rusty, is it intimidating to go to New York City and perform for a bunch of New Yorkers because they've got a... sometimes it would be quite rude, not always, but was it intimidating for you?
4: Not at all.
0: Boy, this guy's a pro. Look at the stone look on his face, man. He just... Nothing shakes this guy. I'm telling you, I've tried to shake him when y'all were playing out live, like doing goofy stuff. He keeps that rock and roll demeanor about him, man.
3: Oh, yeah.
0: Let's talk about where to see Rockin' Cowboys next before we get to tomorrow night.
2: Tomorrow night.
0: Before we get to that, I want to say that you can also see them Wednesday night as you guys are part of kicking off Bourbon and Beyond.
2: Yeah.
0: And for you guys to get tapped for that at your age, absolutely incredible, guys.
2: Oh, it's an amazing opportunity.
0: It's an incredible opportunity. And if you ask me, I'm not Nostradamus, but I'm close. I predict that you will both be on a Bourbon and Beyond or Loud and Life stage at some point.
2: Well, that's the dream.
0: And I want 10% of it because I said it first. So
2: we'll take care of you.
0: So tomorrow night, you're actually playing live at the Blind Squirrel.
2: Blind Squirrel Louisville.
0: It's a great place. And look, listen, man, I've been in radio for 32 years. And every morning, without doubt, I get a little bit of stage fright every single morning growing. Sometimes it's worse than ever. Sometimes it's hardly any at all. But I always have it. Do you still get stage fright before a gig?
2: Not too much, honestly.
0: I already know the answer to my left. Rusty, with the stone-faced rock and roll demeanor, do you get stage fright at 11 years old?
3: I mean, it's off and on. I mean, sometimes I get it, but it's usually just not.
0: Let's talk about where to get the single before we take a break. The new single gets released tomorrow. It's called Be All Right, Rockin' Cowboys. We heard a snippet of it. Man, it's really good stuff. How do people get a copy of this?
2: Spotify, Apple Music, YouTube, and then all the links will be on our Instagram, Facebook, YouTube, Rockin' Cowboys with a Z.
0: Beautiful.
2: Y'all look it up tomorrow or tonight at midnight, and you'll find it.
0: There you go, man. Rockin' Cowboys. And that was going to be your segment, but you're going to stick around because I'm going to hold your feet to the fire and make you play Reelin' in the Years with me. You ready, guys?
2: I'm ready.
0: Rusty? Yep. All right, he says let's go. All right.
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0: All right, you all know that sound. It's Reelin' in the Years. Dwight Whitten right here. Gus Allen. Rockin' Cowboys sitting in with me as Tony Vannetti is off to Vegan Fest. He's got a great vegan recipe for, I think it's vegan turkey he is in competition for. Best of luck to the Vannettis on that one. But right, as a matter of fact, they're the... The Vegan Vanetti's is...
1: Vegan Vanetti's? I thought he was off to the slick hair competition this week.
0: Hey, let's see how much grease I could put in my hair, Mrs. Pepinelli.
1: Well, I put my chest out as far as I can get it out.
0: Hey,
1: I'm Tony Vanetti.
0: Maybe your sister would like to run her fingers through my hair to say, my name is Tony Vanetti. I went to Trinity. How about you? All right, Rockin' Cowboys are in the studio with me. Listen... I won't put any pressure on you, but Noah, Rusty, if you lose this, you're off the show forever, and I'm going to show up to every gig, and I'm going to boo you.
2: Oh,
0: yeah,
2: Lord.
0: Oh, it's going to be relentless.
2: Oh, Lord.
0: Here we go. A lot of pressure. No pressure on.
2: Pressure's on.
0: Look, it still doesn't shake Rusty. Look at the kid. He's ice water in the kid's vein. All right, let's go. Here we go, baby. Let's do it.
1: First song on this date, so many years ago.
14: You know you're right, just
0: we're in the 80s.
2: Yeah, this is the 80s for sure.
0: My wife will be yelling at the radio right now. When Smokey Sings has me at about 85, maybe.
1: ABC.
2: Yeah, I was going to say 84, 85.
0: Okay. This song is written about Smokey the Bear, by the way.
1: I don't think that's correct.
0: Oh, no, I've been told in my lyric of being told it was Smokey Robinson. Yeah. Robinson. I had that wrong.
1: I believe that's more accurate.
0: I always thought it was Smokey the Bear until today.
1: Boy, where you get your information from. This might help you get it right here.
2: 87.
0: Yeah.
2: Whitesnake.
0: Whitesnake, actually.
2: David
0: Coverdale's done the show with us a couple of times.
2: Yeah.
0: The first time he did the show is... God's honest truth. He got on Twitter and he said, I'm officially changing the band's name to Dwightsnake.
2: Wow.
0: Dead serious. I got tweeted by David Coverdale.
2: Dude, that is awesome.
0: I like 6 or 7 on this.
1: This video has 152 million views on YouTube.
0: Well, now it's 152 million and one.
2: That's right. I'm like 95% sure this is 87.
0: I'm going with the Rockers then. I'll go 87 so far on this, Gus.
2: We've done some Whitesnake before.
0: Okay. You haven't done any Dwightsnake, though.
2: No. I'm going to add some Dwightsnake. Yeah.
1: All right. I'll go to three.
0: I'll go up to the mic. I'll go. La Bamba, where... They were right on 87, man.
2: I'm pretty sure.
0: Burrito, burrito. Have you ever tried to sing the lyrics to this? Nobody knows this. Go, Margarita Donido.
1: Just say La Bamba a lot.
0: When it gets to the La Bamba part, everybody gets really loud. Los Lobos.
1: It's kind of like when singing, what's the song that they sing in the stadiums? The Neil Diamond song.
0: Oh,
1: nobody knows everything.
0: Sweet Rosie Brown. What's her name?
2: Yeah.
0: What? Sweet Caroline.
2: Sweet Caroline.
1: Sweet Rosie Brown.
2: Sweet Rosie Brown, baby.
0: That's the Rockin' Cowboys' new song. Rosie Brown. Originally it was Sweet Rosie Greer. That's a football
1: here's
0: reference.
1: Here's the number two now.
15: We can take the night into tomorrow.
1: Sounds just like it.
0: Yeah, thank you.
1: Dwight, you're looking so lovely today.
0: Don't you all look in my eyes because you'll be seduced, especially you, Jackie.
1: After this show today with you.
0: Didn't we almost have it all?
1: This to me.
0: Until I screwed it up.
1: Whitney Houston, by the way, in case
0: of course,
1: you
0: know. Yeah.
2: Yeah, Whitney Houston.
1: Good musical knowledge in there. We've got a future. That's good.
0: I think Noah might have nailed it off the bat at 87.
1: Maybe.
0: Huh? I'm trying to read. Gus has got to have a tell, but I can't read it. What number was that?
1: That was number two. How about number one?
0: Number one.
1: Here you go.
15: I'm so proud to say I love you.
0: Break it.
15: Your love's got me high. I long to get
0: I just can't stop loving you.
2: Yep.
0: Jackie, do not look in my eyes during this song.

0: Just a bit.
1: Yeah.
2: Well, whatever you mean. Isn't it normal to sleep in a hyperbolic chamber and have a chip named Bubbles?
0: Yeah.
2: That's what I go home to every night.
0: I don't know about you.
2: I wonder how I got the name Bubbles. Okay. Man, I just can't stop loving you.
0: Number one song, Michael Jackson on this date.
2: I just can't stop loving you. This is off Bad, wasn't it?
3: Pretty sure this was off Bad.
0: I think that's right. I think you're all right.
3: Bad was 87.
2: I was going to say 87 or 88, so let's lock it in with the professionals.
3: Pretty sure Bad was 88.
2: Kazoom tight. Rusty just sneezed. I was kazoom tighting. Okay. I'm going with Noah on this and Rusty.
3: I don't know if it's a good idea because I'm probably completely wrong.
2: Part of me wants to go 88, but against my better judgment.
3: I don't know for sure Whitesnake was 87, so...
2: Let's go 87, Gus. Lock us in. As a matter of fact, give me your allowance, kids, and we'll go ahead and push that all the way in, too.
3: Oh, yeah.
2: We're
3: going
2: to bet the allowance on it as well.
3: Sure. Yep.
2: Give me that Les
0: Put
2: Paul.
0: Put a few musical instruments on
2: yeah,
0: it,
2: Yeah, let's
0: too.
2: Get
0: let's
2: your drum...
3: We're going all in
2: let's
3: on this
2: Let's get your drum workshop, kid, and let's go ahead and put your Les Paul in. Okay, we're ready. Let's bet,
3: baby.
2: All right,
3: ready.
0: Michael Jackson, I Just Can't Stop Loving You was number one on this date in 1987.
2: The Rockin' Cowboys, way to go. Get the new single tomorrow, or it's actually tonight at midnight.
3: Tonight at midnight.
2: Yeah, all the regular platforms. I'll still be up. I'll be in traffic at Iron Maiden.
3: Oh, you're going to see Iron Maiden tonight.
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19: 2023, Mark Mayfield explains.
20: In the earlier Truth Social post, Trump wrote, "We are carrying almost every country in the world, and that cannot go on any longer. Lower the interest rates for the United States of America, and fast." The Fed, led by Trump pick chairman Kevin Warsh, raised benchmark interest rates a quarter percentage point to a target range of 3.75% to 4%.
19: And 49 of America's richest people now call Florida home, including President Trump. He made the list with $7 billion. Jeff Bezos, Ken Griffin, and Stephen Ross leading the pack, reshaping Miami's skyline and real estate market. Meanwhile, Meta CEO Mark Zuckerberg just bought a mansion on exclusive Indian Creek Island, though Forbes doesn't label him a Floridian yet. I'm Monica Nelson with your consumer and business news.
21: Fox News, I'm Tom Graham. A federal judge says officials at the Kennedy Center have to give 30 days notice before making any changes to the performing arts facility.
22: Federal Judge Christopher Cooper says the Kennedy Center has to provide 30 days of notice before they make any physical changes, including demolishing it. The ruling comes after the Kennedy Center's director and COO announced it was closing for 7 days because of risks to public safety.
21: Fox's Jessica Rosenthal, a man with a history of mental illness, sentenced after he sprayed vinegar water on Democrat Congresswoman Ilhan Omar.
0: Anthony Kazmierczak, sentenced to 14 months in federal prison after pleading guilty to assaulting a U.S. officer when he approached Rep. Ilhan Omar during a speaking event in January, as he said that Omar was splitting Minnesota apart.
21: That is Fox's Jeff Manasso. Omar was not heard. 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
3: Just another actor will be there tonight, Louder Than Life. Louisville's rock. News Radio 840 WHAS. He gets confused, folks. Dwight Whitten, Scott Fitzgerald, rolling through your Thursday opening day of Louder Than Life, and Kelly Jones. From Louisville Metro Safe joins the show. We're going to discuss, some ins and outs of the weekend starting today. Kelly, how you doing, man?
23: Doing great. How about you?
3: Yeah, you're doing good. I'm waiting for tonight. I've been chomping at the bit. As you know me very well. These next two weekends are the best weekends of my life.
23: I do believe that. But what exactly is chomping at the bit? Like when you say you've been doing that, what do you do? Do you... You have a bit in your house.
3: I do chomp on the thing.
23: Okay,
3: yeah.
23: I'm just curious.
3: First of all, I want to say it's amazing that we still have Louder Than Life. And if you ask me, we owe it all to a gentleman by the name of David Beck. And David Beck is an amazing man. If you ask me, it's a shame that he's no longer in the position he's in because he was the best at what he did. And as a matter of fact, he's responsible in my eyes for saving Louder Than Life. And here's why. If you flash back years ago, there was a flood at Champion Park. And it was bad. So bad that after one day it got canceled. It was extremely flooded. And they were going to pull up stakes. And David Beck said, hey, how about the... He said, hey, if you have all your equipment out there and you need it stored, why not... Let us store it for you here at the Kentucky Fairgrounds. And he was just being neighborly, doing the nice thing to help out another man. And that led to conversations to moving it to the front of the fairgrounds. Now it's inside the fairgrounds. And Kelly Jones, it's the biggest festival in North America. And you and others at Louisville Metro Safe are tasked with keeping everyone safe. And I mentioned before you got here, I've seen behind the curtain, and I've never felt safer than I had with 60, 80, 90,000 other people around me. First of all, let's talk about your relationship with Danny Wimmer in the cities, because it's become a big one to the point where Wimmer is now managing Iroquois Amphitheater and more. Hey, how did this relationship even begin? Because he's very, very tight, and he adores Louisville, Kentucky.
23: He does, and it's interesting to the point that you make and how it came about. So I guess it was 2013 or 2012, someone in city government came to me and said, hey, I got someone I need you to sit and have a conversation with. And he said his name's Danny Wimmer. And he told me a little bit about him, what he was trying to do here in Louisville. And I said, okay, I can meet with him. My office at the police department at that time was in headquarters. And so a guy brought him up to my office, and he stayed about an hour, and we had a pretty good talk, and he left, and I told him, you know, I think this is something that our city will support. He had already gained some support from some other key players in the city. But the funny thing is, 2 years later, he told me that he never really thought I liked him.
3: Well, I get that. No, but you're kind of intimidating. I could see that. You're a hard guy to read, man.
23: It was funny. The guy that brought him to my office, he said when we were walking out that day, I told that guy, we can never do this in Louisville. That guy's against us. And I'm like, where did you get that from, Dan? He goes, I couldn't read you. You weren't saying a lot. I felt like we were going to fail. And I said, well, let me tell you something. If you knew me at all or anything about me or anybody around me, you would have known that if I didn't like you or hadn't heard good things about you, you would have never gotten into my office.
3: Yeah, but I can see Danny Wimmer's point. You are difficult to read. Let's talk about Louder Than Life in the present right now. It kicks off today, just a few hours. I've been counting it down for months and months and months. A big artery into the festival is 65. I don't go 65. I'll be going probably 264 to 64 or 64 to 264. If people are going 65, is it going to be trouble for them?
23: No, I don't think anything is trouble if you plan for it. It's just a little bit slower. You know, in every facet of society, we think we get in our car, we drive straight there. There's no impediments. We, in everyday lives, we're going to, you know, it doesn't matter what we do. We want instant gratification. Mm-hmm. You just got to plan. You got to know if you live here, then you got to plan around the closures. You got to know. It might require you leaving an hour early. Who knows? It might require you leave 30 minutes early. I don't know your specific situation. But sure, it's going to affect you because we've lost one lane. And you got to keep in mind, there's also going to be U of L football games. There's going to be...
3: Oh, is there a home game this weekend?
23: There is a home game.
3: Oh, my gosh.
23: SMU. Big game.
3: Oh, my gosh.
23: There's going to be Churchill Downs Racing. Those are
3: the things. And it's all right in that one artery of the fairgrounds and Papa John's. It's right there, walking distance from all of these. Churchill, Papa John's, and Louder Than Life. All three located. All we need now is a flea market to pile on.
23: Well, I'll see if I can talk to him this afternoon to get one of those. But the thing is, it's a very exciting time.
3: It is.
23: And Louder and Bourbon both just fit in with what's going on in our city. But again, no one can not do these things. You just got a plan to do them. If I wanted to go to any of them, I'm going. You're not going to keep me from going just because there's something else in the area.
3: Right.
23: I just got a plan ahead, and that could be an hour or two, but I'm going. If I'm a Louisville fan, I'm going to the football game. and it's a big game against SMU. But I want to tell you one more quick thing about Danny, that how he earned my respect and the respect of a lot of first responders. So the first a year they decided to come on and bring Louder. We were all there the first night working. And something I had forgot to ask him, and I went up and asked him, and I said, hey, where do the first responders eat? And he said, well, what do you mean? And I said, well, where do we go to eat? Because normally, a whole lot of things that we do, you go somewhere else to eat, or there's just different arrangements. It's
3: sure.
23: Not always like attendees or employees or different things. And he goes, well, you eat where I eat. And I'm like, what do you mean? He said, you see that tent right down there? He goes, that's where I eat. That's where my employees eat. That's where this big family eats. And that's where all of your first responders will eat. And I'm like, really? There was some crab that year. There was some nice shrimp, different things. But the point being, he said, you are one of us. And if you're going to come here and be here and help us, then you're going to be treated the same as I treat my DWP family. That's when Danny solidified my utmost respect for him. He's one of the first people that had ever said that.
3: He's extremely humble, too. And I've had the privilege to eat with law enforcement at your table, as a matter of fact. And let me tell you, he does it upright. And to the point where I even got his autograph right here on this restraining order. And yep. It's right next to my name. I keep that framed. I want to bring it in today. But let's talk about... No, you know what? Let's take a break. And when we come back, I want to talk about some of the scenarios you all run, because it's quite brilliant. And there's so much to cover on this as far as, you know, losing your tickets, what to do, best practices. I want to get into all of that, man, because this festival, dear to my heart. But right now, let me tell you something else that's dear to my heart is Bairno's Pizza, baby. Yeah, I love Bairno's Pizza. It's how Susan and I kick off every single Friday night, a Mama Bairno's or a baked spaghetti, the Dano's way, and hello weekend. But if you don't like pizza or pastas, they have salads, sandwiches. It's football season. How about wings? Apple smoked wings, sriracha wings. You won't believe the huge expansive menu at Bairno's. 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
3: It's Loud and Life Day, rocking Cowboys on the way in. Dwight Whitten, Scott Fitzgerald, and Kelly Jones from Louisville Metro Safe joins the show. Good morning, Kelly. How you doing, man?
9: I'm doing good, sir.
3: Biggest two weekends of the year for me, my most favorite two weekends of the year, and I'm not alone. As a matter of fact, it's the largest rock festival in the nation. And on top of that, if you ask me, it's bigger than the horse race because the stat that I got, and you may or may not be able to let me know if this is correct or not, but the number I received on hotel rooms is that because of Louder Than Life and Bourbon and Beyond, it impacts our city's hotel rooms with 114,000 room nights. Just 114,000 room nights for these two festivals.
9: I wouldn't doubt it. There's a whole lot of people over there. When you go over there and look at it and you look at the folks coming from out of town, there's a high percentage travel to Louisville, and they either have to camp or get a hotel room. So it wouldn't surprise me.
3: And that's not counting the Airbnbs, man. People flood to Louisville, Kentucky. It's a beautiful thing. But let's talk about keeping the festival goers safe. I've gotten a peek behind the curtain, and I told the listeners earlier, I've never felt safer at Louder Than Life after seeing what I saw. But you all actually run disaster scenarios all throughout the year. And then when you get closer to that Louder Than Life, you start running them every day. Talk about one of the scenarios. Can you? I don't know.
9: Yeah, I can give you a real simple one. It's not giving away state secrets by any means. But let me first say that DWP does work with us year round. And I said at a meeting the other day, they work with us better than anybody that does any of these outdoor festivals or any type events round the year. It's just phenomenal of what they do. If we ask them to make an adjustment, they do. If they ask us, can we make an adjustment? If we can, we will. But they're always willing. We can jump on a Zoom call from all over the world with them and get things done. But to your point, a simple one. I'll give you some. We'll do several throughout the year. Jody and I try to come up with things that maybe their staff didn't think about. Make it hard on them. We don't just walk in and say, hey, a guy spilled a cup of wine and a girl fell down and broke her ankle. What are you guys going to do?
3: No, we don't do that. There was one, I won't say what it was, but you all shared with me what you were going to spring on them that day. And I had no idea how you could mitigate this. Yeah. But go ahead with yours.
9: No, we want them. So, I don't know, 2 or 3 weeks ago, we did one where simply, what would happen if one of your diesel tank refuelers sprung a leak there behind the stage on a refill? It's not a big threat to public safety. Mm-hmm. It's not a real problem. It can be contained very quickly. It's no more than when you're filling up your lawnmower with gasoline and it goes over the top and you got to work with it a little bit. But, okay, so we totally spilled it. It was just funny because just for a second, it was silent just for a second. And then someone from the company said, well, we got spill kits.
3: Because I can't let her.
9: We have spill kits everywhere. We did not know that. We had not known that in all these years and talking about for a diesel cleanup. We were very impressed, and we learned something ourselves that day. So it could be something as simple as that. We talk about what do we do with the fire department, police department, health department, everybody? How do we keep it from running down? How do we stop the leak real quick? What do we put down on the ground so it doesn't leak under your stage? Something. It could be that simple, or it could be more difficult. That half the patrons
23: got the flu or something crazy, and what do we do about it? But
3: yeah, the scenario I overheard you and Jody talking about that you were going to spring on the staff was

0: up, put them around your arm. Don't just make it easy for somebody to take it. Look, we don't have a lot of trouble with theft at these, but they're, these people prey amongst us. Mm-hmm. They're always around. Don't give them an opportunity. If you take away their opportunities, they start doing other things that they don't ever show back up. On the back of your credit cards, it tells you who to call if you have a problem. Pay attention to that. Write it down before you leave for the festival.
1: That's a good move.
0: What if you lose your stuff?
1: Yeah.
0: What if something happens with the way it's hooked up to the pay apparatus there? You got to know who to call to fix it. Another big important one I tell people, list of medications. Something happens to you, a friend has to take you to hospital, an urgent care, anything. Let's say they need to give you drug X.
1: Uh-huh.
0: And they say, do you have a list of medications he's on? Everybody's going to look at each other blank face. No, I don't know. Well, I can't give you this. I need to give you this. But if you're on one of these and I can't give you that, you need to be able to show them a list. Or, I mean, Jody has a list of everything that I'm on. So something happened to me during the workday. Jody knows. Pull out the list. Tells the doctor, here's what I'm on. Follow the traffic directions. You see something, say something. Patience, patience, patience. And last thing I got on my list, and if you have anything else, is thank first responders. When you see them, say thank you.
1: Yeah.
0: That's all. That's police, fire, EMS. That's the DWP folks. They're working hard. They're in the same heat that you are. It's long days, but they love what they do. And don't forget our dispatchers and call takers. They are behind the scenes pushing it. They're doing it 24/7, 365 in Louisville, but they're doing it at this festival as well.
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9: Charges filed. I'm Lisa Lucera, Fox News. The initial court appearance for the driver accused in a deadly bus crash in California.
10: L.A. County District Attorney Nathan Hochman says Bailey Lynn Rios faces second-degree murder, driving under the influence, and reckless driving charges.
11: She will be looking at a maximum sentence of life in prison.
10: The 36-year-old is accused of being impaired by drugs when she slammed her Ford Expedition into a Metro bus Tuesday.
11: Killing 2 individuals. Daniel Castillo and Gage Weida.
10: Hockman noting five others were injured, two seriously, but not revealing what drugs are allegedly involved.
11: Her bail has been set at $4.1 million, and to our knowledge, she has not made bail at this point.

0: adding he believes Rios will be arraigned Friday.
1: Fox's Christian Goodwin in Los Angeles. The crash led to another deadly incident when a newscopter crashed to the ground, killing both people on board and one person on the ground. An F-16 pilot safely ejected before the fighter jet crashed this afternoon in rural Michigan during a training exercise, sending plumes of smoke into the sky and triggering brief evacuations for people who live nearby after police said hazardous chemicals spilled from the wreckage. A federal judge says officials at the Kennedy Center have to give 30 days notice before they do anything to the facility as the center director tries to close over safety issues.
2: The ruling comes after the Kennedy Center's director and COO announced it was closing for 7 days because of risks to public safety. That was based on an inspection of the roof terrace canopy and a partial ceiling collapse earlier this month. The announcement of the closure came after board member Democratic Congresswoman Joyce Beatty asked the court to stop what she called an unlawful closing. The board voted earlier this week to temporarily close after the judge blocked them from putting President Trump's name on the building, saying only Congress can decide to do that.
1: Fox's Jessica Rosenthal. 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
14: Good evening, everybody, and welcome to tonight's episode of Centered on Health with Baptist Health here on News Radio 840 WHAS. I'm your host, Dr. Jeff Tublin, and we're joined from the studio by our producer, Mr. Jim Fenn, who is waiting to take your calls to talk to our guest this evening. Our phone number, 502-571-8484, if you want to call in and be a part of the show, 502-571-8484. 25% of women experience pelvic floor disorders in their lifetime, and by the time women reach their 80s, it's up to 40 to 55%. And we're talking tonight about the impact of pelvic floor and pelvic floor dysfunction and why it is so important. And to help us talk through that, we have Erin Jenkins. I want to introduce you to Erin. She's a physical therapist with the Baptist Hospital Medical Group with practices in Sellersburg, Indiana and Floyd's Knobs. She's a graduate of Bellarmine University in 2012 and for the last 2.5 years has been in the acute care setting. She developed an interest in pelvic health in 2017 and began taking courses. Her momentum is fascinating and we're going to hear about it. She's been in orthopedics, she helps postpartum and now men and women with pelvic health in the outpatient setting. She's married to her high school sweetheart and they have 3 wonderful children. Welcome to Centered on Health.
15: Hi, thank you very much for having me.
14: You know, Erin, I'm so excited that you're here tonight because even as I was preparing for this, I just learned so much about how important this topic is and we haven't had a physical therapist on to help talk us through. But I want to start by a message that I got from a colleague of mine today where she said, it can be a very dark and hopeless world when you are in the thick of it. I'm grateful more people are talking about it because I had to figure it out all on my own. And I wanted to start with that and get your initial reaction. Mm-hmm. Is that how you feel about this?
15: Yes, definitely. I actually got interested in pelvic health world myself after delivering my first child because I had my own issues. And even though I kind of had heard of pelvic health through schooling, I myself still didn't know a lot at that time and had mm-hmm. to kind of ask around, asking friends, and even patients I've seen and see. That is one thing I think a lot of them, some of these conditions are tricky to navigate through and they might have been through different specialists and different, already tried other things and they get to the point where they're kind of desperate for help. So, sometimes they do feel lost, sometimes very depressed and it definitely affects their life a lot.
14: Yeah, I think that's just a great introduction to kind of the various things we're going to try and tackle tonight. So what kind of training did you have to go through to do what you're doing now?
15: Mm-hmm. Of course, after a PT school, that's usually when, or even during, some therapists will choose to do a pelvic health like specialty clinical to get a little bit more in school. And then after you graduate, there's different areas of how you can go through training, but basically continuing education. So I actually went through the Herman and Wallace Institute, and they offer all kinds of different coursework. And that's where I started. They start from pelvic floor 1 all the way up to really complex conditions. So you can kind of go any area you want in your specialty.
14: Perfect. Now, before half of our audience turns the channel, this is a condition that affects both men and women. And we're going to get into that a little mm-hmm. bit more. But could you just give us an overview of how it affects men as well?
15: Yeah, for sure. Well, the role of the pelvic floor is, of course, controlling bowel and bladder, maintaining continence and even sexual function. So even with men, those things are very important. So if men are struggling with any pain in the penile region or testicles, sexual function issues, also constipation, urinary incontinence, or even dealing with prostate issues. I know some will have prostatitis problems, and also if they had even cancer, unfortunately, down in the area, radiation and things can affect how they recover, and it can cause incontinence and other issues.
14: So tell us in the general sense what pelvic therapy is. So we talked about pelvic health. So kind of tell us what does pelvic health mean to you, and what is pelvic physical therapy?
15: Yeah, that's actually a question I kind of ask my patients a lot of times when they first get to me is, do you know kind of what pelvic health therapy is? Because sometimes they really don't understand. Because when you think of physical therapy, you don't normally think of down there, you know?
14: Right.
15: So I usually just go ahead and talk to them about what we kind of treat and how we look at the muscles down there. When they come to me, I always go over, of course, a little bit about the pelvis, what the pelvic floor muscles are, where they're kind of located, their function, of course, and how it's going to be related to their condition. So normally when a patient comes, of course, we get a thorough history, subjective reports, and then we just start our evaluation. We always look at the patient as a whole first. In therapy, of course, how they're moving, even just like normal functional activities and standing, I think is important to look at, because up and down the chain, it can affect their center. Looking at that, and then even from there, going through external assessment, looking at how their spine, how their spine mobility is, how is their posture, hip mobility is extremely important. One of the deeper muscles we can reach internally is the obturator internus. And sometimes if patients have already been through like orthopedic treatment and are still getting hip pain and like deep pain inside, sometimes that's something we can help address if they've kind of already done other things. So external assessment as well. And then as long as they consent and it's appropriate, we also can do an internal exam with, of course, clean hands, gloves, lubricant, assessing the vaginal tissue as well as the rectal area. So we look externally first at tissue quality, looking at any asymmetries, checking for also any neurological conditions or if there's numbness, tingling, that kind of thing as well. So it's pretty kind of, we try to hit all areas, but also patient comfort's number one as well, and making sure we're reaching their goals. So
14: if somebody's listening and wondering if they have a pelvic floor issue that could respond to physical therapy, what are the kinds of most common symptoms people come to see you with?
15: Typically, pain. So if they have any pelvic pain down low, deep inside, sometimes they'll even feel heaviness, pressure. If they have any urinary incontinence or bowel incontinence, or also constipation is something that we can help and address. Sometimes lower abdominal discomfort, as long as you've ruled out other major conditions of the abdomen. We look at that in relation to even the pelvic floor muscles. So really kind of anything down there you can think of. I kind of tell patients, male and female.
14: And before we take a quick break, how do patients find you? How do they get to you, to a physical therapist for their pelvic issues?
15: Yeah, they can talk to their physician or even any physician that they're seeing, or their nurse practitioner, of course. They can get an order from them to be referred, or depending on the insurance, as long as it's most commercial insurances, we do have direct access in all of the country now. So that means patients can self-refer as well to physical therapy. They can get in contact with our clinic to schedule the hospital.
14: Well, we're gonna pick your brain about some of these issues and how you can help people when we come back. We are talking tonight with Erin Jenkins, who is a physical therapist. We're talking about pelvic health, both for men and women. This is Centered on Health. I'm your host, Dr. Jeff Tublin. Our phone number, 502-571-8484. If you want to call in and ask a question, we'll be right back.
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23: Welcome back to Centered on Health with Baptist Health here on News Radio 840, WHAS. I'm your host, Dr. Jeff Tublin. Tonight, we're talking about pelvic health and pelvic physical therapy with Aaron Jenkins. Our phone number is 502-571-8484. Our producer, Mr. Jim Fenn, is on standby to take your calls and put you through to ask questions. So, Aaron, welcome back. I want to talk about something when it comes to pelvic health, which is sort of maybe the stigmata around bringing this up or talking about it. I get the sense that, you know, when patients are older, maybe they just assume this is part of aging, or when they're younger, they're almost embarrassed to bring it up. What would you say about people listening about being talking about this and getting it out there?
15: Yeah, for sure. I think that's definitely a common misconception. Like as you get older, I mean, of course, some of this does increase with age. You know, we have hormonal changes, tissue changes, different things will change a little bit, of course. But one thing that I would try to talk to patients about is even though you're suffering with these things and they are hard to talk about, it's good to reach out and get help now. You don't want it to become a chronic issue and continue for a long period of time. Some of the things, especially like urinary incontinence, like after delivering children, that's something that we hear a lot that people say is, I had a baby and I was told that's just normal. You just dribble sometimes, which it is very common, of course, but we know that there are ways that we can help these patients. So I definitely do hear some of that stuff sometimes. And I think really, I'm hoping that even by talking about it, you know, now it just helps get it out there, is even though some of this stuff can be common at times and it does happen, it doesn't always mean that it's normal and that you have to live with it. There's help.
14: That's great advice. And do you feel like in our primary care offices or in the GYN offices that we're doing enough to assess people to ask these questions, or do we need to be doing a better job of that?
15: Yeah, I think it varies definitely. I think sometimes, especially in the specialty areas, you know, just even as you being in a specialty area, I definitely think that I see people, you're able to hone in on that quicker. Sometimes I see more primary care doctors not really knowing what to do with some of the information. So, of course, I think at that point it's appropriate to refer to specialists if you don't know, because some of this stuff can mimic other things. So I think it is good to make sure we're getting a thorough assessment, making sure there's no infection or any other major thing going on with, especially when you're looking at bowel and bladder dysfunction. But then also definitely once you realize that things are being ruled out and we're not seeing a pattern of other medical issue, other maybe conservative measures like certain medications and things aren't helping, then maybe try physical therapy and educate. I think it's really great on our end if the patient is also educated in the office from the doctor at like what pelvic health therapy is, what they may be doing when you get there, because sometimes they get there and they're like a deer in headlights. They're like, oh, you might do this. And so I think that that would also, that's really good for them to understand why you're referring them.
14: So that's a good point. So talk us through kind of what a typical visit is like. What is a typical assessment like? What can you learn from a physical exam? And kind of what is your normal approach to kind of that initial screening and evaluation?
15: So of course, like I mentioned before, just making sure we go through good subjective reports. You can get so much information just by talking to them. Going through that, finding out, of course, where their pain is, when it occurs, just different patterns with that. Having them move in the clinic, just doing different functional activities, looking at squatting or lifting something, just doing different things to just see their movement patterns. And then, of course, strength testing is needed. If we do find that there may be a neurological component, reflex testing, even sensation testing as needed. And also I look always, of course, if there's back pain included with any of the dysfunction, assessing the spine, hips, just lower extremity in general. And then I'm getting them on the table, looking also at the tissue mobility of the abdomen, low back, the glute area, just around the hip. And then if they're comfortable, I then will have them change, of course, draped always, be respectful. First, looking externally always first. So we want to make sure that the tissue quality is good. There's no discoloration, redness. Assessing externally the tissue, like in women, looking at the mobility of the certain structures externally. And then also looking at how they cough and how they bear down, how they contract, looking at that perineum area and how it's reacting. And then from there, if an internal assessment is necessary, the patient's okay, we can then go internally. Feeling for any tightness, checking strength of even doing a lot of people know what a Kegel exercise is.
14: Right.
15: Looking at the power, like how strong is it, the endurance, how many repetitions. And also we look at something called quick flicks, where they like contract quickly and relax. Also to get some of those faster twitch fibers if needed. Like if you do sneeze or cough, you need that to kick on quick. So that's kind of like some basics there of kind of what we look at.
14: Fantastic. And you know, as a gastroenterologist, we send a lot of people for this type of physical therapy, and a lot of our patients get biofeedback. What does that mean?
15: Mm-hmm. Yeah, biofeedback. That is a device that you can insert, or also sometimes there are electrodes that you can put on the abdomen or around the rectal, vaginal area. And that'll give patients feedback on their muscle action and the resting potential of their muscles. So there's a certain level of muscle activity that is natural in the muscles of the pelvic floor. And you sometimes it can help them either contract, like I say, if they're weak, can we get a better contraction? And they can kind of see sometimes visually to give them visual feedback on what on if they're contracting more, or are we not getting a good contraction, or even also relaxation. Are you able to relax well? Because I think in this world, we hear a lot of do Kegels that do pelvic floor contractions, which also relaxation is so important. So people with pain, constipation, things like that, we also want a good relax. So sometimes they can't do that very well. So biofeedback can help give them information and see it so that they can help control it on their own.
14: Fantastic. One of the things obviously we hear about is, you know, postpartum and after delivery, that there can be some changes over time. So talk to us a little bit. I know you spent time doing postpartum care, but let's start with prepartum care. Is there anything that you advise people to do when they're pregnant or when they're thinking about getting pregnant to sort of strengthen ahead of time, or is this all things that take place postpartum?
15: Yes, definitely. Of course, definitely as our tissues change, your just with the hormonal changes that come off pregnancy, as well as your postural changes with the pregnant belly, with your back and things like that. So we definitely recommend a good, nice, well-rounded strengthening program of course, core strengthening, pelvic floor strengthening, and even like the hip area, glutes, low back, all of that together, just to help with pain management as they, you know, approach nearing the end of their pregnancy, making sure they can still move well. Working out is still not discouraged. You know, if moms are already working out before, there are safe ways to still do running and working out and lifting. I think it's just making sure it's safe and you're responding well. So that's definitely encouraged. And then as well as there are some things they can do before they deliver to help prepare for birth. So sometimes we'll teach them like perineal massage to help reduce their risk for tearing during delivery. Hmm. Of course, going over deep breathing and helping improve their ability to relax as well, so that when they are going through labor, that we're not getting, of course, a tightening when they're trying to push. We're getting more of that relaxation and just all going back to reducing their risk for tearing and delivering more a little bit easier.
14: And when patients deliver and then they're going home, you know, their focus obviously a lot of times are going to be on their newborn and taking care of the mm-hmm. newborn, and that's their new, you know, priorities. What should we be doing, or what are we doing when women go home to encourage them to kind of not develop these problems postpartum?
15: Yeah. Well, one thing I like to go over almost immediately with these patients is pressure management. And all that means really is we're trying to reduce too much pressure buildup in the abdomen, or like even clenching of the abdomen throughout the day, ensuring that when they do activities, we're getting nice deep diaphragmatic breaths, as well as a good exhale with their activity. This sounds silly, but I have this little chicken in the clinic that when you squeeze it, actually below, a little egg kind of will pop down. And that's just okay. To show them that if we keep, it's a good visual, but
14: absolutely.
15: It's just to kind of show them that to, you know, if you keep holding tension in the belly, or if already, you know, typically after delivery, things are a little elongated, a little bit less efficient, so the muscles, you're a little weaker. If we're having a hard time engaging those muscles properly, we can keep getting forced down low over time. And if we also, I think with that postpartum, looking at midline too, sometimes there's something called a diastasis recti abdominis, which the abdomen can, the tissue can thin and separate. That also will create some pressure issues. So having them just be mindful of relaxation, inhaling on more of the easy part of an activity, exhaling and engaging on the work. that can really help set them up for success, so that when they do start moving more, picking up, carrying baby, holding car seats, things like that, they're aware of what's happening in their midsection, so we're not getting more pressure down low. So that's the first thing I kind of go over with them for sure. And then from there, making sure they're emptying properly. We talk about sometimes that we use the squatty potty, ensuring that they're able to, so not straining again, especially if they tore or even with their C-section. We don't want to be straining and pushing force down over and over on these healing tissues. So ensuring again, even there, we're breathing well, we're getting relaxation down low so that when you empty, are not straining. I think those are like the most important things to begin with. And then from there, when they're ready, some gentle strengthening, of course, and then just progression as they go, coming to outpatient when needed. And also just having them identify early on what are some issues that can occur after they deliver, and identifying those early, talking to their doctor at their follow-up if they've already noticed these things, and then get referred if needed.
14: You know, that's fantastic. And I'm really glad you mentioned the C-section too, because, I think, we tend to think of this as like, oh, I delivered a large baby and that's why I have some of these issues. Mm-hmm. But even when delivering by C-section, it sounds like pelvic, physical therapy can be useful. So thank you for bringing that up. We're going to take a short break. I want to remind everybody that you are listening to Centered on Health with Baptist Health here on News Radio 840 WHAS. We're talking about pelvic health tonight with Aaron Jenkins, and our phone number 502-571-8484 if you'd like to call in and ask a question. We'll be right back.
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3: Hi, folks. It's WLKY meteorologist Eric Cernick. Let's look at your updated forecast. And we did it, setting a new record high, reaching 97, breaking the old record of 96 set back in 1955. That's going to lead to a warm and muggy evening as we slowly fall back only into the mid to upper 70s for overnight lows. For our Friday, just another hot and humid one. Again, highs back in the low to mid 90s with a mix of sun and clouds with the chance for maybe an isolated shower or two as we push into the afternoon and early evening. And the WLKY Weather Center, a meteorologist. Just Eric Cernick.
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11: News, I'm John Saucier. The United States is facing a critical munitions shortage as this war with Iran continues. Pentagon officials calling on Congress to increase defense spending and support President Trump's $1.5 trillion defense budget. Michael Duffy is Undersecretary of War for Acquisition and Sustainment on Fox Business.
12: To create a long-term demand signal, to triple or quadruple the production of some of our most exquisite munitions so that we ensure that we not only have the supply that we need for the future fight, but that we have the defense industrial base that will be able to continually sustain that force into the future.
11: This comes as human rights experts commissioned by the UN's top human rights body say they found reasonable grounds to believe the United States committed war crimes and two strikes in Iran, including on a school. The fact-finding mission on Iran, made up of independent experts, was created in 2022 by the Human Rights Council of the UN's top human rights body. 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
23: Welcome back to Centered on Health with Baptist Health here on News Radio 840 WHAS. I'm your host, Dr. Jeff Tublin, and we're talking tonight, if you're just joining us, with Aaron Jenkins, who is a physical therapist with the Baptist Hospital Medical Group. About pelvic health and the importance of physical therapy with pelvic health. So one of the things, Aaron, I like to do is sort of let our listeners know sort of what we're doing out there in the community to address whatever the issue is that we're kind of talking about on the show. So I know these are kind of specialized areas of treatment, and kind of give us a little idea of the landscape of where these things are taking place. What is your setup and what is kind of unique about Baptist?
15: Where we are right now currently, we're actually in Baptist Health Floyd Hospital. Or if you ever wanted to go to any other clinics, outline clinics, just a normal physical therapy clinic, you just have to check any location that you go to that if you or you have a certain location you want to go to, make sure that they do just have a pelvic health therapist there. But where we are in the hospital, we have a gym area, of course. And when they come in, we work on, of course, not just on the table things, but in the clinic too. So just depending on what they're there for, it's not always just laying on a table doing manual therapy the whole time. Sure. Sometimes it also is addressing standing functional activities as well, because the main goal is to get them back to function as they want to be.
23: You know, that's an interesting point. I think you mentioned it earlier, but you kind of mentioned that the pelvic strength kind of affects other parts of the body too. Can you expand on that a little bit?
15: Just pelvic floor strength in general. So I always talk over with this with patients, kind of like that brain body connection. So our brain is our bladder, our bowels. It's going to communicate with the brain, of course, which also our pelvic floor, which we can control either with contraction or relaxation, will help with. Of course, our continence. So the pelvic floor, if we're weak in that area, it definitely can affect if our ability to reduce our leaking, especially under load. Like, let's say we had cough or sneeze, And then also, if we're not relaxing properly, we can reduce our ability to empty well. So that internally, also too, just working with like single leg balance, single leg activities, walking up and down stairs, even though these muscles like don't cross any certain, like they don't cross the hip joint or anything like that, they still are there to help support our internal organs, help when we stand on one leg, we definitely can get activity of those muscles as well. So they're very important with our just normal daily activities, sit to stand, up and down steps, squatting, all of those things.
14: And are there other members of the team? Like, are there, you know, sometimes, as we know, this can go along with, you know, social anxiety or some depression issues and things like that. Are there resources through what you're doing or people you work with to kind of treat those aspects of the therapy? Mm-hmm.
15: We always talk when talking with patients. If there is more of a psychological, you know, involvement of anxiety, depression, or even some of these things, if they're not managing those well, can also increase just kind of like your upper trap. Sometimes people get tense. Same thing with down low. So I definitely think that is really good to address. So referring those patients out to a specialist that can help with certain conditions, even like with sexual function. There are definitely therapists that specialize in that over others that are comfortable talking about that. Or if these patients have had trauma in the past and they're coming to us for lower conditions down there, sometimes that can be hard for them. So definitely referring them to somebody that can help them go through that mental aspect of it and that psychological aspect to help them feel more comfortable and also help their condition in general improve.
14: That's great, because you know, so much of this, you know, is kind of a lot of different aspects that are being addressed. So let's move to the bladder, which I know is a big issue for people with their pelvic floor. So tell us a little bit about what urinary incontinence is, what is the typical reason people develop it, and then we can talk a little bit about what you do with them.
15: Mm-hmm. Yeah, so urinary incontinence, of course, is just an inability to control your pee from coming out. So a lot of times we'll look, there's different causes sometimes. Sometimes, of course, the sphincter muscles internally can be causing a problem. Sometimes you can have your urethra, we call it urethral hypermobility. Sometimes that can be a little too mobile and it not being held up and back properly. And then also conditions like even prolapse. Sometimes if they have, or like a bladder prolapse, for example, if it dropped down a little bit, sometimes it can still hold a little urine. So when patients go to stand, the urethra, it kind of gets unkinked and then they will still leak some fluid out or some urine. So with those conditions, always assessing the patient is so important, because with incontinence, we always first think of, or maybe we're having some weakness going on. But also sometimes there can be some increased tightness as well, reducing a good contraction, sometimes to control urination. So just assessing the patient properly to make sure you're kind of identifying a cause. And then from there, treating them with those findings. So if they are, if we're finding that they are needing more of a strengthening, which is typically what we end up doing anyways, once you get them relaxed, strengthening is still good to come back to. Making sure we're doing a Kegel properly and that we're also relaxing properly, getting good excursion of the tissue. And it does take time, just like any strengthening program. I tell patients, you may not see an overnight, you know, improvement, but over time, just building up their strength with, like we talked before, different core exercises, hip exercises, the glutes are so important as well. And helping them even in the clinic, loading that, like even practicing carrying maybe a weight to simulate holding groceries. Some patients will, anytime they load themselves, they'll leak, or jumping, having them jump on a trampoline and practice engaging and holding properly. So to build endurance and strength in that area. It's kind of how we address that.
14: And is that what you would refer to as sort of bladder training, or is that the Kegel exercises, or is there more to that involved?
15: Yeah, so bladder retraining also. So we do that a lot, especially with, you probably hear the word the diagnosis overactive bladder. So right. People with like urinary urgency or urinary frequency issues, I definitely, with those patients, bladder training can be very important. So basically with that, we typically have patients do a bladder diary because we want to first identify if they're with urge, especially, are we having any bladder irritants there that are giving you trouble? Are you drinking enough water or are you drinking too much water? And also identifying any other pelvic floor dysfunction, that like tightness, for example, that could be causing some urge. With also frequency, looking, are they peeing a normal amount of day, or are we getting 16, 20 times a day? Typically, we want patients peeing 5 to 8 times a day is normal. So, yes, bladder reach. Sorry, I didn't mean to go off on a tangent. So with bladder training, that we want to allow them to let their bladder fill more fully before they run to the bathroom. So one thing we talk to them about too is don't just in case pee. I think that a lot of people do that. I know myself, I've been guilty. If I'm going somewhere, I'm going to pee just in case, so I don't have to go when I'm there. Well, if your bladder is not full, you now have emptied too soon. And if that becomes a chronic issue, sometimes that brain then will send that signal too soon and tell you you have to empty. So these patients sometimes they'll get a really strong urge too soon when they've been not that full, really. And then they have to get to the bathroom really, really quick because they're afraid they're going to leak and things like that. So having them delay sometimes when they go, working on maybe some urge suppression techniques to help reduce that like really bad sensation of needing to go. And so training that bladder to let it fill more fully. And we kind of do that over time. Like we don't just say, typically what's normal is you should be able to hold it for like 2 to 3 hours most of the time. So if they're going every 30, 45 minutes, well, let's try delaying it 5 minutes, you know, something like that to help retrain that bladder over time, that you don't have to respond immediately, kind of like flight or fight, right? It's like, we got to get there so fast. Right, let's down train that nervous system to like allow your body to hold on, wait a minute, I just now felt it, I can wait a second, I don't need to run. So I think that's very, very important with some of these conditions.
14: Perfect. Well, I love the phrase the just in case going. That's pretty great and very accurate too. So we're going to take a final break here. I'm going to remind everybody you are listening to Centered on Health with Baptist Health here on News Radio 840 WHAS. We're talking tonight about pelvic health and pelvic physical therapy with Aaron Jenkins. 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We'll be right back.
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27: 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I'm your host, Dr. Jeff Tublin, and we're talking tonight about pelvic health and pelvic physical therapy with Aaron Jenkins, physical therapist with the Baptist Hospital Medical Group. You know, Aaron, one of the things that I think is really important to talk about is pelvic pain, because I think, you know, we can all, it's not difficult for any of us to understand that how much that might impact somebody to be have a chronic pain in the pelvic area. So how often is that something that you see, and what is your approach and what options are there for patients?
15: Mm-hmm. Yeah, I think this is something we see quite often. Though under the pelvic pain umbrella, there's definitely different diagnoses that we see. One common diagnosis is just dyspareunia, which is basically just pain with sexual activity and intercourse. That we see that very commonly also in the postpartum population. Some actually even in some women who are even postmenopausal, sometimes like dryness and some like the tissue quality down there changes, of course, with hormonal changes. With that specific issue, there's in the women who are having more dryness issues, things like that, we definitely can look at things to improve the dryness and then just the tissue quality. So sometimes their OBGYN doctor might refer or might order them a type of vaginal estrogen. Okay. Via like a cream or a suppository. If they don't want to do that, because I know some women are nervous about taking hormones and things like that, they are also, there's some hyaluronic acid suppositories and also gels that can be used down there to help. Also, sometimes we'll recommend a vulvar cream to help with the dryness externally as well. For the patients who are having, especially like specifically postpartum, a lot of things happen when you deliver a baby.
27: Right.
15: And so sometimes, let's kind of go back to C-section, I guess. C-section scar mobility can be important. Several layers were cut through to get the baby out. So ensuring good tissue mobility in the low abdomen, making sure that it's not affecting down further into the pelvic floor, or just with all the fascial connections and things like that. Sometimes they'll have discomfort. And of course, just in the vaginal canal or externally, if they had a tear, we can teach them perineal scar massage to help reduce tension in the external tissue or the tear area. And scar massage, and then internally working on releasing the tightness via manual therapy from the therapist, or also we can, there's pelvic wands and things we can help show them at home to help them with that. Sorry, I didn't mean it.
27: Go ahead. No, go ahead.
15: Okay. Another thing is vaginismus. Basically, these patients will get a very strong contraction of their pelvic floor muscles that are very, very hard to release. They'll be very tight, very, sometimes they can't even insert a tampon for these females. So working on dilator training with them to help kind of over time stretch the vaginal area

0: pain, that there are things that, can right. be done. So that's great. Well, I just want to briefly touch, because we don't have a lot of time, but I don't want to let the men off the hook completely. So can you just tell us some of the more common things that men should think about if they're struggling with that pelvic physical therapy might help them with?
1: Mm-hmm. You mean like certain conditions they might find they need
0: like
1: help
0: things,
1: with?
0: Yeah. Because we just have about like 30 seconds. But
1: So definitely constipation or fecal incontinence, erectile dysfunction, even looking at, of course, urinary incontinence. If they've been diagnosed with like prostatitis or something like that, getting that treated, of course, and then if they have any lingering issues afterwards, and any sensitivity, numbness, tingling, anything weird in the testicular or even into the tip of the penis.
0: That sounds perfect. Well, thank you. I'm sorry to give that so little time. We're just going to have you back and talk more about everything. But Erin, thank you so much. I know how important this is. I know how much you're helping people out there in our community. That is going to do it for another segment of Centered on Health with Baptist Health. I'm your host, Dr. Jeff Tublin. I want to thank Erin Jenkins, physical therapist with the Baptist Hospital Medical Group. I want to thank our producer, Mr. Jim Fenn, and of course, you for listening every week. Tune in next Thursday for another segment. I hope everybody has a happy and healthy rest of the week and a great weekend.
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7: Travel to New York. I'm Lisa Lacera, Fox News. The State Department has approved visas for top Iranian officials to attend the UN General Assembly next week, even as the U.S. and Iran remain at a standstill to end the conflict. Meanwhile, new Fox polling examines how voters view the Trump administration efforts on immigration and foreign wars.
8: The poll shows overall on foreign policy, President Trump's approval rating is at 37%. 71% of voters don't believe the White House has a plan to end the Iran war. Americans also continue to support 55-39% providing funds for Ukraine's military against Russia. On immigration, 53% of voters say the administration has gone too far on enforcing immigration law. 23% say it hasn't gone far enough. As for those who think it's gone too far, there's a split, with 49% saying the government is targeting the wrong people and 45% saying too much force is being used.
7: Fox's Grinnell Scott. The Postmaster General says the Postal Service has stopped work on developing a computer system